0: observed.
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1: Oscar-winning musician Glenn Hansard is done. His management company says Hansard was killed in a motorcycle crash. He was only 56. The Irish singer-songwriter and actor won an Academy Award in 2008 for Best Original Song for Falling Slowly from the film Once. Meta Platform says its second quarter profit declined even as revenue beat Wall Street's expectations. It's because legal expenses and severance for laid-off workers ate into its profit. New court filings detail the coming arguments from prosecutors and defense attorneys in the James Comey case.
2: James Comey's attorneys point to internal documents showing how the FBI has fruitlessly dug into court transcripts, old news articles, and AI chatbots to try to find examples of people using the phrase 86 to signify an intent to kill. Comey's lawyers say the FBI even interviewed convicted mobster Sammy the Bull Gravano to see if he ever used the phrase. The court papers say Gravano, whom Comey prosecuted, claimed a gangster would never use that term because law enforcement would know what it meant.
1: ABC's Stephen Portnoy. The Federal Communications Commission is banning imports of new foreign-made humanoid robots and power inverters, citing national security risks. The move targets China, which dominates a global market. Michael J. Fox will receive this year's Bob Hope Humanitarian Award for his contributions to Parkinson's disease research and advocacy at the Emmy Awards in September. Dave Packer, ABC News.
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7: He's here. He's here. Now, broadcasting from the underground command post, deep in the bowels of a hidden bunker, somewhere under the brick and steel of a nondescript building, we've once again made contact with our leader, Mark Levin.

0: 381-3811. We can't possibly fit into the 3 hours of this program everything I want to get to. That said, I want to focus a bit on Fauci and the COVID virus, because what the nation went through was quite horrendous in so many respects. And covering up for the communist Chinese and their lab and the funding that our government provided that lab is really unacceptable. It was Tom Cotton who first raised the possibility of the lab. It was my show on Life, Liberty, and Levin with a guest, a man who was formerly the New York Times science writer, Nicholas Wade, who had written a long piece, who I brought onto the program that pushed this really into the national mindset in a very significant way, because he is a very serious writer for a very liberal newspaper. And he was retired, but he was very, very concerned about what was taking place in the reporting. And I gave him the first national platform that he had. And people don't remember how free speech during that period of time was under attack, like everything else in terms of our civil liberties. But most TV hosts and radio hosts were too worried, too nervous, too stressed to take a firm stand. And I'm not talking about the nut jobs and the conspiracy nuts. I'm not talking about that. I'm talking about legitimate, substantive positions. So Nicholas Wade was on Life, Liberty, and Levin on May 23, 2021. I don't normally do this, but I need to do this because it's very important. Our history is very important, especially when it comes to this virus and the lack of civil liberties. Cut to go.
1: Our guest is Nicholas Wade. The question is the origin of COVID-19. This was brought to my attention by a friend of mine, David Berlinski, one of the smartest people I've ever met. He's been on this program a few years back, and he said, Mark, you got to read this article, and you need to have Mr. Wade on your program to talk about this. That is the origin of the coronavirus. And Mr. Wade is an investigative science writer. He's formerly New York Times science writer, a formerly writer with Nature and Science, so he knows something about these subjects. And I want to thank you for coming on the program. The first paragraph, sir, of your piece, which is published in something called the Bulletin of Atomic Scientists, so it sounds like it's quite legitimate. The first paragraph says, the COVID-19 pandemic has disrupted lives the world over for more than a year. Its death toll will soon reach 3 million people. Yet the origin of pandemic remains uncertain. The political agendas of governments and scientists have generated thick clouds of obfuscation, which the mainstream press seems helpless to dispel. So I want to go through some of this so it's understandable to all of us, some of the institutions, some of the names, and you can fill it in for us if you don't mind, sir. So let's begin with identifying some of the institutions and actors. What exactly is the National Institute of Allergy and Infectious Diseases in Washington, D.C.?
2: Well, that's a branch of the National Institutes of Health, and it awards grants to scientists in the U.S. and abroad who study matters of interest to allergy and infectious diseases. And in particular, it supports research into animal viruses that seem to have the potential of spilling over into humans, and that includes these bat viruses called coronaviruses.
1: Is it a big bureaucracy? Is it a heavily funded bureaucracy? Do you know?
2: I don't know for sure, but all these components of the NIH, the National Institutes of Health, have a lot of money to give out. They fund lots of research. It will be hundreds of millions of dollars, if not approaching a billion.
1: So who is the director of the National Institute of Allergy and Infectious Diseases?
2: Well, that's Dr. Anthony Fauci.
1: And he's been there a long time, about 37 years by my calculation. Now, what is the Wuhan Institute of Virology?
2: So that is the leading center in China for studying coronaviruses. And it's in Wuhan, and the chief scientist there is called Dr. Zheng Li Shi, who is an expert on bat viruses.
1: In fact, in your piece, and others have called her the bat lady. That's how expert she is on bat viruses, correct?
2: That's right. She's been collecting these viruses from the caves in southern China and elsewhere where bats hang out for many years, and she has an enormous collection of them.
1: Who is Ralph S. Barrick?
2: Well, Ralph Barrick is her counterpart in the U.S., you might say. He's a very distinguished coronavirus researcher. He trained Dr. Xi in many of his techniques, particularly those for genetically engineering coronaviruses. And he's a leader in his field.
1: And I'm going through this. I want the American people to know so we understand the individuals that you write about. We understand these institutions, and then we can draw some more information out about them and what's been taking place here. What is gain of function, or GOF research?
2: Well, this is anything you do to a virus that increases its pathogenicity. So it's long been possible with new techniques of genetic engineering to make changes in a virus's genome and to add properties to it that it didn't have before. And that is called gain of function, if you make it more pathogenic.
1: Is this a controversial area of research, getting viruses and making them more lethal?
2: Yes, it has been controversial because of its obvious danger. For a period from 2014-2017, it was under a U.S. government moratorium on funding such research. And the moratorium was lifted, but it was replaced by a sort of reporting system. If you were funding research of this kind, you were meant to report into the government that you were doing it.
1: And what is the theory behind research like this, making viruses more lethal, particularly lethal for human beings?
2: Well, that's right. It sounds crazy at first sight. But the rationale is that many of these viruses are going eventually to jump over from animals to humans anyway, once they acquire sort of a couple of mutations that allows them to make that jump. And so if we could define those mutations in advance, we would get a jump on the virus, or a jump on what it was going to do naturally, and that would give us a leg up in trying to predict and prevent future epidemics. That's the rationale for conferring gain of function on these viruses.
1: So basically, create in a lab more lethal viruses from the original virus, so you can try and figure out what to do with it, should it become more lethal, and jump into human beings. Is that about right?
2: Yes, that's right. With one exception is you're not always working with the original virus. You are often swapping into it bits and pieces from related viruses that may be able to do something better or spread the range of hosts the virus can attack.
1: Now, this expert, this Chinese expert scientist at the Wuhan lab, you say she set out to create coronaviruses with the highest possible infectivity on human cells. Is this what she's known to do?
2: She's not known just for that. She's known as a sort of general expert on coronaviruses.
1: Now, I assume if you're going to be messing around with viruses and making them more lethal, that there's some level of safety you need to have at these labs. And you say there are 4 degrees of safety, designated BSL-1 to BSL-4, with BSL-4 being the most restrictive and designed for deadly pathogens like the Ebola virus. And you write, the Wuhan Institute of Virology has a new BSL-4 lab, but its state of readiness considerably alarmed the State Department inspectors who visited Beijing. Much of her work, gain of function in coronavirus, you write, however, was not performed in the highest safety level of BSL-4. It wasn't at BSL-3, it was BSL-2. And you get the input from an expert from Rutgers by the name of Professor Albrecht, and he says, it's clear that some or all of this work was being performed using a biosafety standard, biosafety level 2, the level of standard in a dentist's office. In a dentist's office? Well, that raises some issues, doesn't it, sir?
2: Yes, it does. I mean, they're rather general issues because these were the internationally agreed rules for working on coronaviruses. If you were working on the two coronaviruses that caused the two previous epidemics, the SARS-1 epidemic and the MERS epidemic. You had to research those only in BSL-3, but if you were working on any other coronavirus, you could work in BSL-2. So Dr. Shi was following the international rules. It's just that to outsiders, it seems there's an illogicality there, because if you create a particularly dangerous coronavirus in BSL-2, your safety precautions may be inadequate and it may well escape.
1: So in this lab, the Wuhan lab, they're working on viruses. I'm putting this in Mark's plain English. Viruses that could become more killer viruses, more lethal viruses to human beings. The level of safety in this lab, 1, 2, 3, 4, 4 being the highest, is a 2. I want to ask you a couple other questions related to this, sir. Who is Peter Daszak?
2: Okay, so Peter Daszak has an important role in this story. He is the president of an organization in New York called the EcoHealth Alliance, and its main concern is to study animal viruses around the world that might turn into human pathogens. Now, the NIAID, as we've discussed, that gave the grant, it did not give the grant directly to Dr. Shi at the Wuhan Institute. It gave it to Peter Daszak. So he is the prime investigator on this grant, and he then subcontracted Dr. Shi to do the work on coronaviruses.
0: All right, we're live now. I have to take a break. This is very important. It was important when we did this over 5 years ago, and it's important tonight, right now. I will pick up where we leave off when we return.
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0: Let's pick up right where we left off. Go.
1: Let me get this straight, because this is important, I think, to the American people. Our official federal infectious disease office, Director Fauci, runs it. They gave a grant to this intermediary organization, Eco Health Alliance in New York, run by Peter Daszak. They, in turn, gave a grant to Dr. Xi in the Wuhan lab to do exactly what?
2: Well, her task, which we know because the abstracts of the grant have been are a matter of public record, her task was to explore what made the spike protein, that's the part of the coronavirus that sticks out and actually attacks its target on human cells or on whatever other animal it may be infecting. She was to explore the range of infectivity of these spike proteins from a range of coronaviruses, and she would swap them in one by one to a sort of a generic coronavirus backbone to see which spike proteins made the virus most infective. That seems to have been her program. And that's more or less what Dr. Daszak describes in an interview he gave in December 2019, just before the pandemic hit.
1: So we're funding, in part, this lab in China, run by Dr. Xi, through a party in New York, run by Peter Daszak. And the purpose of this funding is to increase the lethality of coronaviruses, theoretically for the purpose of trying to figure out what to do with these more lethal viruses, should these more lethal viruses become manifested, correct?
2: Well, I think that's basically right, but I think I would put the emphasis in a slightly different place. I mean, first of all, it was definitely the duty of Dr. Fauci and the NIAID to explore these viruses and see what kind of danger they presented, because they had already generated two pandemics, the SARS-1 and the MERS epidemic, so it was a very legitimate subject of research for him. And that was the overall purpose of the grant. It wasn't in itself to create the most dangerous virus, it was to explore the infective possibilities inherent in the natural viruses circulating in bats in China.
1: Would it be the responsibility of a government agency to make sure that a lab that's getting ultimately federal dollars for this sort of research has the security and safety measures that it ought to have? Apparently the State Department didn't think it did.
2: Well, I think that's a very interesting question, and probably we can't answer it quite yet. I mean, supposing there'd been a virus escape from a lab in the US, a lab that was funded by NIAID, I don't think we'd immediately say, well, you and NIAID are responsible for that. I think, first of all, we'd look to the director of the lab and say, was he following all applicable safety rules? Did he take all necessary precautions?
0: All right, we're going to take a little break here as I continue to press this matter. Press it a little harder with Nicholas Wade when we return. We'll be right back.

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2: ABC News, I'm Dave Packer. The U.S. military launching strikes on Iranian targets. This a day after it foiled missile attacks on American forces. President Trump earlier.
3: I've been briefed. It's a little more of the same, but it's going to be straightening out. It's going to be straightening out. In the meantime, we're going to be hitting them very hard because it's our turn to hit them. They know it's coming. They're asking us not to do it.
2: The Federal Reserve left interest rates unchanged again after its two-day meeting. The markets, which are already down all day thanks to the war in Iran and falling tech stocks, dropped even further. A fiery hearing on Capitol Hill today. Dr. Anthony Fauci facing a blistering assault from Republican lawmakers over his work during the COVID-19 pandemic. Fauci invoking his Fifth Amendment rights and not responding to a single question. Just one ticket sold in Florida in last night's Mega Millions drawing for an $800 million grand prize. Tonight's Powerball drawing jackpot now.
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0: man, an unapologetic patriot, and unapologetic constitutionalist. 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
1: All right, we're going to pick up where we left off, because I want to try and pack it all into this hour if we can. Remember, it's Nicholas Wade, formerly of the New York Times, and the science editor, the science writer there, about COVID and where it came from. Go ahead.
2: So I think the responsibility lies first and foremost with the lab director. And then if you wish to go one step back, in this case, you arrive at Dr. Daszak. He was the principal investigator on the grant. And maybe, though I don't know exactly how the regulations are written, but just sort of in general terms, you would think he would be the first sort of oversight person responsible for making sure that his sub-grantees, like Dr. Shi, were working in safe conditions. But now, if I could take it one step further back than that, as I've mentioned, Dr. Shi was working in this, exactly the same rules as are followed by virologists all around the world. So now you could argue, well, the virologists have set these rules far too low to be easy on themselves. They don't like suiting up in a bubble suit for the BSL level 4. That's what you see the pictures of Dr. Shi around the internet. She's wearing one of these bubble suits. Right. Those are not the conditions she was working in. So it may be that responsibility is also shared, or it should be looked at in terms of what the virology community as a whole was recommending in terms of these safety levels.
1: Here with Nicholas Wade, who is a well-known writer about science and worked for the New York Times, Nature, Science magazines, all these expert sort of areas, and wrote a piece that has really drawn my attention, the attention of a lot of people, in something called the Bulletin of Atomic Science. So it sounds pretty important. And so I took a look at this, and I want to get into this again further. Peter Daszak, you said, he's the president of the Echo Health Alliance of New York. He got a grant from our infectious disease federal department. He used a grant to fund some of the research at the Wuhan lab. Well, let me ask you this, Mr. Wade. Daszak, there's a publication called Lancet. And what did Daszak and Lancet wind up doing in turn when the pandemic first broke out?
2: Well, when it first broke out, there were two very reasonable scenarios for the origin of the virus. I mean, one, it could have jumped naturally from animals, and the other, it could have escaped from the lab, which, after all, right in the middle of Wuhan is the Wuhan Institute of Virology, as we've said. But right from the beginning, public perception favored natural emergence over lab escape. And that perception was very much shaped by a letter that appeared in The Lancet and derided lab escape as a conspiracy theory and said that natural emergence, of course, was the way this virus had emerged and we should all stand shoulder to shoulder with our Chinese colleagues on the forefront of fighting the disease. Now, this letter, it later turned out, had been drafted and organized by Dr. Daszak, who, of course, if the virus had indeed escaped from the Wuhan lab, he might certainly be perceived as being at fault for not overseeing it better. So he had a clear conflict of interest, which unfortunately was not declared to the readers of the Lancet. And indeed, his letter ends, "We declare no conflict of interest."
1: And this was cited by a lot of the media at the time, as I recall, and people who said, well, maybe we ought to look at the lab and so forth, as you point out. They were dismissed. Some of them were dismissed as kooks. President Trump said maybe we should look at the lab, and maybe that had an influence on the media in our country. Who is Christian Anderson?
2: Well, he's a virologist, and he was the author of a second letter, which also was widely influential in shaping public perceptions. And this second letter also said that the virus could clearly not have been manipulated, and therefore natural emergence was the best solution. But in fact, there was no good scientific basis for his statement. He was assuring the public of something that he could not know for sure, and that is something that, in general, scientists, in my view, should not do.
1: So we have these scientific journals, we have these scientists, we have sort of these groups of scientists. In the case of Danzig, he had 35 signatures. We have this second one from Anderson, 5 signatures. The media basically used these letters as an argument that it had to be from animal jump to human beings. Why do you think the media was so incurious? I mean, people are getting ill. This is a pandemic. If you were back at the New York Times and so forth, wouldn't you say to your editor, I want to know how the hell this happened?
2: Well, I agree, Mark. It's very puzzling to me why the media, headed by the science journalists that are on the staff of most mainstream newspapers and networks, didn't run after this story, which by any standards was one of the biggest science stories of the decade. And I am perplexed to know why they didn't see through the rather large holes in the Anderson and Daszak letters that so much shaped public opinion. But with the science journalists sort of going along with the natural emergence theory, their editors, who I guess will depend on their advice, went along too. And in addition, the whole issue became horribly politicized, essentially by President Trump saying the virus escaped from the Wuhan lab and not providing any evidence. Now, I'm pretty sure, my guess is, that what his intelligence service said to him was exactly the same as they've been saying under the Biden administration, namely that we cannot rule out the possibility of lab escape. And Mr. Trump, I fear, dropped all those caveats and announced it as if it were an outright fact. So therefore, everyone who was with President Trump sort of favored lab escape, and everyone who was against President Trump refused to consider it. It seems to me to be a reflection of how sort of politicized our whole public discussion has become, that these political attitudes prevailed over what should have been scientific curiosity.
1: Well, let me say two things about that. If I'm Mr. Xi in communist China, and if the President of the United States says it came out of a lab, then why wouldn't I provide the data that you indicate in your article that the Chinese have but they won't release to prove otherwise? And I suspect President Trump may have been trying to goad the communist Chinese into providing that data. He said it came out of the lab. All the communist Chinese had to do is say, wait a minute, here's our data, have access to our lab. Isn't it interesting that the Chinese will not, as you say in your article, release any of the data related to this research?
2: Yes, I think it is. One has to sort of bear in mind that the sort of knee-jerk reaction of authoritarian regimes is to suppress data, and the Chinese did suppress data after the SARS-1 epidemic, which had a perfectly natural causation. Nonetheless, I think what we see here is a very systematic and relentless cover-up, in that all the records of the Wuhan Institute have been concealed, all the databases with information about bat viruses have been closed down, and I think the trickle of information that the Chinese have let out has been mostly either false or designed to mislead and misdirect.
3: So ladies and gentlemen, seems like a good time to tell you. This is from May 23, 2021, Life, Liberty, and Levin on Fox. That's Nicholas Wade, who is an expert on so much of this, and in fact was the New York Times science writer, formerly writer with Nature and Science. At the time we were talking about this, there was a lot that was swirling around, but I wanted to dig into this piece he wrote because nobody else had, and I jumped right into it so we could find out what was going on, because it was becoming apparent, quite clear to me, that this had come out of a lab. Go right ahead.
1: You're watching what's going on. I mean, you see your former profession. What caused you to write this article? It's a very substantial article. What caused you to do this?
2: I first got interested in this about a year ago when I read an article posted by a man called Yuri Dagin, who's a Russian-Canadian, and he wrote a very long article showing in detail how this virus could have been manipulated. He didn't say it was, he just said it could have been, and that started me reading everything I could find about the situation and gradually accumulating evidence until I found I had enough to write a very, very long 11,000-word article.
1: And why do you think you're one of the few people who was curious enough and motivated enough to do this? I mean, there are people still at the New York Times and the Washington Post. There are people at CBS and NBC and ABC. You're talking about a virus that has killed an enormous number of people, that shut down our economy, that changed the way we even govern ourselves. And the media will pick up stories on things that are of no consequence whatsoever. And yet here you are, I guess you're semi-retired, and here you are, you're looking at this saying, you know what, I'm going to get to the bottom of this. I mean, what accounts for that, do you think? You were in this industry a long time.
2: Well, I think we see a sustained Chinese propaganda effort at work. But, you know, more than that, it was just the blindness, if I could put it that way, of our media. We're too polarized to see scientific issues for their own sake without putting a political gloss on them. And everyone was sort of blindsided right from the start by these two letters we've just discussed into thinking that natural emergence was the only possible solution. You know, in fact, you know, there are two possible scenarios. We have no direct evidence for either of them, so we must keep our minds open. We don't know for sure the origin of the virus. It's just we've got these two possible scenarios. But if you look at all the evidence and ask yourself, well, which scenario explains all these facts better? On present evidence, it seems to me at least that the lab escape hypothesis explains it a lot better. So that's where we are, but it's a sort of complicated conclusion to arrive at, and I can only assume in answer to your question that the media was blindsided, they didn't do the work that was necessary, they failed to take off their political glasses and look at just news, which seems sort of so old-fashioned nowadays, and thus they failed to at least present the two possibilities in the way I tried to do in the article.
1: Don't you think, even though there's not a direct connection, as you pointed, don't you think the National Institute of these Infectious Diseases or the National Institutes of Health, these entities that the American people have had a lot of faith in, they've put a lot of reliance on, I know I have over the decades, that they have a responsibility to try and figure out how this happened? I hear nothing from those institutions about where they think this virus came from, other than they dismiss people who have thoughts and comments and so forth. It just seems to me, if you're going to be in the business of grant giving, I don't care if it's three levels below or whatever it is, at this point you know something horrific happened. Shouldn't they have some responsibility to try and get to the bottom of it, including saying, look, we're trying to get the data, but the communist regime in China won't give it to us?
2: Mark, I think that's an excellent point. The National Institutes of Health, even more so than all the media, surely had a duty to investigate the origin of the virus as carefully as it could, to lay out its role in it, to explain why it continued funding this research, even during a U.S. government moratorium on funding it. And there are lots of questions that I wish the NIH had addressed a year ago and been upfront about and invited public comment and scrutiny and just laid out everything they knew and tried to see what had happened and explain it to us.
3: We're going to have to break that. Here. We're back live. We'll leave it at that. I believe it came out of this lab. The conversation goes on. I've linked to it on my social sites if you want to check it out. And this was really the first national rational discussion about this. And basically it was covered up by the very people who were funding it. And that would include Fauci. They didn't want to pursue it. They didn't pursue it. The letters that the gentleman talks about were intended to throw everybody off track and to throw them off track from the lab that we were funding in communist China. So I believe to this day it came out of that lab. The Chinese still have not allowed us to get a hold of the data. And but the fact that it jumped from bats to humans, I never really bought into that. Even after reading all the arguments for it, didn't make any sense to me. We'll be right back.
0: Mark Levin.
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Folks, make the switch. Save the money. And join the rest of us with a great patriotic company. Stop being ripped off. Next hour, I'm going to play for you. It's certainly not as long. It's a few minutes. A call we received out of the blue from a lady who identified herself as Elaine. She was the medical supervisor or administrator at a nursing home. We now know her name to be Elaine Healy. And she talked about a memo, an order, that had come out from the governor's office. I would be Cuomo at the time in New York, directing nursing homes to accept, without excuses, without challenge, individuals who were being released from hospitals who had the COVID virus. Many of you remember this. But I'm going through this because Mr. Fauci took the Fifth Amendment on every single matter. And so we want to fill in the gaps that he left out. It'll only be a 7 or 8 minute clip. I've trimmed it down. But it's something you need to remember, something you need to hear about what was taking place at the time. The hearing today in the Senate was eye-opening. It was eye-opening because of what Fauci wouldn't say, which was he wouldn't say anything. Anything. Putting aside the law, putting aside the pardon, putting aside the legal issues, which I'll address on Life, Liberty, and Levin probably. But for now, I want to focus on the substance. Because virtually every one of you was affected, every family was affected, and many of you were infected. We know I was, and many others were as well. But many people didn't survive these decisions that were made by our government. And this is one of the reasons I say when Bernie Sanders says, government should control our health care, Medicare, and all that, I say not so fast. Better think hard and fast about this. We'll be right back.

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5: C News. I'm Dave Packer. CENTCOM says the U.S. has begun retaliatory strikes against Iran in the wake of last night's sneak attack on U.S. forces in Jordan. President Trump earlier.
6: Fortunately, we had our people operating the greatest equipment in the world, namely the Patriot system. Think of it. Five missiles going 8,600 miles an hour, big ones, coming right at us, and all five were shot down.
5: Also down, American opinion of the war with Iran.
7: A new Quinnipiac poll shows 66% of voters say the war with Iran has not been worth fighting. Trump says he's still hoping to strike a deal with Iran. One person who's not optimistic, Israeli Prime Minister Benjamin Netanyahu, who met with Trump at the White House yesterday.
5: ABC's Mary Bruce. This evening, the Senate Judiciary Committee postponed its meeting to vote on Todd Blanche's nomination for Attorney General. Republican Senators Tom Tillis and John Cornyn saying they won't vote for Blanche unless there are assurances from the DOJ that the $1.8 billion Trump IRS settlement fund is officially dead. The Federal Reserve left this key interest rate unchanged, about 3.6%. Dr. Anthony Fauci faced some tough questions from Senator Rand Paul and others on a Senate committee today. Every question answered the same way.
8: Can you explain to the committee why you chose to fund this dangerous research in China?
9: On the advice of counsel, I respectfully decline to answer based upon my rights under the Fifth Amendment of the Constitution.
5: The hearing comes after Paul released hundreds of pages from Fauci's personal diary. Cleanup continues in Wisconsin in the hard-hit communities of Menasha and Fox River, ravaged by an EF3 tornado earlier this week. Police Chief Matthew Albrecht.
10: I'm pleased to report today that we are making progress. Trees are being removed from the roadways. Utility crews are hard at work. And we're working on trying to get back to some sense of normalcy, but it's going to take time. It's going to take days and weeks.
5: You're listening to ABC News.
11: As we celebrate 250 years of freedom, freedom to govern ourselves, freedom to pull ourselves up by our bootstraps, let me ask you a question. What does financial freedom look like today, and do you have it? Because it looks like insulation from inflation. It looks like a hedge against global instability and global divestment from the U.S. dollar. It looks a lot like owning physical.

0: some preemptive work and lay water down around the area to try to keep it cool, to keep the chance of fires going down. And then just a few moments ago, we saw the smoke rising here. Another fire has popped up.
1: ABC's Marcus Moore. Texas has been reliably red for decades, but divisions are starting to show within the Republican Party.
2: In his final months in office, Texas Agriculture Commissioner Sid Miller is cutting loose on fellow Republican Governor Greg Abbott.
3: His performance, I would have to give him an overall C.
2: Despite an endorsement from Donald Trump, Miller lost in the GOP primary to keep the seat he's held since 2014, but he insists.
3: This is not something I'm doing because I'm leaving office.
2: Miller says Governor Abbott has not returned a single phone call or replied to a single email he sent since he took office 12 years ago. Jim Ryan, ABC News in Dallas-Fort Worth.
1: A city audit finds Chicago's infamous rat problem won't go away under its current plan. It finds workers prioritized poisoning rats on a case-by-case basis rather than implementing more comprehensive and permanent solutions to curb their populations. Dave Packer, ABC News.
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7: He's here. 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
8: Hello, America. 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Our number, 877-381-3811. 877-381-3811. All right. Elaine Healy. It's a wonderful lady. We've since gotten to know her better over the years. She called into this program on March 26, 2020, called into the radio show right here, and conveyed to us some shocking news. Now, apparently it appeared earlier that day in the Wall Street Journal. I had not seen it. But nonetheless, here's what she said, and this was a big, big deal, and it went nationwide very, very quickly as a result of this radio show. Cut one, go.
9: Elaine, New Rochelle, New York, the great WABC, go. Now, that's the epa of epicenters. Go ahead.
10: Yes, hello. Thank you very much for taking my call. I wanted to bring to your attention and the listeners' attention what is about to happen in New York with respect to nursing homes. And the governor has ordered that all nursing homes must accept COVID-positive patients that are actually potentially still infectious into their facilities. And this will put our residents, our long-term care population.
8: Wait. Are you pulling my leg seriously?
10: No.
8: Why would you send somebody who has this virus into a population that can kill people?
10: Thank you.
8: Are you serious?
10: I am serious.
8: Why would he order this? It doesn't make any sense.
10: Memo. Because the hospitals. Well, first of all, I will point out that nursing homes are in the habit of accepting patients from hospitals to continue their care after their.
8: They may.

0: be in the habit, but they must realize now that the most vulnerable people among us are senior citizens. And nursing homes, these are people that have issues. And so I'm trying to understand the point of this. What is the point of this?
1: I'm looking at a directive from Andrew Cuomo and Howard Zucker dated March 25th that is ordering nursing homes. It says nursing homes must comply with the expedited receipt of residents from hospitals. They are deemed appropriate to go into the nursing homes by the hospitals, and we cannot discriminate based on the presence of COVID. And that's it. And that's how he's been managing this crisis. He has been dictating. He's been sending out memorandum and orders and executive orders, and there has been no coordination on the ground level. Here I'm speaking from Westchester and New Rochelle. Just we had the first COVID positive case in New York, and we were for a time the epicenter. Now, of course, it's shifted a little south of us. But basically, as you know, the hospitals are overwhelmed. They want to discharge patients somewhere else so they can take in new patients, and that's what the governor has ordered. Now, our National Association of Nursing Home Medical Directors, when I sent this memorandum to them, has issued a statement saying that this is extremely dangerous, unsafe, that it will increase the risk of transmission in nursing homes, and we all learned from Washington how catastrophic that is. It will destabilize the facilities, potentially increase the flow back into hospitals, overwhelm capacity, endanger healthcare personnel, and escalate the death rate. So, but you can't get through to anybody down here. You can't talk to anybody. We don't have support. There's nobody coordinating the response at this level, certainly at the county level. And I know from my prior
0: Have you given this information to local media?
1: That's why I'm calling you.
0: But I'm not local media.
1: Yes.
0: Have you given this information? These reporters show up at these press events where Cuomo does these, kind of dance, song and dance moves there, always demanding that somebody else do something else. This needs to be in the hands of a reporter who is at that conference in Albany and reads it to him and asks him how he can explain this.
1: Yeah, that's a good idea. I mean, it's not my line of work, but I got it to, we got this information to the Wall Street Journal, who published something today. So that's the first thing, first time we've got it out to the media. And, you know, it's not what we generally do.
0: So in other words, it's available for all these cable stars and all these reporters at the New York Daily News and the New York Times and the rest of them. They know it's out there.
1: Well, if they read that article, I don't know who else picked up on the story. We got it. It was published today in the Wall Street Journal, one article. So now our executive organization, the executive director, this afternoon issued the statement, stating that our organization was against this.
0: If we wanted to find that, do you know where would we go to find the link?
1: I can send it to you, but it's the American Medical Directors Association. It has a longer name that I'll give you in a moment, and I'm sure it's on its website. If you might have to be a member to get it, but we can get it to you through our executive director. It's the Society for Post-Acute and Long-Term Care Medicine.
0: Just go on my Facebook site and post it. Post the link.
1: Okay.
0: All right. Mark Levin Show Facebook or Mark Levin Show Twitter, either one.
1: Yeah,
0: and then the whole country can look at it and draw conclusions from it.
1: And I just want to say, if I could, you know, nursing homes and people that work at nursing homes are such a dedicated group of professionals.
0: Oh yes, yes.
1: And we really want to help, but
0: so you're a doctor.
1: I'm a medical director. I'm a physician.
0: Medical director.
1: I'm both.
0: Yeah, yeah.
1: I'm an administrative medical director plus a clinician.
0: Okay.
1: And our home is a wonderful facility, but it's going to affect all area nursing homes any minute now.
0: Well, if this is right, this is exactly the wrong thing that he's doing.
1: Yeah, I mean, understand, and he's backed himself into a corner here, and all of this should have been planned out, as I believe you
0: I've talked about it over and over and over again. That look, you can never be fully prepared for these things, but you could be better prepared. And since these things are really, the states want to control their hospitals, their beds, their ventilators, their MRIs, their CTs, their medical institutions, and so forth, and they do. And so the question is, he's been there some time now, why didn't he at least prioritize health services in case there's a pandemic? He was aware of it. There's been reports put out that New York is sorely unprepared. He's had opportunities to order significantly more beds and ventilators over the years, but he hasn't done it.
1: He hasn't. Not only that, he's closed. I mean, in my neighborhood.
0: And you're telling me you can't even get to him.
1: Oh, we can't get to anybody. You can't get to anybody. There's supposed to be somebody at the county level.
0: But wait a minute. He keeps putting out phone numbers and websites during his press conferences. You are the medical director of a nursing home. This order goes out, and you can't reach anybody.
1: You can't reach anybody. And not only that, there's supposed to be someone at the county level that's coordinating. Let's say, I mean, it is not a good
0: idea. I only
1: idea.
0: Have 30 seconds.
1: All right. There's no coordination of the response here in Westchester. It's just a series of directives. He's behaving like a dictator. Executive director's orders.
0: Well, he wanted Trump to nationalize businesses.
2: Well, ladies and gentlemen, this was the beginning of the end, I think, for the governor, among other things that he was accused of, but I'm not getting into that. And this is something that we highlighted, and this is something we caused to go national, just as we caused the Wuhan lab issue to go national with our Fox interview. This was our radio program right here. She called into WABC, called into the show, and she heard it on WABC. And we got into this issue, and it went viral, and it should have. And she's a great hero for having done that. Very courageous. We'll be right back.
3: Mark Levin.
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9: For that. Hey man, I don't write them, I just read them.
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3: 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I am

0: Well, say the last hour and 20 minutes or so, you have been brought up to speed on what took place, right? Particularly some of the most important issues related to the virus and so forth. And basically, we had Fauci today, who was taking the fifth throughout, as he said here, cut eight, go.
1: Although it pains me to do so, because of the respect I have for the legislative branch of government and my decades-long record of cooperating with Congress, under the advice of my attorneys, I will invoke my right under the Fifth Amendment of the Constitution to refrain from answering your questions.
0: And the response from Rand Paul, the chairman of this committee, was cut nine, go.
2: The chairman has denied your assertion of privilege and directed you to answer, but you nonetheless refuse and stand on privilege despite the existence of the pardon. The committee will have to consider after this hearing what appropriate action should be taken against you for the failure to testify after being directed to do so. It's against the law to obstruct an investigation of Congress. There will be repercussions to your refusal to testify today.
0: Now, this isn't so clear cut, to be perfectly honest. I'm just trying to be objective and pass real information on to you from the constitutional perspective. He was given a pardon for everything that's taken place or anything that may take place. That's my understanding. It's a very broad pardon. And so what Rand Paul is saying, what his lawyers are saying to him, I suppose, is that under those circumstances, he can testify. What Fauci's lawyers are saying, no. Because if he says something that you claim is not accurate or is, you know, criminal in nature, then he can be charged independently of that pardon. Which might be true. So this probably will wind up in the courts once they pass their contempt resolution. And that's what it is, a resolution. And it may have to go all the way to the Supreme Court to sort this out. So there is some ambiguity here. I'm just being honest with you. You know, people will say, well, why doesn't he just tell the truth? Then there's no problem. Which is a good point. But his lawyer, no doubt, is whispering in his ear, no, because somebody may say, even though you think you're telling the truth, you're not telling the truth, and they may make a criminal referral, and you may not be protected anymore. So if you're the lawyer, you can understand why the lawyer might say that, would say that. But you can also understand the perspective of Rand Paul and the committee Republicans saying, excuse me, you have this broad pardon, and we want to hear what you have to say. These are important issues. So Fauci pleads the Fifth Amendment repeatedly. Now, he's asked about, well, let's do it this way, and I'll explain it to you. Let's go to cut 13. Go, Josh Hawley.
3: Well, nothing says honesty like taking the fifth, huh, Doc? Let's try something. What day of the week is it today?
1: On the advice of counsel, I respectfully decline to answer based upon my rights under the Fifth Amendment to the Constitution.
3: What color tie are you wearing?
1: On the advice of counsel, I respectfully decline to answer based upon my rights under the Fifth Amendment to the Constitution.
3: What color is the carpet in front of you?
1: On the advice of counsel, I respectfully decline to answer based upon my rights under the Fifth Amendment to the Constitution.
3: Let's just get one thing straight. You don't have any rights under the Fifth Amendment because you've been pardoned, as you very well know. As the Supreme Court has been clear for a century and more, Brown versus Walker, 1896, when he has been pardoned, he may not stand upon his privilege.
0: All right, that's I'm well familiar with that case. It's not exactly on point. Now, again, I'm not trying to take a side on this in that respect. I'm just telling you. Go ahead.
3: Sitting behind you now, shifting nervously in their chairs, they know it. This isn't about the Constitution. This isn't about the law. This is about contempt. Contempt for this body and contempt for the American people.
0: Now, does anybody know, do you know, Mr. Producer, why he wouldn't answer questions about the color of this or the color of that? Because if he begins testifying, he may give up his privilege. Well, if you can tell us the color of the floor, you can tell us the color of your tie, then why can't you be factual and tell us about what took place on this date and that date and this date and that date? You understand what I'm saying? This is why I'm here explaining it to all you folks out there. Whether people like it or not, that's the issue. Now, the problem is the guy lied to the American people, and he lied badly to the American people based on what he wrote in his own diaries. And he was an egomaniac. He sought out and was so excited about getting media attention, pictures in the front of magazines, talking to actors and actresses. He actually had dinner with Jake Tapper and his wife, which is pretty outrageous. Pretty outrageous. And so this will have to be sorted out one way or another, quite frankly. And contempt, real contempt, is it's not that it's impossible to prove. It just requires certain standards to be met as well. So if there's a legal conflict, that's probably not a basis for upholding contempt in a court. But it could be. It could be. So we'll see. So we'll see. So a lot of people are saying, well, he wouldn't say what the color of his tie was, the color of the carpet was. Well, there was a reason for that, because once you start testifying, you go down that road, you can't really stop. You can't really stop. So that's why his lawyer obviously told him, keep reading this, no matter what they ask you, keep reading this. Now I want to move to another subject. May I? I think I may. Ukraine. You know, from the moment Putin invaded Ukraine, I've stood up for the country of Ukraine. I've stood up for Zelensky against the woke right neo-fascists. For some reason, are in love with Putin. Putin is a killer. Putin is old KGB. Putin not only assassinates his opponents and journalists and others and so forth, he's led to the death of a million, million and a half Russians. And for what? And he invades Ukraine. And Zelensky and the Ukrainians, man, they are putting up a hell of a fight. In fact, if you really look at it, they're the ones going on the offensive now because of their technology they've developed, very smart people, very smart culture. And these drones, these long-distance killer drones, and they don't really have a great way to stop them, that is the Russians. And so now they're blowing up their oil refineries deep into Russia, they're blowing up other facilities deep into Russia. Russia's paying a price. These drones are destroying their tanks, and they have great tanks, and they're destroying them as they move. And there are really what's called now dead man zones, where when the Russians move into a certain zone area close to the Ukrainian border, they're getting blown out by these drones, and they're able to send thousands of them at once. The Ukrainians have changed the battlefield, I think, for all countries, for all time. We shall see. But I want to pick up on this because I'm seeing in the administration and in the public generally a shift that's beginning in support of Ukraine and Zelensky and against Russia and Putin. We'll be right back. 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
6: ABC News, I'm Dave Packer. CENTCOM says the U.S. has begun retaliatory strikes against Iran in the wake of last night's sneak attack on U.S. forces in Jordan. This evening, the Senate Judiciary Committee postponed its meeting to vote on Todd Blanche's nomination for Attorney General. Republican Senators Tom Tillis and John Cornyn saying that they won't vote for Blanche unless there are assurances from the DOJ that the $1.8 billion Trump IRS settlement fund is officially dead. Cornyn on Blanche and the DOJ.
7: As I told you earlier, it was not responsive to my concerns. I mean, we've heard from them. It's just that they refused to commit to writing what he testified to under oath.
6: The Federal Reserve left its key interest rate unchanged. Dr. Anthony Fauci facing some tough questions from Senator Rand Paul and others on a Senate committee today about the COVID-19 response. Every question answered the same way, by pleading the fifth. The hearing comes after Paul released hundreds of pages from Fauci's personal diary.
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0: Lady Liberty? 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
1: 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I don't know of any other gold company that does that. But then again, I am with Monetary Gold because I think they're the best. I truly do. All right. There's an article in the Washington Examiner by Byron York. And he kind of has been picking a scab with the late Lindsey Graham. Maybe I'm wrong. I don't think so. I think he views him as some kind of a warmonger, a war hawk. He doesn't put it that way, but here's what he's written. He said, quote, "He never saw a war that he didn't like," unquote. "Never speak ill of the dead," quote, unquote, is almost always good advice. It's even followed in Washington, at least some of the time. But what to make of President Donald Trump's remarks on the day of the Washington funeral for his friend and key political ally, Lindsey Graham? An appearance on Fox Tuesday morning and at the National Cathedral funeral that afternoon, the president said a lot of good things about Graham, but Trump also said something apparently based upon the many, many times Graham recommended that Trump pursue this or that military action, and certainly the times Graham urged Trump to attack Iran. He said Lindsey liked war on Fox and Friends. He liked war, and I jokingly say, and nothing funny about it, he's never seen a war he didn't like. It was a striking moment in which viewers might have been expecting an anecdote about, say, playing golf with Graham. They got that when Trump said Graham loved to play the game and worked hard at it, but he wasn't born to be a golfer. Still, Iran and the issues of the moment, two wartime leaders, Israeli Prime Minister Netanyahu and Ukrainian President Zelensky, traveled to the United States to attend the funeral, were always top of mind. In his remarks at the funeral, Trump gave Graham fulsome praise, but Trump, with world events weighing heavily on his mind, returned to the subject of the war. This time, he put Graham's enthusiasm for war in context of patriotism. Still, even in that context, saying someone never saw a war that he didn't like is just not a terribly positive observation. In the past, Trump used to describe one-time National Security Advisor John Bolton, who Trump said has never seen a war he doesn't like. He didn't mean it as a compliment. Tuesday in Washington was filled with talk of Lindsey Graham. After all, Netanyahu and Zelensky were at the White House on that day only because of Graham, and most tributes to Graham spoke well of him, as befits the occasion. But Graham's most consequential achievement in his many years in the Senate, successfully pushing for a war in Iran, has not so far worked out as he told Trump it would. And that fact was visible all day on Tuesday, even as Washington paid tribute to one of its most powerful lawmakers. I would say to Byron, you don't know what Graham told Trump about this war or about how to pursue this war. I can tell you that after the first 2 weeks of the war, when we went immediately into a ceasefire, that he and General Keane and people like me were troubled by it. We were troubled by it because we were on the offense. The Iranian military was on its back. And Graham was also troubled by, as I am in many respects, this on-again, off-again, on-again, off-again. And I speak for an enormous number of people in this audience. We spent, almost 2 hours yesterday taking calls on this, and to a person, you all were insisting that we get this over with and defeat the enemy. And we all agreed that a deal will not be upheld. It will not stop this enemy, certainly not in the mid and the long term. So I'm not sure what pulse Byron has out there, what pulse he's touching and feeling and understanding. I'm not sure what most of these people are. But I believe conservative talk radio does have the pulse, certainly of conservatives and MAGA. And conservatives and MAGA want us to defeat this enemy. And we do not believe this enemy can be trusted. And I know Lindsey Graham believed the same thing. And I'm not sure he agrees with the way that this is being handled, necessarily. And I don't say that as an attack on anybody. I just point out that there are differences of opinion, which is natural, which is a good thing, where people are giving their opinion on what they think should be done or how things are being done. But the sort of the last sentence of this particular piece gives away its premise, I believe. I don't think it's the first time I've seen this from our friend Byron, just pointing it out. But I want to get back to, let's see here. Bear with me, America. Bear with me. I will not tell you that my printer's not working. You're probably tired of hearing things like that. Let us go back to the audio. Now, February 24, 2022, started a full-scale invasion of Ukraine by Russia. I went on the air and I said the following. Now, again, I want to remind you that there seems to be a change in attitude toward Ukraine since they're winning, both in the White House, on Capitol Hill, and I think generally among the American people. But here's what I said, I guess it's 4 years ago, more than 4 years ago, 4.5 years ago. Cut 15, go. I am deeply disturbed and frustrated by the fact that we haven't unleashed crippling sanctions. These salami tactics don't work, and they're not going to work. This is me criticizing Biden. Go ahead. And frustrated that we are not pouring weaponry, enormous amounts, into the Ukraine. We've stood up to the Russians before. We've stood up to the Soviets before. You know, there was a West Berlin. Harry Truman stepped up to the plate. And, of course, West Germany. And we could go on. Now, not by our choice, by Putin's, we need to see the Russian army bogged down in Ukraine. And the Ukrainian people are brave people, and they have a very smart, democratic, courageous leadership in Zelensky. It was really quite remarkable to hear Putin say he wants to denazify the Ukraine. Ukraine's president is a Jew, and he was elected overwhelmingly. And one of the reasons he was elected overwhelmingly was to stop Putin and a corrupt government that preceded him by two presidencies. Now, I don't know, but I just cannot understand why we are not, in fact, unleashing crushing sanctions against Putin directly, I don't know why we have at least 15 areas of his economy that we're not going to touch. I don't know why we're not pouring weapons, defensive and offensive, into Ukraine to protect not just the Ukrainian people, but protect the NATO allies and to protect the United States, for God's sakes. Mm-hmm. Let's go to cut 17. Go. And these same neo-con artists, if you will, neo-appeasers, neo-sellouts, that don't put America first, and they don't care about your kids and your grandkids. They're the Tokyo Roses of our time, giving aid and comfort to the enemy, as far as I'm concerned. No one in particular, just as a general matter, because they come to the defense of the enemy. All right, we're going to take a break. We'll be right back.
0: Mark Levin.
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1: Gold entered 2026 after a historic year. 53 new all-time highs, an average price up 44% year over year, then pushed past $5,500 an ounce in January. Right now it's pulled back, and many in Wall Street analysts are telling clients this is the window before gold pushes back towards new highs. Meanwhile, silver is on track for a sixth year of structural supply deficit, with solar, EVs, electronic, and industrial demand still pulling heavily on the market. 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

0: Zelensky on Fox News yesterday with Sean. Cut 18, go.
1: We want to stop this war. We're asking, you know, President Trump wants and the Europeans want, Putin doesn't want. We're asking to stop this war each day, to minimum to negotiate ceasefire for some period of time and give possibility for diplomats to negotiate, but Putin doesn't want. So this is the problem. That's why we need to respond, be tough, be strong. Not only we count on sanctions. By the way, Lindsey's bill was very important.
0: Mm-hmm. Now we move to New York quickly, where Netanyahu is under attack by the disgusting Islamist Marxist mayor. But Netanyahu is very tough. He's not going to back down to some weasel like Mamdani. Cut 19, go.
2: But I'm definitely going there. I'm going to speak the truth in front of this, you know, this just hate-spewing elected official who's pitting one group of New Yorkers against the others. He's turning them against New York Jews. I mean, what are we, in the 1930s? What is this, you know? Mm. So much hate, so many lies.
0: Mm-hmm. So much hate, so many lies. You're not kidding. As he destroys the city. 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I see a friend, Dana Bash, is over there. 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How do you like that? 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And for the next generation, it's a great blessing that you can make here, ladies and gentlemen. It's very, very important. Very important. How much time left, Mr. Producer? Okay. Let me go here. We've got a lot to cover, so I said we wouldn't get it all done in 3 hours, and we're not going to, but I want to move on to a few other things here. President Trump has said, New York Post, we will beat the effing S out of Iran after the surprise missile attack. This evening he's saying, look, they've told us they're very, very sorry that there was another group that ordered the attack and so forth, but we will attack back. They attacked us, they shot us, and we'll shoot at them. Kind of downplaying it, don't you think, Rich? From what he originally said. Meanwhile, the U.S., our Air Force and the Saudis have launched joint strikes on Iran's terrorist proxies in Iraq and also the Houthis in Yemen. So that's going on as well. I guess they didn't tell the Saudis to stand down, and they're not sidelined. Certainly not now, anyway. And then we have our good friend, Mr. Xi. Exclusive Iran to get Chinese shoulder-launched missile systems in weeks, sources say. And this is from Yahoo News through Reuters. Iran is expected to receive within weeks a first shipment out of up to 400 Chinese-made shoulder-fired air defense missile launchers. Three sources, familiar with the deal told Reuters as it rebuilds its defenses amid war with the United States. This could be a huge problem. Huge problem. To have these shoulder-fired air defense missiles, that's what we gave the Mujahideen, the Northern Alliance, in Afghanistan to take out the Russian helicopters. The purchase, valued at $60 to $70 million, is one of Tehran's largest known efforts to strengthen its short-range air defenses since the outbreak of the war with the U.S. and Israel, which exposed gaps in Iran's ability to protect military sites and strategic infrastructure. See, to me, we should be arming the Iranian people. It's long overdue. We should be arming them heavily now. If we're arming them now, obviously, we're not doing enough. We should be arming the Iranian people to take on the regime inside the border, and that is the borders of Iran. Again, we've done this before, and we've done it to great effect. Reuters has the specifics, really incredible. The contract covers the purchase of between 300 and 400 man-portable air defense systems, that's called MANPADS, including Chinese-made QW-12 FN-16 missiles. The deal was signed with... Anyway, it doesn't matter who it was signed with. The sources spoke on condition of anonymity because of the sensitivity of the matter. Iran's foreign ministry did not immediately reply to a request for comment. Of course not. China's foreign ministry said, quote, the relevant reports are completely groundless. China has consistently played a role in promoting peace and ending the conflict. Yeah. They talk out of both sides of their mouth, just as the Islamists do. Just as the Islamists do. Iran needs to rearm after months of fighting. This is what happens when we have these gaps in negotiations and so forth. When you have your foot on the throat of an enemy like this, you finish him off, in my humble opinion. We'll be right back.
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7: ABC News. I'm Dave Packer. It's Thursday morning in Iran, where CENTCOM says U.S. retaliatory strikes have begun. ABC's Mary Bruce.
8: An American-owned tanker in Egypt seen smoldering after being hit by a drone. And Saudi Arabia now entering the fight, joining the U.S. to fire missiles at Iranian-backed militias in Iraq. Just 2 days ago, Trump said the U.S. and Iran were in very deep talks, which he described as very friendly. But tonight,
9: we're going to be hitting them very hard because it's our turn to hit them.
7: One day after Israeli Prime Minister Benjamin Netanyahu sat down with President Trump inside the White House, Netanyahu spoke exclusively with ABC News.
2: It's up to the people of Iran in the end to take their own destiny in their own hands. I think Iran is weaker than ever before.
7: Todd Blanche's nomination to become Attorney General stalled today as lawmakers scrapped a planned committee vote after key members demanded more assurances about the settlement of President Trump's lawsuit against the Internal Revenue Service. Among those, Republican Senator John Cornyn.
10: Where you are right now, you are not yet ready to vote in favor of Todd Blanche's nomination.
11: Right. And the vote that time has not yet occurred.
7: Key issues include tax audit immunity and a $1.8 billion government weaponization compensation fund. On the Hill, Dr. Anthony Fauci, while facing a tough line of questions from lawmakers, asked about his response to COVID. Entries from his personal diaries released by Senator Rand Paul and unverified claims that COVID began in a Chinese lab. His response to all those questions the same.
12: Under the advice of my attorneys, I will invoke my right under the Fifth Amendment of the Constitution to refrain from answering your questions.
7: On Wall Street, stocks took a nosedive to end the day. Investors reacting to the Federal Reserve's decision on interest rates, leaving them unchanged. The Dow fell 1,153 points. 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
7: A federal jury in Buffalo convicting Hadi Matter of terrorism-related charges for the 2022 stabbing of Salman Rushdie. He's already serving time in state prison for an attempted murder conviction. Medicare Part D is losing a major source of funding.
18: Medicare Part D provides prescription drug coverage to around 25 million beneficiaries through private insurance companies and is a key component of the federal health plan for older adults. The Trump administration is ending subsidies to the program after this year, saying that premiums will go up by less than $10 a month for most Medicare recipients. Other estimates put the increase closer to $20.
7: ABC's Jim Ryan. Irish singer-songwriter Glenn Hansard has died.
8: Glenn Hansard got his

0: 6. Sherry Preston, ABC News.
1: Jackie, the internet famous bald eagle, has improved so much in the care of veterinarians at a raptor center that she's been moved from the ICU to regular hospital care. Officials say Jackie no longer requires oxygen therapy, but she's still critically ill and getting around-the-clock treatment. Dave Packer, ABC News.
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6: Hello, America. 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Our number, 877-381-3811, 877-381-3811. Charles Blow is a radical left-wing kook. I think he's been hanging around the New York Times for most of his career, but it doesn't really matter. And so, what about reparations in New York City? You knew they were going to get to this, didn't you? Cut 23, go.
7: If a commission studying reparations in this city recommended cash reparations for people impacted in New York City, would you support that recommendation?
8: First time.
6: Now let's stop right there. What does that mean? What does that mean? The Civil War was over in 1865, right? It's 161 years ago. So who are we talking about here? You've had immigrants coming in from all over the world, including people who are black and brown, coming in from all over the world who had no relationship whatsoever to slavery in America. But even so, you're three, four, five generations away. What does that mean? Literally, what does that mean? And this is the constant effort by the Communists and the Democrat Party, the hardcore left, to continue to divide us, to continue to pick at scabs. We are probably the most diverse country on the face of the earth, and the most beneficent country on the face of the earth. It seems to me reparations, if they're going to be paid, should be paid for by people whose lineage go back to Democrats. New York was not a slave city. New York was part of the Union that fought slavery. I mean, I suppose you can go back to the earliest times. But, you know, if you're going to have an honest discussion about slavery, you have to have an honest discussion about Africa. You have to have an honest discussion about African tribes. You have to have an honest description about slavery in Africa and how slaves were sold to Europeans and others to be sent abroad. But we're the only country on the face of the earth that actually fought a civil war to end slavery, a civil war that tore the country apart. And even

0: afterwards passed amendments to our Constitution to address it, 13th, 14th, 15th Amendments. There was still resistance in the country, as we well know, including from the Supreme Court, Plessy versus Ferguson, and we took 58 years to overturn that with Brown versus Board of Education. We're well aware of Jim Crow, again, the Democrats with Jim Crow and other means by which creating obstacles to black people to vote, have fair representation, and be treated equally and all. But that's mostly been resolved now, whether people want to believe it or not. It's true. It's a fantastic country with civil liberties. And we have more equality under the law than any other country on the face of the earth. And that is a fact, whether people want to hear it or not. That is a fact. Look around you. You can see it, whatever your race is. Now, that said, this whole thing of reparations is preposterous. Preposterous. But you actually have people in this country who lost family members fighting against slavery, fighting on the side of the Union. Most of them, we call them Republicans. So why should those families be paying anything reparations? They already had loved ones who may have died or been horribly wounded or what have you, or spent 4 years of their lives in the Civil War. Who knows? And now we're going to go back and figure out what's what and who's who. What a waste of time. It's just another way, for Democrats to create hostilities, to create divisions, to create another basis for taking money from one person and giving it to another person. It's just appalling. Can you imagine all the graft and all the corruption that would be involved in that? It would make Medicare and Medicaid in Minnesota and other places in California look like a joke when you start doing that sort of thing. But they won't stop. Guys like Charles Blow and, of course, Mondami. Well, what did Mondami say? Go.
1: Yes. It's the truth. Yes. It's not a personal assessment. And we often think about slavery and the complicity in slavery.
0: Here's a guy from Uganda, comes to our country when he's 7, he's a naturalized citizen when he's 18, he's 34, 35 years old, he comes to from our country from Uganda, now he's going to lecture the American people on our history, His family did nothing to prevent slavery in this country. His family wasn't involved in our Civil War. Come into our country and start lecturing us about reparations. I resent this. This disgusts me. Absolutely disgusts me. I totally resent this. Go ahead.
1: Certain geographic areas of the country. Right. Here in New York City, we were very complicit. And so I look forward to whatever.
0: Hold on. How are we very complicit in New York City? Very complicit. It's just a constant put down of American history. And when you put down American history, you're putting down Americans. It is a constant put down of we the people, constant. Today, it's the rich, it's white people, it's Christians and Jews, it's Italians and Irish and Polish and German. And if you're black, it's black people who aren't down for the revolution. Oh, yeah. This kind of groupthink, which is constant. This is a dangerous man. This is a vile person. But to come here as an immigrant, become a naturalized citizen, and to start lecturing all the people in New York City, all the people all over the country, it just disgusts me. It turns my stomach. In New York, we were very complicit. Why don't you spell out exactly how New York was complicit? Why not, better yet, you tell us how many men were sent to the Civil War from the north out of New York City? A bunch. A bunch to fight the Confederacy and to fight for the freedom of black slaves. New York City. I don't even know where these guys get their idiocy from. Go ahead.
1: I can't give you an answer in advance of them, but I can tell you that this is critically important because this is also what it looks like to acknowledge what history truly was.
0: See what I mean? What was history like in Uganda? Does anybody remember Idi Amin? You hear that? Remember that name, Mr. Producer? Idi Amin was a dictator in Uganda. See, real history is not known. He was a dictator in Uganda. And he was a genocidal maniac. And there are various tribes or tribe affiliations in Uganda. And he was slaughtering and slaughtering and slaughtering. Matter of fact, the guy died from a sexual disease because he had like 100 children. You know, he was a pig. He was a real pig. Turns out he became a communist. And he was a communist. And so he would just slaughter people, and he would have them summarily executed, even in front of him. And he thought it was funny. Thought it was great. Uganda. It's just an incredible thing. These people come from Uganda. They come into the United States. They trash our economic system. They trash our constitution. Now they trash our history. They demand that we provide for reparations. And I'm like, well, who the hell is this guy? To be lecturing you and me. To be lecturing you and me. Sickening. We'll be right back.
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0: You're just pathetic.
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0: All right, let's take some calls. Daryl, Nashville, Tennessee, Sirius XM satellite, go right ahead.
1: Flea, live in. It's great to talk to you, my friend.
0: Thank you, sir.
1: I miss that guy.
0: So do I.
1: Mark,
0: very much.
1: You alluded to this earlier, and you didn't use these words, but I am, in the respect that I feel like the approach to the Iranians has been chaotic, and I think there was not enough imagination about how they would react to what we did. I support why we did this. I think they were close to a nuclear weapon. But this starting and stopping threats, bombast, we're going to bomb them back, we're going to bomb them back to the Stone Age, which he has said probably dozens of times now. And yet they just keep going right along, being the Iranians, and pretty much with impunity. I mean, they are a formidable force that I don't know if Trump took too lightly, if he's not listening to, the real strategy makers. And I go on Breitbart and I go on other conservative websites. And when I criticize the strategy, my conservative brethren excoriate me. And if we can't hold someone that we voted for accountable, we're not doing our job. So I don't believe in idolatry, and I don't believe in blind allegiance to any politician, because they're all men. Am I missing something here, Mark?
0: I mean, when I even worked for Ronald Reagan, there were issues that I would raise. There were issues that cabinet secretaries would raise. So, I mean, to me, as long as it's done in an effort to raise an issue in a respectful way, in a legitimate way, a civil way, why not? I mean, what's wrong with that? And we may be able to be helpful in doing it. And so, no, we shouldn't ignore our principles. And if you have a belief or an opinion, then you shouldn't be silenced. And yet I see these people do. They do the same thing. And yet what's interesting to me, I posted something earlier. Let me read it to you. Let's see if this strikes home with you, too. Just bear with me, everybody. I posted it, and I want to read what I posted so it's exactly right. Let me read this to you. All right, blah, blah, blah, blah, blah. Where is it? The woke right isolationists celebrate the president when he scales back military action and enters into negotiations with the enemy, but are either silent or lash out against MAGA conservatives who support the president's military action against Iran, carefully avoiding criticism of the president who's calling the shots. They do this even though it is crystal clear that negotiations are not working, that the enemy has never honored any deals during its 47-year reign of terror, including recent ceasefires and the Memorandum of Understanding, and that the regime's Islamist ideology would in fact result in it using nuclear weapons against us, as the president himself has noted repeatedly. What the woke right isolationists have never explained is what their approach would have been. Apart from slogans and name-calling, what would they have done? It seems they would have done nothing, meaning the enemy would have finished developing nuclear weapons, and apparently they're okay with that, despite the enormous risk to our country and humanity generally. Furthermore, while most of them claim to support the president, obviously they oppose him. Having launched military operations against the Iranian regime, they're not supporting the president. So my point there is, hey, look, these negotiations are going nowhere fast, in my humble opinion. And in fact, when we have these ceasefires, these waiting periods, they're able to build up and do other things that I have a problem with. And I have voiced that. I have voiced it on Fox. I've voiced it here. I do it in a respectful way. But these people who attack you, and probably the same ones attack me and everybody else, they're like a little horde that go around, a little cabal. And they don't support this war effort. Because when, as I said, the president takes military action, they're silent. And when he does, or when he's in a negotiation mode, they're supportive. Is that about right? Is that what you think?
1: Well, to be honest with you, that's not really the line of thinking that I was having. My line of thinking was that when I disagree with the strategy, even though I do support the mission, I get a lot of criticism from people who support Trump because he's Trump. I don't support Trump because he's Trump. I support.
0: I think that's pretty much what I was trying to say. Anyway, go ahead.
1: Okay. I support conservatism, but my fear is, and I would bet money on this, that unless we take decisive action quickly, we're going to be back there 5, 10, 15, 20 years from now with boots on the ground, with a much more lethal enemy. And, you know, if we can bomb them into submission, I'm all for it. But I don't think it's possible because these guys are like rats. They know where to hide. They've got tunnels built.
0: I think we're in agreement. And what I've been talking about is arming their people. I don't think we need to send in troops. I don't think Reagan would have sent in troops. And I don't think the American people will tolerate it, given our psychology right now. And I don't think it's necessary. But we do need to send in weapons for those people that they're ready-made. They want, you know, there's millions of them that want to get rid of this government and so forth. And I think it's a huge mistake not to do that. And of course, I've been talking about this day in and day out, that we're not going to be able to contain them, certainly after Trump leaves, that we can't do this forever. And we need to complete the job. All right, my friend, I do appreciate your call. Excellent call. Let's continue. Let's go to Adam, Wilmington, North Carolina, the great WAAV. What is it? AAV. Go.
2: Hey, Mark, I was calling to speak toward your point about having an open and honest conversation about slavery. And,
0: right.
2: You know, the point also needs to be made and discussed about the industries in the North that opposed abolition of slavery. I mean, the South is not totally responsible for slavery. And the North gets off scot-free. But there were industries like the textile industry that did not want to see slavery ended in the South because they got cheap cotton.
0: Well, really, there wasn't much of a textile industry in the North, to be perfectly honest with you. And if you're saying there were pockets in the North that supported slavery, you're correct. But the vast majority of the population in the North not only didn't support slavery, they never even met a slave. All throughout New England, much of the Northeast. And the truth be told, in the South, most of the people in the South didn't own slaves. About 25% of the population owned slaves. But nonetheless, it was a rallying point, and it was part of the reason, if not a significant reason, for the Civil War. But I get your point. I don't think there were too many industries in the North that were relying on slavery. The North's industrial capacity was really quite sophisticated. And in the 1860s, they were relying on pretty much built the middle class, quite frankly, as did the South. That was the second, what I call the second capitalist revolution that was taking place during the course of the Civil War. All right, we'll be right back.

0: Gold entered 2026 after a historic year. 53 new all-time highs, an average price up 44% year over year, then pushed past $5,500 an ounce in January. Right now it's pulled back, and many in Wall Street analysts are telling clients this is the window before gold pushes back towards new highs. Meanwhile, silver is on track for a sixth year of structural supply deficit, with solar, EVs, electronic, and industrial demand still pulling heavily on the market. 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
3: ABC News, I'm Dave Packer. CENTCOM says the U.S. military has concluded a new round of retaliatory strikes in Iran. Earlier today, Israeli Prime Minister Benjamin Netanyahu, in an exclusive interview with ABC News, downplayed Iran's blockage of the Strait of Hormuz.
4: I don't think the straits are going to be that powerful a leverage, because people will move the energy pipelines out of the straits to the Red Sea, from there to Israel and the Mediterranean. We can unblock this choke point, and we will.
3: Todd Blanche's nomination to become Attorney General stalled today as lawmakers scrapped a planned committee vote after key Republicans demanded more assurances about the settlement of President Trump's lawsuit against the Internal Revenue Service. Dr. Anthony Fauci facing a tough line of questions from Senate lawmakers today and responding to each question, invoking his Fifth Amendment right not to answer. This is
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1: That's why I like Mark Levin. And I'm not sure a lot of people like him. He's tough as hell. But I like him. I love him.
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2: Let's go to Mike, Naperville, Illinois, the great WLS. How are you, Mike?
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4: Listen, I listen to your show all the time, and I think the issue about the reparations is laughable. I had grandfathers who fought in the Civil War. I actually had ancestors who were abolitionists, worked hard to free the slaves. And I think it's all a distraction. Black Americans need to be focused on the people who are coming in, taking the jobs, and why, and ask themselves, why are they continually being held back? Is because they continually vote for people who are allowing other people to come in and displace them.
2: I think there is a lot to that. I think immigration, particularly illegal immigration, is very damaging in these various communities, in the cities and the metropolitan areas especially. But I do think you're right. The focus is completely wrong. We ought to focus on American citizens, all American citizens, regardless of race or background, on how they can improve their lot through real capitalism, through participatory government, not through government welfare and more Democrat policies and so forth and so on. We'd be doing a lot better for a lot of people. But, you know, the left, this isn't the way they operate. The way they operate is as Marxists. They look at people in groups, they identify people by groups, and they try to build the number of quote-unquote oppressed, you know, versus the oppressors, which is everybody else. But they keep going back to the Civil War, Civil War, Civil War, which should be viewed as a magnificent human effort to eliminate and abolish slavery rather than, okay, now what about reparations? Reparations? You know, Ronald Reagan believed in reparations for the Japanese Americans, those families that were that had their property taken, their business taken, and FDR put them in internment camps because they were still alive. They were alive. The children were still alive. But we're talking about many generations away now. It's just ridiculous. I mean, it's going to be impossible to even figure it out, and I can just see the massive corruption that would be attendant to this. Thanks for your call, Mike. God bless you, brother. You take care of yourself. Okay, let's see. Bear with me, folks. All right, done. Let's continue. Let's go to John in Brandon, WJNT Country. How are you?
5: Hey, thank you so much and for taking my call. And I just wanted to mention about Mondami and his talk about reparations. Mm-hmm. My great-great-great-grandfather fought with the New Hampshire 1st Volunteer Cavalry through all 4 years of the Civil War. And all he wound up with was with a headstone at the VA Cemetery in Brooklyn, New York. Mm-hmm. And he fought for what he believed in, and I cannot believe that, you know, we're still fighting this battle over all the good
2: soldiers. Well, we're not. You know, the Marxists and the Democrats, they want to keep fighting this battle. They'll fight it for another 500 years if they have to. Because this they believe, angers people, upsets people, turns people against people. And this is all they ever do. This is all they ever do. I mean, the Civil War was really a remarkable event. I mean, the amount of carnage and casualties was, you know, unimaginable. And, you know, we talk today, and we should, about we've lost 14 or we've lost 16 or 17 great patriots, real heroes. I mean, they lost over 700,000 during the course of the Civil War, and at least half of them for the North. And so I don't think reparations are in order, and I don't think it could even be figured out if they were in order. And John, thank you, my friend. Appreciate your call. Excellent call. Let us go to Adam, Malibu, California, on the Mark Levin app. Go right ahead, please. Yes, Adam. Go ahead.
6: Mark, awesome show. And China sent that virus, that deadly virus, to America.
2: I believe it.
6: Their citizens were contaminated with it, and they brought him here. And in January of 2020, I did not hear Senator Rand Paul say, stop bringing those fights into America. They kept coming in. They contaminated and killed over 1 million Americans. China skates as usual, just like Saudi Arabia skated with 9/11. Those Saudi Arabians attacked our country on 9/11, knocking down the towers in the Pentagon, and what happened in Pennsylvania. So it looks like to me that China is going to get off the hook. It's going to skate on this, and they're going to go after the Keebler-El Fauci. There are so many people involved in this. In New York City, I remember the Army Corps of Engineers took the Javits Center, turned it into a hospital. Trump sent the Navy hospital ship here.
2: Oh, yeah.
6: And the Central Park, that beautiful Christian organization, set up a mobile hospital, and they were getting harassed. And this tennis center was turned into a hospital, too. And nobody was sent there. They sent them Governor Murphy of New Jersey, who takes no heat. He has that protective last name. He gets no heat. He was sending people to the he was sending them to the nursing homes who had COVID. And if you remember, in the beginning, everybody was championing Cuomo. Oh, he's so great. He's so this and that. He demanded that Trump send him ventilators. Trump gave him everything he wanted, and he still turned on him. These folks, this is more than Fauci, folks. It's the communist Chinese who sent this virus here. And I believe it's also they sent it here because they were mad at Trump for the tariffs that he put on them. And they wanted him out of office. And the way to do it was to do it economically because Trump was flying high in December and January of 2020. And then all of a sudden the virus comes. The country is turned upside down, and unfortunately, he loses the election, and he abandoned the illegal immigration thing. Legal immigration has got to come to an end. This guy, Mommy Commie, he's only been a citizen for 8 years. He's now the mayor of the biggest city on the planet. Folks, it's legal immigration. Anybody who supports legal immigration is a useful idiot, and they're on the side of communist China and Saudi Arabia, who are pouring billions of dollars into this country to change this country. They've invited 100 million third world
2: All
6: communists.
2: Right, my friend. You're good. You're very, very good. I appreciate your call. Thank you. Thank you very much. Pretty good, don't you think? I think so. We got Danny who's got a good question. Danny in Boston, Massachusetts, listening on WABC. Danny, how are you?
7: Oh, hi-in-law. What was that all about? I mean, the guy made some good points, but oh, man. I mean, but talk radio is fabulous. That's what I like. Yeah. And you went at a good way. I mean, it was great. And I agree with that last call. The comedy is Chinese. You know what they look at as America? They look at it as America as their version of Saturday Night Live. They must have been laughing with the thing with Fauci in Congress and what color is
2: they look at America as a failing society. The communist Chinese, like the Islamists, they look at the world in thousands of years, not every 10 or 30 or 50 or 100 years. And they think we are a society that is devolving. In some ways, we certainly are. But that's why you and me and the people in this audience have to keep pushing back. But that's how they view us. Anyway, go ahead.
7: And they view us. They see our American children with the help of some psychos in the hospitals dissecting themselves. They're laughing. Men playing women's sports, beating up women on volleyball and basketball and swimming. They're laughing their heads.
2: And by the way, they're not going to let Islamists from the Middle East come into their country, are they?
7: No, and Islamists ain't going to let the Chinese come into their country. I can't build a Christian church in Saudi Arabia.
2: That's what I'm saying. They're rounding up Christians, they're rounding up Muslims, Tibetans. You know, they don't mess around. Not that we should be them, of course, but is it really too hard to ask our government, our entire ruling class, to keep Islamist radicals who want to destroy our country the hell out of this country? Is that asking too much?
7: No, it's not. And all they got to do is stop legal immigration, throw these people out.
2: But you had a good question. Go ahead and ask your question.
7: Okay, my question is revolving around lawsuits and attorney generals in obviously Republican states going after everybody who was involved in this. I say this massive hoax and cover up where they let's face it, millions of dollars was robbed from the COVID money, and that was the beginning, folks. You don't know was the
2: millions.
7: Beginning of the. Of the beginning of the illegal aliens who worked in the restaurants turning on the restaurant owners because they wanted that $1,200 a week, but they weren't on the books. So they were.
2: All right, we're going to run out of time. So your question was, as I understand it, what about state attorneys general? Why can't they do something? Isn't that correct?
7: That's correct, but they won't do nothing because that would drag China into
2: all
7: it.
2: All right, slow down. You have to have a state violation. You have to have a state violation. I think you're in the right direction because that pardon would not affect state law or the ability to prosecute Fauci under state law. So if you have Republican attorneys general, they ought to look over their criminal codes. They ought to see if there's an opportunity there, if there's something they can do. And then you're right. They are free to act because this pardon does not apply to them. Thank you, brother. We'll be right back.
0: Mark Levin.
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0: 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I know you're going to love them. I have them. I love them. Simply dial #250 and say Mark Levin. Hello, #250, say Mark Levin, and let that U.S. customer service kick into gear. And they'll make your switch easy, painless. If you want to keep your phone and your phone number, by all means do. Again, dial #250, say Mark Levin. That's #250, say Mark Levin. Yellow. Let us continue, shall we? Let's go to Eric, Napa, California, the great KSFO. Eric, how are you?
1: I'm fine, thanks, Mark. It occurred to me when a previous caller was talking about supporting the war that not only was the greatest generation the guys who went off to war, but it was the people who stayed at home and sacrificed rationing food and doing scrap drives and all that, and that we definitely don't have that aspect of this country anymore.
0: No. In fact, the price of gasoline goes up 50 cents, and you'd think the world was coming to an end.
1: Right. I'd pay $20 a gallon to support getting rid of the regime in Iran.
0: Mm-hmm. I think you're right. We haven't made a lot of sacrifices, have we? The vast majority of Americans haven't felt anything.
1: Yeah, and don't forget, there's a lot of us ditto heads out here still that love you as much as we loved Rush, and I don't want you to ever sell yourself short about that.
0: Well, you're very kind. You're very kind. You know, Rush brought me into this business, he and Hannity. He used to call me F. Lee Levin, as you may know. And, go ahead, I'm sorry.
1: I talked to Rush twice, yeah. I
0: That's amazing you got through. It was impossible to get through to him, you know?
1: That was the hard part.
0: Yeah. No, he was something else.
1: Yeah, I know
0: he would be, he loved Netanyahu. They were close friends. I know he wanted, he would want Iran to be defeated. I feel like many of the things I say, he and I were very simpatico. Very. So, all right, my friend, thank you so much for your call. Rush will always be with us. Always. At least on this program. Let's go to Chuck Appleton, Wisconsin, the great WTAQ. Chuck, go right ahead, please.
2: Thank you, Mark. Back to Fauci and the hearings today.
0: Yeah.
2: He's got a pardon for everything he did involve COVID, but now he's afraid if he testifies to anything, he might accidentally say a lie or on purpose say a lie, and he might get prosecuted for it. Every witness who testifies before Congress has that same concern. If he gets away with the fifth, because he's afraid he might lie, then nobody will ever have to testify before Congress again. All they have to say is, I'm afraid he might tell a lie. I'm pleading the fifth to every question. The court
0: Most people who testify, it's not a matter of life and death or crime or no crime, to be perfectly honest with you. So I don't think it's that dire. And I think, just to be perfectly honest with you, this matter hasn't been resolved in all these decades. So I don't think it's as black and white as Rand Paul says it is. but I don't think it's a complete defense either. So at some point, the Supreme Court's going to have to straighten this out. But good call. I love all you callers. We salute our armed forces, police officers, firefighters, emergency personnel, our friends in ICE, our truckers, the men and women in Ukraine, the men and women in Israel, the men and women in Persia. And you, the American people, thank God for you and thank you. And let's do this again tomorrow. We'll see you same place, same time. Have a great night.
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8: ABC News. I'm Dave Packer. U.S. Central Command says it's concluded a fresh round of strikes on dozens of targets in Iran in retaliation for Tuesday night's surprise attack on U.S. forces. ABC News talked exclusively with Israeli Prime Minister Benjamin Netanyahu about what he believes are the options that President Trump faces in trying to end the conflict in Iran.
9: He's got basically three options. One, to indeed succeed in making a deal. Two, to continue the blockade. Three, to take military action. Anything that will produce the end of Iran's nuclear program is what we want. That's our common goal. We talked about it.
8: On Capitol Hill, Dr. Anthony Fauci, facing a blistering barrage of questions during a Republican-led Senate hearing on the COVID pandemic. Republican Senator Rand Paul leading the charge. Paul said in a book he believes that COVID came from a Chinese lab funded by the NIH while Fauci was in charge.
10: Many people believe this came from the lab. Do you think that the risks really are worth the benefits for gain-of-function research?
11: On the advice of counsel, I respectfully decline to answer based upon my rights under the Fifth Amendment to the Constitution.
8: Had the 85-year-old answering all questions just like that. In Wisconsin, cleanup in Menasha and Fox River ravaged by an EF3 tornado earlier this week. Menasha Police Community Liaison Officer Matthew Rowe with an update on the injured.
12: Approximately 60 minor injuries with 40 transports via hospital. The other 20 were self-admission or self-walk-in to those hospitals.
8: Firefighters cleaning up in France and Spain after hundreds of thousands of people have been evacuated due to wildfires. In Columbia, South Carolina, the late Senator Lindsey Graham giving a fond farewell in his home state. Governor Henry McMaster.
13: His impact was enormous, and I'm confident, as are you, that there will never be another Lindsey Graham.
8: You're listening to ABC News.
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20: Unanimous approval of a resolution expressing the Senate's belief that Ghislaine Maxwell should not receive a presidential pardon or clemency.
21: While the resolution itself is effectively toothless and lacks enforcement power, the unanimous vote serves as a kind of collective response from the Senate to a lingering issue that's cast a shadow on the confirmation of Todd Blanche, President Trump's nominee to serve as Attorney General. Blanche has faced criticism for interviewing Maxwell in prison last year, shortly before she was transferred to a minimum security federal prison camp in Texas. Trump himself has not signaled he plans to pardon Maxwell, though he's not categorically ruled out clemency. The resolution comes one day before the Senate Judiciary Committee is expected to vote on Blanche's nomination. Peter Haralambos, ABC News.
20: At the start of training camp, Kansas City coach Andy Reid offered an update on Mia Bimini, the wife of offensive coordinator Eric Bimini, who was shot Sunday night.
22: She's doing better.

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3: All right, we're back. Wednesday night. Tracked down a lot of stories tonight. We had a wonderful lawyer, D.C. lawyer, talking about the Fauci hearings today. Dr. Fauci pleads the Fifth more than 100 times. It was great theater. I mean, it was Broadway-esque. It was fantastic. It had drama. It had scandal. It had a lawyer getting thrown out. It was great. It was fantastic. Unfortunately, we're never going to know what happened because it's become so political and so politicized. So America loses. So I hope we enjoyed the show, because I don't know if we want our politicians to be Broadway actors. Unfortunately, we're not going to find out anything, because there's going to be no real investigation. You got to make your political points, but you know, once again, they got their drama, they got what they wanted, but unfortunately, the American people did not get what we wanted, which I think we would all agree is a true and independent investigation, is to find out what actually did happen. So maybe we won't make the same mistakes again, but be that as it may. So we had that going on. The U.S. has begun a new wave of attacks on Iran. Central Command says the strikes have hit Iran directly. This is the first time since, I think, Thursday, and is in response to the Iranian attempt to hit our bases in Jordan. So this seems to be becoming a somewhat wider conflict. Saudi Arabia is now bombing some Iranian-backed rebels in Iraq. You've had a tanker ship, what seems to be either in the Suez Canal, or it looks like it's up in the Mediterranean, Egypt. But it's apparently an American tanker that was hit. So this is very slowly, methodically, now that we're 6 months into this thing becoming a more wider regional conflict. And the other big piece of news this evening is the vote on Todd Blanche is now on hold. Todd Blanche, problem isn't the Democrats. They have enough votes in the Republican Party if they all voted together. But John Cornyn, who lost his primary in Texas, Tom Tillis, who's not running of North Carolina, have accused Todd Blanche of not putting into writing his promise to kill aspects of the deal of President Trump's lawsuit with the IRS. Apparently,

0: They will receive no written assurances from Mr. Blanche that the audit would shield, or the audit would apply to future tax liabilities and to be extended to a wider circle of people. So part of the settlement with President Trump and thousands of others who had their information leaked, they don't get anything. But President Trump would receive a part of the agreement is that this agreement would shield him and his extended family protection against future tax liabilities. Which, how great would that be if you could get? You're telling me that if I could get something that would shield me from future tax liabilities, basically that means I would never have to pay taxes again. Right? If I cut a deal with the U.S. government in which they would shield me from any future tax liabilities or my family, that means my family and me would never have to pay taxes again. How sweet of a deal would that be? But since Todd Blanche won't put that in writing, saying that that won't happen, he refuses to say that no, President Trump will not be shielded and his family will not be shielded from future liabilities. Since he won't put that in writing, John Cornyn and Tom Tillis apparently won't be able to vote for his nomination to Attorney General. So John Thune, the Senate Majority Leader, apparently postponed the vote. So you got that going on. That's a sweet deal if you can get it. Can you shield me and my family from ever having to pay taxes ever again? Man, that is a sweet deal. Must be good to be the president. All right, let's go to the phones here. We've got John in Middleton, New York. John, welcome to America at Night.
1: How are you tonight?
0: I'm great. Thank you for calling.
1: So it's Josh from Millerton, New York.
0: Oh, I'm sorry.
1: And no worries. I just wanted, everything you say is spot on. I mean, they say, D.C. is Hollywood for ugly people. And boy, has it gotten ugly. I wanted to talk to you about the race between Kate Conley and Mike Lawler happening in the 17th Congressional District in New York, which is one of the biggest, congressional races happening in November. And this is the home of an 1,100 megawatt power plant, Cricket Valley. The world is literally on fire. And I was co-counsel against this power plant. And, methane has proven, I worked with top scientists from Cornell University, and methane is proven to be, worse than carbon dioxide. They're both really bad, but methane is something that, the powers that be, being the power companies with all their money and their marketing power, got everybody, including some large environmental organizations, unfortunately, and a lot of the elected officials all over the country and the leadership in New York State to buy into the idea and the concept that methane would be a transition fuel. And it is just awful. And we've got for future generations, for ourselves and for people, that came before us, we have got to do something about fossil fuels. We've got to ramp up renewable energy. And I don't see Kate Conley saying or doing anything. I don't think she hasn't made a statement about Cricket Valley. I don't see that she's ever done anything in the past about Cricket Valley. It's half an hour, an hour away from where she grew up. And it's really demoralizing and sad to see somebody like her kind of speaking the things that I think need to be spoken in the way that they need to be spoken.
0: Okay, so I, Josh, I'm not an expert in the New York 17th, so I apologize. But Mike Lawler is the Republican incumbent, correct?
1: Correct.
0: Okay. And this Kate Connolly, is that running as a Democrat?
1: That's it, right. Yep. She won the primary. She's the Democratic candidate.
0: Yeah. And if memory serves me right, Lawler is a pretty liberal Republican or more mainstream a Republican, not so much MAGA. Isn't he in trouble in this race?
1: I mean, I think, you know, I'm not, I mean, I, you know, won an award when I went to Hofstra University Law School and graduated in 2002 for the study of, you know, municipal law. I'm not an expert on the stuff, but I mean, I would agree with you. I mean, it's,
0: yeah.
1: You know, I think Republicans all over the country, especially a place like that, that's sort of, you know,
0: well, it's a very purple district. And I think that New York 17th is one of the districts that the Democrats think they can flip into the Democratic hand. So if it's a purple district or a middle of the road district, do you want the Democratic candidate, you know, really espousing some, opinions that might not get Republicans to vote for? She's trying to get every Republican vote she can. She doesn't want to upset those people, so she's probably trying to run to the middle.
1: Yeah, I mean, you know, if you look at the polls, and I have been looking at the polls on this, increasing numbers of people are really concerned and want something done about the issue of climate change. Europe is, like, on fire. Great parts Literally. Of, you know, the Western United States are, you know, on fire. And I don't think it really damages her too much. I think it probably would do the opposite for her to be very vocal about a power plant in her district where people can say, wow, she's taking on the powers that be. And yeah. That takes some chutzpah. And we want people in power who have some, you know,
0: I get it, Josh. It'll be interesting to see how all this turns out. Yeah, real quick, go ahead. What else you got?
1: I got the issue of Occupy Wall Street, the 15th year anniversary coming up on September 17th. And my friends and I, you know, really want people to come together because I think you'd agree. I mean, really where this whole thing, we can't trust our quote unquote leaders anymore. We have got to come together as a people and really work together on solving, you know, all the issues we have. You know, the whole Epstein thing shows that the people that are in power, I mean, from Noam Chomsky, who I really loved, to so many others that we, you know, thought really were in the right place, you know, really are not in the right place. And it's got to come down to people power against money and all the rest of the stuff. People have got to come together and work together and change the awful dynamic that we're living in so many different ways.
0: Josh in Millerton, New York. Josh, thanks for checking in. Appreciate your comments. Thanks for listening. It's America at Night. 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America at Night, back in a moment.
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0: All right, let's go to the phones here. I believe we have Tim in Washington. Tim, welcome to America at Night.
14: Hi, how are you doing tonight?
0: Good, how are you?
14: Hey, the guy who, I'm doing okay. The guy who called and mentioned Noam Chomsky.
0: Yes.
14: I wonder what he really, how Noam Chomsky fell out of favor with him. That guy's a really radical guy. I mean, I'm not sure if he's a socialist or a Marxist, but it's in that line of thinking.
0: Well, I do know that Noam Chomsky, the philosopher, for lack of a better word, was dear friends with Jeffrey Epstein, believe it or not, and apparently he was on the Epstein list and the Epstein files, and remained friends with him like so many others did after the revelations that he came out and he was, you know, did all the nefarious things. So I think That could have been one. But, you know, Noam Chomsky, you're right. I guess he's a liberal. I guess he's a it's hard to sort of put labels on people. But, you know, there's a little bit of Donald Trump in Noam Chomsky.
14: Well, I mean, now you're stretching it.
0: Not the Jeffrey Epstein stuff. Not the Jeffrey Epstein stuff. But Noam Chomsky got criticized throughout his life, if memory serves me right, for being for constantly blaming the United States government for all sorts of things, and for their imperialism, for their all sorts of things. And he also criticized American allies. NATO, you know, Europe. And so in some ways, if you don't have to squint too hard to see a lot of what Noam Chomsky criticized, President Trump criticizes as well. Europe, our allies, England, Spain, Germany, NATO. President Trump's always complaining about the United States government and or past presidents in some way, shape, or form. So in some ways, he's very similar.
14: Could I tell you where he lost me? Because I'm willing to listen to anybody's opinion. Chomsky.
0: Oh, where did Chomsky lose you?
14: Okay, so it was near the 2020 election. We were in COVID and all of that, and it's on a podcast, podcast of the Lily something or something. I've watched it several times because I couldn't believe what I was hearing.
0: Yeah,
14: and. He said that people that didn't get vaccinated should be starved out. They shouldn't be allowed in grocery stores. They shouldn't be allowed to get food. They should just die.
0: So it took you to 2020 to finally turn your back on Noam Chomsky.
14: Well, no, I just heard this thing. And no, I haven't been listening to him for a long time. I admit that. And I'm like, well, who is this guy?
0: Yeah. Yeah, I didn't hear that. So I can't remember the last time I came across article or something. I mean, he's sort of irrelevant now, right? I mean, he's not, I don't know if he's very active at all, even if he's, I don't know if he's passed away. I mean,
14: well, he's very old.
0: Yeah. That's what I'm saying. I mean, he's not very relevant anymore. I mean, I mean that was
14: Why would you tell me on your podcast or podcast of the Lily something?
0: Yeah.
14: That if I don't get vaccinated, I should just be kept in my house and starved to death.
0: Yeah. No, I agree. That's a crazy comment. I agree with that. Yeah. Hey, Tim. Thanks for the phone call. Appreciate it.
14: Yep.
0: You got it. Let's go to, you know what, let's do this. We'll do a couple text messages here. Here you go. From Illinois. For what it's worth, I believe I had COVID in September of 2019, 3 months before the supposed lab leak. That's interesting. Here's another one. Could be an interesting guest. Intel is booming. Oh, an article titled, Intel is booming a year after U.S. government bought a stake. Is that a win-win? No, it's not a win-win. Scott in St. Louis, who's had his gag order removed, because I'm a free speechist, he texts in, I'm eating a corn dog. All right, good to know. Washington checks in, I really wish you were on the air during the Biden administration. That would have been interesting. Ryan Hamilton is hilarious. Opened in April in Omaha for Nate Bargatze. Yeah, we had him on the show last week. He was very funny. And here, Dallas, Texas, don't underestimate the value of your radio program. It is refreshing and enlightening. Enlightening. Thank you very much, Dallas, Texas. That's nice of you to say. Stay right there. 1-844-2-McGraw. 1-844-262-4729. More phone calls, more voicemails. Straight ahead.
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0: All right, let's go to 1-844-2-McGraw. Tony in Montreal. Tony, welcome to the show.
16: How you doing, McGraw?
0: Good, Tony. How are you?
16: Good. I was listening to your earlier conversation regarding pardons. I always interested in pardons, Article 2, Section, I believe Section 2, something like that, of the Constitution for granting the president the ability to pardon people. And when I originally started reading about this, it was used during the Civil War to have people that were committed against the United States to pardon their crimes so that they would feel that they were part of the United States and that the United States would give up convicting them as long as they were loyal to the United States, which makes sense, right? So I've looked into it a little bit further, and you know, the actual pardon itself can be a full pardon as if the criminal conviction never occurred, but it's a federal offense, not a state offense. And furthermore, the president can even reprieve these or limit the convictions, and he can give a pardon post even that you have served the entire sentence, which is kind of interesting, as if it never happened. So you spend all that time in jail there.
0: President Trump did that a couple times. I think he did that with Susan B. Anthony, maybe. He's done that with quite a number of people. I know he pardoned Daryl Strawberry just recently. After Daryl Strawberry, I mean, he's been a model citizen now for years and years and years. He paid his debt to society, and you get a pardon. I think you get your vote back too when that happens. So there's some ancillary benefit for it.
16: So I'll just say this: I looked into the history of the Madison pardon. John Lafitte and Pierre Lafitte, the pirates, because at the time they were living off some little island, Baratania or something like that, off the coast of New Orleans. And of course, New Orleans is a French colony or part of the New France, but they played both ends against the middle. They were spies for the Spanish. They were with the British. And then of course they turned around and fought the British with the Americans. And guess what? Madison gave them a pardon for their crimes. And I was like, how much money can a pirate make? They were making in the millions of dollars, man. They were stealing everything. They stole over 100 ships. Imagine when you're making $1 million in 1812, how much money that is. And they were saying it was in the multiples of millions of dollars. So these pirate dudes, they knew what they're doing. And the actual authorities knew that they were extremely, let's say, warrior-like and violent. Because when they took over a ship, the Lafittes killed the crews. So they wanted these guys on their side to fight the British. The Americans were quite smart because the British want to move up the Mississippi River and attack America from that side. But the Lafittes came through for them. So,
0: yeah. Speaking of pirates, did you ever see that movie Captain Phillips with Tom Hanks?
19: Are you still there, my friend?
0: Yeah, Tony. Tony. Tony, did you ever see the movie Captain Phillips with Tom Hanks?
19: No, sir, I have not.
0: Okay, well, if you're interested in pirates, you need to see that movie because it's a story of a cargo ship that's piloted by Tom Hanks. He's Captain Phillips, and they run across some Somali pirates. And if you try and, you know, feel like, how can there be pirates existing today? The movie is fantastic. It is a wonderful, wonderful movie. It's based on a true story of these Somali pirates who captured this American ship and sort of what happened. It's an amazing story and an amazing movie, if you're so inclined.
19: I'm super interested in naval stuff, and I'm obviously a history major like you. And an economics major and trained in other fields. But the point is, I like these stories because they make sense. You know, when you're talking about Fauci getting a pardon. Just by the way, pardons were only written by the president from Washington to Grover Cleveland. Was it Grover? Yeah, whatever his name is. Until that time, and they were then written by staff members. So imagine for significant periods of time, there were no auto pens back when George Washington was around.
0: The auto pen controversy.
19: They couldn't argue auto pen. The actual president actually took his long pen and wrote out the pardon. Can you believe it? And it did so for a long time. I don't know what president it was. What's his, Grover or something or other?
0: Grover Cleveland. Yeah.
19: Yeah. So can you imagine that we actually would put the president to secretarial work like that? And of course, today we have the auto pen and all that stuff that you talked about the pardon, if it's even valid or not. But back then, they were valid. And the pirates got great pardons.
0: All right, there you go.
19: Come with this.
0: There's your history lesson. There's your history lesson for the night. Tony, have a good night. Thanks for checking in. Let's go to let's get some text messages or some voicemails in here. Joe in Connecticut. Joe, what do you got for us?
20: In regard to national parks, you said you wished at one time you were a lighthouse keeper. You have got your wish. And your lighthouse is America at Night. Congratulations, Mr. McGraw.
0: Yeah, it's very sweet of you. Yeah, it's funny you mention that, because I said that today to somebody, and we got into a... They were making fun of me because I like lighthouses. And I like a good shipwreck story, and I like lighthouses. And they're making fun of me. And then these young whippersnappers, these ne'er-do-wells in the office, were like, you know, I hate to say this to you, but lighthouses are kind of cool. Lighthouses are cool. They're cool. They're just, did you ever go and visit one? Once you go visit one, you want to see all of them. They're just such a cool part of American history. And, you know, they lived, you know, close to town. So you rode your bike in, or you walked in, you took the horse and buggy or whatever. Your wife was somewhat isolated, but somewhat, you know, separate. But you lived beautiful views of the ocean and a nice rainy day. You snuggle up with a good book. You make sure the light's on. I could have been a lighthouse attendant. I think I would have enjoyed that quite a bit. Let's see here. We've got, let's go to another text message here. Let's go to Jane Doe about guardian angels. Jane Doe, what do you got?
21: I had an angel experience. I definitely believe in them. And this is not, I could go through it quickly, but it was amazing. I fell off someone's garage roof onto a stone patio, about 7 or 8 feet fall it was. And I have no memory of the fall or impact. And I don't remember hitting anything. I just sprained my arm. But I it was like 1 minute I was up here on the roof, and then, but I fell where I should have been really, really injured. And I had my bike with me. I was just a kid. I was maybe, you know, 10 or 12, 11. It really was. I think angels keep us safe and guides give us information in this level of existence, and it's very helpful.
0: Jane Doe on the roof with her bike? That's probably why she fell off. She had the bike on the roof. But I think she's insinuating that the guardian angel just laid her down on the ground and broke her fall. And you know what? I believe it. I believe. I am a true believer. I believe that people come and visit you in your dreams, past relatives, parents, brothers, sisters, right? They're passing through, and however they do it, they're like, hey, let me just stop off, and while you're sleeping, let me give you a quick how do you do, and just let you know we are looking after you. No question. John Doe wants to talk a little baseball. John Doe, what do you got?
22: Hey, McGraw. From one pitcher to another, I got a buddy that played third base. The hot corner, he called it. But I begged to differ with him. I said, you get 30 feet in front of that third base and towards the batter. That's 60 feet. That's about where we pitch at. And you're ready to catch the ball. All I know is I got hit every place, and I mean every place. I guess I wasn't that good of a pitcher. But anyway, back in the day, didn't I have a McGraw that managed the Yankees? I'm sure you know about Ted McGraw and such as that. But also, They're using metal bats in the Little League now. And I tell you what, I don't like to hear the ping of a bat. I'm going to hear the crack of a bat. And if they start using metal bats in the majors, I don't know what I'm going to do.
0: Yeah, that bat controversy. We should get somebody on to talk about that, right? The ash trees have got the, what, the ash beetle? Is that what it is, right? The ash trees are... There's something you can now treat the ash trees with, but the ash trees have been devastated. So a lot of them are going to maple, but maple is just not as hard as ash. And so, yeah, there could be an impending issue with wood bats in the somewhat near future. But, yeah, sounds like you needed a screen there when you were pitching. Let's go to Bruce in St. Louis. Bruce, you're on America at Night.
1: I heard Tony talking about pirates. So I had back in 95, I took my wife and I on a cruise, and we took my daughter and her friend of hers, and it was Father's Day of 95. And the first morning, we start smelling smoke, and we were all told to go up on the Lidl deck, which we did. And make a long story short, the ship was on fire down in the engine room, and they could not get it out. We were on Lidl deck for many hours, and the ship listed at one point, and look, like it was going over, all I could think of was the Poseidon Adventure. But he did that to open the gangway doors, the water come in to help put the fire out. But anyway, we were stranded after that for 3 days. And the second day, CNN had reported that we abandoned ship. So, of course, who comes at us? Pirates start coming at our ship. And we were all waving, thinking there's people coming to help us. And then the Coast Guard came really fast, but the Coast Guard cut us and says, don't wave, they're pirates. They had to surround us 24-7 to keep the pirates away from us. So I just want to kind of throw that out there when I heard Tony talking about pirates.
0: And that's a heck of a... Hold on a second.
1: Out at sea for 3 days is a whole story in itself. While people, we had no food, no water, no toilets, no electricity. It got pretty rough out there. But
0: hold on. Where did this happen?
1: In 95, right off, we were on the tip of Bahamas. We left out of Miami.
0: Oh, wow.
1: On the northern tip of Bahamas, and we were on the Atlantic side. And we apparently had caught fire just off on the eastern side of the Bahama Island. So we drifted all the way down close to Turks and Caicos by the time we got caught, I mean, by the time they picked us up.
0: Did they take you off the boat then and brought you on a different boat?
1: No, they sent another ship. This happened on, I don't know if I want to say the name of the cruise. It was Carnival. It was a Carnival celebration. And they were very good. They gave us some money back and gave us another cruise.
0: Yeah, I would think.
1: They sent the Carnival Ecstasy down to pick us up, which was one of their newer ships that we had just gotten off of about 6 months earlier on the inaugural cruise. So... we had any food. People, they would bring out a bowl of lettuce that they had left, and people would bring in handfuls of lettuce just to try to get something to eat for their family. People
0: oh my goodness.
1: Fighting over it, and it got pretty rough.
0: How many passengers were on this cruise?
1: I think it was one of the smaller ships at that time because they don't have the big luxury liners like they do now. It was, I think, 2,700 total people, and that was including crew.
0: Yeah. What have you gone on a cruise since, or has that experience soured you?
1: I've been on 22 of them. Yeah, we still cruise. Yeah, we love them. So.
0: Yeah, that's a heck of a vacation story, Bruce. Holy mackerel!
1: Yeah, it was vacation and Father's Day all wrapped up in one. But you know, it's something I always say. I lived through it, so it was interesting to live through. I don't want to do it again, though.
0: Bruce, thanks for the phone call. Good stuff. Yeah, reminds me of a trip I took. We took a trip to the Greek Isles. We took a bunch of listeners on a Greek island trip. And it was a nightmare getting out of the Midwest. We had to fly to Newark. Listen to this nightmare. We're flying to Newark, and we get diverted to Albany because there was a storm coming into New York. So we get diverted to Albany. They rent a bus for us. We take a bus to Newark's airport. We get on the plane. Just as we're ready to close the cargo doors, they say that the flight is canceled. So we all get off. We spend the night at Newark Airport. Our travel agent gets us. There's like 30 of us on this trip. The other group had already taken off. The other group got out. There's about 35 of us. Our travel agent was traveling with us. She was able to get 35 different flights to Athens. the next morning. So we end up taking Turkish Air to Istanbul, which, by the way, their airport is gorgeous. Anybody ever been to Istanbul? You know, you'd think it's like a couple of chickens and a dirt airstrip or something, right? That's what you'd think. No, my goodness. The Istanbul airport is museum. I mean, it's beautiful, gorgeous, absolutely stunning. And we got off the plane after, you know, 3 days of travel, and, you know, we stunk, and our clothes were smelly, and, you know, you had a half-eaten hot dog, you know, mustard on your shirt, and you walk into this palace, and you're like, I'm sorry, I haven't showered in 3 days. We get on the plane from Istanbul, we fly to Athens. When we get to Athens, our luggage doesn't show up. And so we spend the trip trying to get our luggage. And I don't know if you guys know this, but I don't really have a European body style. So when you're trying to buy underwear in, you know, Mykonos, the extra large really isn't an extra large. So we spend the whole trip, I mean, just piecemealing stuff from the gift shop. The last day of the trip, we were in one of the islands, and they brought our luggage to the ship by donkey. It finally landed. So the last night we got our luggage. It was a nightmare. Wouldn't want to do it again, but I will tell you that was probably the most fun trip we ever had. That was the most fun, and we never had our luggage. So those trips, they're crazy. When you're finished, it's all about the story. But going through it, you're like, I really wouldn't want to do that again. But it sure was fun going through it the first time. America at Night, back in a moment.
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0: Somebody mentioned the Poseidon Adventure. That was a great, great movie back in the 70s. Listen to this star-studded cast. Gene Hackman, Ernest Borgnine, Red Buttons, Roddy McDowell, Shelley Winters, Jack Albertson, Pamela Sue Anderson, and as the captain of the Poseidon Adventure, Leslie Nielsen. Talk about a star-studded cast. Poseidon Adventure, 1972. Part of the disaster films of the 70s. That was a great, great movie. I remember that as a kid. I watched that. I would have been five when that was in the movie theater. Maybe they re-released it later in the 70s, but definitely saw it on TV at some point along the way. The Poseidon Adventure. They did a remake, I think, with Kurt Russell years later. All right, that's going to do it for us tonight. We thank you for always checking in. It is truly a labor of love. Don't forget, all of these shows get turned into a podcast. 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Our executive director tonight is Alex Hinton. Behind the stick is Richard Good. I'm McGraw Miller.
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7: News. I'm Dave Packer. The war with Iran appears to be expanding. The U.S. making good Wednesday night on President Trump's vow to retaliate after Iran launched attacks on U.S. bases Tuesday. And now an American tanker has been struck by a drone in Egypt. ABC's Mary Bruce reports a majority of Americans are not behind this war.
8: A new Quinnipiac poll shows 66% of voters say the war with Iran has not been worth fighting. Trump says he's still hoping to strike a deal with Iran. One person who's not optimistic, Israeli Prime Minister Benjamin Netanyahu, who met with Trump at the White House yesterday and spoke with ABC's Lindsay Davis.
9: Well, I don't know if it's unlikely, but I'm skeptical about Iran's mode of operandus, I mean the method of operating.
10: Kevin Warsh, the Fed chair, and the Federal Reserve voted to hold interest rates steady on Wednesday. President Trump telling reporters inside the White House Wednesday that while it's not the decision he would have wanted.
11: Kevin's got a board. He's fantastic. He's a brilliant guy, smart. I know he'd love to see lower interest rates, but he's got a board, and it's a political board, and they want to keep rates up.
10: Dr. Anthony Fauci refused to answer questions from a Senate committee Wednesday looking into the origins of COVID-19. Accusing Republican Senator Rand Paul of having an unhinged obsession with him. Paul asking about the NIH funding of a lab in China.
12: Many people believe this came from the lab. Do you think that the risks really are worth the benefits for gain-of-function research?
13: On the advice of counsel, I respectfully decline to answer based upon my rights under the Fifth Amendment to the Constitution.
10: He pleaded the Fifth dozens of times. Millions of seniors could soon be paying more for their prescription drug coverage. The Trump administration ending a Biden-era federal subsidy program at the end of the year that's helped keep drug premiums low for Americans on Medicare Part D coverage. 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
10: According to court documents, Seattle police say bullets recovered from two bystanders killed in Sunday's shootout do not appear to have come from the gun that a 15-year-old is charged with firing. Instead, the documents reveal that the shell casings from the scene indicate that four weapons were fired during the shootout, according to police. President Trump announced a $22 billion renovation of Washington Dulles International Airport, including the removal of the people movers that are original to the airport. Some travelers, like Meredith Neely, are supportive.
15: Personally, I fly through this airport at least 20 times a year, so I see the ups and downs of everything. There's definitely some spots that could use a little TLC, but for the most part, I mean, it functions, but it could definitely look a little bit nicer.
10: Neely says as long as prices don't go up. Microsoft posted strong quarterly earnings, beating expectations thanks to growth in its cloud computing platform and an increase in paid artificial intelligence users. Microsoft cloud revenue rose 27% year over year, driven by demand for Azure and AI services. K-pop powerhouse BTS says they won't submit for the 2027 Grammy Awards.
16: Smooth like butter, like a criminal undercover.
10: It's an apparent protest over the Recording Academy's decision to launch a new Best Asian Pop Music category. BTS says they want their music to be heard for what it is rather than be divided by region or language. Dave Packer, ABC News.
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3: Took the fifth over 100 times to talk about this as somebody who knows a thing or two about this. He's a former assistant U.S. attorney in Washington, D.C. He's currently the managing partner for a law firm, Silverman and Thompson. He represents high-profile clients in grand jury proceedings, federal white-collar prosecutions, and most importantly, before congressional investigating committees. That's why we got him on. He's a former federal prosecutor who is also a high-stakes defense counsel. Christopher Maccioroli, welcome to America at Night. Thanks for joining us.
4: It is my absolute pleasure, and I have to say, I actually watched it live because I wanted to know exactly what was going to happen when he gave his opening statement. And I was shocked, as most Americans were, when he actually pled the fifth and then decided to plead the fifth another 110 times.
3: Did he have any opening statement?
4: He did. He gave an opening statement that was clearly crafted by his lawyers because it's part of their legal defense, that the argument being the reason why he had to assert his Fifth Amendment right is that based upon all the prior statements of Senator Paul, the sole purpose was to get him arrested and incarcerated, as mentioned in multiple press releases. And there are numerous cases now where judges are saying if the Trump DOJ sole purpose is political or harassment, that is a basis to quash a warrant, to compel testimony. So that was the argument that the defense counsel crafted for Dr. Fauci, which he read in his opening statement.
3: Now, doesn't he have to be careful? Because if he says the wrong thing in the opening statement, that could be considered testimony, and then he wouldn't be able to invoke his Fifth Amendment rights?
4: Absolutely. I actually had a client of mine who I was talking to, a layperson, who said, isn't he, when he opens his mouth and gives his statement, doesn't he waive his Fifth Amendment right as to that statement? I said, absolutely correct. Technically, the Senator Paul could compel, either by a U.S. District Court or DOJ in contempt proceedings, to answer questions specifically about the statement that Dr. Fauci made before he started to exercise his Fifth Amendment right, specifically his belief that this was a purely political, he didn't use the word witch hunt, but that's exactly what the point he wanted to get across to the American people and the members who were present during this hearing today.
3: So he had to make sure he knew exactly what he was saying in that opening statement because he might be compelled to answer questions about that opening statement.
4: And he read it verbatim from a paper in front of him, which was shocking to me, even though he has gotten up in age, 84 years old. We all know, remember him being in the White House press corps, talking off the stump without notes, responding to reporters' questions. But he read his prepared remarks word for word, and every time he invoked the Fifth Amendment right, he specifically read the paper in front of him to make it clear that he was asserting his Fifth Amendment right.
3: I mean, it was actually kind of fun to watch, to be honest with you. It was high drama, and I love how both sides do it, right? Every time somebody does this, they try and ask him absurd questions, you know, do you love your wife? You know, I take the Fifth Amendment. What's your child's name, right? What day of the week is it? They do that to try and, I don't know, get him to lose his temper, lose his patience, lose his concentration, right?
4: Yes, and you also are creating a record for some reviewing authority, whether it be the

0: Department of Justice and a prosecution for contempt, or a district court judge evaluating an order to compel or a contempt proceeding, how could you assert a Fifth Amendment right to what color is the floor, as Senator Hawley asked him, what day of the week it is? Clearly questions that no matter what the answer is, could not incriminate him in a crime. And yet, over and over again, 114 times, Dr. Fauci asserted his Fifth Amendment right, even when it was asked upon him to apologize to people who were actually present at the hearing, who either had, you know, challenged the COVID rules or lost their job, or individuals who were penalized because they did not adhere to COVID restrictions. And his lawyer advised him not even to look back at the individuals, let alone apologize or show any sign of, you know, sorrow for what everyone went through during the COVID period.
1: Christopher Maccioli is the managing partner for Silverman Thompson's D.C. office. How strange is it, or how often have you seen somebody's lawyer be escorted out of a committee hearing?
0: I think that's a first for me, and it's a first for most American citizens who watched that proceeding. And I agree. I thought it was excellent pageantry on both sides. I thought the lawyer did exactly what you want a lawyer to do, to fight for your client. And I thought Senator Paul made a very strong point, is you don't get to assert the Fifth Amendment and have your lawyer talk. If the lawyer wants to advise you, the lawyer can advise you to invoke your Fifth, not to answer the question, but he can't all of a sudden be making statements. I thought everybody did outstanding advocacy, and this is one of those great legal issues with pardons and what that covered and potential challenges to the pardon, because it was Biden and the auto pen, and he was infirm at that period of time, and the Fifth Amendment also protects against state prosecutions, and the Attorney General of the state of Florida said he is opening an investigation today as to Dr. Fauci. So you have all these issues. It is a perfect constitutional law, criminal law, final exam for most law students.
1: Okay, let's lots to unpack there. Let's talk about the pardon. They're trying to argue that if the pardon's not real, it doesn't exist. I mean, that's politics at its finest, right? I mean, the power of the pardon is absolute, is it not?
0: It's absolute, but then you have the president making comments that the pardon was by the auto pen. It wasn't legitimate. Biden never did that. So a good defense lawyer will say, well, how can I advise my client that the pardon is actually going to protect him and he may not be violating his Fifth Amendment rights if the president of the United States, the head of the executive branch, says those pardons were not properly done? So it gives the defense a little bit of leeway to say there's going to be litigation regarding the pardons. And what happens if there's a state prosecution, which the federal pardon does not cover?
1: Now, Christopher Maccioli, I thought that when one accepts a pardon, you are by definition admitting guilt.
0: Historically, absolutely. A condition to a pardon was that you were accepting responsibility for your conduct and you were getting pardoned for the prosecution, the penalty, and whatever phase that the particular person issuing the pardon. Nowadays, in the last, I would say, two presidential terms, you have people who are pardoned who never even asked for a pardon, and you have 2,500, you know, people who are charged with felony drug trafficking offenses pardoned with no idea. So that acceptance of responsibility has gone by the wayside.
1: I also thought that you could only be pardoned for what you did in the past. Can you be pardoned for things that you're going to do in the future?
0: Absolutely not. And that is a great point. Pardons do not cover future perjury. And so that's the difficulty with the legal argument. It's, you know, just I should be able to answer and have to answer for anything I did in the past. And if I, you know, admit that I lied in the past, I'm protected by the pardon. But what happened today was a mixture of politics, a mixture of law, and a mixture of just being practical. Here, the defense has the benefit of an election year. You could have a new House with new committees. You could have a potentially a new Senate. You could have, you know, a number of issues with getting before a judge in D.C. And so what this does was it gives Fauci another 3 to 4 months to formulate his answers if he ever has to answer, and the potential he may not even have to answer given the politics of what's going on with the election coming up. So it's a good strategic move to make sure that Fauci doesn't answer these questions because they're difficult ones. He says things on national news as to X, and his diary, he says the exact opposite Y. So there would be no good practical reason for Fauci to answer any questions today. If I was the defense attorney, I would have made the same advisement to assert your Fifth Amendment.
1: The saddest part of all of this is there are some of us out here who'd like to know what really happened and maybe correct some of the mistakes if there were any. But I don't necessarily think we're ever going to get an honest assessment of what actually happened because politics has interjected itself so much into this that I don't know if we'll ever find out and do a recap or a study on what to do, what should have been done, what was done, and what to fix going forward.
0: You make an excellent point, and the reality is, well, we have tons of documents. We have diaries. We have emails. We have various people saying, I raised this issue, and I was kind of brushed aside. The reality is, no matter what conclusions come forth, half the country will think this is a witch hunt, and half the country will think that this was all a conspiracy regarding COVID to protect, you know, the funding for this research that was being done that created this virus in the first place. Once again, this is just another example of a divided country, and we're never going to get to the truth.
1: Yeah, no, it really is a sad reality, just like they're not going to research Doge to see if it made any sense, if it saved money, if it cost money. God forbid we actually study what we do and learn from it. What happens now? Was this going to go to the courts? Are Republicans just trying to rattling some cages and make some sort of headlines for the cable news networks? Or are they really going to try and compel him to testify and ratchet this up through the courts?
0: So this is the million-dollar question. The next step is obviously Senator Paul is going to ask for a vote of the Senate for contempt, which I think will pass on party lines, with the exception of is he ever going to get the 60 votes to kind of pass that resolution. So that's the legal issue. I think Senator Paul accomplished way more in the 3 hours today of having Anthony Fauci, Dr. Fauci, assert his Fifth Amendment privilege 110 times, that he has got this out there in the public. He doesn't need to, you know, go through the whole contempt proceedings, send it to DOJ, ultimately to end up in a federal court and a litigation 6 months later where, you know, for whatever reason, they may find that Anthony Fauci had a good faith belief, given everything going on, that he had a Fifth Amendment right. Senator Paul scored the political points that he wanted to. The Democrats tried to make this all as, you know, the lawfare of Trump and the right-wing conspiracy. So I think the issue is before the public, before the election, and that's the most juice you're going to get out of this issue.
1: So the actual penalty or the actual goal was, in your mind, successfully accomplished today by the performance art that we saw on television.
0: Yes, it was either get all these inconsistencies or answers to where you basically can't answer. I said one thing at 5 o'clock in the day, and then in my diary at 6 o'clock, I wrote the exact opposite. There, you're going to get that one way or the other. I think Paul got that, and the other senators got that by asking these questions and having absolutely no answer, no explanation, and they scored the political points that they want to. In reality, everything that's going on in the country right now, we would love to know what happened during COVID to prepare for the future, but people have a lot of other issues concerning them right now, and the political points were scored by the Republicans today, and it's on to the next issue before we get to the election.
1: Chris, real quick, I got about a minute here. The diary, did Dr. Fauci really write his diary on government computers and therefore it was allowed to be released?
0: 100%. I was interviewed earlier today and I said, never, ever, as any employer, do anything in your private life on a employer computer, especially the government, where you're subject to FOIA and easily, you know, have no rights of protection. He put his entire diary in government computers, and they spent 7 months retrieving it from a variety of servers. And this is, unfortunately, the result of somebody who was there for 40 years, the highest paid salary of a federal government employee, just got casual, started doing everything in his private life on his computer, and now, unfortunately, it's in the public sphere.
1: He should go to jail just for that, just for being that stupid. But that's a whole other issue.
0: That's another whole issue.
1: Christopher Maccioroli is with us, former assistant U.S. attorney in Washington, D.C., former federal prosecutor, high-stakes defense counsel, managing partner of Silverman Thompson's D.C. office. Christopher, great stuff tonight. Thanks for checking in.
0: My pleasure.
1: You got it. America at Night. We're just getting started. Back in a moment.
2: America at Night with McGraw-Milhaven, where the nation comes to talk.
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1: We've got some news coming out of the Middle East. We know that Iranian targeted U.S. military assets in Jordan. I guess that was last night. U.S. command is now saying that there were the United States launched strikes against Iran. The military said the strikes, the first to directly target Iran, were a powerful response to the Iranian attempt to attack the U.S. forces in Jordan. Saudi Arabia and the U.S. struck Iranian proxies in Iraq after proxies attacked the Saudi oil fields. We know the Houthis attacked a Saudi oil tanker, and we know now that an American-owned tanker exploded after an apparent drone strike, and that is up by Egypt in the, I guess that's on the coast of the Mediterranean up there. So we've got quite a bit of news, and it seems like this conflict is widening, whether we want to or not. And it seems like Iran is looking for trouble, right? They targeted the military assets in Jordan. It seemed like they were foiled with the interceptors, but it seems like they weren't trying to do damage. They were just trying to just poke the United States in the eye, saying, come on, why'd you stop the bombing? Let's go. So this continues to be a situation that is getting harder and harder to control. Stay right there. Has anybody been seeing what's going on in Europe? They've got wildfires that are the worst that have seen. Thousands and thousands and tens and hundreds of thousands of acres are being burned. Some places larger than Paris are being burned in France and in Spain. We're going to talk to the man who literally wrote the book about fire in Europe. His new book is called Undying Fire, A Fire History of Europe. He is a professor, former professor at Arizona State University. He worked on wildfires at the rim of the Grand Canyon. So we will talk with him coming up next. And then next hour, we're going to talk to a woman who spent a career as a lifeguard at Rockaway Beach, Long Island. And boy, does she have stories to tell. Did you know that the unions in Rockaway Beach for the lifeguards were mobbed up and corruption? She tells tales. We'll do that next hour as well. Stay right there. America at Night, back in a moment.
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10: There are lots of things you can measure to get an idea of how healthy you are at any given moment. 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One is hand grip strength, and the other is how quickly people can stand up from a seated position without using their arms. By the way, I remember interviewing former President Jimmy Carter when he was quite old and being really impressed how he just popped out of the chair without using his arms. Not a lot of older people can actually do that. But I think the message here is that maintaining strength as you age is going to help you perform everyday activities, but also help you avoid injury and stay independent. I'm Dr. Sanjay Gupta, helping you live a better life.
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1: A catastrophic wave of wildfires are burning across Western Europe, forcing, these numbers are staggering, forcing over 300,000 people to evacuate across France and Spain. A massive blaze near Bordeaux has burned an area 4 times the size of Paris, over 100,000 acres. For the first time in French history, that heat is so intense, it's created something called a fire cloud thunderstorm. We'll talk about that with our guest. In Spain, they have a 120,000-acre inferno that has become the largest wildfire in Spanish history. Our guest has literally written the book on Europe and fire. It's called Underlying Fire, A Fire History of Europe. It was released in June of 2026. His name is Dr. Stephen Pine. He is a renowned fire historian and urban farmer, former professor at Arizona State University, and he spent his youth, or at least his younger years, as a firefighter at the Grand Canyon. Dr. Stephen Pine, welcome to America at Night.
12: Well, thanks for the invitation. We can make it.
1: So give us a sense of how worried are you about these fires and how unprecedented are these fires, really?
12: Well, they're historic. I don't know. Unprecedented is a tricky term. Right now, as long as the conditions, the heat, the wind, global fuel, the fires will continue to burn. one or several of those conditions will have to collapse before the fire subsides. So maybe as it begins entering the suburbs of towns, the fuel structure will break down. Maybe we'll get lucky with wind. Maybe the heat dome will weaken. But that's what it's going to take. You're not going to meet this kind of force with a counter force, anything we've got to match it.
1: So you're saying it's going to have to burn out naturally once it runs out of fuel?
12: Yeah, that or the wind collapse or the larger heat dome conditions change so that alters the character of the fuel. The burning might weaken. The wind dies down. They will have a chance to contain some of the spread and stop the spotting, which is part of what advances the fires under these conditions.
1: We are hearing some good news in France. The fires have seemed to be lessening, and it seems like Spain is more of the danger. Is that what you're hearing and seeing?
12: Well, all I know is what I read and what I see on the European Forest Fire Information System posts and the rest. That's to be the case, but I really don't have that detailed knowledge. Part of the issue in France is that so much of the fire is burning in forest plantations. And these are projects that go back actually to the 18th century, big efforts in the 19th century, large monocultures of conifers planted, very fire scene. And this area has exploded in the past. In fact, I've got copies of two paintings. I just have images of two paintings from about 1906, 1910, showing large fires in this area. So that fuel structure is very difficult, but usually the climate hasn't been so intense, and the overall arrangements haven't been such that fires of this magnitude can threaten this kind of a modern urban complex.
1: You've coined the phrase pyroscene, and that is, from what I understand, is a fire cloud and a thunderstorm created by these intense fires. Tell me the science behind that. What's going on there?
12: Well, they're different terms. This is called a pyrocumulonimbus. It's basically a thunderstorm, and the mechanism is the same that would produce any thunderstorm. You need to lift the air, and that can be by a cold front that forces air up, by a mountain. It could be by intense heating of the surface land, which causes the air to rise, and then there are all kinds of interactions, and you either get or don't get a thunderstorm. You can get that same effect by lifting the air in these immense convective columns. By the heat is so much energy, it can lift it, and then this can, if the conditions and air are right, develop effectively into a thunderstorm, complete with lightning. And when that plume collapses, as thunderstorms do, you get this tremendous outwash of wind, high-velocity winds. It's like turning a bucket of water over and splashing. And that can be very dangerous for firefighters because it can be hard sometimes to predict where the fire is going to go. And the winds are such that it makes any kind of containment impossible until those winds pass.
1: So you're saying that these fires in Europe are so intense that they're altering the weather around them and could be creating thunderstorms, which would create heavy winds, which would then continue to grow the fire.
12: That's right. And then cases of lightning, and it's not unique to these fires. We've been seeing quite a few of these in the U.S., in Canada, Australia. They've probably been around for a long time, but there was really nobody to observe them, or there was not a name to give them. But they do seem to be increasing in frequency and maybe savagery.
1: Okay, that's pyrocumulonimbus. What is the phrase pyroscene that you coined? What is that?
12: That refers to what I'm regarding. It's my term for current geologic epoch. This is my alternative to the Anthropocene. And in effect, it argues that humanity and fire, forming a kind of duopoly, are ruining the planet. That in effect, we are replacing the serial ice ages of the Pleistocene with a fire age, a fire equivalent. And think of all the major features that we define an ice age with, you know, mass extinction, changes in ocean, climate, biogeographic migrations, all these kinds of things. And they're all happening now. It's just that instead of having ice, a substance, covering and spreading over land and sea, we have fire, which is a reaction. So it doesn't sit there and burn forever, constantly. But these are fire-informed or fire-branded landscapes, which then create the conditions for more fire. And that's pretty much what I'm seeing, is that we're basically remaking the planet, not just by these surface fires, but also by the burning of fossil fuels, the other sort of combustion, and altering the climate. So that's my way of saying that I think our problem is larger than learning to adapt to fire in our houses and local communities. We have to adapt to a fire age.
1: The book you've written is called Underlying Fire, A Fire History of Europe. The last couple of years, they've had quite a number of fires that have been quite large. But reading your book, it sounds like Europe has always had an issue with fires.
12: Well, it has. And the title Undying Fire actually comes from a phrase from Virgil's Aeneid, the sort of national epic of Rome. And fire, I mean, two of the 12 Olympic gods were fire, goddess of the hearth and goddess of the forge. But those were domesticated fires. Europe has had fire, has needed fire for domestic life, for agriculture. Europe was basically uninhabitable if except for fire. But it was always fire embedded in a kind of agricultural matrix of farming, pastoralism, using a lot of domesticated fire, but a broken up landscape of fields, fallow, orchards, pastures, and this sort of mixed mosaic-like character of the land prevented large fires from getting going, even when the climate may have favored it, as it does in the Mediterranean. Now we're seeing that breaking apart. And you know, in the U.S., we say we have a fire problem with communities because moving houses into fire-prone areas. Europeans say exactly the opposite. Their problem is people moving out of fire-prone areas. There is nobody to tend that landscape, to cultivate it in the same way. And so now it's being overrun by vegetation. In some cases, it's being deliberately rewilded for ecological purposes. And in many places, it's being converted to really high-strength industrial forest plantations. So you're creating an environment that had not existed in the past in Europe, and that fuel structure is what's really providing a lot of the power. On top of that, you have global warming, which is putting energy into systems, certainly in the Mediterranean area, which are already, so now they're becoming sort of fire feral. And these heat domes are now carrying that kind of weather northward into places like northern France, Germany, and so forth, that have not traditionally had this cycle of wetting and drying that really underpins fire. Mm. So it's a combination of those two things that are really hammering.
1: Do we know how this fire started? Was it somebody throwing a cigarette out of a car or a lightning strike? Do we have any idea?
12: I have no idea.
1: Yeah, I mean, it could be anything, right? I mean, it could be a cigarette, somebody throwing a cigarette out of a car, right, or no?
12: Yeah, that could be. I've read some rumors that in Spain it may have been somebody using equipment. So you hit a rock, it throws a spark, a muffler's removed, something, some kind of industrial machine. That's it. I don't know. There's always prospect of arson, and this becomes a focus because it shifts the blame for the fire into a bad person, nasty things. But, you know, the power of fire resides in the power to propagate. And the way you control fire is by preventing its ability to spread. And that means you control the one thing we really can, which is to say the vegetation. You put it into a form where it becomes possible for you to contain fire. Otherwise, and you sort of take away the power of an arsonist, it's not spread.
1: Yeah.
12: Well, it's more like a riot than, say, a drive-by shooting or something.
1: Sure, yeah, yeah, makes sense, right. I mean, everyone's going to, you know, there's always going to be people throwing a cigarette out of the car, but what do you do to contain it? And therefore, the cigarette isn't as dangerous if it's more contained with all the other things.
12: And there may be power lines, which are becoming a huge issue, have been in the U.S., and in Australia, and will continue to be. But it's not just the spark. The spark does matter, but it's also the ability to spread, and to spread very rapidly under conditions that our ability to control.
1: I got about 3 minutes left with you, Dr. Stephen Pine, who is a renowned fire historian, former professor at Arizona State University, spent years as a firefighter at the Grand Canyon, and is out with a brand new book called Underlying Fire, A Fire History of Europe. With these 300,000 acres and all of this destruction, is there some silver lining in that these lands will come back faster and will be able to be better managed in the future? Is there any positive to come out of this?
12: Well, the positives. One is that this vegetation is mostly adapted to fire, maybe not to this severity, but it will come back, and people can rebuild back better, as it were, and one would hope so. What my sense is, I mean, Europe has been hit by really horrible fires with, you know, scores and even hundreds of people killed in recent years, but not really moving the needle. The fires come, they burn out people downtowns, reports are written, then it goes away. And getting at that larger, managing the larger landscape, how we live on the land, is a much more difficult problem. But I think these fires have gone on so long, they're so persistent, that they've broken usual news and all the journalistic tropes we use to describe it, and it may be kind of Yellowstone fires in 1988 for the U.S. really changed a lot of people, and the media fire story was more common than just a master and heroic firefight. There's a lot more going on. I think that these fires may serve the same purpose.
1: Interesting. But overall, it's hard for us to grasp how big these fires in Europe truly are.
12: Well, they're huge for Europe because these are a lot smaller. I mean, I'm looking at the Finnish fire. That is actually about the same size now as the fire that North Rim last summer, where I worked for 15 seasons. The big Dragon Bravo fire, the big fire, the damage. But that was not outside the realm. We're seeing many of these. That's an enormous fire for Spain. Enormous wildfire for Spain.
1: Yeah.
12: So the fires themselves may not be large. It's their setting. And what really matters is how they interact. A big fire is just a big fire. Has to interact in some ways with the society, have some kind of cultural, political meaning for it to lead to some remedial effort.
1: Dr. Stephen Pine, we'll have to leave it there. Renowned fire historian, former professor at Arizona State University. He's a sun devil, and he spent a number of seasons, 15 of them, fighting fires in the Grand Canyon. Dr. Stephen Pine, thank you for your insight. Great stuff. Be safe. Thanks for checking in.
12: Okay. Have a good night. Bye-bye.
1: Have a good night. You bet it. Amazing. Man wrote a book, came out last month, Underlying Fire, A Fire History of Europe, released in June of 2026. Talk about the person to talk to about the fires in Europe. America at Night, back in a moment.
0: America at Night with McGraw-Millhaven.
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1: All right, that's going to do it for our number one. So hang tight. Phone numbers are as follows. 1-844-2-McGraw. 1-844-262-4729. Phone calls, text messages. I'm sure a lot of people want to chime in on Dr. Fauci and the wonderful, wonderful performance that was put on today by just about everybody. It was really kind of interesting. It was fun to watch. Very dramatic. We'll get into all that with open phones. Next hour, we're going to talk to a lifeguard who spent her career as a lifeguard on Rockaway Beach in, I guess that would be, Brooklyn, I guess. And boy, does she have a story to tell. Intrigue, scandal, corruption. And that was just day one. Holy mackerel. She has got a story to tell, and she's written a brand new book. So we're going to come back and talk to a lifeguard from Rockaway Beach, and all the trials and tribulations. It's a fascinating story about a fascinating time, and the corruption, and the unions, and the corruption, and the people who were trying to control the lifeguards, believe it or not. We'll get into all that next hour. Stay right there. Our executive director is Alex Hinton. Our engineer tonight is Richard Good. I'm McGraw-Milhaven, and this is America at Night on Westwood One.
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0: ABC News. I'm Dave Packer. A new wave of U.S. strikes hitting dozens of targets across Iran. Central Command saying U.S. forces took aim at Iranian military command centers and missile and drone facilities. These latest attacks coming just hours after President Trump vowed to retaliate against Iran for firing at American forces in the Middle East.
1: We can hit them very hard. I mean, I can actually say that because there's very little they can do about it. It was a different group than we're dealing with. They've already apologized, but, you know, we got to smack them a little bit.
0: A vote initially set for Thursday on Todd Blanche's nomination for attorney general postponed. Republican Senators John Cornyn and Tom Tillis still not on board, and Cornyn canceled a meeting with Blanche. They're demanding written assurances from the Justice Department about President Trump's settlement with the IRS. They want to make sure the anti-weaponization fund is officially dead, and they want to narrow the scope of the IRS audit shield for Trump and his family. Three Greek firefighters are dead, killed by one of the many wildfires in Europe. Authorities say two died on the island of Crete. The third was killed on the mainland. Meanwhile,
2: we're here in France where crews have been in the process of trying to get ahead of the flames that have been burning, that have already scorched an area four times the size of Paris. And they had intended to come to this area to do some preemptive work and lay water down around the area to try to keep it cool, to keep the chance of fires going down. And then just a few moments ago, we saw the smoke rising here. Another fire has popped up.
0: ABC's Marcus Moore. Dr. Anthony Fauci Wednesday refusing to answer questions from a Senate committee led by Senator Rand Paul looking into the origins of COVID-19. Fauci invoking the Fifth Amendment dozens of times. In Japan, rescuers searching for survivors buried in the rubble of buildings that collapsed after Tuesday's powerful earthquake. At least 23 people are dead after the magnitude 7.1 quake. 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
0: New court filings, attorneys for former FBI Director James Comey accusing federal prosecutors of speaking to a famous mobster to build their case.
5: Defense lawyers say prosecutors interviewed Sammy the Bull Gravano to ask if he believed Comey's experience prosecuting the Gambino crime family would have led him to believe the term 86 was a reference to murder. Gravano cooperated with the Department of Justice in the 90s and admitted to his involvement in 19 murders. But he told prosecutors that Comey's post wasn't a personal threat to Trump. Comey's lawyers revealed the details as part of their push to have the case thrown out ahead of trial. Peter Harwalambus, ABC News.
0: In Arizona's Paradise Valley, a hiker had to be rescued via helicopter from Mummy Mountain. That hiker, legendary Disney animator Glenn Keane, who worked on features including Beauty and the Beast and Tangled.
6: My daughter Claire and the kids were all easily maneuvering, and there's like, well, Dad, just like, you can just kind of scoot around, and she's showing me. And as soon as I do that, my legs would start shaking, my arms would, and I knew that I had just spent all of my energy hiking up.
0: Keane did not require hospitalization. Disney is the parent company of ABC News. FIFA has announced disciplinary proceedings against two Argentina players for striking Spain opponents right after the World Cup final. Dave Packer, ABC News.
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1: All across America, we are Red Eye Radio. He is Eric Harley, and I'm Gary McNamara. Give me a fifth. What do you got over there? Give me a fifth.
2: On the advice of my lawyers, I hereby plead the fifth.
1: By the way, I was wrong.
2: Well, you said it the other night. You thought, well what reason would he have if he's got the pardon, right? Why would he not talk? And then, of course, we know.
1: Well, the major reason was I figured his ego would want to make him defend himself, because if you looked at his face during the hearing.
2: The thing was, he had to kind of keep his nose down while Rand Paul was going over everything. Mm-hmm. Because you could tell he was, and at certain times his eyes just popped up, which I'm thinking he wanted to scream out. Now his lawyer started to say something, when Rand Paul wrapped it up, then his lawyer, just got all mouthy and was already told not to be sitting at the table.
1: Right.
2: And he kept talking, and then removed. And I think that was part of a show for the lawyers. They want to be the victim, I'm going to get thrown out. And his other lawyers were there. He still had the use of his lawyers. But no, I thought maybe his ego would have him popping off, and doing a Colonel Jessup,
1: Mm-hmm.
2: You can't handle gain of function.
1: There were a lot of interesting moments. This was my favorite.
2: Yeah.
1: All right. You ready?
2: All
1: Here
2: right.
1: we go. All right.
3: Mr. Fauci, do you know who David Shertler is?
4: On the advice of counsel, I respectfully decline to answer based upon my rights under the Fifth Amendment to the Constitution.
3: Fifth Amendment of the Constitution. What does the Fifth Amendment of the Constitution say?
1: Now consulting with his lawyer here.
4: On the advice of counsel, I respectfully decline to answer based upon my rights under the Fifth Amendment of the Constitution.
3: No, I'm just asking you what it says.
4: On the advice of counsel, I respectfully decline to answer based upon my rights under the Fifth Amendment to the Constitution.
3: I'm going to give the Constitution to my aide. He'll bring it over to you so you can have it for future reference. I think it's something that every American should know what the Constitution says. Do you know who wrote the Fifth Amendment?
4: On the advice of counsel, I respectfully decline to answer based upon my rights on the Fifth Amendment of the Constitution.
1: So there you go. I figured it was his ego. I think a couple of things. First, let me just find this here, because there's two things I think are important, and then there's 1,000 other things that we want to bring up. Well, okay, I'm exaggerating. There's more than 1,000. Hmm. And I just happened to see this in National Review, Charles Cook, where I went, okay, where's he going here? Fauci makes the case for SCOTUS's decision in Slaughter. The SCOTUS case on Slaughter was where they said, no, Trump can fire people that are bureaucrats that are under him.
2: Right.
1: And writes about how important that is, that, in a day and age where bureaucrats have so much power, you and I can go back and look at the EPA, where the Supreme Court shut them down and said, you don't have the power to do this. Congress did not do it. That they came back and said, bureaucrats cannot take a law from Congress and say, we think it means this unless it specifically means that. Yeah. And so this Supreme Court has sort of, shut that down. And I just want to read a couple of things here, because it really, really is interesting. It said, unlike the revolutionary utopians in France and in Russia, the framers of our Constitution understand that human nature is immutable, and that it is imperative that our institutions attempt to channel its vices rather than to enable them. Because ambition was inevitable, they reasoned, it ought to be harnessed and used to counteract ambition elsewhere in the system. Thus, power in America was to be separated. We've spent a lot of time talking about the separation of powers on the show over the last couple of years, when the Democrats and the DSA now get rid of the Senate, put the presidency and the Supreme Court under the House. Well, what you saw yesterday is the point he's trying to make. Power in America was to be separated, and each of the branches within the fractured system was to be held directly accountable for its

0: actions. The progressives of the early 20th century had no time for this insight, believing that it empowered the unworthy and created chaos within the system. As a result, they looked outside of the ordained three branches to the bureaucracy, which they wished to fill. Okay, this thing is popping all over the place here. I'm looking at the bureaucracy, which they wished to fill with brilliant, detached, learned figures who were set apart from politics. In their estimation, the best system was one in which the substantive decisions of the state were made by the experts who were unsullied by the electoral process. This is great. The problem with this, other than that it is completely incompatible with the Constitution, which is not the suggestion, but the law, is twofold. First, this is the most important point, and we have brought it up so many times. First, there is no such thing as a brilliant, detached, learned figure who is set apart from politics. And second, the electoral process is the means by which we reach those who have power over us and demand that they correct course. Anthony Fauci believed himself to be, quote, in his own words, the most famous and talked about person in the country, end of quote. And he may have been right. Had he been a singer or an athlete, that would not have been a problem. But he was not. He was a prominent bureaucrat with a great deal of influence over our lives. It is probably unavoidable that we will have people within our we'll have such people within our government. But if we wish to live in a republic, we ought to insist, as the Supreme Court increasingly has, that they are treated not as immortal philosopher kings, but as the temporary employees of the figures whom we are able to reprimand and remove. That's beautifully written by Charles Cook. Well, that's a couple of beautiful paragraphs.
1: And it goes to that article that I read, and I remember I read it on a plane, and it was in the final months of the Obama administration. And it warned that it wasn't the positions that required Senate approval. It wasn't so much his cabinet as it was people that he was hiring throughout the bureaucracies that he was had created. And they estimated hundreds, thousands, they really weren't sure, to the extent that basically the like-minded individuals, the radicals, are so deeply embedded. This is why, and people ask, well, you know, this is like you and I will probably, you know, we have both come across people that are just completely unaware, but then they'll go, oh, well, wait a minute. Trump was president then. Yeah, we know. Because this was the problem going in. When you go in and you fill that bureaucracy, even if they're not the head of a department, even if they're not at the top of that list, if they have any decision-making power or influence whatsoever, it becomes extremely dangerous when you have so many radicals that are essentially embedded throughout. And that article estimated that it would take years, maybe decades to root them all out. And by then, more radicals would be replacing them. So it would be this ongoing thing. We have seen this. We've seen this with deep state. We have seen this. And, you know, you and I aren't the kind that rail against deep state, but we know what has happened. We know what happened with the FBI under Comey.
0: Yeah.
1: We know about the Russian hoax. We know the details. Most Americans just kind of tuned it out, and you saw Harvey, what's his name, over at TMZ, you know, but just shut up, Harvey, you know, stick to taking pictures of of Julia Roberts, would you?
0: Yeah, you haven't been doing your job. Where's the picture of Sean Penn?
1: Yeah.
0: Let's go back four years.
1: Nobody cares if you're a lawyer. But that doesn't, that whatever your opinion is. Opinion is what matters, and it's a very uneducated opinion that he threw out there.
0: That's the second point, and then we can just go hog wild. I thought about this coming in. I probably could talk about this for 100 hours straight because there's so many things to look at. But that's one, which is why it's imperative. You know, that's why Slaughter was so important, where it said, no, Trump can fire them.
1: Yes.
0: Doesn't matter if you think they're doing a great job or a bad job.
1: Right.
0: The elected officials of the people are the ones that run this country.
1: Exactly.
0: And I will say this. When I first became a radio talk show host or was paying attention to what was going on, you know, I would watch the Sunday morning news shows and I would see the politicians. And again, I was, you know, whether it was going through college, even in my 20s, even into my early 30s until I became a talk radio host. And then there was an evolution in me when I realized they're all full of crap.
1: Yeah.
0: At one point, right. A politician, I don't care on either side, they're full of crap.
1: Right.
0: Now, I tend to vote for the party that hopefully is a little bit less full of crap than the other one. But completely, one thing that I have learned, there are very few geniuses or extremely smart people that I should look up to because of their intellect and critical thinking skills in Congress. And I used to think, and Dad warned me, Dad warned me a long time ago, another quote that I don't give, you know, as much credit to my father as I should. He said, what you're going to find out in life is people get a title and they believe they've got an infusion of brains.
1: Yeah.
0: Wonder where he came up with that one. I wonder if he heard that somewhere. But I mean,
1: your dad had that engineering, that engineering mind. It's analytical. It's that kind of analytical approach. You know, my dad has said, you know, a few things and I'm always thinking to myself, man, that's a, you know, my dad make, you know, we watch our dads make these brilliant points. Throughout our lives. Now, of course, we have to come out of our bullheadedness when we're young and become mature to fully understand them. but he's right. John McNamara's contributions to this program, by the way, are legendary, solid, and part of the very foundation of our 21-plus year history.
0: And probably the things my father have said are the things that are most regurgitated back to me by exactly. Our great listeners.
1: Right.
0: It's like, your dad said this and your dad said that. And it's funny because that's how you know that someone, you know, they'll write on Twitter or email, whatever, and they lead with my father's quote.
1: You know, my problem, the only issue I had with my dad being a cop is he would sit me down in the dining room, you know, where nobody was. It wasn't at dining time. He would sit me at the dining table and then he'd go, hey, can I get you some water or something? And I'm like, well, wait a minute. This is an interrogation. Do I need a lawyer?
0: Can I get you some water?
1: Can I get you some water?
0: Are you okay?
1: You know, you need a cigarette break? I'm 10, Dad. I don't smoke, as far as you know.
0: This is Law and Order, criminal intent.
1: Yeah, but, you know, it's the whole thing. It is. People think, you know, well, it must be. Look at how we played the audio cut yesterday, the little montage of how the liberal activist media treated Anthony Fauci.
0: Right.
1: You know, we hear tomorrow is your birthday, but today we get the presence of your time. Oh, my gosh. If I had said that out loud, I would have stopped and said, you know what, everybody, that was stupid. And I quit. I'm going to go do something else for a living because I shouldn't be doing this.
0: Yeah,
1: it sounded moronic.
0: I can't work for this program anymore.
1: I can't be in public anymore after saying something so moronic. But we saw that treatment and we saw him. We now know in his diaries. And by the way, you got to follow Rand Paul. He's putting all these memes, these diary entry memes and everything else on his thread on X of Fauci. But it is, we now know through all of that this, it was ego. I could tell it, you know, when, and I saw today there was, you know, I don't know how many body language experts. Oh, well, you know, he was pleading the fifth, but the body language is like, okay, but we've seen that actually from him for years. We knew. We could see him from early on. I didn't trust things that were coming out because the contradiction. And then other doctors, well-respected doctors from around the globe, wanted to have a discussion, and it was shut down. It wasn't some guy on Facebook. It was other doctors that were saying, wait a minute, we need a different approach.
0: Right. And, you know, that was part, when you think about it, that's what led, you know, the censorship there, I think, was the,
1: permission structure?
0: It was the permission structure, I believe, to censor the Hunter Biden laptop. That created the culture of censorship.
1: Yeah.
0: That, okay, it's all right to do it because we're, because the censorship came from the pandemic is so great that what the bureaucrats say, what Fauci said, is the same as if, Moses came down with the Ten Commandments.
1: Yeah, right.
0: And these are the Ten Commandments. Instead of, this is a bureaucrat, a medical bureaucrat in the government that, just like everybody else, anything they say should be scrutinized for the truth.
1: Yeah.
0: And that's what you saw yesterday. And this gets to the second point that we will hit next. We are Red Eye Radio,
1: brought to you by Hotshot Secret.
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0: We are Red Eye Radio. He's Eric Carlin. I'm Gary McNamara. Which brings me to our second point. Then we can go through all the other points, everything that that you and I both want to bring up on this. Because the second point sort of relates to the first point, which is the separation of powers and that Fauci was a bureaucrat. And we don't put anybody on a pedestal at all. Mm-hmm. No one. Mm-hmm. That's basically the only defense you saw from Democrats yesterday. There was no one. I didn't see anyone take what he put in his diary and attempt to justify what he said in public.
1: No one did that.
0: That's how you know it was basically exactly what they said. Worship the bureaucrat. Do not question the bureaucrat. He led us through this terrible time. Let's not get in, you know, to what he actually did.
1: Right.
0: You know, or he did this good or he did that good. Therefore, we're not going to talk about anything else that he did that might have been bad.
1: Right.
0: And so if you did this right, and I'm thinking, yeah, that's how we deal in society. Well, you know, that was a great priest. Great priest for just, you know, a half century. And just the fact that, you know, the priest abused boys, you know, why are we focusing on that instead of all the good things that the person did?
1: Well,
0: that was basically what you got yesterday from the Democrats. I didn't see one anywhere. And I searched anyone to say, here's what he said here. Well, here's how you can resolve with what he said in public over here, as opposed to what he wrote in his diary or was saying in private over here, or actually what was happening with the doctors and the panels that he was talking
1: to. Well, Tim Walz made that very same excuse for somebody here recently. You judge them based on their worst day. We shouldn't judge them based on their worst day. Remember that
0: illegal
1: whole thing?
0: Immigrant, the rapist.
1: Yes.
0: Right.
1: We shouldn't judge them by one bad day.
0: Raped a child. Right.
1: Yeah.
0: Wow.
1: Yep.
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4: ABC News, I'm Dave Packard. A new wave of U.S. strikes hitting dozens of targets across Iran. Central Command saying U.S. forces took aim at Iranian military command centers and missile and drone facilities. These latest attacks coming just hours after President Trump vowed to retaliate against Iran for firing at American forces in the Middle East.
5: We can hit them very hard. I mean, I can actually say that because there's very little they can do about it. It was a different group than we're dealing with. They've already apologized. But, you know, we got to smack them a little bit.
4: A vote initially set for Thursday on Todd Blanche's nomination for attorney general postponed. 2 Republican senators demanding written assurances from the Justice Department that certain aspects of President Trump's settlement with the IRS are dead. Dr. Anthony Fauci Wednesday refusing to answer questions from a Senate committee led by Senator Rand Paul looking into the origins of COVID-19. Pleading the 5th dozens of times. This is...
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1: And I'm Gary McNamara, along with Eric Hurley. Coming up, more on, I'm going to say, Fauci's testimony. 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
2: All right.
1: Fauci's Fifth. 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
1: All right, let's hear some of Senator Hawley and his back, but no fourth. Of
2: yeah, right.
1: It was no back and forth. It was a back and fifth.
2: Yeah.
1: Between him and Fauci yesterday. Here we go. All right.
3: Thank you, Mr. Chairman. Well, nothing says honesty like taking the fifth, huh, Doc? Let's try something. What day of the week is it today?
4: On the advice of counsel, I respectfully decline to answer based upon my rights under the Fifth Amendment to the Constitution.
3: What color tie are you wearing?
4: On the advice of counsel, I respectfully decline to answer based upon my rights under the Fifth Amendment to the Constitution.
3: What color is the carpet in front of you?
4: On the advice of counsel, I respectfully decline to answer based upon my rights under the Fifth Amendment to the Constitution.
3: Let's just get one thing straight. You don't have any rights under the Fifth Amendment because you've been pardoned, as you very well know. As the Supreme Court has been clear for a century and more, Brown versus Walker, 1896, when he has been pardoned, he may not stand upon his privilege. You know that. Your lawyers sitting behind you now shifting nervously in their chairs, they know it. This isn't about the Constitution. This isn't about the law. This is about contempt. Contempt for this body and contempt for the American people. But I think I know why you're doing it. It's because you don't want to answer questions. It's because you did all kinds of terrible things. It's because during the pandemic, you got rich, didn't you? You got rich while people were dying, hundreds of thousands of Americans, over a million in the end, and you were getting rich, and not only were you doing that, you were using federal employees with taxpayer money to apply for and solicit cash prizes for you personally. Cash prizes totaling over $1 million. You did all of that during the pandemic, didn't you? That's a question.
4: On the advice of counsel, I respectfully decline to answer based upon my rights under the Fifth Amendment to the Constitution.
3: You remember Greg Folkers? Who was that?
4: On the advice of counsel, I respectfully decline to answer based upon my rights under the Fifth Amendment to the Constitution.
3: Your chief of staff is the answer. Do you remember Patricia Conrad? Who was that?
4: On the advice of counsel, I respectfully decline to answer based upon my rights under the Fifth Amendment to the Constitution.
3: Uh-huh. She was your personal assistant. And what were these individuals doing in the depth of the pandemic in November of 2020 when millions of Americans were suffering from COVID? What were they doing? I tell you what they're doing. Folkers was on your behalf soliciting and gathering information for a cash award. Let's look at it. We've got his email right here, right over my shoulder. Folker says, I'm working on this nomination for the Dan David Award for Fauci. We need to beef up the COVID part. Do you have language in the can that you could share that delineates how we responded in new ways to COVID? He sends this to multiple federal employees. What was the Dan David Award? Do you remember, Doc?
4: On the advice of counsel, I respectfully decline to answer based upon my rights under the Fifth Amendment to the Constitution.
3: It was a $900,000 cash award. $900,000 cash award. And he got it because he used federal employees to get it. And this wasn't the only award, was it, Dr. Fauci? In fact, you applied for and received at least 8 other federal cash prizes on federal time using federal employees and federal resources. Here they are over my shoulder. Besides the Dan David Award, you've got the Partnership for Public Service. You've got the Adelson Prize. You've got the Smithsonian Award. You've got the National Academy of Medicine's Award. You've got the CDC Foundation. In fact, you turned your staff into a full-time application machine. You actually wrote to people and said, do you think maybe I'd qualify? And you got cash for all of this. And it wasn't just one or two employees, was it? In fact, you used 8 separate federal employees on federal time using federal resources to solicit cash awards. Isn't that true?
4: On the advice of counsel, I respectfully decline to answer based upon my rights under the Fifth Amendment to the Constitution.
3: Here they are right over my shoulder. Here's all of them. The people that you use, federal employees, so that you could go and get cash money. And the most hilarious part is that you weren't content to even dragoon them into applying for all of these cash awards. You then had them go out to the ethics agencies and ethics watchdogs and demand that you be able to get the money. That's right. We've got it in your emails. Your staff and employees on federal time using federal resources being paid with federal dollars are soliciting cash for you. And then they're turning around and saying to the agency, we don't want just an answer. We want to get to yes, because Fauci wants the money. He wants it. We want to get to yes, and yes takes time. This is your chief of staff again, using federal email to pressure the agency's own ethics people so that you could get money. So that you could get rich. And it violated the law, didn't it, Dr. Fauci? Didn't it? It violated the law, didn't it?
5: Is that a question?
3: It is a question. You can answer. Go ahead.
4: On the advice of counsel, I respectfully decline to answer based upon my rights under the Fifth Amendment to the Constitution.
3: Federal law, as you very well know, prohibits the solicitation of cash awards or other personal benefits for federal employees. And it certainly prohibits using your own employees to do this. 5 CFR section 2635205B, it says it right there in black and white. You cannot use federal resources, federal dollars, federal employees, federal offices, federal email, federal time to solicit cash awards. And you did all of it. And the worst part is thousands of people were dying while you were doing it. You were supposed to be the nation's doctor and you're playing one on TV. But this is what you were doing with your time. Isn't that true?
4: On the advice of counsel, I respectfully decline to answer based upon my rights under the Fifth Amendment to the Constitution.
3: Yeah, I can see why. I can certainly see why. You know, what I can't quite figure out is that why you were so obsessed with it, because you're already rich. I mean, and your scheme worked here. I mean, your net worth now is north of $12 million. You got over $1 million in cash awards during COVID, during a 12-month, 24-month span during COVID. $1 million you knocked down in cash money using federal resources. Now you're worth more than $12 million. You've got a pension that in its first year paid out north of $400,000 a year. 1 million people dead, you're getting rich. 1 million people dead, you're using federal employees to get cash awards for you. 1 million people dead, and you're here taking the Fifth because you don't want to admit that what really happened in all that time was a multi-month, multi-year course of self-dealing. Isn't that true, Dr. Fauci?
4: On the advice of counsel, I respectfully decline to answer based upon my rights under the Fifth Amendment to the Constitution.
3: Yeah, well, silence is admission. And here's the real thing. At the end of the day, it wasn't just about the money, really, was it? It was really about a power trip. I mean, through all of this, you want to be the most famous scientist in the world. You were so focused on getting every award and every drop of cash that you could, all because you wanted to be on TV. You wanted to be the sun god of science. You wanted to be the guy who was in charge of it all. You wanted to lambast Trump. You wanted to make sure that nobody else stole your spotlight. You wanted to be the guy. You had time to sit for InStyle magazine Here's what you were doing with your time. You could sit for In Style magazine, but you can't answer questions for the American people. You could sit for In Style magazine, but you're here taking the fifth. You could sit for In Style magazine and get $1 million in cash awards. But now the cat's got your tongue. I bet he does.
1: By the way, Fauci's lawyers, even afterwards, did not directly answer any of Hawley's accusations and the emails that appeared after it at all. Even the lawyers afterwards didn't say he was, you know, full of crap or whatever.
2: Right.
1: That did. And a lot of people, those accusations that came out were new and fresh. And that the look, if you're watching that, the look on Fauci, you know, going back and forth, because what you're talking about is, you know, you had a staff out there raising money. I haven't heard any of the staff. I haven't heard the lawyers. Anybody refute those accusations that, and we know Josh Hawley, even though I disagree with him on economic issues a lot, I believe he can be a populist economically. On issues like this of integrity in government, I've never seen him make accusations or lie about what he has, you know, in those particular emails.
2: Right.
1: And so I just thought that was you watch that, because that gets outside, you know, that gets outside a lot of the accusations that we're talking about. You know, why was Fauci, you know, promoting the censorship of doctors that had different opinions? Why was he saying one thing privately and another thing publicly? And this gets into something that Americans hate. You mean you made money off of this?
2: No, that's one of the things. In fact, one of our listeners wrote me the other day and said, look at his pension, over $400,000, yeah, which Josh Hawley mentioned. And you just heard that in the audio cut. And it's commonly shared all over the internet and has been for years, you know, since, you know, everybody learned of his pension and what it was going to be. And now you look at a situation where, again, the American people deserve the truth. This was to save his own marketability. He had zero reason to plead the fifth. None. And we'll see where the DOJ goes, you know, with any investigation. I don't know, you know, how far they're going to get. But he has zero reason to plead the fifth. And his ego never had him backing down before. But this shows you right here. So what's the difference? The difference is the diaries. The difference is his own writings,
1: right,
2: that no one can deny.
1: Right. Everything is not the Republicans making an accusation.
2: No.
1: That isn't being backed up with the emails that he and his staff actually wrote.
2: Right. Exactly.
1: And that's the problem that he has, because you make a great point. And the only thing the lawyer said was yesterday was that he had a legitimate, you know, a Fifth Amendment case. I don't believe he does.
2: I think he does.
1: The only thing that you could make is it isn't Congress that gave him the immunity from prosecution. I don't think it makes a difference, though. Congress doesn't have to do it because Biden already did it. Now, unless he is afraid that the auto pen and that could eventually overturn, his pardon. But
2: that's
1: the fact,
2: good point. Yeah.
1: But the fact is right now, it exists. But, and I don't know if Congress come back and go, well, look, we're going to give you already got it from Biden, but we'll give you immunity from prosecution for those things you did. You need to testify now.
2: I think he won't do it. And I think he'll be reluctant.
1: Yeah.
2: And he's going to stall all the way through.
1: But that's where you get to contempt of court.
2: Yeah, exactly.
1: That's where you get to contempt.
2: That's
1: of
2: where
1: court
2: you put him against the wall
1: at that point.
2: Yep.
1: We are Red Eye Radio.
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11: How often do you stop to wonder whether you should share something that's revealing, maybe even embarrassing, with a partner, a friend, or even your boss? In her new book called Revealing, The Underrated Power of Oversharing, behavioral scientist Leslie John says doing just that can help you deepen relationships that are vital to your life. We need people to trust us in order to get things like love, friendship, and career success. That's what she told us. When you make yourself vulnerable by revealing something sensitive, it does make other people trust you. In turn, when you ask someone to reveal something about themselves, showing that interest will generally lead someone to like you more. Why? Because people like to be asked about themselves, she says. It also signals that they are discriminating and choosy, but in a good way. I'm Dr. Sanjay Gupta, helping you live a better life.
12: The National Highway Traffic Safety Administration and the Ad Council.

0: We are on iRadio. He is Eric Harley, and I'm Gary McNamara. I said contempt of court.
1: Contempt of Congress.
0: And yes, we'll get into some of the legalities now that that Fauci may face. Catherine Herridge did a great post on X talking to a former Justice Department prosecutor, and saying, okay, these are the, you know, these are the things that could be done, and we'll get to that. Plus, okay, we're back at war again.
1: So hey, we're back at war. War's back.
0: Yeah, we'll
1: bombing the blankety blank out of Iran. So apparently he said that on the air. I guess it got on the air. I don't know if the censors caught it or not, but he was on with Fox News. And yeah, we're back at war with Iran.
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10: ABC News. I'm Dave Packer. The war with Iran appears to be expanding, the U.S. making good Wednesday night on President Trump's vow to retaliate after Iran launched attacks on U.S. bases Tuesday. And now an American tanker has been struck by a drone in Egypt.
11: ABC's Mary Bruce reports a majority of Americans are not behind this war.
12: A new Quinnipiac poll shows 66% of voters say the war with Iran has not been worth fighting. Trump says he's still hoping to strike a deal with Iran. One person who's not optimistic, Israeli Prime Minister Benjamin Netanyahu, who met with Trump at the White House yesterday and spoke with ABC's Lindsay Davis.
13: Well, I don't know if it's unlikely, but I'm skeptical about Iran's mode of operandus, I mean, the method of operating.
11: Kevin Warsh, the Fed chair, and the Federal Reserve voted to hold interest rates steady on Wednesday. President Trump telling reporters inside the White House Wednesday that while it's not the decision he would have wanted.
14: Kevin's got a board. He's fantastic. He's a brilliant guy, smart. I know he'd love to see lower interest rates, but he's got a board, and it's a political board, and they want to keep rates up.
11: Dr. Anthony Fauci refused to answer questions from a Senate committee Wednesday looking into the origins of COVID-19, accusing Republican Senator Rand Paul of having an unhinged obsession with him. Paul asking about the NIH funding of a lab in China.
15: Many people believe this came from the lab. Do you think that the risks really are worth the benefits for gain-of-function research?
16: On the advice of counsel, I respectfully decline to answer based upon my rights under the Fifth Amendment to the Constitution.
11: He pleaded the Fifth dozens of times. Millions of seniors could soon be paying more for their prescription drug coverage. The Trump administration ending a Biden-era federal subsidy program at the end of the year that's helped keep drug premiums low for Americans on Medicare Part D coverage. 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
11: According to court documents, Seattle police say bullets recovered from two bystanders killed in Sunday's shootout do not appear to have come from the gun that a 15-year-old is charged with firing. Instead, the documents reveal that the shell casings from the scene indicate that four weapons were fired during the shootout, according to police. President Trump announced a $22 billion renovation of Washington Dulles International Airport, including the removal of the people movers that are original to the airport. Some travelers, like Meredith Neely, are supportive.
19: Personally, I fly through this airport at least 20 times a year, so I see the ups and downs of everything. There's definitely some spots that could use a little TLC, but for the most part, I mean, it functions, but it could definitely look a little bit nicer.
11: Neely says as long as prices don't go up. Microsoft posted strong quarterly earnings, beating expectations thanks to growth in its cloud computing platform and an increase in paid artificial intelligence users. Microsoft cloud revenue rose 27% year over year, driven by demand for Azure and AI services. K-pop powerhouse BTS says they won't submit for the 2027 Grammy Awards.
20: Smooth like butter, like criminal undercover.
11: It's an apparent protest over the Recording Academy's decision to launch a new Best Asian Pop Music category. BTS says they want their music to be heard for what it is, rather than be divided by region or language. Dave Packer, ABC News.
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22: Should you still work out when you're injured, or should you take it easy? 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Certified strength and conditioning coach Dana Santis told us, recovery is about choosing the right kind of movement at the right time. 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I'm Dr. Sanjay Gupta, helping you live a better life.
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3: Now, it's Red Eye Radio. Gary McNamara and Eric Hurley talk about everything from politics to social issues and news of the day. Whether you're up late or you're just starting your day, welcome to the show. From the Relief Factors.

0: And this isn't allegations from Republicans. This is what Fauci said here and what Fauci said there.
1: Right.
0: And it said the media has also effectively taken the fifth on these subjects, declining to publish many of these contradictions. Media outlets have the same reason as Fauci. There is no spin that would reconcile their own prior coverage and gushing reviews of Fauci.
1: No, none.
0: It is not clear that the Senate is considering an immunity grant to compel Fauci's testimony. As I noted earlier, the odds favor Fauci in his invocation despite the pardon. The only clear way to get these answers would be an immunity grant. Courts would likely hold that there remains a danger of self-incrimination with new testimony. That means that the new testimony would need to be immunized. Fauci would still be at risk if after receiving immunity, he committed perjury. And here's the point. I was thinking about this with the allegations that Josh Hawley made of him. Mm-hmm. And you have to ask, is this one of the things that the lawyer said, okay, you got to take the fifth on this?
1: Right.
0: He received a pardon for any of his work connected with the National Institutes of Health. You know, if it related to that. But if it's, if the allegation is correct that Fauci knew about the fundraising and the money going to him, and that is against the law, both Cruz and Hawley have made that case, that is outside of his official duties with the National Institutes of Health.
1: That's a great point.
0: And so he knows he's vulnerable there. And because the pardon would not hold for something like that, because that is outside, again, his official functions.
1: And I'm reading the pardon actually right now, and that's exactly what it says. In his service as director of the NIH.
0: Right. Yeah, exactly. And so that's what, you know, that to me, I saw that and went, ooh, okay, that's a great point. Now, where is Rand Paul going? Rand Paul, again, a former senior Justice Department prosecutor, said there are three viable legal strategies. That's what he told Catherine Herridge before he took the fifth, but she was writing that as he was taking the fifth, okay?
1: Right, right.
0: One strategy calls for charging Fauci with a crime with the expectation he would file a motion with the court to dismiss based on the pardon. This could open the door to challenging the sweeping pardon's viability and years of litigation. Another strategy involves Congress, because Fauci has theoretically been preemptively pardoned against past and future criminal charges related to his NIH work. And remember, if they're outside of the system and it's not part of your official duties, you know, he was raising money, his staff was raising money, and he knew about it, and it's against the law, that to me would be a reason why you would do the fifth.
1: Right.
0: But another strategy involves Congress, because Fauci has theoretically been preemptively pardoned against past and future criminal charges related to his NIH work. It can be argued that Fauci has no plausible claim to the Fifth Amendment, the right against self-incrimination. If Fauci takes the fifth at Senator Paul's hearing, which he has, the committee could seek to compel Fauci's testimony. A finding of contempt could follow. Finally, one of Fauci's closest associates has been criminally charged. With pressure and the right incentives, he might be flipped and become a cooperating witness. Dr. David Morins, who was senior advisor to Fauci at the National Institutes of Allergy and Infectious Diseases, was indicted on multiple charges, including conspiracy and obstruction, including destruction, alteration, and falsification of federal records, along with the allegations that that personal email accounts were used to evade the Freedom of Information Act. This could be a powerful motivator.

0: media reports, Dr. Morenz has pleaded not guilty to all five of the criminal counts. And said, and she noted Senator Rick Scott just raised the Morenz case. Fauci continues to take the fifth.
1: Mm-hmm.
0: And so all really, really, really interesting things. And again, immunity from prosecution, immunity granted from Congress is you could make the legal argument where we'd go, I don't know, is different than a presidential pardon.
1: Yeah.
0: Because immunity from prosecution would be criminal charges, and contempt of Congress is different.
1: Civil charge.
0: You can still go to jail. It's criminal. It's because you go to jail.
1: Mm, yeah.
0: Well, until you agree to testify.
1: Mm.
0: You know. Because that would be contempt of Congress at that particular point.
1: Mm.
0: But those are the, reading that, it was like, okay, maybe that's why he did it. I mean, it's a horrible look.
1: Well,
0: I've scanned. Has anybody challenged what Josh Hawley said?
1: No.
0: Because that is damning. Because you can sit there and people say, well, it was just completely crazy. It was completely crazy. Well, later on in 2020, his staff was fundraising for him on awards that he would get personal money for.
1: Look, I think
0: you can't win that one.
1: I think his one lawyer wanted to sit at that table when he was advised not to, that he should not sit at that table. He talked, he spoke when he wasn't supposed to, even after he had been warned several times by Senator Rand Paul. And then finally got kicked out. I think he wanted to get kicked out. I think they wanted that kind of show, that to be the headline. And the actual content of the hearing not to be. They wanted to create more victimhood. They tossed one of his lawyers. They can't do that. Actually, they can.
0: Oh, yeah.
1: Sure. And this, you know, this whole, this, but this is, you know, I'm talking.
0: Who made the note? He had six other lawyers behind him.
1: Rand Paul. He said, said, I want to, in fact, put on record that all of his other lawyers are still available to him throughout these proceedings.
0: Right.
1: And so you look at that, and so there are a number of things. You, as, if you're his lawyer, they know full well where the, and I won't call them loopholes, but where the risks of him being prosecuted may lie. And the only thing he can do is do what he did yesterday. And you repeat it and don't vary. No answering any question. Don't answer the color of your tie. Don't answer the color of the carpet. None of that. Don't answer any questions. Every answer is the same answer, and you repeat it. And you hope that this, again, the sleeping dog lies and that there's no political will to do anything about it. But I suspect there will be. And I think right now it's very much alive. And it's very much alive, by the way, thanks to Rand Paul.
0: Yeah.
1: This is important. I don't care who it is. I don't care about the person. I don't know Fauci. I think he was pretty good on Golden Girls, but I don't know him personally. And so this is not about, and it's not about any affiliation with either side.
0: Yeah. It's,
1: this is about learning the truth.
0: This is,
1: did taxpayer dollars go to fund gain of function and create this massive risk, which actually became a reality and spread all over the world? And we all likely know somebody who got very sick or died from it.
0: Yeah.
1: So this is not a political game. This is a search for truth.
0: Rand Paul said yesterday, here's a quote, he was on Fox and said this, I don't understand how Democrats can see a million Americans die from the dangerous research funded by the government and not be upset about that. I was telling you before, to me, it's sort of like the whole I call it 9/11 Mandani syndrome.
1: Yeah.
0: That we've seen what radical Islam is.
1: Right.
0: We see, you know, radical Islam and their anti-Semitism.
1: Yeah.
0: You know, Sharia supremacy. Well, there's Mandani, who throws out as much hate as you could possibly get, and New Yorkers have no problem with it. It's like the memory of 9/11. For God's sake, never forget. Never right. forget. What yeah. a joke that is.
1: Yeah.
0: Never forget. Just completely ignore it as if it never happened.
1: Right.
0: And let's promote and vote for a guy who promotes the worst kind of hate and bigotry.
1: Yes.
0: And put him in New York City. And I said, sort of the same thing. It's like you had 1 million people die.
1: Yeah.
0: You had bureaucrats inside the government trying to censor the truth. You had Fauci trying to buy the records. And again, by his own records. These aren't made up records. These are the records that he documented.
1: Yes.
0: These are his emails.
1: And there, by the way, were two pandemics. The virus itself and the pandemic of power.
0: Yeah.
1: That went on for, and we're seeing the images. People are posting images all over again. This is what happened. People off the beach. You're arresting people in full gear for going to the beach.
0: Right. There were.
1: Tom Brady was, that's when he went to Florida, moved to Florida. He was out jogging in the park.
0: Yeah.
1: I think he was alone. I don't know, but I don't remember if that was the case. But they approached him, you know, and he's just one example, not because he's Tom Brady, but it made the news. And then states getting their own hands and local governments getting their own hands into it. We better not find out your kids are playing with other kids. You better not be having Thanksgiving with family members. And meanwhile, they're yucking it up, not wearing the masks. Governor Newsom, because they didn't buy the science. What they bought was the power grab, which is what they got.
0: I was just reading Larry Elder on X. People have a right to despise Fauci. He ruined lives. He caused people to get fired. He caused members of the military to be discharged.
1: Yes.
0: He caused permanent learning and earning loss for students denied in-school learning. He had loved ones die in hospital beds surrounded by strangers.
1: Yes.
0: I fit in that category.
1: Yep.
0: He shut down businesses and churches. He destroyed the reputations of doctors and other professionals who disputed his many statements about the need for and the safety and effectiveness of the vaccine. His gain-of-function research helped create the pandemic, and he tried to blame a wet market. He knowingly lied about the availability and effectiveness of some treatments. He enriched himself by applying for and receiving cash government payments during the pandemic. His diaries reveal how he blatantly, knowingly, and intentionally lied to the public.
1: And he treated it like a game.
0: Right.
1: You could tell the way that he was just running around in circles when Rand Paul, and back when this first started, when Rand Paul was asking him questions, he was running in circles. He was acting like a child. But his ego drove him to that. He felt he was beyond reproach. And still does.
0: Yeah.
1: And there should be responsibility. You know, somebody made the case today on the left. Well, this actually could be repeated. It was a ranking member. I forget his name. He says, well, this could be, we should be looking forward. Part of looking forward is learning from the past.
0: Yeah.
1: Dumbass.
0: As you notice, none of them want to confront what the actual allegations are or the differences of what Fauci said in public versus what he said in private. No Democrat wishes to discuss that at all.
1: No.
0: And the question is, why?
1: They can't defend it.
0: Yep. We are Red Eye Radio.
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3: Topsoil moisture nationwide continues to decrease with hot summer weather. USDA meteorologist Brad Rippey gives the latest condition numbers as of July 26th.
4: We have seen a big jump to 47% of the nation's topsoil with very short to short ratings on July 26th, up 6 percentage points from the previous week. Only 4% of the country with surplus topsoil moisture. That is down a point from last week.
3: Recent heavy rains in the Mid-Atlantic have benefited topsoil moisture condition ratings.
4: Without some heavy rain in the Mid-Atlantic, that number could even be lower. We do see North Carolina coming in with a 14 percentage point jump to 21% surplus. That leads the nation on July 26. Other states still reporting low double-digit topsoil moisture surplus include Illinois, Kentucky, Tennessee, and Alabama. That is it.
3: I'm Rod Bain reporting for the U.S. Department of Agriculture in Washington, D.C.
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7: A Better Life with Dr. Sanjay Gupta.
8: They say consistency is key, but sometimes you just gotta switch it up. A new study out of Harvard School of Public Health found that varying your exercise routine could add years to your life. What exercise someone did didn't matter much. What did matter was that all the exercises together worked all the muscle groups in their body. Now, an added benefit to changing things up is it can help you push through the plateau effect. That's when your body gets so efficient at doing something that you actually stop getting better at it. And we know from previous research that specializing in any one sport at a young age can make someone actually more prone to injury. And as experts we talk to point out, even elite athletes switch up things with their workouts, making sure to target strength, cardio, flexibility, balance, and doing that every single week. I'm Dr. Sanjay Gupta, helping you live a better life.
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0: Sarah Cronin. I'm Gary McNamara.
1: I was going to say, I got two more things. Actually, I probably have 200, but two more things. First off, Rand Paul making the opening statement.
0: Yeah.
1: That could also be viewed as, well, you opened your, you didn't start and say, look, I have no opening statement. I take the fifth.
0: Right.
1: You went after Rand Paul. You said, you know, here's why I'm not going to answer questions right. because he's coming at.
0: Right.
1: Once you start that, you know, in, especially in a court of law, I don't know how it applies in the Senate, but once you start defending yourself and your actions at that particular point, you know, in courts, you can't take the fifth any longer.
0: Right.
1: Because what you're saying is, I'm going to give my side, but I won't be cross-examined yeah. on it.
0: Right.
1: And that is a, you know, to me, I look at that and go, is that a potential problem? The other thing is when he said, well, the reason he's got to answer questions is because he respects the legislature, but Rand Paul wants to put him in jail. Well, that doesn't hold anywhere because there isn't a prosecutor out there. You could sit there and say any civil or criminal court where there's a prosecutor is wrong and you can take the fifth because the prosecutor wishes to put you in jail.
0: Right.
1: It's a dumb argument.
0: Right. They just have it out for me.
1: Be interesting to see what happens. Because I do wonder whether, you know, what Josh Hawley brought up about the money that he made, which is outside, I think you can make a great case, is outside any of his official duties in the NIH.
0: Right. Those were actions right. that were done. Now,
1: to personally benefit yourself, yeah, it's not that, an official
0: that was,
1: action, right?
0: That was not, that was separate.
1: Right.
0: That didn't go through payroll, as far as I know.
1: No.
0: Right?
1: No, exactly right.
0: So if it had gone through payroll, you know, the government payroll, then maybe you could make that case, but it didn't.
1: Fauciola. That's an inside joke.
0: Follow the money instead of
1: payola.
0: Exactly.
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3: If I were to ask you what makes for a good night's sleep, you'd probably say a dark, quiet room, not too many things on your mind. But every night when you go to get some Z's, how often do you really think about the temperature in your bedroom? Temperature may be one of the most underappreciated factors in sleep. That's according to the Senior Vice President of Research and Scientific Affairs at the National Sleep Foundation. We often hear about lights and screens and stress, but even modest changes in temperature and airflow can influence both how quickly you fall asleep and how deeply you stay asleep. Most experts will recommend a room temperature of 60 to 67 degrees Fahrenheit. You might also experiment with your sheets and what you actually wear to bed. Play around a bit and see what improves your sleep. You might be delightfully surprised. I'm Dr. Sanjay Gupta, helping you live a better life.
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6: ABC News, I'm Dave Packard. CENTCOM says the U.S. military has concluded a new round of retaliatory strikes on Iran, making good Wednesday night on President Trump's vow to retaliate after Iran launched attacks on U.S. bases Tuesday. Israeli Prime Minister Benjamin Netanyahu spoke exclusively with ABC's Lindsay Davis to discuss the ongoing Iranian war, shrugging off claims that he had misled President Trump into getting involved in the conflict during a now infamous meeting between the leaders in the lead-up to the war.
7: No, I didn't mislead either. And the president didn't need to have, you know, nobody tells President Trump what to do.
6: A new Quinnipiac poll shows 66% of voters say the war with Iran has not been worth fighting. Fed Chair Kevin Warsh and the Federal Reserve voting to hold interest rates steady on Wednesday. Dr. Anthony Fauci Wednesday refused to answer questions from a Senate committee led by Senator Rand Paul looking into the origins of COVID-19. Fauci invoking the Fifth Amendment dozens of times.
8: At rotary.org/action.
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1: We are Red Eye Radio. He's Eric Carly and I'm Gary McNamara. One more thing about one more thing.
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1: So, Democrats, did they have any curiosity? Rand Paul on Fox yesterday after the hearing, saying Democrats were screaming, "We want all the documents and all the evidence that you have against Fauci." All right?
2: Yeah.
1: So he did, over a year ago, has had a specific website only for members of Congress that they can go to, where they can look at all the information he has, that he has acquired all the information, all the documentation, all the evidence. So they could come loaded for bear today to what? Destroy the Republicans, correct?
2: Mm-hmm.
1: How many Democrats went to that congressional website that were demanding that Rand Paul put the evidence that he has forward? How many Democrats looked at the evidence? Let's go here. In a year. Here we go.
3: I don't understand it. I don't understand how they can see a million Americans die from dangerous research funded by the government and not be upset about that, not want to get to the bottom of that. So they complain they didn't have records. I have put all the records on an internet site for committee members for a year. Do you know how many Democrats looked at it? They have to get a password. Not one of them asked for the password. We told their offices, you can look at all of this. So they aren't really, they don't seem to care about the truth. I think they want to defend the government more than they want to get to the truth of, did your government actually fund something that led to a pandemic that killed a million Americans? I don't know why they would not want to know the truth.
2: Pretty simple.
1: Fascinating.
2: Why would you not want to get to the bottom of all this?
1: And, you know, I think that the other thing is, let's say Congress comes back and says that you have, immunity from prosecution. He's not going to get it for perjury.
2: Mm.
1: And I think the one thing, I initially thought, and I said it yesterday, it was just passing. I didn't put a great deal of thought into it, but I just went, no, he's not going to take the Fifth. His ego's going to want to defend himself. Then you hear, you think about a lot of the stuff that has come out in his own words. I think even if he got immunity from prosecution, he wouldn't want to admit that he wrote one thing and said things privately and said the opposite.
2: I don't think he wants to admit that to the public. I don't think he does, because it affects his marketability. Not that he's going to go on to make millions more. He might. I don't know. But he wants his legacy to be the hero. And obviously that legacy of being a hero is built by the left. It's an illusion. He's no hero. But it destroys his hero status with the left if he came out and addressed it. If he just keeps ignoring it, if he keeps refusing to answer, then he keeps that alive, at least that can be part of his legacy, and the liberal media, you know, can coddle him. Oh, you poor thing. Rand Paul treated you unfairly. They don't care about the truth.
1: No, they don't. Now, the defense, as we have said, there's been zero defense of Fauci except for the generic, oh, you did such a great job, you were there. I mean, it was a tough time in the country. That doesn't matter to us.
2: No.
1: As we have said, it's like Tim Walz and the child rapist. Whoa, I pardon him because, you don't judge a person by their worst day. Actually, you do.
2: Yes, you do.
1: You do judge them by their worst day. And that's the difference right now with the left and the right. But Noah Rothman had this column, "The left has no use for Anthony Fauci anymore." And this is something that we had said yesterday and the day before and also this morning. It's long fall for Fauci. 4 years ago, he was hailed as a real-life Atlas, the Avenetti for an army of... I had to say that instead of Avatar, exactly. The Avenetti. Because it isn't the similarity. No, the similarities are just great.
2: It's identical, yeah.
1: The Avatar for an army of selfless physicians and medical professionals, and proof that bureaucracy and competence were not incompatible concepts. Today, Fauci is invoking his right against self-incrimination in what may be a fruitless effort to avoid accountability for what Republicans allege is a pattern of misconduct. And for all his troubles, Fauci's performance before the Congressional Committee on Wednesday may yet result in a criminal referral. After all, what else would you call that spectacle but, quote, contempt, end of quote.
2: Mm.
1: A few dead enders still enamored with the fictionalized account of Dr. Fauci.
2: Mm-hmm.
1: That so many liberals bought into in the depths of the pandemic mounted to a half-hearted attempt to defend his honor. But they seem more outraged by the GOP's behavior than aggrieved on Fauci's behalf. The left's indifference on Fauci now is understandable. Why bother? As an instrument of political utility, Fauci is a spent force.
2: Wow. Yeah.
1: There's a reason why, more than any other public official under Trump at the outset of the pandemic, Fauci so quickly became the dashboard saint to the American left. No other figure in public life had the demonstrable power to convince the public to subordinate their financial self-interest to the state, severing the bonds of community and family that mediate the personal and the political. Even the public officials with more propriety assured Americans throughout the COVID years that a return to normalcy was the goal, or as normalized as you can be post-COVID. In former New York Governor Andrew Cuomo's formulation, a segment of the American left convinced itself that return to normal would be worse than the perpetuation of the pandemic. Wow.
2: Wow. Yeah. You know,
1: And then he goes through and talks about the members of the media that actually, you know, made those, particular point. Talk about an article in Vox called it the kind of anxiety that might be worth cultivating. There was a fear of returning to a world in which mental health was incompatible with the rigidity of the modern workday, end of quote. A world of wealth disparities and racial inequality, a world that defined by harmful systems and no collective will to alter them. The fact that almost the suppression, as we were as a society, that's what he's talking about, this guy Vox and other liberals, was preferable than going back to the normal of all the inequality of the world. The government suppression of all of our rights due to the pandemic to some on the left, this is mind-boggling, was preferable to the normal of a free society.
2: Yeah.
1: Wow. Wow.
2: Look, the power grab was everything. The power grab was everything. You know, and they brought up the notes that Fauci made about the risk being worth it. The risk is worth it. How? Tell that to the families who are still grieving. Tell that to the people who live with residual effects today that survived it.
1: Talk to the people who had to watch their mother's funeral on the internet.
2: Yeah, like Gary McNamara did. And in her final days had to talk to her over a phone.
1: Actually, an iPad. My sister was the one able to go in and have an iPad. She was dressed basically in a hazmat suit, and that's how I talked to my mom.
2: Yeah.
1: All right. It's been a tough week for me. I almost broke up there thinking about that. You know, the 2 last days she was alive, and I had to talk to her she had an iPad in her face, you know, and it was whatever, the FaceTiming or whatever.
2: Yeah.
1: It was, I know what my mother would have said during that panic that was going on at that particular time. She would have said, don't come back and get your father sick. You know, I mean, I know what my mom would have said.
2: Yeah.
1: But my mom now, looking back on everything, would be absolutely livid.
2: Yeah.
1: As to what this country went through. And in this article by Nora Rothman, he continues and says that outlook of returning to normal or not returning to normal was overrepresented in the Biden administration. His White House fast lost sight of its initial modest objective, putting, quote, the nation back on the path to get closer to normal by the fall of 2021. Remember now, this is 2021.
2: Yeah.
1: Fauci told reporters in the first week of the Biden's presidency that he hoped only that America would start approaching some degree of normality. After all, our lives are not going to be the same. Barack Obama's CDC director, Thomas Friedman, contended if there were only prudent expressions of uncertainty, they wouldn't have erred only in one direction. And then there would not have been consequences for administration figures who diverged from that depressing pattern. And as 2021 drew to a close, Fauci abandoned normalcy as a goal in favor of advocating the pandemic's antisocial practices indefinitely. So we're talking 2020.
2: Yeah. Yeah.
1: You know, so we're talking a good, as we know, over a year and a half later. You know, and it's like, well, we're never going to return. We did return to normal.
2: Yeah, we did.
1: Return to normal. Except for the Democrat Socialists of America, that if you look at their meetings, they are way overrepresented in people that wear masks. Have you noticed that?
2: Yeah, they are.
1: Like way overrepresented.
2: Right. Why are they still wearing masks?
1: You know, we get people so caught up in their self-interest in the bubble of today that they fail to recognize the abuses that happened in that time that was led by bureaucrats that were not elected by the people of the United States. And they were viewed. Fauci was viewed as, you know, as we've always said, you know, We have political idolatry, and this was bureaucratic idolatry. This is a man who can do no wrong.
2: Yeah.
1: Instead of always, as you do in the media.
2: I think he wrote that in his own diary. I can do no wrong. I may be wrong about that.
1: We question everything. The media should.
2: Yes.
1: Nobody gets put on a pedestal.
2: Nope.
1: We're Red Eye Radio.
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14: There are lots of things you can measure to get an idea of how healthy you are at any given moment. Temperature, heart rate, blood pressure, just to name a few. But how about how healthy you will be and how long you're likely to live? According to a new study out of the University at Buffalo, two simple strength tests are pretty accurate at predicting longevity in older women. One is hand grip strength, and the other is how quickly people can stand up from a seated position without using their arms. By the way, I remember interviewing former President Jimmy Carter when he was quite old and being really impressed how he just popped out of the chair without using his arms. Not a lot of older people can actually do that. But I think the message here is that maintaining strength as you age is going to help you perform everyday activities, but also help you avoid injury and stay independent. I'm Dr. Sanjay Gupta, helping you live a better life.
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0: Sarah Night Radio. He is Eric Carlin. I'm Gary McNamara. It will be interesting to see where this goes from this point now. What are the Republicans going to do? Just let it sit? I don't think they are. Well, you know, I don't know. It was, you know, you get on social media, as I've said, there's nothing. There's no defense of Fauci from Democrats with the evidence that has been presented. Rand Paul coming out and saying, look, they were demanding, hey, we need to see what you have. All right, here it is, this website. Not one Democrat looked at it in a year. There's no curiosity. Why? Because they were complicit with the BS that was being sold. And they cannot argue Fauci's words over here versus Fauci's words over here.
1: In fact, they're still fully invested in him for some weird, bizarre reason.

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7: From ABC News, I'm Dave Packer. A new wave of U.S. strikes hitting dozens of targets across Iran. Central Command saying U.S. forces took aim at Iranian military command centers and missile and drone facilities. These latest attacks coming just hours after President Trump vowed to retaliate against Iran for firing at American forces in the Middle East.
8: We can hit them very hard. I mean, I can actually say that because in that, there's very little they can do about it. It was a different group than we're dealing with. They've already apologized, but, you know, we got to smack them a little bit.
7: A vote initially set for Thursday on Todd Blanche's nomination for attorney general postponed. Republican Senators John Cornyn and Tom Tillis still not on board, and Cornyn canceled a meeting with Blanche. They're demanding written assurances from the Justice Department about President Trump's settlement with the IRS. They want to make sure the anti-weaponization fund is officially dead, and they want to narrow the scope of the IRS audit shield for Trump and his family. Three Greek firefighters are dead, killed by one of the many wildfires in Europe. Authorities say two died on the island of Crete. The third was killed on the mainland. Meanwhile,
9: we're here in France where crews have been in the process of trying to get ahead of the flames that have been burning, that have already scorched an area four times the size of Paris. And they had intended to come to this area to do some preemptive work and lay water down around the area to try to keep it cool, to keep the chance of fires going down. And then just a few moments ago, we saw the smoke rising here. Another fire has popped up.
7: ABC's Marcus Moore. Dr. Anthony Fauci Wednesday refusing to answer questions from a Senate committee led by Senator Rand Paul looking into the origins of COVID-19, Fauci invoking the Fifth Amendment dozens of times. In Japan, rescuers searching for survivors buried in the rubble of buildings that collapsed after Tuesday's powerful earthquake. At least 23 people are dead after the magnitude 7.1 quake. 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
7: Court filings, attorneys for former FBI Director James Comey accusing federal prosecutors of speaking to a famous mobster to build their case.
12: Defense lawyers say prosecutors interviewed Sammy the Bull Gravano to ask if he believed Comey's experience prosecuting the Gambino crime family would have led him to believe the term 86 was a reference to murder. Gravano cooperated with the Department of Justice in the 90s and admitted to his involvement in 19 murders. But he told prosecutors that Comey's post wasn't a personal threat to Trump. Comey's lawyers revealed the details as part of their push to have the case thrown out ahead of trial. Peter Harwalambus, ABC News.
7: In Arizona's Paradise Valley, a hiker had to be rescued via helicopter from Mummy Mountain. That hiker, legendary Disney animator Glenn Keane, who worked on features including Beauty and the Beast and Tangled.
13: My daughter Claire and the kids were all easily maneuvering. And there's like, well, Dad, just like, you can just kind of scoot around, and she's showing me. And as soon as I do that, my legs would start shaking, my arms would, and I knew that I had just spent all of my energy hiking up.
7: Keane did not require hospitalization. Disney is the parent company of ABC News. FIFA has announced disciplinary proceedings against two Argentina players for striking Spain opponents right after the World Cup final. Dave Packer, ABC News.
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14: A better life with Dr. Sanjay Gupta.
15: They say consistency is key, but sometimes you just gotta switch it up. A new study out of Harvard School of Public Health found that varying your exercise routine could add years to your life. What exercise someone did didn't matter much. What did matter was that all the exercises together worked all the muscle groups in their body. Now, an added benefit to changing things up is it can help you push through the plateau effect. That's when your body gets so efficient at doing something that you actually stop getting better at it. And we know from previous research that specializing in any one sport at a young age can make someone actually more prone to injury. And as experts we talk to point out, even elite athletes switch up things with their workouts, making sure to target strength, cardio, flexibility, balance, and doing that every single week. I'm Dr. Sanjay Gupta, helping you live a better life.
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0: Now, it's Red Eye Radio. Gary McNamara and Eric Hurley talk about everything from politics to social issues
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21: 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He is Eric Harley, and I'm Gary McNamara.
22: I'm telling you, EXO was pretty funny yesterday. David Axelrod, right?
23: Yeah.
22: Former Obama advisor.
23: Mm-hmm.
22: There was plenty senators could have asked Dr. Fauci about what lessons he learned. This is after it took place. There was plenty senators could have asked Dr. Fauci about what lessons he learned about the country from the COVID pandemic. Instead, they engage in an obvious attempt to demonize and entrap the 85-year-old who received the Medal of Freedom from a Republican POTUS, Brit Hume.
23: Oh, for Pete's sakes. He wouldn't even answer the question about what the color of the rug on the floor was.
22: Right.
23: He was not going to answer any questions, no matter what they were.
22: Right.
24: They could have asked other questions.
22: They did. Were you watching?

0: currently invoked the Fifth Amendment 69 times. That is still, this was in the middle, it was a total of 111. Mm. That is still short of the record by figures such as Vino Genovese, who evoked the privilege 150 times.
1: It's a very complicated situation.
0: My God.
1: Hey, Mr. Fauci, we brought your brother in. He's sitting in the back here. Just want to show you his support.
2: This is, you know, it became beyond ridiculous back when we first started this back and forth.
0: Wow.
2: And now, yesterday was the icing on the cake. Laura Ingraham sitting behind Fauci. And then, as he's reading his opening statement and ends it with, well, and so I'm going to plead the fifth. And she just shook her head. At some point, Rand Paul said, let it be noted, let it be on record that he could not acknowledge a folder that was sitting in front of him. And people laughed. You heard the laughter.
0: Yeah, there was,
2: because it became stupid. And it tells you, though, it tells you, number one, what a lot of us already knew, who Fauci was, is the ego that drives all of that, the power grab that he was a part of, and the attention that he got and is still getting it today. He probably has a personal diary. He's probably writing in that personal diary every single day. By the way, if you're a physician, I understand that, but I expect to see medical terms that I can't pronounce. Hey, I got a great write-up in Newsweek today.
0: You know, you had Senator Blumenthal yesterday. I mean, what a tool he is, was invoking, like, the Joe McCarthy hearings.
2: Yes.
0: You know, for yes. Fauci. It's if, and again, this is, as the McCarthy hearings, again, they were looking for communists. And if you were tainted by McCarthy, you were tainted, in industries and blackballed and everything else. It's not 180 degrees different. This is a bureaucrat who we now know, with the evidence in his own words.
2: Right. And by the way, today the Democratic Party is looking for people who aren't communists. Those are the ones they're targeting.
0: Yeah, that's a great point. Yeah. Yes.
2: So. We want you out.
0: It's the opposite now.
2: Yeah.
0: But he invokes the McCarthy hearings.
2: Yeah.
0: I mean, this is how lost the Democrats are.
2: Yeah.
0: There's
2: nothing.
0: There's no curiosity.
2: No caring for everything that happened.
0: There's no caring about the 1.2 million people who died. There is nothing, no concern about kids that, in some cases like California, were out of school for almost 2 years. And we know, it's been documented, the damage that it caused them, the millions of people that lost their jobs, that lost their homes, that got into debt.
2: Yep.
0: Because they lost their jobs, and it didn't matter what money the government gave them, it didn't make up for the losses.
2: Wasn't going to make up.
0: Didn't make up for the losses that they made. They didn't give a damn.
2: No.
0: They don't give a damn about what happened.
2: They expanded the use of alcohol or the availability of alcohol during that whole thing. Now, much of that was on state level, but think about the entire power grab as a whole. What they were doing. We better keep them drunk. Because this isn't going to go well. When they look up from all this, they're going to see what happened.
0: Wow.
2: I mean, remember the poll that said 50% of those that were working from home during COVID admitted to drinking during the day while on the job. The other 50% were liars. And this is, this is the problem. That's by the way, you and I came in with one exception during a 2 or 3 week period because I had been exposed to the virus. I didn't get it, but I had family members that had it, so I wasn't allowed to come in as a matter of policy. But you and I came in every single night. And the reason is because we keep our alcohol here.
0: Exactly, right.
2: Yes.
0: Yes.
2: So,
0: But nobody's looking. Nobody,

0: Imagine just come in and go, okay, did they hide their stash in here somewhere?
1: Yeah.
0: No, nobody's, come on, nobody's going to hide a stash they actually broadcast from.
1: Yeah.
0: We figured out.
1: Well,
0: that's what they're thinking, so we did the opposite.
1: Exactly. If they came in and said, where's your alcohol? I'd say, get your own. And, you know, but here, the problem
0: we got to get rid of any Delta 8. It's going to be a felony. Could be a felony in some cities by.
1: Oh, yeah, that's.
0: By
1: August 1st.
0: By Saturday.
1: Yeah.
0: Yeah, I saw that because Texas is clamping down on the whole pot thing now.
1: Yeah. Delta 9, you can have. I don't know the difference between the two. I have no idea. I don't know what Delta 9 is. I don't know what Delta 8 is.
0: Neither do I. I don't know the difference.
1: Well, they made, and one of the local media groups made the point. Actually, I think it was an Austin media group that said a lot of cities won't even arrest you for small amounts. It's a, you know, they'll just give you a fine and ask you to appear in court. If a small amount of actual marijuana. And so, you know, but the Delta 8 thing goes into effect August 1st. The ban. They said, I saw a story a couple of weeks ago that a lot of the stores, the dispensaries, the vape stores, or all of those, they were clearing their inventory out then. They didn't, because you can't, not only can't you sell it, you can't possess it. So it's a felony as of August 1st.
0: Well, the thing is, you know, the clearance sale, it's all going to liberals.
1: Yeah, of course.
0: They're just selling to liberals, and they're like, okay, smoke this stuff and you'll be in a delusional state for the rest of your life. Nothing makes sense. You don't have to be a critical thinker. Ignorance is bliss. You know, seriously, I mean, you and I look at the change in the Democratic Party and where liberals have gone, and you actually at times come to the conclusion, are they on drugs? Because nothing makes sense. There's no connecting of the dots at all.
1: No critical thinking.
0: It's not about, as we've said, liberalism anymore isn't, we should spend $12 billion on these welfare programs. No, doggone it, it should be $20 billion. No, that's not the discussion anymore.
1: No.
0: The discussion are things that are absolutely insane.
1: No,
0: which starts out.
1: No national defense.
0: Right.
1: No Senate. No border.
0: No, really?
1: No police.
0: No police, no military.
1: No law enforcement of any kind.
0: Right, no Senate, no Pentagon, no Army, no Border Patrol, just have a geographical area where everybody can come in and do whatever the hell they want from everywhere around the world. To me, it's almost as if, you know, it reminds me of Alice Cooper saying, when they were really pretty drugged out and he walked into the room and there was Jimi Hendrix, Janis Joplin, and I forgot who else just sitting there in this smoke-filled room all wasted away.
1: Yeah, yeah.
0: And his eventual manager was their dealer.
1: Exactly.
0: Alice Cooper's still manager today.
1: Right.
0: Was a dealer. That's how.
1: Very different behavior backstage, but yeah, today.
0: Completely. Yeah. Well,
1: he made the case.
0: Well,
1: the other
0: for the
1: day,
0: only one being alive,
1: he made Alice the case Cooper, that he's the only rock artist you can buy the music in a metal store and a Christian store. I don't know if that's true in all Christian stores, by the way. I don't know if people are still buying music in stores.
0: That is hilarious.
1: Yeah, so that may have been
0: a
1: joke.
0: But I mean, that's again, we're having fun with it. But you try to come up with an answer as to, you know, why there is, you know, all the positions that they're taking that Democrats are now saying are all part of a big tent, why there is no curiosity at all, about what happened during COVID. There's no curiosity of accountability for not stuff that you believe the Republicans are making up, but Fauci in his own words completely and totally contradicting what he said in public versus what he said in private.
1: Yeah.
0: And what was going on in private versus what was going on in public. And then Fauci, and I really do believe, because when you look at it in the summer of 2020, when you really started coming out, when they were talking about, that if anybody had differing opinions, we need to be on that right away. That if you had a differing opinion, you were to be demonized. And then that got to the, October of 2020, the Great Barrington Declaration, which is like, you're doing it wrong. And it's something that we had said before that. We had said, look, it looks like this is something that is really, you know, attacking old people.
1: Yeah.
0: And people maybe with, you know, underlying conditions
1: right.
0: that are elderly.
1: Right.
0: But it's way different. It's completely different. And all the statistics we see show it's no problem for children. Don't close down the schools. Open it up. That's what right. the Great Barrington Declaration said. It didn't say ignore COVID.
1: No.
0: It said focus your resources here.
1: Where the risks are.
0: And Fauci was the leader.
1: Yes.
0: In yeah. trying to get all of that censored. He yep. did not want a discussion on it. And then right at that particular month, as we all know, is the entire thing of Hunter Biden's laptop and the censoring of anything on the Hunter Biden laptop and the FBI, in ex-FBI, the relationships in Twitter and everything else that we learned in the Twitter files.
1: Yep. No, it was the, again, the pandemic of power, which was the parallel pandemic. Because they knew if they could control you, and the blue states did, the red states started opening much, much sooner because they realized. And, you know, this is the problem that, you know, when people don't care, I don't know if it's from too many edibles or smoking too much this or that, or just being willfully ignorant or just being willfully uncaring. You have to go out of your way to not care about the origins of something like this, because this time,
0: yeah,
1: it was a pandemic that we were able to get through, and next time it could be much more dangerous. People did get this virus and survive it. Millions did not. How does that not get your attention? It was global. Spread like wildfire. We have had a friend who was hospitalized in December of 2019. And by the end of January, he was gone. And his family now believes that it was COVID. And his doctor believes it was a very strong likelihood. But at that point, they had no idea how to treat it. You think about, and this is somebody who was, because of what he did, the industry that he was in, he traveled internationally on a regular basis and had just traveled the previous November. Comes back, gets sick, and they can't figure out what's going on with him. This guy was perfectly healthy, and then all of a sudden, within a couple of months, he was gone. And now they believe it wasn't pneumonia, that it was likely COVID. Family struggling all over still with the death of loved ones. And all they can think of is, I played the fifth.
0: Yeah. Yep. And Democrats don't care.
1: You're a piece of dirt.
0: They don't care.
1: You're not even human.
0: They don't care to find out the truth in something like this. Now, I'm not surprised by everything else that they're proposing and everything else now that's under the big tent.
1: Yeah, oh, yeah, exactly. You know, I mean,
0: we got to come up with a new name for the big tent. I'll work on that one.
1: Yeah.
0: Because it's just amazing. It's just absolutely amazing.
1: Big circus. It's a circus tent for sure.
0: Where they have gone, it's like liberals and Democrats have become children.
1: Yeah.
0: They have children. They have instant reactions of children. They're spoiled brats. And that's how they react. And they have no curiosity about anything or any problems except what is in their best self-interest at this particular moment. Not even 10 minutes from now, what their best, just right now, what they think serves them.
1: Yep.
0: We are Red Eye Radio.
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0: you. He's Eric Cronin. I'm Gary McNamara. Coming up on the bottom of the hour, the head of the Democrats in the Senate is asked precisely about the Democrats who call themselves the Democrats Socialists of America, who want to shut down the Senate, and what he thinks about that.
1: Uh-huh.
0: So we'll get to that, because that's one of the things we've been looking for, is how will the Democrat members of Senate, the Senate, address that? And also, back at war again, Iran going after military sites and everything else. Obviously, you know, Trump was saying, the Iranians called me and said, please don't attack, please don't attack. Well, it's our turn now. And I'm just like, oh, God, stop the blah, blah, blah, blah, blah.
1: Yeah.
0: You know, it's like, you know, they're trying to kill U.S. service people, because if they kill U.S. service people, the pressure will be on from you to withdraw.
1: Right.
0: So you better understand that now. If you're not going to finish the job, you increase the chances of U.S. military forces being killed, because that's what they wish to do, because then they know the pressure will be on to stop. But we'll get to that. Adam Halsey wrote this yesterday.
1: Okay,
0: on X. Just a reminder. Real and qualified health professionals and independent journalists who asked questions were shut down, silenced, shadow banned, called conspiracy theorists, among worse things, all because Fauci knowingly lied and bragged to himself about it. Also enriched himself behind the scenes with behind the scenes deals. Go ahead, defend the indefensible. You notice they don't defend the actual substance of what Fauci said here versus where what Fauci said over here.
1: Right.
0: They can't touch it.
1: There's no way.
0: So they're not defending the indefensible. They're just ignoring it as if it never happened.
1: Yep. That's what you do. That's what they do every single day
0: yep.
1: on major issues.

0: Better Life with Dr. Sanjay Gupta.
1: There are lots of things you can measure to get an idea of how healthy you are at any given moment. Temperature, heart rate, blood pressure, just to name a few. But how about how healthy you will be and how long you're likely to live? According to a new study out of the University at Buffalo, two simple strength tests are pretty accurate at predicting longevity in older women. One is hand grip strength, and the other is how quickly people can stand up from a seated position without using their arms. By the way, I remember interviewing former President Jimmy Carter when he was quite old and being really impressed how he just popped out of the chair without using his arms. Not a lot of older people can actually do that. But I think the message here is that maintaining strength as you age is going to help you perform everyday activities, but also help you avoid injury and stay independent. I'm Dr. Sanjay Gupta, helping you live a better life.
2: Brought to you by the American Lung Association and the Ad Council.
3: ABC News, I'm Dave Packer. U.S. Central Command says it's concluded a fresh round of strikes on dozens of targets in Iran in retaliation for Tuesday night's surprise attack on U.S. forces. On Capitol Hill, Dr. Anthony Fauci facing a blistering barrage of questions during a Republican-led Senate hearing on the COVID pandemic. Fauci invoked his Fifth Amendment rights and refused to answer questions. ABC News legal contributor Royal Oaks.
4: If the Senate committee does vote next week to find Fauci in contempt and the full Senate goes along, the matter could be referred to the U.S. Attorney's Office for criminal prosecution. If convicted, Fauci could be looking at a year in jail and a hefty fine.
3: Firefighters cleaning up in France and Spain after hundreds of thousands of people have been evacuated due to wildfires. DoorDash announced it's one step closer to building its own drone delivery fleet, getting clearance from the FAA to make deliveries using drones. The company says drones will allow DoorDash to serve more customers more efficiently.
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6: It's been a real journey since 2014 when I first had my injury. I realized that my home was just not working for me and that it was time to ask for help. Homes for Our Troops is really giving me my life back. 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
1: We're Red Eye Radio. He's Eric Harley and I'm Gary McNamara. When we say that the Democrat Socialists of America are taking over the Democratic Party, we have... I was going to say the evidence. Sorry, Gary. You got to be more hip.
2: The receipts.
1: We have the receipts. The receipts we're holding.
2: Yup.
1: You know, let's be more hip.
2: Oh, okay.
1: Eric and I have the digital receipts.
2: I was going to say, I've got them all in my digital folder.
1: Because
2: that sounded old.
1: We started. we started.
2: What time does the email man come? Yeah, I stole that from Angela Johnson, the great stand-up comedian. She's really great. Angela Johnson Reyes. She's terrific.
1: We went from the other day from I forgot it. We had another one. You didn't interrupt me.
2: I don't know. It's probably time to go home.
1: But when you cut in there, I'm like, oh man, I had one. There was one more.
2: Yeah.
1: We'll get to that here in a little bit.
2: Yeah.
1: This is Chuck Schumer being asked by a reporter. Chuck Schumer, the head of the Senate for the Democrats, is asked about Democrat Socialist America wanting to abolish the Senate.
2: Yeah. Yeah.
1: All right.
2: Yeah.
1: Should be a simple question, right? You're asking a senator.
2: Right.
1: All right, you want to put money? Anybody want to put money down? I've heard the audio cut.
2: Yeah,
1: many people haven't. If you haven't, you want to? Do you think he answers the question?
2: All right,
1: does he answer it or not?
2: Huh.
1: All right, think about it. All right, here we go.
2: All right.
3: The Democratic Socialists of America recently released their new platform. One of the things in that platform is to abolish the Senate and create a new unicameral House in Congress. Is this something Democratic Socialist candidates have been winning in races across the country? Is this something that has a place, this type of policy position in the Democratic
4: Party? The bottom line is Democrats from one end of the spectrum to the other are going to be working to defeat Trump.
1: He can't even ask the question.
2: No.
1: Answer the question.
2: No.
1: Whether the Senate should exist, if there's any evidence that the Democratic Socialists of America control the entire leadership of the Democratic Party.
2: That's it.
1: There it is right there.
2: That's it. And I think it was the Wall Street Journal who did the story the other day. You know, that there's, so you've got this small faction and the party doesn't know where to go. The party can't control it. That was evidence right there. Where?
1: Well, no, the party knows where to go.
2: Well, no, they're following. They can't. What I'm saying is they can't control the direction of the DSA.
1: Right.
2: Chuck doesn't have any control over that.
1: No, but Chuck could say no.
2: Can he?
1: Chuck, yes.
2: Chuck, so he doesn't want his job in the Senate anymore?
1: Chuck could say, well, then that's the evidence that the Democratic Socialists of America are taking over your party. Do you want to be a part of that?
2: Exactly.
1: Do you want to be a part of your own demise? Do you want to commit your own political suicide?
2: That's it.
1: If you can't stand up as a leader of the Democrats in the Senate and say, no, the Senate's going to exist, and you can't say that, the Democrat Socialist of America is the Democratic Party.
2: Yes.
1: That's it.
2: And he can't say it.
1: Because as you said, he's afraid he'll lose his job.
2: He's going to be gone.
1: He says,
2: he'll be flipping raw burgers.
1: He's afraid he's going to lose his job if he says it's wrong that he shouldn't lose his job.
2: Right.
1: Not his job, because that makes it sound like he just would be defeated. He cannot say that the Senate should exist. Otherwise, he may lose his job in the Senate.
2: Look, he got nailed for a continuing resolution that continued Biden-level spending.
1: Yep.
2: Don't you dare come out and try and separate yourself or the party from the DSA. They're watching you, comrade.
1: Oh, by the way, thanks for all the... I never even read the story. When I woke up yesterday, I saw the New York Post headline, and it was New York City... This is completely a different topic. New York City lawyer caught canoodling with much younger colleague in Central Park, placed on leave from his law firm.
2: I don't think canoodling is allowed in the parks.
1: Yes. So I said, I woke up to that New York Post headline and I put, stop the canoodling. Well, now, I had to, luckily down further, they did explain what canoodling is.
5: Oh, did they?
1: It is not, as one of our listeners said, does it mean we're using two canoes at once? No.
5: Making pasta in a canoe?
1: No. It's got nothing to do with cooking. I said canoodling. Okay. It was a smooch fest. They had a smooch.
5: Oh,
1: so canoodling was a smooch fest.
5: That's gross.
1: In Central Park.
5: That's gross.
1: So the New York City lawyer caught canoodling with his much younger colleague in a Central Park, placed on leave. Apparently, I remember one time there was a no fraternization. You know, some companies would have that.
6: Fraternize
1: with anybody.
6: Right.
1: Apparently in New York, it's canoodling.
6: You can't canoodle.
1: Yes.
5: What if you come from a long line of canoodlers? You know, it could be part of someone's culture.
1: What if you're a Clinton canoodler?
6: Hey, I'll tell you right now.
7: I love that.
6: I did not canoodle with that woman.
5: Oh, yeah, you did. Oh, yeah, you did.
1: It wasn't what Fauci was doing yesterday. That is not canoodling.
6: The relationship between Rand Paul and Anthony Fauci contains zero canoodling. Canoodling.
1: Yes, no canoodling.
6: None. Not even close.
1: So,
6: maybe they should slow dance. The
1: New York Post obviously is a tabloid, but they do serious news articles, and really one of them, you know, Miranda Devine and others there at the New York Post broke some great stories. We talk about censoring and everything else.
6: Right.
1: I forgot what her book, the name of her book.
6: Laptop from Hell?
1: Yeah, Laptop from Hell.
6: Yeah, exactly.
1: So they do some great work, but I can't imagine sitting in there and, you know, did the writer come up with that, or did the editor say, this isn't hot enough? And of course, I'm thinking an editor in a white shirt tie with a cigar, and you can't really have a cigar inside of a building anymore.
6: Yeah.
1: And they may be all working from home on this, but I'm sitting there going, all right, like that's not hot. It's not hot enough. Not hot enough. We got to get another adjective in there. You know, New York lawyer caught kissing a younger colleague in Central Park. They're not supposed to fraternize with each other. Come up with a different adjective. What do you got there? Smooch fest? Now, put that in the subheadline. Give me a canoodling.
6: Yeah.
1: Canoodling.
6: I need a canoodling there. Well, that's John Mulaney, stand-up comedian, who's very liberal, but also makes a great point about the New York Post. He says, you know, they have certain things. Like a tot is a child. An angel is a child who's been the victim of, a bad guy. They use the word, by the way, there were two stories recently they used the word tot in. What did they say? What was the other one? Scumbag or something like this. A hero is anybody who does their job, basically. All these things. They've got this whole terminology at the New York Post that they use. And it's written, though, if you think about it, if you go back and look at what they have covered, I'd say Miranda Devine on, right? There was there's still a lot of tabloid type stuff that's in there.
1: Oh, yeah.
6: They're mostly real stories. I mean, real things but the way that they, you know, phrase things is kind of interesting. But since the Miranda Devine thing, since the getting kicked off of then Twitter, having their Twitter page blacked out, basically just you had to, what were they asking them to do? Print a retraction or something? I forget what it was, but they were banned from the New York Post Twitter account was banned. And it went on for far too long. That was before, of course, Elon Musk bought it. They've done very good work. And that included Miranda Devine.
1: Oh, yeah. Yeah, that was, you know, it was their article that was censored by Twitter at the time.
6: Yep. No, that and you saw everything that, you know, that's gone on with Facebook and everything else. If this wasn't a power grab, I don't know what was.
2: And Fauci was a big part of it. This is, you know, this is the problem. They don't care. The left doesn't care. Did it almost work for them? Yes. Did they control people's movements? Yep. Did they control people's language? Yep. And they almost got away with it.
1: Meanwhile, the U.S. retaliates against Iran. I was reading here one post, and Mark Levin, our colleague Mark Levin, responded to it. It says, Iran isn't even pretending to play along publicly with the possibility of a deal. Iran is also flexing that if that it and not the U.S. has control of the pace of any military activity, and is flouting Donald J. Trump's claim that Iran asked the U.S. to stop the military campaign. He responds, we either finish off this genocidal regime now or we'll have to later, when it'll be more difficult and casualties will be higher and left to future generations. The moral position is to destroy the regime now. And I've always agreed that that's what we should have done from the very beginning. What Trump is doing, I have no idea. What are his impressions every day that he is getting to say the stuff that he has said, which has made his own most loyal influencers on social media go completely quiet.
2: Well, it's
1: because you don't have Democrats defending how they're fighting. Excuse me, you don't have Democrats. You don't have Republicans defending how he is fighting this war. You had when you had Senator Kennedy come out the other day and say, you need to talk to us and tell us what's going on. Every single day, yesterday was another blah, blah, blah day. Well, yeah, you know, they called me and they said, please don't attack, but we're going to do it. Don't even say that.
2: You're not hearing much from anybody else in his cabinet.
1: No. No, nothing.
2: That's a problem.
1: Yep. And like I said, the criticism the last couple of days from conservative publications was the munitions aren't the problem.
2: Right.
1: That was leaked from the administration isn't denying that they leaked that. And after they leaked it, the president denied it.
2: Right.
1: But we know it's out there.
2: Right.
1: And so it's just like, so we attacked last night. Do we stop again? You know, the president said the other day, we mentioned it yesterday. He said, well, they really want a deal. It's just not formal. Don't say that. Stop it. Nobody's paying attention to you anymore.
2: Nobody wants a deal with Iran.
1: Right.
2: There's no way they'll abide by any deal. Everybody knows that. Move on from the deal.
1: Yeah. It is frustrating right now. It really is.
2: I just don't know why except for the, you know, political ramifications, oil going through the roof and everything else. That's going to hurt him at the midterms, but nothing is going to change. Here's the thing. The marketplace is still judging it the same with uncertainty.
1: Mm-hmm.
2: The mission has to be finished. It has to be completed.
1: We are Red Eye Radio.
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13: 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But every night when you go to get some Z's, how often do you really think about the temperature in your bedroom? Temperature may be one of the most underappreciated factors in sleep. That's according to the Senior Vice President of Research and Scientific Affairs at the National Sleep Foundation. We often hear about lights and screens and stress, but even modest changes in temperature and airflow can influence both how quickly you fall asleep and how deeply you stay asleep. Most experts will recommend a room temperature of 60 to 67 degrees Fahrenheit. You might also experiment with your sheets and what you actually wear to bed. Play around a bit and see what improves your sleep. 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I'm Dr. Sanjay Gupta, helping you live a better life.
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0: We are Red Eye Radio. He's Eric Carly, and I'm Gary McNamara. What's the next step for the Republicans? I mean, I don't think they're going to let this end. I don't see them giving. I just don't see them giving him immunity. He's not going to get immunity from perjury, and I think that's what he would want. Because Fauci is not going to sit there and answer questions.
1: I don't know, with full immunity on that, that he would.
0: I think I made that point earlier.
1: I just don't,
0: because he would have to admit that he misled the American public.
1: His ego is driving a lot of this. It's not just the legal risks here. It's also his ego. I mean, the legal risks take precedent, but even if he were given full immunity, speak freely, nothing's going to happen, you're going to walk, he's not going to do it. He's not going to do it. That's not who he is. He wants to be the victim. He wants the left to coddle him as a victim. He's just another victim of Trump and Trump's administration, and he's going to ride that into the sunset. And that's how all of this is going to end.
0: The problem with this case is he really doesn't have any Democrat, not one, defending the substance of the allegations from the Republicans, because the substance of the allegations, of so many of the allegations, is in his own words and emails.
1: Yep. Yeah.
0: And his staff's
1: email.
0: It's documented. It's not Republican allegations without something to back it up. And the something to back it up is not an enemy of Fauci. Fauci's biggest enemy when it comes to evidence
1: is
0: Fauci.
1: His own words.

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6: ABC News. I'm Dave Packer. The war with Iran appears to be expanding, the U.S. making good Wednesday night on President Trump's vow to retaliate after Iran launched attacks on U.S. bases Tuesday. And now an American tanker has been struck by a drone in Egypt. ABC's Mary Bruce reports a majority of Americans are not behind this war.
7: A new Quinnipiac poll shows 66% of voters say the war with Iran has not been worth fighting. Trump says he's still hoping to strike a deal with Iran. One person who's not optimistic, Israeli Prime Minister Benjamin Netanyahu, who met with Trump at the White House yesterday and spoke with ABC's Lindsay Davis.
8: Well, I don't know if it's unlikely, but I'm skeptical about Iran's mode of operandus, method of operating.
6: Kevin Warsh, the Fed chair, and the Federal Reserve voted to hold interest rates steady on Wednesday. President Trump telling reporters inside the White House Wednesday that while it's not the decision he would have wanted.
9: Kevin's got a board. He's fantastic. He's a brilliant guy, smart. I know he'd love to see lower interest rates, but he's got a board, and it's a political board, and they want to keep rates up.
6: Dr. Anthony Fauci refused to answer questions from a Senate committee Wednesday looking into the origins of COVID-19, accusing Republican Senator Rand Paul of having an unhinged obsession with him. Paul asking about the NIH funding of a lab in China.
10: Many people believe this came from the lab. Do you think that the risks really are worth the benefits for gain-of-function research?
11: On the advice of counsel, I respectfully decline to answer based upon my rights under the Fifth Amendment to the Constitution.
6: He pleaded the Fifth dozens of times. Millions of seniors could soon be paying more for their prescription drug coverage. The Trump administration ending a Biden-era federal subsidy program at the end of the year that's helped keep drug premiums low for Americans on Medicare Part D coverage. 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
6: According to court documents, Seattle police say bullets recovered from two bystanders killed in Sunday's shootout do not appear to have come from the gun that a 15-year-old is charged with firing. Instead, the documents reveal that the shell casings from the scene indicate that four weapons were fired during the shootout, according to police. President Trump announced a $22 billion renovation of Washington Dulles International Airport, including the removal of the people movers that are original to the airport. Some travelers, like Meredith Neely, are supportive.
14: Personally, I fly through this airport at least 20 times a year, so I see the ups and downs of everything. There's definitely some spots that could use a little TLC, but for the most part, I mean, it functions, but it could definitely look a little bit nicer.
6: Neely says as long as prices don't go up. Microsoft posted strong quarterly earnings, beating expectations thanks to growth in its cloud computing platform and an increase in paid artificial intelligence users. Microsoft cloud revenue rose 27% year over year, driven by demand for Azure and AI services. K-pop powerhouse BTS says they won't submit for the 2027 Grammy Awards.
15: Smooth like butter, like a criminal undercover.
6: It's an apparent protest over the Recording Academy's decision to launch a new Best Asian Pop Music category. BTS says they want their music to be heard for what it is, rather than be divided by region or language. Dave Packer, ABC News.
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17: If I were to ask you what makes for a good night's sleep, you'd probably say a dark, quiet room, not too many things on your mind. But every night when you go to get some Z's, how often do you really think about the temperature in your bedroom? Temperature may be one of the most underappreciated factors in sleep. That's according to the Senior Vice President of Research and Scientific Affairs at the National Sleep Foundation. We often hear about lights and screens and stress, but even modest changes in temperature and airflow can influence both how quickly you fall asleep and how deeply you stay asleep. Most experts will recommend a room temperature of 60 to 67 degrees Fahrenheit. You might also experiment with your sheets and what you actually wear to bed. Play around a bit and see what improves your sleep. You might be delightfully surprised. I'm Dr. Sanjay Gupta, helping you live a better life.
18: 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That's Truett News Radio. It's gas.
0: Now, it's Red Eye Radio. Gary McNamara and Eric Hurley talk about everything from politics to social issues and news of the day. Whether you're up late or you're just starting your day, welcome to the show. From the Relief Factor Studios, this is Red Eye Radio.
19: All across America, we are Red Eye Radio. He is Eric Hurley, and I'm Gary McNamara. Give me a fifth. What do you got over there? Give me a fifth.
20: On the advice of my lawyers, I hereby plead the fifth.
19: By the way, I was wrong.
2: Well, you said it the other night. You thought, well, what reason would he have if he's got the pardon, right? Why would he not talk? And then, of course, we know.
19: Well, the major reason was I figured his no matter what, his ego would want to make him defend himself, because if you looked at his face during the hearing.
2: The thing was, he had to kind of keep his nose down while Rand Paul was going over everything, because you could tell he was. And at certain times, his eyes just popped up, which I'm thinking he wanted to scream out. Now, his lawyer started to say something, you know, when Rand Paul wrapped it up, then his lawyer, you know, just got all mouthy and was already told not to be sitting at the table.
19: Right.
2: And he kept talking, and then removed. And I think that was part of a show.

0: Constitution.
1: No, I'm just asking you what it says.
0: On the advice of counsel, I respectfully decline to answer based upon my rights under the Fifth Amendment to the Constitution.
1: I'm going to give the Constitution to my aide. He'll bring it over to you so you can have it for future reference. I think it's something that every American should know what the Constitution says. Do you know who wrote the Fifth Amendment?
0: On the advice of counsel, I respectfully decline to answer based upon my rights under the Fifth Amendment of the Constitution.
2: So there you go. I figured it was his ego. I think a couple of things. First, let me just find this here because there's two things I think are important, and then there's a thousand other things that we want to bring up. Well, okay, I'm exaggerating. There's more than a thousand. Hmm. And I just happened to see this in National Review, Charles Cook, where I went, okay, where's he going here? Fauci makes the case for SCOTUS's decision in Slaughter. The SCOTUS case on Slaughter was where they said, no, Trump can fire people that are bureaucrats that are under him.
3: Right.
2: And writes about how important that is that, you know, in a day and age where bureaucrats have so much power, you know, you and I can go back and look at the EPA where the Supreme Court shut them down and said, you don't have the power to do this. Congress did not do it. That they came back and said, bureaucrats cannot take a law from Congress and say, we think it means this unless it specifically means that. Yeah. And so this Supreme Court has sort of, you know, shut that down. And I just want to read a couple of things here because it really, really is interesting. It said, unlike the revolutionary utopians in France and in Russia, the framers of our Constitution understand that human nature is immutable and that it is imperative that our institutions attempt to channel its vices rather than to enable them. Because ambition was inevitable, they reasoned it ought to be harnessed and used to counteract ambition elsewhere in the system. Thus, power in America was to be separated. We've spent a lot of time talking about the separation of powers on the show over the last couple of years when the Democrats and the DSA now get rid of the Senate, put the presidency and the Supreme Court under the House. Well, what you saw yesterday is the point he's trying to make. Power in America was to be separated, and each of the branches within the fractured system was to be held directly accountable for its actions. The progressives of the early 20th century had no time for this insight, believing that it empowered the unworthy and created chaos within the system. As a result, they looked outside of the ordained three branches to the bureaucracy, which they wished to fill. Okay, this thing is popping all over the place here. I'm looking at the bureaucracy, which they wished to fill with brilliant, detached, learned figures who were set apart from politics. In their estimation, the best system was one in which the substantive decisions of the state were made by the experts who were unsullied by the electoral process. This is great. The problem with this, other than that it is completely incompatible with the Constitution, which is not the suggestion, but the law, is twofold. First, this is the most important point, and we have brought it up so many times. First, there is no such thing as a brilliant, detached, learned figure who is set apart from politics. And second, the electoral process is the means by which we reach those who have power over us and demand that they correct course. Anthony Fauci believed himself to be, quote, in his own words, the most famous and talked about person in the country, end of quote. And he may have been right. Had he been a singer or an athlete, that would not have been a problem. But he was not. He was a prominent bureaucrat with a great deal of influence over our lives. It is probably unavoidable that we will have people within our we will have such people within our government. But if we wish to live in a republic, we ought to insist, as the Supreme Court increasingly has, that they are treated not as immortal philosopher kings, but as the temporary employees of the figures whom we are able to reprimand and remove. That's beautifully written by Charles Cook. Well, that's a

0: couple of beautiful paragraphs.
1: And it goes to that article that I read, and I remember I read it on a plane, and it was in the final months of the Obama administration. And it warned that it wasn't the positions that required Senate approval. It wasn't so much his cabinet as it was people that he was hiring throughout the bureaucracies that he was had created. And they estimated hundreds, thousands. They really weren't sure, to the extent that basically the like-minded individuals, the radicals, mm-hmm. are so deeply embedded. This is why, and people ask, well, you know, this is like you and I will probably, you know, have both come across people that are just completely unaware. But then they'll go, oh, well, wait a minute. Trump was president then. Yeah, we know. Because this was the problem going in. When you go in and you fill that bureaucracy, even if they're not the head of a department, even if they're not at the top of that list, if they have any decision-making power or influence whatsoever, it becomes extremely dangerous when you have so many radicals that are essentially embedded throughout. And that article estimated that it would take years, maybe decades to root them all out. And by then, more radicals would be replacing them. So it would be this ongoing thing. We have seen this. We've seen this with deep state. We have seen this. And, you know, you and I aren't the kind that rail against deep state. But we know what has happened. We know what happened with the FBI under Comey.
0: Yeah.
1: We know about the Russian hoax. We know the details. Most Americans just kind of tuned it out. And you saw Harvey, what's his name, over at TMZ. You know, but just shut up, Harvey. You know, stick to taking pictures of of Julia Roberts, would you?
0: Yeah, you haven't been doing your job. Where's the picture of Sean Penn?
1: Yeah.
0: Let's go back 4
1: yeah,
0: years.
1: Nobody cares if you're a lawyer. But whatever your opinion is. Opinion is what matters, and it's a very uneducated opinion that he threw out there.
0: That's the second point, and then we can just go hog wild. I thought about this coming in. I went, I probably could talk about this for 100 hours straight because there's so many things to look at. But that's one, which is why it's imperative. You know, that's why Slaughter was so important, where it said, no, Trump can fire them.
1: Yes.
0: Doesn't matter if you think they're doing a great job or a bad job.
1: Right.
0: The elected officials of the people are the ones that run this country.
1: Exactly.
0: And I will say this. When I first became a radio talk show host or was paying attention to what was going on, you know, I would watch the Sunday morning news shows and I would see the politicians. And again, I was, you know, whether it was going through college, even in my 20s, even into my early 30s until I became a talk radio host. And then there was an evolution in me when I realized they're all full of crap.
1: Yeah.
0: At one point, right. A politician, I don't care on either side, they're full of crap.
1: Right.
0: Now, I tend to vote for the party that hopefully is a little bit less full of crap than the other one. But completely, one thing that I have learned, there are very few geniuses or extremely smart people that I should look up to because of their intellect and critical thinking skills in Congress. And I used to think, and Dad warned me a long time ago. Another quote that I don't give, you know, as much credit to my father as I should. He said, what you're going to find out in life is people get a title and they believe they've got an infusion of brains.
1: Yeah.
0: I wonder where he came up with that one. I wonder if he heard that somewhere. But I mean,
1: your dad had that that engineering mind. It's analytical. It's that kind of analytical approach. You know, my dad has said, you know, a few things and I'm always thinking to myself, man, that's a, you know, my dad make, you know, we watch our dads make these brilliant points throughout our lives. Now, of course, we have to come out of our bullheadedness when we're young and become mature to fully understand them. But he's right. John McNamara's contributions to this program, by the way, are legendary, solid, and part of the very foundation of our 21-plus year history.
0: And probably the things my father had said are the things that are most regurgitated back to me by
1: exactly.
0: our great listeners.
1: Right.
0: It's like, your dad said this, and your dad said that. And it's funny because that's how you know that someone, you know, they'll write on Twitter or email, whatever, and they lead with my father's quote.
1: You know, my problem, the only issue I had with my dad being a cop is he would sit me down in the dining room, you know, where nobody was. It wasn't at dining time. He would sit me at the dining table, and then he'd go, hey, can I get you some water or something? And I'm like, well, wait a minute. This is an interrogation. Do I need a lawyer?
0: Can I get you some water?
1: Can I get you some water?
0: Are you okay?
1: You know, you need a cigarette break? I'm 10, Dad. I don't smoke, as far as you know.
0: This is Law and Order, criminal intent.
1: Yeah, but, you know, it's the whole thing. It is. People think, you know, well, it must be. Look at how we played the audio cut yesterday, the little montage of how the liberal activist media treated Anthony Fauci.
0: Right.
1: You know, we hear tomorrow is your birthday, but today we get the presence of your time. Oh, my gosh. If I had said that out loud, I would have stopped and said, you know what, everybody, that was stupid. And I quit. I'm going to go do something else for a living because I shouldn't be doing this.
0: Yeah,
1: it sounded moronic.
0: I can't work for this program anymore.
1: I can't be in public anymore after saying something so moronic. But we saw that treatment and we saw him. We now know in his diaries. And by the way, you got to follow Rand Paul. He's putting all these memes, these diary entry memes and everything else on his thread on X of Fauci. But it is, we now know through all of that this, it was ego. I could tell it, you know, when, and I saw today there was, you know, I don't know how many body language experts. Oh, well, you know, he was pleading the fifth, but the body language is like, okay. But we've seen that actually from him for years. We knew. We could see them. We could see him from early on. I didn't trust things that were coming out because the contradiction. And then other doctors, well-respected doctors from around the globe, wanted to have a discussion, and it was shut down. It wasn't some guy on Facebook. It was other doctors that were saying, wait a minute, we need a different approach.
0: Right. And, you know, that was part, when you think about it, that's what led, you know, the censorship there, I think, was the,
1: permission structure?
0: It was the permission structure, I believe, to censor the Hunter Biden laptop. That created the culture of censorship.
1: Yeah.
0: That, okay, it's all right to do it because the censorship came from the pandemic is so great that what the bureaucrats say, what Fauci said, is the same as if, Moses came down with the Ten Commandments.
1: Yeah, right.
0: And these are the Ten Commandments. Instead of, this is a bureaucrat, a medical bureaucrat in the government that, just like everybody else, anything they say should be scrutinized for the truth.
1: Yeah.
0: And that's what you saw yesterday. And this gets to the second point that we will hit next. We are Red Eye Radio.
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9: There are lots of things you can measure to get an idea of how healthy you are at any given moment. Temperature, heart rate, blood pressure, just to name a few. But how about how healthy you will be and how long you're likely to live? According to a new study out of the University at Buffalo, two simple strength tests are pretty accurate at predicting longevity in older women. One is hand grip strength, and the other is how quickly people can stand up from a seated position without using their arms. By the way, I remember interviewing former President Jimmy Carter when he was quite old and being really impressed how he just popped out of the chair without using his arms. Not a lot of older people can actually do that. But I think the message here is that maintaining strength as you age is going to help you perform everyday activities, but also help you avoid injury and stay independent. I'm Dr. Sanjay Gupta, helping you live a better life.
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0: We are Red Eye Radio. He's Eric Carlin. I'm Gary McNamara. Which brings me to our second point, then we can go through all the other points, everything that that you and I both want to bring up on this. Because the second point sort of relates to the first point, which is the separation of powers and that Fauci was a bureaucrat. And we don't put anybody on a pedestal at all. Mm-hmm. No one. Mm-hmm. That's basically the only defense you saw from Democrats yesterday. There was no one. I didn't see anyone take what he put in his diary and attempt to justify what he said in public.
1: No
0: one did that.
1: No
0: one. And that's how you know it was basically exactly what they said. Worship the bureaucrat. Do not question the bureaucrat. He led us through this terrible time. Let's not get in, you know, to what he actually did.
1: Right.
0: You know, or he did this good or he did that good. Therefore, we're not going to talk about anything else that he did that might have been bad.
1: Right.
0: And so if you did this right, and I'm thinking, yeah, that's how we deal in society. Well, you know, that was a great priest. Great priest for just, you know, a half century. And just the fact that, you know, the priest abused boys, you know, why are we focusing on that instead of all the good things that the person did?
1: Well,
0: that was basically what you got yesterday from the Democrats. I didn't see one, not one anywhere. And I searched anyone to say, here's what he said here. Well, here's how you can resolve with what he said in public over here, as opposed to what he wrote in his diary or was saying in private over here, or actually what was happening with the doctors and the panels that he was talking
1: to. Well, Tim Walz made that very same excuse for somebody here recently. You judge them based on their worst day. We shouldn't judge them based on their worst day. Remember that
0: whole thing? The immigrant, the rapist.
1: Yes.
0: Right.
1: We shouldn't judge them by one bad day.
0: Raped a child, right.
1: Yeah.
0: Wow.
1: Yep.
2: Life with Dr. Sanjay Gupta.
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5: ABC News, I'm Dave Packer. CENTCOM says the U.S. military has concluded a new round of retaliatory strikes on Iran, making good Wednesday night on President Trump's vow to retaliate after Iran launched attacks on U.S. bases Tuesday. Israeli Prime Minister Benjamin Netanyahu spoke exclusively with ABC's Lindsay Davis to discuss the ongoing Iranian war, shrugging off claims that he had misled President Trump into getting involved in the conflict during a now infamous meeting between the leaders in the lead-up to the war.
6: No, I didn't mislead either. And the president didn't need to have, you know, nobody tells President Trump what to do.
5: A new Quinnipiac poll shows 66% of voters say the war with Iran has not been worth fighting. Fed Chair Kevin Warsh and the Federal Reserve voting to hold interest rates steady on Wednesday. Dr. Anthony Fauci Wednesday refused to answer questions from a Senate committee led by Senator Rand Paul looking into the origins of COVID-19. Fauci invoking the Fifth Amendment dozens of times.
7: Media is an equal opportunity employer.
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1: And I'm Gary McNamara, along with Eric Hurley. Coming up, more on, I was going to say Fauci's testimony. Fauci's Fifth. That's going to be my new band.
2: All right.
1: Fauci's Fifth. 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All right, let's hear some of Senator Hawley and his back, but no fourth.
2: Of, yeah, right.
1: It was no back and forth. It was a back and fifth.
2: Yeah.
1: Between him and Fauci yesterday. Here we go. All right.
3: Thank you, Mr. Chairman. Well, nothing says honesty like taking the fifth, huh, Doc? Let's try something. What day of the week is it today?
4: On the advice of counsel, I respectfully decline to answer based upon my rights under the Fifth Amendment to the Constitution.
3: What color tie are you wearing?
4: On the advice of counsel, I respectfully decline to answer based upon my rights under the Fifth Amendment to the Constitution.
3: What color is the carpet in front of you?
4: On the advice of counsel, I respectfully decline to answer based upon my rights under the Fifth Amendment to the Constitution.
3: Let's just get one thing straight. You don't have any rights under the Fifth Amendment because you've been pardoned, as you very well know. As the Supreme Court has been clear for a century and more, Brown versus Walker, 1896, when he has been pardoned, he may not stand upon his privilege. You know that. Your lawyers sitting behind you now shifting nervously in their chairs, they know it. This isn't about the Constitution. This isn't about the law. This is about contempt. Contempt for this body and contempt for the American people. But I think I know why you're doing it. It's because you don't want to answer questions. It's because you did all kinds of terrible things. It's because during the pandemic, you got rich, didn't you? You got rich while people were dying, hundreds of thousands of Americans, over a million in the end, and you were getting rich, and not only were you doing that, you were using federal employees with taxpayer money to apply for and solicit cash prizes for you personally. Cash prizes totaling over $1 million. You did all of that during the pandemic, didn't you? That's a question.
4: On the advice of counsel, I respectfully decline to answer based upon my rights under the Fifth Amendment to the Constitution.
3: You remember Greg Folkers? Who was that?
4: On the advice of counsel, I respectfully decline to answer based upon my rights under the Fifth Amendment to the Constitution.
3: Your chief of staff is the answer. Do you remember Patricia Conrad? Who was that?
4: On the advice of counsel, I respectfully decline to answer based upon my rights under the Fifth Amendment to the Constitution.
3: Uh-huh. She was your personal assistant. And what were these individuals doing in the depth of the pandemic in November of 2020 when millions of Americans were suffering from COVID? What were they doing? I tell you what they're doing. Folkers was on your behalf soliciting and gathering information for a cash award. Let's look at it. We've got his email right here, right over my shoulder. Folker says, I'm working on this nomination for the Dan David Award for Fauci. We need to beef up the COVID part. Do you have language in the can that you can share that delineates how we responded in new ways to COVID? He sends this to multiple federal employees. What was the Dan David Award? Do you remember, Doc?
4: On the advice of counsel, I respectfully decline to answer based upon my rights under the Fifth Amendment to the Constitution.
3: It was a $900,000 cash award. $900,000 cash award. And he got it because he used federal employees to get it. And this wasn't the only award, was it, Dr. Fauci? In fact, you applied for and received at least 8 other federal cash prizes on federal time using federal employees and federal resources. Here they are over my shoulder. Besides the Dan David Award, you've got the Partnership for Public Service. You've got the Adelson Prize. You've got the Smithsonian Award. You've got the National Academy of Medicine's Award. You've got the CDC Foundation. In fact, you turned your staff into a full-time application machine. You actually wrote to people and said, do you think maybe I'd qualify? And you got cash for all of this. And it wasn't just one or two employees, was it? In fact, you used 8 separate federal employees on federal time using federal resources to solicit cash awards. Isn't that true?
4: On the advice of counsel, I respectfully decline to answer based upon my rights under the Fifth Amendment to the Constitution.
3: Here they are right over my shoulder. Here's all of them. The people that you use, federal employees, so that you could go and get cash money. And the most hilarious part is that you weren't content to even dragoon them into applying for all of these cash awards. You then had them go out to the ethics agencies and ethics watchdogs and demand that you be able to get the money. That's right. We've got it in your emails. Your staff and employees on federal time using federal resources being paid with federal dollars are soliciting cash for you. And then they're turning around and saying to the agency, we don't want just an answer. We want to get to yes, because Fauci wants the money. He wants it. We want to get to yes, and yes takes time. This is your chief of staff again, using federal email to pressure the agency's own ethics people so that you could get money. So that you could get rich. And it violated the law. Didn't it, Dr. Fauci? Didn't it? It violated the law, didn't it?
5: Is that a question?
3: It is a question. You can answer. Go ahead.
4: On the advice of counsel, I respectfully decline to answer based upon my rights under the Fifth Amendment to the Constitution.
3: Federal law, as you very well know, prohibits the solicitation of cash awards or other personal benefits for federal employees. And it certainly prohibits using your own employees to do this. 5 CFR section 2635-205B, it says it right there in black and white. You cannot use federal resources, federal dollars, federal employees, federal offices, federal email, federal time to solicit cash awards. And you did all of it. And the worst part is thousands of people were dying while you were doing it. You were supposed to be the nation's doctor and you're playing one on TV. But this is what you were doing with your time. Isn't that true?
4: On the advice of counsel, I respectfully decline to answer based upon my rights under the Fifth Amendment to the Constitution.
3: Yeah. Yeah, I can see why. I can certainly see why. You know, what I can't quite figure out is that why you were so obsessed with it, because you're already rich. I mean, and your scheme worked here. I mean, your net worth now is north of $12 million. You got over $1 million in cash awards during COVID, during a 12-month, 24-month span during COVID. $1 million you knocked down in cash money using federal resources. Now you're worth more than $12 million. You've got a pension that in its first year paid out north of $400,000 a year. 1 million people dead, you're getting rich. 1 million people dead, you're using federal employees to get cash awards for you. 1 million people dead, and you're here taking the fifth because you don't want to admit that what really happened in all that time was a multi-month, multi-year course of self-dealing. Isn't that true, Dr. Fauci?
4: On the advice of counsel, I respectfully decline to answer based upon my rights under the Fifth Amendment to the Constitution.
3: Yeah, well, silence is admission. And here's the real thing. At the end of the day, it wasn't just about the money, really, was it? It was really about a power trip. I mean, through all of this, you want to be the most famous scientist in the world. You were so focused on getting every award and every drop of cash that you could, all because you wanted to be on TV. You wanted to be the sun god of science. You wanted to be the guy who was in charge of it all. You wanted to lambast Trump. You wanted to make sure that nobody else stole your spotlight. You wanted to be the guy. You had time to sit for InStyle magazine Here's what you were doing with your time. You could sit for In Style magazine, but you can't answer questions for the American people. You could sit for In Style magazine, but you're here taking the fifth. You could sit for In Style magazine and get $1 million in cash awards. But now the cat's got your tongue. I bet he does.
1: By the way, Fauci's lawyers, even afterwards, did not directly answer any of Hawley's accusations and the emails that appeared after it at all. Even the lawyers afterwards didn't say he was, you know, full of crap or whatever.
2: Right.
1: That did. And a lot of people, those accusations that came out were new and fresh. And that the look, if you're watching that, the look on Fauci, you know, going back and forth, because what you're talking about is, you know, you had a staff out there raising money. I haven't heard any of the staff. I haven't heard the lawyers. Anybody refute those accusations that, and we know Josh Hawley, even though I disagree with him on economic issues a lot, I believe he can be a populist economically. On issues like this of integrity in government, I've never seen him make accusations or lie about what he has, you know, in those particular emails.
2: Right.
1: And so I just thought that was written. You watch that, because that gets outside, you know, that gets outside a lot of the accusations that we're talking about. You know, why was Fauci, you know, promoting the censorship of doctors that had different opinions? Why was he saying one thing privately and another thing publicly? And this gets into something that Americans hate. You mean you made money off of this?
2: No, that's one of the things. In fact, one of our listeners wrote me the other day and said, look at his pension, over $400,000, yeah, which Josh Hawley mentioned. And you just heard that in the audio cut. And it's commonly shared all over the internet and has been for years, you know, since, you know, everybody learned of his pension and what it was going to be. And now you look at a situation where, again, the American people deserve the truth. This was to save his own marketability. He had zero reason to plead the fifth. None. And we'll see where the DOJ goes, you know, with any investigation. I don't know, you know, how far they're going to get. But he has zero reason to plead the fifth. And his ego never had him backing down before. But this shows you right here. So what's the difference? The difference is the diaries. The difference is his own writings, right, that no one can deny.
1: Right. Everything is not the Republicans making an accusation.
2: No.
1: That isn't being backed up with the emails that he and his staff actually wrote.
2: Right. Exactly.
1: And that's the problem that he has, because you make a great point. And the only thing the lawyer said was, yesterday, was that he had a legitimate, you know, a Fifth Amendment case. I don't believe he does.
2: I think he does.
1: The only thing that you could make is it isn't Congress that gave him, the immunity from prosecution. I don't think it makes a difference though. Congress doesn't have to do it because Biden already did it. Now, unless he is afraid that the auto pen and that could eventually overturn, his pardon. But
2: that's
1: the fact,
2: good point. Yeah.
1: But the fact is right now, it exists, but, and I don't know if Congress go back and go, well, look, we're going to give you already got it from Biden, but we'll give you immunity from prosecution for those things you did. You need to testify now.
2: I think he won't do it. And I think he'll be reluctant.
1: Yeah,
2: and he's going to stall the way through.
1: But that's where you get to contempt of court.
2: Yeah, exactly.
1: That's where you get to contempt of court.
2: That's where you put him against the wall.
1: At that point.
2: Yep.
1: We are Red Eye Radio.
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0: We are Red Eye Radio. He is Eric Harney, and I'm Gary McNamara.
1: I said contempt of court. Contempt of Congress. And yes. We'll get into some of the legalities now that that Fauci may face. Catherine Herridge did a great post on X talking to a former Justice Department prosecutor and saying, okay, these are the, you know, these are the things that could be done, and we'll get to that. Plus, okay, we're back at war again.
2: So hey, we're back at war. War's back.
1: Yeah, we'll
2: bombing the blankety blank out of Iran. So apparently he said that on the air. I guess it got on the air. I don't know if the censors caught it or not, but he was on with Fox News. And yeah, we're back at war with Iran.
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15: From ABC News, I'm Sherry Preston. President Trump promising retaliation.
16: We're going to hit him very hard.
15: After recent attacks by Iran broke the pause in fighting, CENTCOM now says it has wrapped up what it calls a heavy wave of strikes, hitting dozens of Iranian targets. More from ABC's Mary Bruce.
17: President Trump had hoped a brief pause in fighting would jumpstart negotiations, but the war with Iran only widening. Iran firing on American bases in Jordan, an attempted surprise attack, which the U.S. deflected. But an American-owned tanker in Egypt seen smoldering after being hit by a drone.
15: Kuwaiti officials now say one person is dead after an Iranian missile strike on a Chinese company building. Jordan says it shot down five more Iranian missiles overnight as well. The renewed fighting pushing oil prices back up as stocks tumbled. ABC's Elizabeth Schulze.
16: Wall Street investors are worried that the Federal Reserve is not acting fast enough to combat soaring inflation. The Dow tumbling 1,100 points in its worst loss since April 2025. Skyrocketing oil, which was up another 8% today, is driving inflation higher. The national average for a gallon of gas now $4.08. That's back where it was in June before the Iran war ceasefire was announced.
15: Senators on the Judiciary Committee were supposed to vote today on the nomination of Acting Attorney General Todd Blanche to get the job permanently, but that vote has been postponed, with a couple of key Republicans still not willing to support him fully. One of them, Texas Senator John Cornyn, who is demanding written assurances that the so-called anti-weaponization fund really is dead.
18: As I told you earlier, it was not responsive to my concerns. I mean, we've heard from them. It's just that they refused to commit to writing what he testified to under oath.
15: Progress in France against the wildfires. More than 80,000 people forced to evacuate, now being allowed back in their homes. You're listening to ABC News.
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15: An Oscar winner is facing some serious accusations.
21: Jared Leto is facing new allegations of sexual misconduct from multiple women in the BBC documentary Jared Leto, Hollywood's Dark Secret. ABC has not independently verified these claims. Four of the women say they were teenagers when they met Leto, who was in his 30s and 40s. Leto denying the allegations, saying in a statement, "I have never sexually assaulted anyone in my entire life. These claims are absolutely and categorically false."
15: ABC's Kana Whitworth. Days after the powerful earthquake in southern Japan, rescue workers are still trying to find survivors in the rubble of buildings. The death toll now at least 25 people. After the arrest last month in Milwaukee of a former NFL quarterback on suspicion of driving under the influence, ABC's Aaron Katursky says cops have released a body cam video of Tony Romo.
22: Former Dallas Cowboys star turned television analyst Tony Romo, remaining calm and courteous, asks to call his lawyer.
23: You're not.
22: He's handcuffed and transported to the police station to perform a field sobriety test. The deputy informs him why he's there. She says a search of his backpack turned up small, unopened bottles of booze, and documents obtained today by ABC News say police found an open bottle of alcohol on the passenger side of the vehicle.
15: Romo not formally charged yet. He's expected in court in September. DoorDash may soon be dashing through the air. The company says it has won FAA approval to build and fly a custom fleet of delivery drones. Sherry Preston, ABC News.
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25: If I were to ask you what makes for a good night's sleep, you'd probably say a dark, quiet room, not too many things on your mind. But every night when you go to get some Z's, how often do you really think about the temperature in your bedroom? Temperature may be one of the most underappreciated factors in sleep. That's according to the Senior Vice President of Research and Scientific Affairs at the National Sleep Foundation. We often hear about lights and screens and stress, But even modest changes in temperature and airflow can influence both how quickly you fall asleep and how deeply you stay asleep. Most experts will recommend a room temperature of 60 to 67 degrees Fahrenheit. You might also experiment with your sheets and what you actually wear to bed. Play around a bit and see what improves your sleep. You might be delightfully surprised. I'm Dr. Sanjay Gupta, helping you live a better life.
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1: Now, it's Red Eye Radio. Gary McNamara and Eric Hurley talk about everything from politics to social issues and news of the day. Whether you're up late or you're just starting your day, welcome to the show. From the Relief Factor Studios, this is Red Eye Radio.
2: All across America, we are Red Eye Radio. He is Eric Hurley, and I'm Gary McNamara. Welcome and good morning. Thank you for being here.
3: Thank you.
2: So the whole Fauci thing and immunity.
3: Right.
2: First, go to Jonathan Turley. Here's what he had to say. Fox has posted my column on today's testimony of Dr. Fauci. Fauci has every right to invoke his constitutional rights, but the public has every right to demand answers to these questions related to the deaths of over 1.2 million Americans. The media has also effectively taken the fifth on these subjects, declining to publish many of the contradictions. What Fauci, and this isn't allegations from Republicans. This is what Fauci said here and what Fauci said there.
3: Right.
2: And it said the media has also effectively taken the fifth on these subjects, declining to publish many of these contradictions. Media outlets have the same reason as Fauci. There is no spin that would reconcile their own prior coverage and gushing reviews of Fauci.
3: No, none.
2: It is not clear that the Senate is considering an immunity grant to compel Fauci's testimony. As I noted earlier, the odds favor Fauci in his invocation despite the pardon. The only clear way to get these answers would be an immunity grant. Courts would likely hold that there remains a danger of self-incrimination with new testimony. That means that the new testimony would need to be immunized. Fauci would still be at risk if after receiving immunity, he committed perjury. And

0: And I'm reading the pardon, actually, right now, and that's exactly what it says. In his service as director of the NIH.
1: Right. Yeah, exactly. And so that's what, you know, that to me, I saw that and went, ooh, okay, that's a great point. Now, where is Rand Paul going? Rand Paul, again, a former senior Justice Department prosecutor, said there are three viable legal strategies. That's what he told Catherine Herridge before he took the fifth, but she was writing that as he was taking the fifth, okay?
0: Right.
1: One strategy calls for charging Fauci with a crime, with the expectation he would file a motion with the court to dismiss based on the pardon. This could open the door to challenging the sweeping pardon's viability and years of litigation. Another strategy involves Congress, because Fauci has theoretically been preemptively pardoned against past and future criminal charges related to his NIH work. And remember, if they're outside of the system and it's not part of your official duties, you know, he was raising money, his staff was raising money, and he knew about it, and it's against the law, that to me would be a reason why you would do the fifth.
0: Right.
1: But another strategy involves Congress, because Fauci has theoretically been preemptively pardoned against past and future criminal charges related to his NIH work. It can be argued that Fauci has no plausible claim to the Fifth Amendment, the right against self-incrimination. If Fauci takes the fifth as Senator Paul's hearing, which he has, the committee could seek to compel Fauci's testimony. A finding of contempt could follow. Finally, one of Fauci's closest associates has been criminally charged. With pressure and the right incentives, he might be flipped and become a cooperating witness. Dr. David Morins, who was senior advisor to Fauci at the National Institutes of Allergy and Infectious Diseases, was indicted on multiple charges, including conspiracy and obstruction, including destruction, alteration, and falsification of federal records, along with the allegations that that personal email accounts were used to evade the Freedom of Information Act. This could be a powerful motivator. From media reports, Dr. Morins has pleaded not guilty to all five of the criminal counts. And said, and she noted Senator Rick Scott just raised the Morins case. Fauci continues to take the fifth.
0: Mm-hmm.
1: And so all really, really, really interesting things. And again, immunity from prosecution. Immunity granted from Congress is you could make the legal argument where it would go, I don't know, is different than a presidential pardon.
0: Yeah.
1: Because immunity right. from prosecution would be criminal charges, and contempt of Congress is
0: would be
1: different.
0: A civil charge.
1: Would be, well, no, you can still go to jail. It's criminal. It's because you go to jail.
0: Mm, yeah.
1: Well, until you agree to testify.
0: Mm.
1: You know, because that would be contempt of Congress at that particular point.
0: Mm.
1: But those are the, reading that, it was like, okay, maybe that's why he did it. I mean, it's a horrible look.
0: Well,
1: I've scanned. Has anybody challenged what Josh Hawley said?
0: No,
1: because that is damning. Because you can sit there and people say, "Well, it was just completely crazy. It was completely crazy." Well, later on in 2020, his staff was fundraising for him on awards that he would get personal money for.
0: Look, I think
1: you can't win that one.
0: I think his one lawyer wanted to sit at that table when he was advised not to. That he should not sit at that table. He talked. He spoke when he wasn't supposed to, even after he had been warned several times by Senator Rand Paul, and then finally got kicked out. I think he wanted to get kicked out. I think they wanted that kind of show, that to be the headline, and the actual content of the hearing not to be. They wanted to create more victimhood. They tossed one of his lawyers. They can't do that. Actually, they can't.

0: Oh yeah, sure.
1: And this, you know, this whole this, but this is, you know, I'm talking.
0: Who made the note? He had six other lawyers behind him.
1: Rand Paul. He said he's, yeah, okay, and he goes, yeah, and he yeah. said, I want to, in fact, put on record that all of his other lawyers are still available to him throughout right. these proceedings. Right. And so you look at that, and so there are a number of things. You, as if you're his lawyer, they know full well where the, and I won't call them loopholes, but where the risks of him being prosecuted may lie. And the only thing he can do is do what he did yesterday. And you repeat it and don't vary. No answering any question. Don't answer the color of your tie. Don't answer the color of the carpet. None of that. Don't answer any questions. Every answer is the same answer, and you repeat it. And you hope that this, again, the sleeping dog lies and that there's no political will to do anything about it. But I suspect there will be. And I think right now it's very much alive. And it's very much alive, by the way, thanks to Rand Paul.
0: Yeah.
1: This is important. I don't care who it is. I don't care about the person. I don't know Fauci. I think he was pretty good on Golden Girls, but I don't know him personally. And so this is not about, and it's not about any affiliation with either side.
0: Yeah. It's
1: this is about learning the truth. This did taxpayer dollars go to fund gain of function and create this massive risk, which actually became a reality and spread all over the world? And we all likely know somebody who got very sick or died from it.
0: Yeah.
1: So this is not a political game. This is a search for truth.
0: Rand Paul said yesterday, here's a quote. He was on Fox and said this: I don't understand how Democrats can see a million Americans die from the dangerous research funded by the government and not be upset about that. I was telling you before, to me, it's sort of like the whole I call it 9/11 Mandani syndrome.
1: Yeah.
0: That we've seen what radical Islam is.
1: Right.
0: We see, you know, radical Islam and their anti-Semitism.
1: Yeah.
0: You know, Sharia supremacy. Well, there's Mandami, who throws out as much hate as you could possibly get, and New Yorkers have no problem with it. It's like the memory of 9/11. For God's sake, never forget. Never right. forget what yeah. a joke that is.
1: Yeah.
0: Never forget. Just completely ignored as if it never happened.
1: Right.
0: And let's promote and vote for a guy who promotes the worst kind of hate and bigotry
1: yeah.
0: and put him in New York City. And I said, sort of the same thing. It's like you had a million people die.
1: Yeah.
0: You had bureaucrats inside the government trying to censor the truth. You had Fauci trying to buy the records, and again, by his own records. These aren't made up records. These are the records that he documented.
1: Yes.
0: These are his emails.
1: And there, by the way, were two pandemics. The virus itself and the pandemic of power.
0: Yeah.
1: That went on for, and we're seeing the images. People are posting images all over again. This is what happened. Get people off the beach. You're arresting people in full gear for going to the beach.
0: Right. There were
1: Tom Brady Tom Brady was, that's when he went to Florida, moved to Florida. He was out jogging in the park.
0: Yeah.
1: I think he was alone. I don't know, but I don't remember if that was the case. But they approached him, you know, and he's just one example, not because he's Tom Brady, but it made the news. And then states getting their own hands and local governments getting their own hands into it. We better not find out your kids are playing with other kids. You better not be having Thanksgiving with family members. And meanwhile, they're yucking it up not wearing the masks, Governor Newsom, because they didn't buy the science. What they bought was the power grab, which is what they got.
0: Just reading Larry Elder on X. People have a right to despise Fauci. He ruined lives. He caused people to get fired. He caused members of the military to be discharged.
1: Yes.
0: He caused permanent learning and earning loss for students denied in-school learning. He had loved ones die in hospital beds surrounded by strangers.
1: Yes.
0: I fit in that category.
1: Yep.
0: He shut down businesses and churches. He destroyed the reputations of doctors and other professionals who disputed his many statements about the need for and the safety and effectiveness of the vaccine. His gain-of-function research helped create the pandemic, and he tried to blame a wet market. He knowingly lied about the availability and effectiveness of some treatments. He enriched himself by applying for and receiving cash government payments during the pandemic. His diaries reveal how he blatantly, knowingly, and intentionally lied to the public.
1: And he treated it like a game.
0: Right.
1: You could tell the way that he was just running around in circles when Rand Paul, and back when this first started, when Rand Paul was asking him questions, he was running in circles. He was acting like a child, but his ego drove him to that. He felt he was beyond reproach. And still does.
0: Yeah.
1: And there should be responsibility. You know, somebody made the case today on the left. Well, this actually could be repeated. It was a ranking member. I forget his name. He says, well, this could be, we should be looking forward. Part of looking forward is learning from the past.
0: Yeah.
1: Dumbass.
0: As you notice, none of them want to confront what the actual allegations are or the differences of what Fauci said in public versus what he said in private. No Democrat wishes to discuss that at all.
1: No.
0: And the question is, why?
1: They can't defend it.
0: Yep. We are Red Eye Radio.
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3: Topsoil moisture nationwide continues to decrease with hot summer weather. USDA meteorologist Brad Rippey gives the latest condition numbers as of July 26th.
4: We have seen a big jump to 47% of the nation's topsoil with very short to short ratings on July 26th, up 6 percentage points from the previous week. Only 4% of the country with surplus topsoil moisture. That is down a point from last week.
3: Recent heavy rains in the Mid-Atlantic have benefited topsoil moisture condition ratings.
4: Without some heavy rain in the Mid-Atlantic, that number could even be lower. We do see North Carolina coming in with a 14 percentage point jump to 21% surplus. That leads the nation on July 26. Other states still reporting low double-digit topsoil moisture surplus include Illinois, Kentucky, Tennessee, and Alabama. That is it.
3: I'm Rod Bain reporting for the U.S. Department of Agriculture in Washington, D.C.
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12: 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But every night when you go to get some Z's, how often do you really think about the temperature in your bedroom? Temperature may be one of the most underappreciated factors in sleep. That's according to the Senior Vice President of Research and Scientific Affairs at the National Sleep Foundation. We often hear about lights and screens and stress, but even modest changes in temperature and airflow can influence both how quickly you fall asleep and how deeply you stay asleep. Most experts will recommend a room temperature of 60 to 67 degrees Fahrenheit. You might also experiment with your sheets and what you actually wear to bed. Play around a bit and see what improves your sleep. You might be delightfully surprised. I'm Dr. Sanjay Gupta, helping you live a better life.
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0: We are Red Eye Radio. He is Eric Cronin. I'm Gary McNamara.
1: I was going to say, I got two more things. Actually, I probably have 200, but two more things. First off, Rand Paul making the opening statement.
2: Yeah.
1: That could also be viewed as, well, you didn't start and say, look, I have no opening statement. I take the fifth.
2: Right.
1: You went after Rand Paul. You said, you know, here's why I'm not going to answer questions because he's coming at.
2: Right.
1: Once you start that, you know, especially in a court of law, I don't know how it applies in the Senate, but once you start defending yourself and your actions at that particular point, you know, in courts, you can't take the fifth any longer.
2: Right.
1: Because what you're saying is, I'm going to give my side, but I won't be cross-examined on it.
2: Right.
1: And that is to me, I look at that and go, is that a potential problem? The other thing is when he said, well, the reason he's got to answer questions is because he respects the legislature, but Rand Paul wants to put him in jail. Well, that doesn't hold anywhere because there isn't a prosecutor out there. You could sit there and say any civil or criminal court where there's a prosecutor is wrong and you can take the fifth because the prosecutor wishes to put you in jail.
2: Right.
1: It's a dumb argument.
2: Right. They just have it out for me.
1: Be interesting to see what happens. Because I do wonder whether, you know, what Josh Hawley brought up about the money that he made, which is outside, I think you can make a great case, is outside any of his official duties in the NIH.
2: Right. Those were actions that were done. Now,
1: to personally benefit yourself, it's not an official action, right?
2: That was separate.
1: Right.
2: That didn't go through payroll, as far as I know. Right?
1: No, exactly right.
2: So if it had gone through payroll, you know, the government payroll, then maybe you could make that case, but it didn't.
1: Fauciola. That's an inside joke.
2: Follow the money instead of
1: payola.
2: Exactly.
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4: There are lots of things you can measure to get an idea of how healthy you are at any given moment. Temperature, heart rate, blood pressure, just to name a few. But how about how healthy you will be and how long you're likely to live? According to a new study out of the University at Buffalo, two simple strength tests are pretty accurate at predicting longevity in older women. One is hand grip strength, and the other is how quickly people can stand up from a seated position without using their arms. By the way, I remember interviewing former President Jimmy Carter when he was quite old and being really impressed how he just popped out of the chair without using his arms. Not a lot of older people can actually do that. But I think the message here is that maintaining strength as you age is going to help you perform everyday activities, but also help you avoid injury and stay independent. I'm Dr. Sanjay Gupta, helping you live a better life.
5: Meets quality. Alabama license number 17181.
6: ABC News, I'm Sherry Preston. The U.S. military completing what it says was a heavy wave of strikes against Iran overnight, response to an earlier Iranian missile attack on a U.S. base in Jordan. New polling from Quinnipiac University showing 66% of voters say the war with Iran has not been worth fighting. Israeli Prime Minister Benjamin Netanyahu in Washington this week saying of President Trump,
7: he's got basically three options. One, to indeed succeed making a deal. Two, to continue the blockade. Three, to take military action. Anything that will produce the end of Iran's nuclear program is what we want. That's our common goal. We talked about it.
6: He spoke with ABC's Lindsay Davis. The Dow tumbling 1,100 points in its worst loss since April of 2025, in part because of renewed fighting, in part because investors continue to worry about inflation. Some 80,000 evacuees forced out by wildfires in France now being allowed back.
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1: We are Red Eye Radio. He's our Carly and I'm Gary McNamara. Coming up next, another thing of the Fauci hearings in just a minute.
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1: So, Democrats, did they have any curiosity? Rand Paul on Fox yesterday after the hearing, saying Democrats were screaming, we want all the documents and all the evidence that you have against Fauci. All right?
2: Yeah.
1: So he did, over a year ago, has had a specific website only for members of Congress that they can go to, where they can look at all the information he has, that he has acquired all the information, all the documentation, all the evidence. So they could come loaded for bear today to what? Destroy the Republicans, correct?
2: Mm-hmm.
1: How many Democrats went to that congressional website that were demanding that Rand Paul put the evidence that he has forward? How many Democrats looked at the evidence? Let's go here. In a year. Here we go.
3: I don't understand it. I don't understand how they can see a million Americans die from dangerous research funded by the government and not be upset about that, not want to get to the bottom of that. So they complain they didn't have records. I have put all the records on an internet site for committee members for a year. Do you know how many Democrats looked at it? They have to get a password. Not one of them asked for the password. We told their offices, you can look at all of this. So they aren't really, they don't seem to care about the truth. I think they want to defend the government more than they want to get to the truth of, did your government actually fund something that led to a pandemic that killed a million Americans? I don't know why they would not want to know the truth.
2: Pretty simple.
1: Fascinating. Fascinating.
2: Why would you not want to get to the bottom of all this?
1: And, you know, I think that the other thing is, let's say Congress comes back and says that you have, immunity from prosecution. He's not going to get it for perjury. And I think the one thing, I initially thought, and I said it yesterday, it was just passing. I didn't put a great deal of thought into it, but I just went, man, he's not going to take the Fifth. His ego's going to want to defend himself. Then you hear, you think about a lot of the stuff that has come out in his own words. I think even if he got immunity from prosecution, he wouldn't want to admit that he wrote one thing and said things privately and said the opposite.
2: I don't think he wants to admit that to the public. I don't think he does, because it affects his marketability. Not that he's going to go on to make millions more. He might. I don't know. But he wants his legacy to be the hero. And obviously that legacy of being a hero is built by the left. It's an illusion. He's no hero. But it destroys his hero status with the left if he came out and addressed it. If he just keeps ignoring it, if he keeps refusing to answer, then he keeps that alive, at least that can be part of his legacy, and the liberal media, you know, can coddle him. Oh, you poor thing. Rand Paul treated you unfairly. They don't care about the truth.
1: No, they don't. Now, the defense, as we have said, there's been zero defense of Fauci except for the generic, oh, you did such a great job, you were there. I mean, it was a tough time in the country. That doesn't matter to us.
2: No.
1: As we have said, it's like Tim Walz and the child rapist. Whoa, I pardon him because, you don't judge a person by their worst day. Actually, you do.
2: Yes, you do.
1: You do judge them by their worst day. And that's the difference right now with the left and the right. But Noah Rothman had this column, the left has no use for Anthony Fauci anymore. And this is something that we had said yesterday and the day before and also this morning. Long fall for Fauci. 4 years ago, he was hailed as a real-life Atlas, the Avenetti for an army of... I had to say that instead of Avatar, exactly. The Avenetti. Because it isn't the similarity. No, the similarities are just great.
2: It's identical, yeah.
1: The Avatar for an army of selfless physicians and medical professionals, and proof that bureaucracy and competence were not incompatible concepts. Today, Fauci is invoking his right against self-incrimination in what may be a fruitless effort to avoid accountability for what Republicans allege is a pattern of misconduct. And for all his troubles, Fauci's performance before the Congressional Committee on Wednesday may yet result in a criminal referral. After all, what else would you call that spectacle but, quote, contempt, end of quote.
2: Mm.
1: A few dead enders still enamored with the fictionalized account of Dr. Fauci.
2: Mm-hmm.
1: That so many liberals bought into in the depths of the pandemic mounted to a half-hearted attempt to defend his honor. But they seem more outraged by the GOP's behavior than aggrieved on Fauci's behalf. The left's indifference on Fauci now is understandable. Why bother? As an instrument of political utility, Fauci is a spent force. Wow.
2: Yeah.
1: There's a reason why, more than any other public official under Trump at the outset of the pandemic, Fauci so quickly became the dashboard saint to the American left. No other figure in public life had the demonstrable power to convince the public to subordinate their financial self-interest to the state, severing the bonds of community and family that mediate the personal and the political. Even the public officials, with more propriety, assured Americans throughout the COVID years that a return to normalcy was the goal, or as normalized as you can be post-COVID. In former New York Governor Andrew Cuomo's formulation, a segment of the American left convinced itself that return to normal would be worse than the perpetuation of the pandemic. Wow.
2: Wow. Yeah. You know,
1: and then he goes through and talks about the members of the media that actually, you know, made those, particular point. Talk about an article in Vox called it the kind of anxiety that might be worth cultivating. There was a fear of returning to a world in which mental health was incompatible with the rigidity of the modern workday, end of quote. A world of wealth disparities and racial inequality, a world that defined by harmful systems and no collective will to alter them. The fact that almost the suppression, as we were as a society, that's what he's talking about, this guy Vox and other liberals, was preferable than going back to the normal of all the inequality of the world. The government suppression of all of our rights due to the pandemic to some on the left, this is mind-boggling, was preferable to the normal of a free society.
2: Yeah.
1: Wow. Wow!
2: Look, the power grab was everything. The power grab was everything. You know, and they brought up the notes that Fauci made about the risk being worth it. The risk is worth it. How? Tell that to the families who are still grieving. Tell that to the people who live with residual effects today that survived it.
1: Talk to the people who had to watch their mother's funeral on the internet.
2: Yeah, like Gary McNamara did. And in her final days had to talk to her over a phone.
1: Actually, an iPad. My sister was the one able to go in and have an iPad. She was dressed basically in a hazmat suit, and that's how I talked to my mom. All right. It's been a tough week for me. I almost broke up there thinking about that. You know, the two last days live, and I had to talk to her with, she had an iPad in her face, you know, and it was whatever the FaceTiming or whatever.
2: Yeah.
1: It was, I know what my mother would have said during that panic that was going on at that particular time. She would have said, don't come back and get your father sick. You know, I know what my mom would have said.
2: Yeah.
1: But my mom now, looking back on everything, would be absolutely livid.
2: Yeah.
1: As to what this country went through. And in this article by Nora Rothman, he continues and says that outlook of returning to normal or not returning to normal was overrepresented in the Biden administration. His White House fast lost sight of its initial modest objective, putting, quote, the nation back on the path to get closer to normal by the fall of 2021. Remember now, this is 2021.
2: Yeah.
1: Fauci told reporters in the first week of the Biden's presidency that he hoped only that America would start approaching some degree of normality. After all, our lives are not going to be the same. Barack Obama's CDC director, Thomas Friedman, contended if there were only prudent expressions of uncertainty, they wouldn't have erred only in one direction. And then there would not have been consequences for administration figures who diverged from that depressing pattern. And as 2021 drew to a close, Fauci abandoned normalcy as a goal in favor of advocating the pandemic's antisocial practices indefinitely. So we're talking 2020.
2: Yeah. Yeah.
1: You know, so we're talking a good, as we know, over a year and a half later. You know, and it's like, well, we're never going to return. We did return to normal.
2: Yeah, we did.
1: Return to normal. Except for the Democrat Socialists of America, that if you look at their meetings, they are way overrepresented in people that wear masks. Have you noticed that?
2: Yeah, they are. It's
1: like way overrepresented.
2: Right. Why are they still wearing masks?
1: You know, we get people so caught up in their self-interest in the bubble of today that they fail to recognize the abuses that happened in that time that was led by bureaucrats that were not elected by the people of the United States. And they were viewed. Fauci was viewed as, you know, as we've always said, you know, We have political idolatry, and this was bureaucratic idolatry. This is a man who can do no wrong.
2: Yeah.
1: Instead of always, as you do in the media.
2: I think he wrote that in his own diary. I can do no wrong. I may be wrong about that.
1: We question everything. The media should.
2: Yes.
1: Nobody gets put on a pedestal.
2: Nope.
1: We're Red Eye Radio.
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2: You know, everybody's talking about weight loss injections because the results are so dramatic. They work by lowering blood sugar and reducing appetite. So what if you're looking to lose weight but not interested in painful weekly injections, especially with some of those intense side effects? 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
7: A better life with Dr. Sanjay Gupta.
8: They say consistency is key, but sometimes you just gotta switch it up. A new study out of Harvard School of Public Health found that varying your exercise routine could add years to your life. What exercise someone did didn't matter much. What did matter was that all the exercises together worked all the muscle groups in their body. Now, an added benefit to changing things up is it can help you push through the plateau effect. That's when your body gets so efficient at doing something that you actually stop getting better at it. And we know from previous research that specializing in any one sport at a young age can make someone actually more prone to injury. And as experts we talk to point out, even elite athletes switch up things with their workouts, making sure to target strength, cardio, flexibility, balance, and doing that every single week. I'm Dr. Sanjay Gupta, helping you live a better life.
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0: He is Eric Cronin. I'm Gary McNamara. It will be interesting to see where this goes from this point now. What are the Republicans going to do? Just let it sit? I don't think they are. Well, you know, I don't know. It was, you know, you get on social media, as I said, there's nothing. There's no defense of Fauci from Democrats with the evidence that has been presented. Rand Paul coming out and saying, look, they were demanding, hey, we need to see what you have. All right, here it is, this website. Not one Democrat looked at it in a year. There's no curiosity. Why? Because they were complicit with the BS that was being sold. And they cannot argue Fauci's words over here versus Fauci's words over here.
1: In fact, they're still fully invested in him for some weird, bizarre reason.

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5: ABC News. I'm Sherry Preston. The U.S. launching new strikes on Iran. Central Command says a number of targets were hit, including their command centers and missile facilities.
6: Video from Iranian TV shows people digging through debris at what's described as a residential building on Keshem Island in the Persian Gulf. U.S. officials call it a powerful response to Iran's attack Tuesday, in which Iranian missiles targeted U.S. troops at an airbase in Jordan.
5: ABC's Karen Hua. The market's weary of the war and stubborn inflation taking a nosedive Wednesday. The Dow with its worst loss since April of 2025. The Fed under new chairman Kevin Warsh electing to keep interest rates steady, even though three Fed officials voted to raise rates in an effort to rein in prices. The Senate was supposed to vote today on Todd Blanche's nomination to be the next attorney general. The two Republicans are threatening to vote no, including outgoing Texas Senator John Cornyn.
7: You're where you are right now. You are not yet ready to vote in favor of Todd Blanche's nomination.
8: Right. And the vote that time has not yet occurred.
5: He and Senator Tom Tillis say they want written assurances from the DOJ that the $1.8 billion settlement reached with the IRS by the Trumps will not be happening. Dr. Anthony Fauci taking the Fifth dozens of times on Wednesday as he was questioned by Senator Rand Paul and others on the Homeland Security Committee about COVID.
9: He essentially accuses Paul of having a vendetta against him. The phrase Fauci uses is a, quote, unhinged obsession. And he says that he doesn't believe he's going to get a fair shake in this hearing. He believes that Paul is essentially trying to set a kind of perjury trap to use anything that Fauci would say to refer him to the Justice Department for supposed perjury, even if it wasn't untrue or anything like that. And so Fauci says he sees no other way to proceed here other than to exert his Fifth Amendment right.
5: That's ABC's Jay O'Brien on Capitol Hill. 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
5: A 10-year-old boy rescued by a 16-year-old lifeguard in Santa Cruz, California. The boy caught in rough surf. The lifeguard, seeing what was happening, dove in to save him. This is the boy's father.
10: For him to take that kind of leadership and, you know, go out and have that type of courage and bravery to go out and save someone else's life is remarkable, and I cannot thank him enough.
5: The boy is from Texas and is still recovering.
10: It's a miracle that he survived. I'm so grateful to the lifeguard.
5: Buttoning down D.C. for the Grand Prix. Freedom 250 IndyCar race is scheduled to take place around the National Mall in August. ABC's Dave Packer has more.
11: As IndyCars circle Washington, D.C.'s most famous monuments on the weekend of August 22nd and 23rd, security will be dialed up to 11.
12: You're going
11: to
12: see a very high level of uniform presence throughout the city and around this event.
11: Secret Service Deputy Director Matthew Quinn.
12: Secret Service agents, Secret Service police officers, MPD, U.S. Park Police, FBI.
11: Plus countermeasures for possible drones.
12: We're all on the same plan to make sure that this event goes off as safely and successfully as possible.
11: Dave Packer, ABC News.
5: There have been more than 250 aftershocks since the powerful earthquake in Japan this week. Death toll there, 34 people. Almost a year after Matt Damon won $1 million on Who Wants to Be a Millionaire, his OG bestie Ben Affleck did the same thing. The final question was about the names of the pardoned Thanksgiving turkeys. Sherry Preston, ABC News.
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14: He can get your money plan back up and running.
19: That's right, man.
14: Well, did you find out what was wrong with my car?
19: Yeah, man, there's a screw loose.
14: A screw loose? You mean in the engine?
19: No, man, behind the wheel.
14: Oh, that hurt.
19: You think that hurt? What do you get my bill.
20: All right, this is the Health and Wealth promotional piece right here. 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

0: 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Although a beloved member of the community, it is unclear why they would make this change. 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That's the Health and Wealth Show with Darby Edwards, David Ernest. You can call David Ernest on the telephone. And I don't seem to have a phone number handy. What's this?
1: It's the number.
0: Oh, wonderful. A loaf of bread, a can of beans, and a quart of milk.
1: The other side.
0: Oh, the phone number for David Ernest is 833-596-7233. And remember, the last four digits spell out the word Safi.
1: Safe.
0: Safe. And David Ernest has a website.
1: What?
0: That's what it says here on the paper.
1: That's www.
0: Oh, www.retirewithernest.com. You'll find lots of great information there, testimonials from satisfied clients, pictures of the staff, and wonderful recipes you can try in the kitchen.
1: Where does it say that?
0: It doesn't. I just thought I'd throw that in.
1: Well, stop throwing stuff in.
0: Gotcha.
1: Now let's wrap this up.
0: Don't leave your retirement to chance. Who's chance?
1: Just read.
0: Oh, okay. Don't leave your retirement to chance. Call Doppel Weinstein today.
1: That's David Ernest.
0: Call Doppel Weinstein, David Ernest, today. How was that?
1: Fine.
0: Not too many mistakes.
1: Oh, no, we'll just edit all that out.
0: Great. I'm going to lunch.
1: And I'll be here all night. I'll bet you anything, that guy got this job through DEI.
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3: Ball, ball, ball. Here, right ahead.

0: I'm a humble bubble, shubble bubble. Gay, rather hate on the chicken. I rather hate on the chicken. Hey, rather hate on the hula. Zoo, I'm a humble bubble, shubble bubble. What do you want for nothing? Rubber biscuit? Bow, bow.
1: Welcome to the Health and Wealth Show. And ladies and gentlemen, here's a man who, whenever you come in to see him and you're going to talk about your money, he will offer you some homemade peach preserves and a rubber biscuit. Ladies and gentlemen, it's David Ernest.
2: Oh, man, I hope these are not real rubbery, for real. What we're talking about here is Cracker Barrel. The lady, her name was Julie Massino. She has stepped down and has been succeeded by David Dino, who was the former CEO of Bloomin' Brands.
1: Uh-huh.
2: And a lot of people are saying all kinds of comments. It's like, go woke, go broke.
1: She's the one that started all this stuff here about a year ago, about wanting to update Cracker Barrel, change the logo and everything.
2: Right. Get rid of
1: the old farmer.
2: Know, her rebranding. Yeah. Get rid of the old man. Take some of the pictures down and all that stuff and just rebrand it. But that rebrand sparked customer backlash and a 5% immediate plunge, and that did not help her at all.
1: Yeah, well, you know, last Christmas, we took a family trip up to Sevierville. We like to do that, and mom and dad's getting a little older, and it's hard for them to make the trip, and so that was kind of the last trip we made. But on the way back, this whole Cracker Barrel thing had been going on for a little while. We stopped at the Cracker Barrel, and we had a nice waitress. She took care of us, and it just kind of got where it was just me and her and Daddy standing there. But I asked her, I said, hey, since all this business with let's change everything, I said, how has it affected you? She said that she had to take another part-time job because business was so far down because of this woke let's change everything that it had impacted her and her income. So, yeah, these things do matter. And it's not that people don't like change, but sometimes change is not good.
2: That's right. And I read somewhere that this CEO that's leaving cost it's like $700 million or more dollars.
3: That's a lot.
4: You got that right.
2: I guess that included a lot of things. But, you know, because of all the stuff they were going to rebrand and all the paint and all the new stuff was going to be brought in and everything, you had

0: that. Plus, you had all the business that's being lost. I think that there was a big backlash with the stockholders and all these other people, probably. But Cracker Barrel, I have to be honest, they're one of the few places that you can go to and get country food, biscuits, gravy, stuff like that. Let's play this little clip right here where the guy's talking about biscuits and gravy.
1: I worked at Cracker Barrel for 8 years as a cook, and it's slowly gone downhill with a rapid acceleration in the past year. Let's start with biscuits. You can see here, they're frozen now. What they used to do is I used to make these pans of biscuits every day for like an hour, is how long they would last because we went through them. They would be hot and fresh straight out of the oven for the guests, and now they freeze them. And now they cook 8 to 12 to 15 a day and then bag them up like this for you and microwave it. Just a nice microplastic piece of meat.
0: Everybody likes biscuits and gravy, probably, if they're country-fied kind of folks like me. I have to admit it. I love biscuits and gravy.
2: You know, even the metropolitan playboys like myself love biscuits and gravy.
0: I got to tell you this story. I've told this story before about going to a Cracker Barrel.
2: Yeah.
0: And, you know, they bring their gravy out and they put it in a little bowl, you know.
2: Yeah.
0: Well, these people, they were Asian. There was like four or five of them. And they set the biscuits were there, the cornbread, whatever. And they put this gravy in front of them. Well, me and my wife were watching them and they were looking at each other and chattered. I couldn't understand what they say because I don't speak Asian languages. And I knew that they were inquisitive what this gravy was used for. Was it soup? Was it gravy or whatever? So one of them picked it up and took a spoon and just started eating the gravy straight. And he, you could tell he loved it.
3: So good and tasty.
0: And he was nodding his head and telling all of them. Then another one stuck a spoon down in it, you know, and took, oh, yeah, they all thought it was great.
4: Yummy, yummy, yummy.
0: But they thought they were eating soup, I think.
2: You should have stepped out and went over and demonstrated for these folks.
0: Well, I didn't know they were speaking another language. I didn't know if they could understand me.
2: They would have seen that.
0: I was trying to steal their gravy.
2: They would have understood, and they would have went back to their Asian country of origin and probably started some new kind of fad over there. And it would have been all because of you stepping up and helping out our Asian friends.

0: some of these competitors say, hey, David's just trying to steal your gravy. No, man, I'm trying to save your gravy. You know, I'm trying to get your gravy on the right thing. If you want to put your gravy on your biscuit, you want to put your retirement money on your income so it'll last a long time. If you put the gravy on the biscuit, you're going to have more to eat. Mm-hmm. If you put your income in the bank each month or each year, you're going to have more to eat. You see how I did that?
1: Clever. Devilishly clever.
0: I want to save your biscuit and your gravy, man. I don't want you to eat up all your gravy before you get the real biscuit. That is your income, man. I mean, it's all about income. I think these guys, if I'd come over there and tried to help them, they might have thought I was trying to steal their gravy.
2: They might have. Maybe they wouldn't have put any kind of martial arts moves on you or anything, but it could have been a whole new incident, you know, be peace in the world, all because you stepped up and showed them how to eat biscuits and gravy.
0: Well, you know,
2: Next time you'll know.
0: Hopefully that don't happen again, whether they're eating the gravy and forgetting the biscuit, man. You know, you just can't do that. But for you folks out there listening to us, if you had never had a good biscuit and gravy, and I ain't talking about no rubber biscuits.
3: Right on.
0: Now, here's a guy that tells us, hey, there may be some rubber biscuits out there.
4: I'll take things I knew was going to happen for 500, Alex. She was so optimistic. I almost want to feel sorry for her, but I don't. Because when you try to inject the woke mind virus into things like American culture, such as Cracker Barrel, people go in there, they want biscuits and gravy. They want a little cholesterol. They want runny eggs, you know. They want to shop a little Americana. They don't need you to change all that for them. And even though the repercussions hurt and you try to apologize for the rebranding, no, see, you've already tried to infect Americans and they don't forgive and forget so quickly. So go find another job. But you would think that these people would learn. They don't, because somewhere out there in the boardrooms, they're drawing it up on a whiteboard right now. Another company's going to do this because they're just that dumb. They're just that dumb.
1: She's an idiot.
2: Okay, well, I'm going to tell you something about the biscuits at the Cracker Barrel now. Last time we went, well, not just the last time, but several of the last times we went, my daddy, going to be 90 years old this year. He said them biscuits ain't fit to eat. He said they didn't look like they've been browned, or you know how those biscuits got to be brown looking on top. They were just pale looking. He said these biscuits don't look good. And you got a man with 90 years of experience eating biscuits and gravy? That's a testimony right there.
3: Man, that's a lot of biscuits.
0: Well, if this CEO told him to flash the biscuits, and I ain't talking about flashing them naked, I'm talking about putting them in the microwave. Where on earth would you cook a biscuit, put it in the freezer, take it out, and flash it in a microwave and mix it up with some real biscuits, according to what this guy said? If they're doing that, shame on them. I know those biscuits can still taste pretty good if you flash them a little later, but man, I want the real thing. I want the real biscuit to come out of the oven. What do you think, Rust? You want a flash biscuit or you want a rubber biscuit?
2: I'll tell you what, you got your biscuits that your mama made on the top of the freezer. I don't know if I ever told you that they had a old chest freezer in the kitchen, and she'd put some paper on top of that, and she'd roll all her stuff out and make the biscuits there. My Aunt Sally used to make the biscuits over there like that, and nothing will ever come close to that. The only thing that I can say about a biscuit that someone did not shape in a bowl lovingly with their bare hands are the Sister Schubert rolls. Those are good, but there's nothing like a homemade biscuit. And if you can't tell, if you don't know, you just don't know.
0: Well, you got to know if you know, because if you got experience, you're going to know. Just like we got experience with helping people save their ass sense. Uh-huh. And you know, you don't want to lose your ass sense. And you don't want a rubber biscuit that's been flashed and bounced off the wall. My granny, she made some of the best biscuits that don't have this artificial stuff in it, like Crisco, but she used the real deal, the lard biscuits.
2: That's,
0: you know,
2: good biscuits.
0: Yeah, that's what everybody used to use back in the good old days. And I know you folks up there in New York, y'all know we're speaking something that might be, in y'all's mind, Greek. If we talk about biscuits and rubber biscuits and Crisco biscuit, you can tell the difference between a Crisco biscuit, you can tell the difference between a lard biscuit, and you can tell the difference, certainly, on a rubber biscuit, because I tell you how to do that. Throw the rubber biscuit. If it bounces off the wall, it's a rubber biscuit. If it falls into several pieces, it's either a Crisco biscuit or a lard biscuit. And I think the lard biscuits is going to hold together better. But look, ain't nothing better than a good old lard biscuit with some kind of beans or turnip greens or something. And up in the North Alabama where I grew up, they ate a lot of poke salad, just like Elvis Presley. You know, he knew what it was. I'm telling you, there's a difference in all kinds of different things, different regions. And I think up north, you folks up there in New York, y'all probably eat bagels and what else do they eat up there, Rusty?
5: I don't know. I wished I did.
2: The thing is, I guess it's to each his own. And we love it on these biscuits down here. And somebody from another part of the world, another part of the country who never had any, they might not like it because, you know, they like what they're used to. When I go somewhere, I try to eat something that I've never eaten before. Like if I went to New York, which I've never been, but I would probably try to find some of that New York style pizza. I've heard a lot about it. We get the Prattville pizza over here, which is just, you know, it's fine. But I would like to try some of the different things that I've heard about. And speaking of that, you don't want to try something without trying something else first.
6: Can you give me an example?
2: Before you try another person who says that they're an asset preservationist and going to help you with your retirement, I challenge you to pick up your phone and call this toll-free number.
7: Okay, shoot.
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8: Could you repeat that?
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2: 833-596-SAFE. You call David Ernest, and it's like the difference between real biscuits and what we used to call the WAP biscuits. You know, where you take it on, whop it on the side of the counter, and it pops open, and the little naked white man jumps out and goes, hee-hee. But you can tell the difference. You will be able to see the difference knowing that David is like the biscuit maestro of the financial game. That's right. He's going to take care of your finances. He's going to take care of your retirement. He'll be there any time of the day or night if you want to talk to him or ask him a question. And he's got a crew over there. He's got Princess Leah, Too Tall Matthew, Chauffeur Sarah. Joe's there, but we'll talk about Joe in a different capacity later on. That's all you got to do is dial that number, or you could go to the website at retirewithernest.com. I'll tell you what you won't get. You won't get any rubber biscuits when you call Ernest Financial LLC. Look, lots of cash. Serving the community for well over 40-something years.
0: Well, thank you, Rusty.
2: That's good as biscuits right there.
0: No rubber biscuits.
2: No, not any.
0: No. Now, my granny would be upset if she knew I had to eat rubber biscuits. I don't know what she would think about a bagel. She might think it's a rubber biscuit. I don't know. They're pretty hard.
2: I like a bagel once in a while for a snack, you know. And see, the thing is, they can kind of lay around for a day or two. I'm talking about the ones you buy at the store, not the fresh ones you get made somewhere. They probably got some.
0: You got to put that cream cheese on it and everything.
2: Oh, yeah. I do all that kind of stuff. And I made a ham sandwich out of a bagel one time, and it ripped the universe wide open. I don't think you're supposed to do that. But
0: no, I don't think so. Not for breakfast. Anyway.
2: I don't know at all.
0: I don't know, man. Them people in Europe, they put cheese in turkey slices and salami, whatever they got, they stick it in something that's like a bagel in the morning times. I kid you not.
9: Those crafty devils.
0: It's not a bagel, but it tastes like kind of like a bagel.
2: It's not that Nana bread, is it? Is it Nana?
0: I don't know what
2: it was. Naan, I think is right.
0: I didn't
2: know. Like a redneck right now. Or I used to go to this place, you folks not in Montgomery, there was two big office buildings here in Montgomery. They were huge. I think about four stories each. It's the one east building and the two east building. You remember those?
0: Oh, yeah.
2: This guy opened up a little deli down there, and he called it the two east deli, which I thought was so creative. But he's a great guy, and we would go in. I was working in a little office in there, and he had pita bread. You know, the little little pockets, and he would make you a sandwich in those, and it was really good.
0: Mm-hmm.
2: But everybody thought that was kind of cutting edge at that time. This is, oh, God, that's a long time ago, over 40 years ago. But biscuits, I think if it's another 40 years from now, you're going to find it. People prefer those good homemade biscuits like you used to get at the Cracker Barrel.
0: Like you used to get at the Cracker Barrel, I know.
2: Yeah.
0: I like those biscuits that were fresh. I don't really like the rubber biscuits so much. But, hey, you know, you got to eat what you got, I guess. And that's what they're doing right now in our country. They're feeding us, and we got to eat what we can eat. That's another story altogether.
2: Yeah.
0: But we need freedom. We need freedom of choice. And we need to be treated nice And don't give us no rubber biscuits. No, I don't want one. But yes, please don't give me something that can fall apart like us. Maybe your retirement plan could fall apart. They can throw your retirement plan out there and it'll hit the wall and you could lose it all. You know what I say? Give us a call. We want to help you save it all. Hey, what about this? Give us a call. We don't want it to bounce like a ball. How about that?
2: That'd be a rubber biscuit. And we got to take a little pause here. Maybe we'll go see about the biscuits if they're done yet. But it just made me think about something many, many, many years ago. Big Bear Supermarket there in Wetumpka, Alabama. We'd be unloading the truck on a Friday night, and somebody would find a couple of cans of those biscuits popped open, and we would have a biscuit fight. We would run around throwing them raw biscuit dough at each other, and if it hits you just right, it will raise a welt on you. And Bennett Robbins, if you're out there, he knows what I'm talking about because he worked there, and we were both in many biscuit fights. But remember, we're going to go away and come back. Maybe you want to call David while we're taking a break. 833-596-SAFE. Or go to the website at retirewithernest.com. We'll be back with more of the Health and Wealth Show.
0: You got any of them old biscuits we could use? 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We can't have snowball ice. Maybe we could have a rubber biscuit fudge.
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8: 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This is Chris Cleats reporting. Maybe I'll get lucky and fall down a well.
2: First came, where in the world is Carmen Sandiego? Then, where's Waldo? Now, we've got a new game to play. Bumco presents, just where the heck is Mitch McConnell? No one's seen Mitch since the middle of June. Some say he's hiding out. Others say,
9: it's kicking the bucket. 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
2: What do you say?
10: I believe he was eaten by wolves.
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13: That's just nasty.
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2: Just where in the heck is Mitch McConnell?
14: Has anybody asked Hillary Clinton?
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2: Ooh, that took a dark turn. 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And if you find Mitch, I'd keep it to myself. Where in the world is Mitch McConnell? 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
2: This is your roving reporter, and today I'm speaking with a hungry man.
19: You got that right, Jack. 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
2: Well, what are you going to do about it?
19: I just called my money man, David Ernest.
2: The money man with the money plan?
19: That's him, man. 833-596-7233, and those last four digits spell out the word SAFE.
2: Well, how did he help?
19: It just so happens I've got $50,000 that's kind of in a liquid state that I can invest. So he hooked me up truck with a certificate to go eat at Texas Roadhouse.
13: You're kidding.
19: No, man, that's why I'm standing in line here in front of Texas Roadhouse. That's where I'm going to go eat.
13: Well, what if I don't have $50,000?
19: It don't matter, man. Just call him up. All you have to do is talk to him.
13: 833-596-7233.
19: So I see you're calling him up now.
13: Yes, I am.
19: Oh, well, I can dig that, man.
13: Well, while you're digging that, get us a table near the kitchen.
19: If you stop drooling, he might be able to understand you better.
13: Just get the table.
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2: David, I wonder if you have a rubber biscuit, do you have to have like rubber butter or rubber jelly or preserves to go on there?
0: Like we said, I think I'd just rather throw it against the wall.
22: Get rid of it. I just don't like rubber biscuits. I'm just being honest with you. I don't like fake anything. I don't like fake retirement plans. I don't like fake politicians.
0: And I think most of us out there agree we don't like fake people. You know, somebody come and talk to me the other day and he said, David, I just say this made me feel good. He said, you don't seem fakey. You seem like the real deal. Well, why would I want to act like a fake? You ever run into somebody and, you know, they really don't like you and they're just trying to be nice to you because they think they're better than you? All this uppity stuff, I just can't get into it.
13: Bring me a sophisticated bagel. I don't want those southern biscuits. I'm too good for them.
0: Why can't we just all treat each other with respect and love each other because we're all human?
23: Sounds like a good idea.
2: I don't know.
0: I just don't get it.
2: We'd be better off if we did. But, you know, I've spent a lot of years on the radio and on television and out and about, and people will come up to you and they'll say, hey, and I never give them anything different than what they've heard on the radio. I try to be just as good and nice to folks because they listen to me on the radio and appreciate what I did. And there's no use for them to leave saying, well, you know, in real life, he's pretty much a, you know what? I don't want them to think that. I have a bad day, just like everybody, but, you know, that's not their fault. So when they come up and say hello and want to shake hands and pass the time for a few minutes, I'm all about that. I'm glad they're out. But a lot of folks, they just can't do that. I've met famous people that I wish I hadn't because they were that way.
0: I know.
2: I mean, famous people that you would know who I'm talking about, but I don't want to.
0: I know who you're talking about, I think, or some of them.
2: One of them is Whoopi Goldberg. She was terrible.
24: She's a heifer, plain and simple.
2: And that does not give me any incentive to patronize or try to watch or listen to anything she ever does. She's ruined movies for me. You know, she was in the Rocky and Bullwinkle movie.
0: Really?
2: Yeah. And I had to cut that part out of my movie. I put it into my computer and I went in and I edited her part out and I put it back on the TV.
0: And that's pretty drastic.
2: That's pretty petty, I know, but I just couldn't stand it.
25: Hey, you know what? Sounds like you need some counseling.
0: I know. And I hate it when I watch Star Trek Next Generation. She's on there.
2: I know.
0: That ain't really her. She don't really like us. I mean, if you talk about being a conservative, she just hates you automatically. I don't think anybody should hate anybody automatically. I don't care if they love bagels over biscuits. I don't care. Or if you eat gravy out of a bowl because you don't know what it is. You think it's soup. I don't care if you eat poke salad like I had when I was a kid. Listen, I can't get poke salad down. If you folks out there that's got some good poke salad, let me know. You know, or if you want to talk about poke salad, call me. I talk to you about it. You don't want to eat poke salad when it gets the red berries on there.
2: Why is that?
0: There's reasons. It's tough stuff.
2: You'll
0: well,
2: die.
0: Well, a lot of people say that, but that's not really the case, I don't think. The thing is, the leaves get real tough, you know.
2: Yeah.
0: You got to cook it, but let me just tell you, good poke salad tastes better than sometimes other greens, according to how you put it together. You can put eggs in it, all kinds of stuff.
2: Well, I've never been big on greens. I might lose my redneck card, I don't know. But I like a good salad, but I like to make it with spinach.
26: Wow, blow me down.
2: Now, that's a green, but the poke salad, it grows wild. I mean, I don't think there's any poke salad farmers out there, but I remember my cousin Milton. I'll tell you a little something about the South. Milton was probably 50 years older than I was, and he was my cousin. But there was such an age difference, all the old folks decided, well, we should call him Uncle. But that's another story altogether. But I was out walking with him one day down the dirt road, and he looked over on a fence row, and he saw what he told me was poke salad. And he took out his pocket knife, went over there and cut him some down. Said he's going to take it home and cook it. And I'm like,
22: yeah,
2: okay. But yeah, maybe we could start us a poke salad farm and, you know, let people come in by appointment only.
22: You know, you got an idea there. We could call it poke salad salad or something like that.
2: Or we could get a girl named Annie to run it for us, and we could call
22: that's what I was thinking, yeah.
2: Poke Salad Annie's, like a little restaurant or something. I got a cousin named Ann, and I call her that. It makes her mad. Poke Salad Annie.
22: Oh, man, we're having fun here.
1: Come on. Who has more fun than us?
22: Don't think we're a bunch of dummies just because we're talking about Southern culture here. You know, we're just proud of our culture, you know? And I think that's really the main problem with these illegals coming into our country and trying to change our culture. Somebody was talking to me the other night. They said these words that they use and how they talk and everything. And somebody said, well, that comes from the Scottish. Well, yeah, probably so. A lot of the Southern expressions come from the Europeans, England, Scotland, and Ireland, and all those different places. But then when you get all these other different kinds of people coming in, we are a mixing pot. We'll mix in with them, and over time. But when you get a massive influx of illegals like these liberals did to us when Biden was in there.
3: Hush up, boy.
22: I can't understand 1 minute, 1 second, period, at all. Why? Anyone in their right mind that's been living in the United States for a few years, especially as baby boomers, why we'd want this kind of mess going on? Now, I like a mess of poke salad, but I don't want a mess of illegals. I can tell you that.
2: Illegal poke salad, you don't want that. Well, speaking of that poke salad, I took it upon myself to go over here to the Google and look it up. Poke salad comes from the poke weed. It's got one of them Latin names. I'm going to attempt it here. Poke weed, Phytolacca americana. I'm probably cutting that all to pieces there. It's native to North America, known for its smooth reddish stems, large leaves, and clusters of dark purple berries. But listen to this. All parts are toxic to humans and livestock, especially the root. But it says further down here, do not eat unless you are an expert in the traditional ways of preparing the poke weed or poke salad, like boiling it and getting the berries off of it and everything.
22: I can tell you what my granny on my mama's side told me.
2: The gator she didn't said, get her, did it?
22: No.
2: Because, you know.
22: No, the one that the gator did in her granny, I know.
2: Okay.
22: you get me cut.
2: I like that.
22: She told me that you had to cook it with grease.
2: Yeah.
22: Because everybody that cooked it where I grew up, they'd throw a slab of Crisco or lard or something on it, you know. Now, later on, someone said, well, as long as you boil it. But, you know, what's that? Better safe than sorry.
2: Yeah.
22: So I'd throw the grease on it a little bit and cook it that way. They cook it in an iron skillet, you see. They put it in there to get it all greasy and not too bad. And it looks like spinach when you get through with it. It does. And it tastes like spinach with a twang, you know.
2: You made me think of a story. My lovely, dear, sweet, long-suffering wife, Donna, had worked somewhere. This is many years ago. And she met this young lady, and she was from here. But she met this guy, and he was from New York. He was in the service. And so he got out of service, and they got married, and he stayed down here. And so they had gotten a house, and they invited us over to see the new house and everything. So he and I were walking around the backyard. He had this apple tree. And so I walk over and I look around, and there's one that's looks like you could eat it. And so I reached up, pulled it down. I kind of dusted it off a little bit, took a big bite out of it. It was a good apple now. So he reaches up there and he takes this apple. He pulls it down and shines it up, takes a bite. He spits it out. I said, how do you people do this? He had no concept of picking an apple to eat. He just, I guess he was just used to getting them down at the fruit stand, you know.
22: Well, I mean, he thought it was like a persimmon. You know, I used to have this little Shetland pony.
2: Uh-huh.
22: And he could be a mean pony. Sometimes if he'd done something bad, I'd be riding down the road. I'd ride him bareback. I was probably about, you know, anywhere from 6 to 12 years old, 13.
2: Did you have cap gun and a hat and everything?
22: Oh, yeah. I had all that, too. But anyway, my daddy said, don't put a saddle on there. I'm afraid that you're going to get your feet hung up in the stirrups and drag you to death. So he had to ride like an Indian. Anyway, we had an old persimmon tree down there about a mile below the house. I'd go down to Marmaduke's. You know, we've talked about Marmaduke. Anyway, that horse, if I was mad at him, I'd let him eat the persimmons. And you've never seen such a funny look on a horse's face when he starts making these real funny-looking gestures. When that persimmon starts turning its inside out, his lips and his mouth. Yeah, I wish I'd had a cell phone back there and could have took a picture of that. Some people might say that was mean. Well, not really. It didn't kill him. It didn't hurt him. It just made his tongue and his lips look kind of weird for a while. But no, persimmons, that guy eating that apple, it might have tasted weird to him like the persimmons did to my pony.
2: Well, many parts of a pine tree are edible. Gil Gibbons said that. But I thought back just a minute. You said about stuff out in the yard like a persimmon tree. And, you know, you can take those and make something out of them. You can make preserves out of them. My grandmother had a quince bush in her yard. It's like a little hard yellow apple. You could make something out of that. And what else did they have? They had a fig tree and an apple tree. Now, I don't think that you could eat the china berries. The only thing you do with those is put them in the slingshot and pop somebody upside the head with them. But I think a lot of that making stuff out of things growing in your yard came from the necessity of not having a lot of stuff.
22: That's right. And let me tell you something else. This was probably 40 something years ago. I was talking to this guy, and he's from Alabama, and he was talking about poke salad and all this other stuff. We're just having fun. And he said, David, you know what turnip greens are? I said, sure. He said, do you eat the bottom or the top? I said, well, I guess if I'm hungry enough, I eat either one of them. He said, you know, there's parts of the country that'll eat the bottoms, the turnip, and there's other parts that'll throw the top away. There are some people that'll eat the tops, and they'll throw the bottom part away. I said, well, they're wasting food, man. What's wrong with them?
3: These people are crazy.
2: You've been around when they killed hogs, hadn't you?
22: Yeah, I'm afraid so, yeah.
2: And you know, they say the only thing that gets thrown away is the oink.
22: That's about right.
2: I've seen my uncle eat the brains.
4: That's not right.
22: My grandmother used to take a hog brain and scramble it up in eggs.
5: I'll be damned.
2: Exactly. That ain't no pun either. Exactly. And the ears and everything. I worked in a little store, the first job I ever had other than cutting neighbor's grass. But they sold pig ears and pig feet, pig snouts and hog jowls. You could get enough parts to build yourself a pig if you wanted to.
22: I know. I'm going to tell you, this is bad. I'm just going to tell it anyway because it's a bad thing that happened to me. I was a kid. I've told this over the radio once before. I was probably about five, maybe six. I was young. And I heard this pig squealing. And my granddaddy was down there, you know, castrating the pig.
2: Oh.
22: And I asked him, I said, Papa, what are you doing to that pig? He said, son, I'm taking his pocketbook away. I didn't know what he was talking about. I went up and my grandmother asked me why I was crying. I said, my papa's down there taking that pig's pocketbook away. And she just laughed.
2: I was going to say,
22: I can remember that because I really thought he was stealing something from the pig, you know.
2: Uh-huh.
22: And, you know, it's just things like that. You know, we're carnivores. We eat meat. And I'm glad I'm on top of the food chain because I sure don't want anybody to steal my pocketbook. And speaking of pocketbook,
2: no.
22: You don't want your retirement pocketbook to get stolen away
2: no,
22: from.
2: No, you
22: yeah,
2: don't.
22: You don't want them to cut it out of you with the stock market crash. You know that you're thinking about squealing and being embarrassed and hurt. Just think what happens to your retirement plan if they cut its pocketbook off. And that is your pocketbook that gives you the income. Give us a call. We want to help you save it all.
2: Well, now that you got all the men folk out there sitting there cross-legged, I'll tell everybody to call David Ernst. All you have to do is, everybody, I believe, has got a cell phone. I don't think I know anybody that still has a landline. But anyhow, nothing wrong with that if you do. But you grab your cell phone or whatever device you're using and you call David Ernst toll free, 833-596-7233. Remember, those last four digits spell out the word SAFE. It's kind of helps you remember the phone number right there. And when you get through, you might have to leave a message. Just make sure you leave your name and your phone number. And I don't know, I guess you could say who you want to call you back. I don't know. But anyhow, somebody, probably David, is going to call you back within just a little while and find out what you want to do. You probably want to set up that no obligation consultation. Go on over to David's office, or you can sit down at the computer and do over Zoom or do a telephone call, whichever you want to do. Let David find out what you want to do. how you want to retire, when you want to retire, what you do, how you want to set it up. And when he finds all that stuff out, he'll find out exactly what he can do for you. I was asking David the other day, I think you probably heard it, folks at home, how much does all this cost? It's got to be expensive because it's such great service. Well, there is no charge. What? Nothing wrong with your radio. There is no charge. That's exactly right. Call David. He'll do all this for you for free. And it's something that if you ever get anything free, if you go in the grocery store, that store I used to work in, Mr. Dozier's up here, W.L. Dozier's son, the family business, everybody that came in and bought a sack of groceries, he would always stick a pack of juicy fruit gum in there. That got to be a little trademark. Well, that's what David gives you. He gives you a lot free. It's not gum, but you'll save enough money you can go buy yourself some gum. Call him up today, 833-596-7233. That's 833-596-SAFE. Don't forget the website at retirewithernest.com. And I know we talk about Princess Leah and Too Tall Matthew. Don't forget about Chauffeur Sarah. She's over there now. David's waving at me there. You want to throw something
22: in
2: here?
22: Yeah, I want to explain why it's free. I don't want any people to misunderstand it.
2: Okay.
22: We don't charge any fees. We're commission driven. So the insurance company pays us a commission, which means 100% of your money plus the bonuses that are usually added up front is your account value. So that's the reason why Rusty's calling it free. You don't have to pay me a fee. And that is why he's saying it's free.
2: There you go. Hey, I about had it wound up there. Let me do the phone number again. 833-596-7233. Those last four digits spell out the word SAFE. And the website at retirewithernest.com. Or if you're in the Montgomery area and you see a Waffle House anywhere, you might pull in and ask if David's there. He could be at any one of them. How many are in Montgomery? About 36 Waffle Houses? I don't know. There's
22: actually
2: one.
22: I went to the Waffle House down here in Florida today. I'm coming back home soon, so still call me. I'm everywhere. All 12 cities other than New York, call me. I'm not being prejudiced because you're in New York. We're not licensed in New York. We're just up there to irritate AOC. Ha ha. Go ahead.
2: Yeah. So if you're listening to us in New York, it must be purely for the entertainment value. But call David today. And as I mentioned, Chauffeur Sarah over there has turned full time. And you know, for a young woman as young as she is, she has lived a very full life. A school teacher, taught first grade. That speaks volumes in bravery right there. I mean, first graders eat you up, man.
22: I know. They just about ate me up back in the day because I had to raise a couple of them.
2: I was in first grade. That was the two happiest years of my life, I'm going to tell you. But we are getting close to that time here. We have a few minutes left. We've been talking about biscuits and Cracker Barrel and gravy and rubber biscuits and poke salad. What else can we talk about that might be a little different to the folks? And oh, we were in Spokane, Washington, and there was another guy there from around somewhere, Tennessee, somewhere like that. And he got himself a date with this young girl that was from up there, Washington State in Spokane.
22: Mm-hmm.
2: And so it worked out where we invited them over to have supper at our house. Well, we're sitting down and the young lady is sitting there and she really looks like she doesn't know what to do. And what's the matter? I've never had fried chicken before.
4: What?
2: Oh my. She had to be in her mid-20s, close to maybe 30. Never had any fried chicken. And I'm thinking we need to set up something with UNICEF for these people. Get them some fried chicken.
22: I got another one. It's almost like that. Let me just tell you this.
2: Okay.
22: We invited this girl, and she's not from the South, but her parents had moved here, and she's a good friend of my daughter's. We had invited her to come to the beach with us, and we were sitting down, and we pulled out something, and she ate it. She said, "Oh, my God, this is the best ham I have ever eaten in my life." Well, we all started laughing. She said, "What's wrong?" "That's not ham. That's fried bologna." "What's that?" I said, "Bologna that's been fried. And that's no bologna. I mean, really. Fried bologna, if you don't know what it is, you might like it. Matter of fact, you might think it's the best ham you ever ate."
2: I was looking for something the other day. This is a way behind the scenes. A lot of times if you hear these little things while we're talking, you'll hear another voice come in and say something like, "Oh, wow, that's crazy." Something like that. We call that a drop-in. People have been doing that in radio since radio's been around. And I was looking for one the other day that said, "Do you have any gray poupon?" if you remember that commercial for that. And I listened to the commercial, or I watched, it was a TV commercial with that phrase in it. And they were talking about, well, what are you going to put it on, a frankfurter? And he says, no, I have some bologna. I'll play it here towards the end of the show.
22: Somebody told me they wanted to make an advertisement. You know, it's usually like somebody pulling up in a Rolls Royce or something. You know, and they're talking like, you excuse me, do you have any gray papon? Somebody said, hey, let's get an old beat up truck, pull up to someone. Hey there, you got in that there gray poupon? You know, well, that's what you're talking about, you know.
2: I was in Nashville, Tennessee. Like, I have to tell you, it was Tennessee to keep you thinking Nashville, Ontario, Canada. Anyhow, I was in Nashville, Tennessee, sitting out in front of that, I think he called it the Wild Horse Saloon, in a limousine with this group who had a record out at that time. They were the Smoking Armadillos. You can look them up. They were one of these long-haired kind of hippie guys with a country band. They were good. They didn't last very long. We were sitting in the back of this limousine. I got the Smoking Armadillos here with me. I was a radio guy. And this other limo pulled up beside us, and I rolled the window down, and I waved for the guy. He rolled his window down and said, hey, man, you got any French's mustard? But what I'm looking at here, David, is we have just about used up another perfectly good hour of radio time. Anything you want to mention before we head off here? Are you going to Cracker Barrel to see if you can get some decent biscuits?
22: Hadn't been to Cracker Barrel for a few weeks. No, I went to some other places, but not there. No, man, just icons like that. I hate to see change. And I don't like the changes that are going on in the world, especially in the United States. 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I just believe in conservation and being careful. You just got to be careful what you put in your mouth, you know, and what you eat and what you do.
2: If it's poke salad, make sure it's cooked right. And once again, remember, call David Ernest. 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
6: Hey, how about that gray poupon commercial?
7: I dig that.
8: Yeah. That's nice.
9: Pardon me, would you have any gray poupon?
20: But of course.
9: Oh, thank you. Are you putting gray poupon on a wiener?
20: No, it's not a wiener. It's a frankfurter.
9: Oh.
20: Why? Is that a bologna sandwich you're applying my gray poupon to?
9: That's bologna.
20: Bologna.
9: Wiener.
23: Gray poupon, also in a squeeze bottle.
27: Did he say wiener? I thought he said wiener!
28: Are you looking for a job, but your criminal record is holding you back?
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28: Well, your worries are over. There are always job openings with the NFL, the National Felon League. 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No matter what you've done, they'll take you in the NFL, the National Felon League. They'll give you millions just to sign up. Fast cars, fancy ladies. And the beauty of it all is you only work one or two days a week. That leaves time for you to pursue your other hobby, like murder, grand larceny, or taking a goat to a drive-in movie. These people do not give a damn. Join the NFL today, the National Felon League.
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16: Hooray!
2: Is that it? Kind of a big build-up for that. Kind of dumb. Well, maybe the next episode is the loaded goat. Or maybe the one where Aunt Bee makes the pickles. That's a good one. Yeah, this one's kind of dumb. At least it wasn't in color.
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32: News. U.S. Senator Tommy Tuberville is now promising to take action against Dr. Anthony Fauci at the state level should he become governor of Alabama. Tuberville was on Newsmax after Fauci appeared before the Senate Homeland Security Committee on Wednesday to answer questions about his funding of the Wuhan lab in China and gain-of-function research with the coronavirus, which is what caused the COVID crisis back in 2020. Fauci answered every question with the recitation of his Fifth Amendment rights. He did that over 100 times. Tuberville was disgusted with Fauci's maneuver.
33: This gain-of-function nonsense where he actually did fund the gain-of-function in the Wuhan lab. Now we know that it was released from the Wuhan lab. Now, whether it was on purpose or not on purpose, it killed millions of people, and he lied through his teeth. He should be locked up before he leaves this building today. We will find out if there's a possibility that we can bring him to Alabama to put him in front of a court and a jury to see if we can put this guy in prison. He killed millions of people, folks. I mean, this was a catastrophe. And he also broke the United States of America. We're absolutely broke for what we spent.
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32: A Florence man is facing drug trafficking charges after authorities found 150 grams of meth. 56-year-old Gary Green had his home searched by police after they were tipped off to the drug activity going on in that neighborhood. Police say that more charges against Green are likely. I'm Andrea Tice.
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13: 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High atop Red Mountain, it's time to get your morning in gear. Carpe your diem and begin to make today your masterpiece. 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
16: 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I'm Dixon. She's Vining.
21: Good morning.
16: She's Vining. I'm Dixon. Mm-hmm. He's Dickens. I'm Fenster. That's really old.
21: Yeah, that is.
16: That is. I'm going way back on that one. Let's not. 6:07. It is the 30th of July of 2026. And we are looking at, once again, highs in the low 90s, 93 or so, partly cloudy skies. Same deal tomorrow, partly cloudy, 92. A little drier today and tomorrow. I recognized it the second I walked out the door. I was like, hey, I can breathe. This is fun.
7: A little bit.
16: I like this.
7: There's a little difference in the air this morning.
16: Storms this weekend, though. Looking like there may be some far and widespread thunderstormage on Saturday. And that might screw your weekend up, and I apologize about that if that is the case. But believe it or not, I'm not responsible.
7: No, you are
16: not. I have
7: not.
16: Nothing to do with it.
7: All you are responsible for is giving that warning, and
16: that's
7: you
16: right.
7: just did it.
16: There you go.
7: It's your public service announcement.
16: I'm done with my part. Now I'm, I've broken the camera again.
7: Oh, no,
16: you know,
7: Richard.
16: At some point.
7: Oh.
16: There we go. All righty. Here we go. Here we go.
7: All right, over there.
16: Oh, yeah, there we go. Perfect.
7: Perfect.
16: Well, is it perfect? It's not bad. We'll fix it during the break.
7: It'll be all right.
16: That's the YouTube camera, by the way. We are on YouTube.com. 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You can go check us out there.
7: Mm-hmm.
16: 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So yesterday, I went back. I recorded. This is what kind of a nerd I am. I recorded the Fauci hearings. Okay.
7: Uh-huh. Mm-hmm. Yeah, we were in here as they were taking off yesterday morning, and you said that I was like, you recorded it.
16: Recorded it.
7: Yeah.
16: Because
7: you want to see it.
16: Yeah.
7: In its entirety.
16: I fast forwarded through the stuff we already seen.
7: Yeah.
16: And the stuff that we'd already kind of read about, and one of the things that fascinated me about this was the. The Democrats' questioning of him. There were a couple, and I'm not going to go through names or anything like that. I'll just give this to you very generally. There were a couple of Democrats who were like, we think you're the best, Dr. Fauci. We love you. And I don't know what these mean GOPers are saying or doing or why they're being so evil to you, but we think you're the best. And if you would just bend over, I'd like to kiss your posterior. And I was, you know, just like, oh, God, I'm sick. That makes me violently ill. But most of the Democrats went down this line. Well, I don't know why we're having these hearings. Here's other things we should be talking about. And you know what this reminds me of? Literally, aside from, I think, two Democrats who wrote love letters to Fauci, every other Democrat on the panel did this. Here's what's going on in the world. We have 2,300 cases of measles right now, and that's one of the things this panel should be talking about. And here's something else we should be talking about. And here's this is a waste of our time. We need to be talking about all these other things. Have you ever seen, sometimes it's a YouTube video, but I know that they occasionally will write this into a piece of fiction. When somebody who is driving drunk, for instance, is picked up by police, and they say things like, don't you have some murderers you should be arresting? I can't believe that you're wasting your time with this. There's real crime happening out there. You're like, no, this is a real crime, and we're going to focus on this. We do have other people, by the way, out there arresting the murderers,
7: mm-hmm.
16: but we're focusing on you because this is a crime. And that's kind of what I felt like as I was watching these guys try to give you a litany of other things we should be focused on. It was like, oh, you're the loser drunk driver who's saying, don't you have murderers out there you should be chasing?
7: It's a very good point, and I think they're also very dead.

0: hearing that really wanted to hear Dr. Fauci say, look, I'm sorry, and take some responsibility for the chaos that he caused during that pandemic. That's where Democrats, I think, really lost it, because there are a lot of listen, COVID-19 didn't care if you were a Republican or a Democrat. It took people out on both sides. And for the Democrats to continue to prop this guy up is sickening. It was sickening yesterday.
1: Well, look, if Fauci had just been wrong, if he had had the best of intentions and gotten it incorrect on a number of issues,
0: I think people would have given you a pass.
1: He might have.
0: You would have been given maybe a pass.
1: He might have been able at that point to come out and say, hey, I'm sorry. I made honest mistakes here. I did the best I could. I wasn't wrong. I mean, I wasn't right about a lot of this stuff. But that's not what happened, Valerie.
0: No.
1: That's not what happened. Mm-mm. To put this in the plainest terms possible, Dr. Fauci pushed for, got the funding for, and continued to persuade this lab in Wuhan to create a deadly virus. And even said at times, even if it escapes, even if somehow it causes a pandemic, the gain of function research is more important and still worth it.
0: That's okay? Right. It's more important than human lives,
1: right,
0: is exactly what he said.
1: That is what he said. So he created this virus. I mean, he may as well have been in there
0: in the
1: with
0: lab,
1: the gloves on,
0: right,
1: and the mask, actually building the thing, because that's how much he wanted this to happen. And then when it escaped, he lied about where it came from. He lied about what kind of cures there were available for it. And this is the part that really gets me. Anybody that suggested otherwise, like, hey, guys, ivermectin really will work on this, that man's a heretic, and you have to deplatform him. Don't let him on Twitter. Don't let him on Facebook. Don't let him on YouTube. That man is terrible. He's wrong. And he knew that that guy was right. He knew it. It's not a question of he might have known, folks.
0: Yeah, he did know.
1: He knew beyond a shadow of a doubt that ivermectin would work to fix this. He knew hydroxychloroquine would work to fix this. He knew some of the other stuff that they were talking about didn't work. He knew the shot wasn't going to be as effective as they sold it to be. He knew all of these things, and he lied about it nonstop. That's an evil, evil man.
0: Yeah, it is an evil human being. No question about that. And to think that this man may not be held accountable, that he may be able to squirm through this. Now, there is going to be a vote for contempt,
1: mm-hmm,
0: okay? That will probably go through, just the committee. When it gets to the Senate, guess who's in the Senate that's probably not going to let this go through?
1: Oh, yeah, they're not going to
0: Democrats.
1: Get it. Yeah,
0: Democrats are going to be there, and they're going to stop
1: votes.
0: It.
1: They got to get 60 votes, and they're not going to get 60
0: And it's
1: votes.
0: Just, it's just, and this is the thing. If Anthony Fauci doesn't get held accountable, the faith in Americans in anything government related, it's already kind of by. You can kiss it goodbye.
1: Yeah.
0: If Anthony Fauci escapes any wrongdoing in the way that he handled this.
1: Mm-hmm.
0: And he got rich. Y'all, he made money during the pandemic.
1: Oh, yeah, he did.
0: $1 million during the pandemic. He had people in his office putting him up for awards that were tied to money that he got, and he won. This man won $1 million. He's now worth over $11 million on the backs of Americans that died.
1: He made more
0: and
1: than
0: I'm
1: that.
0: Not guaranteed. Exaggerating in that. Oh, that no. is exactly what happened. Yeah.
1: He made more than that.
0: I'm sure he has. But the facts of it right now are that more will probably come out if you could interview him. But you can't even ask him the dang color of his tie yesterday.
1: That's true.
0: I mean, it's disgusting.
1: The whole thing was very, very sad. All right, well, we're going to leave that in the background now because
0: already revved up.
1: Had to get that last bit of it off my chest because I hadn't seen a lot of it until yesterday when I finally sat down and I just started fast forwarding through stuff. I'm like, okay, I know Josh Hawley. I saw him.
0: Josh did a great job.
1: Yeah, he was good.
0: Great job.
1: But yeah, the Democrats and Richard Blumenthal and the usual suspects were just something I needed to kind of, I was like, what were these people saying? Oh, okay, I get it now. Mm-hmm. 6:16 with Dixon inviting 3 things you need to know coming up next. Stick around.
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1: If you want a deal on a Glock, you better listen up. Hueytown Pawn has the law enforcement Glocks back in stock. 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These are guns that were previously issued to law enforcement agencies in multiple calibers, by the way. And Tommy's got a program where he is able to buy these after they've been taken out of service. 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And he's got them on sale right now for $399 at Hueytown Pawn. Day in and day out, this is a really nice gun counter over at the pawn shop. They're on Brook Lane Drive in Hueytown. 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

0: Okay, so is this some sort of to be continued thing yesterday?
1: Yeah, he went, oh, I know another song. I'll use it for tomorrow. Is that how that went, Steve?
2: Kind of, yeah.
0: The last song, the last bumper music played yesterday was Sheena Easton's Morning Train, which was her first Goody Two Shoes song.
1: Yeah.
0: Big hit, by the way.
1: It was huge.
0: And then this is the one where she took the turned the corner.
1: She got sexy,
0: and
1: right, Richard? She got all sexy.
0: She got all sexy. Love this song, by the way. Big fan. 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
1: Focus on the show. Focus on the
0: show,
1: right, Richard.
0: Focus. Well, here's what we're doing now. Check this out. Friday afternoon, okay?
1: Okay.
0: Rodney's Marine. Get on a boat. You get on a boat.
1: Yeah, where are we going?
0: And you
1: just all over
0: just
1: the lake?
0: Out into the middle of the lake, and you just sit there and relax and enjoy yourself.
1: Can I fish?
0: If you want to.
1: I would like to
0: fish. I'm not going to stop you.
1: I'm on one of these boats. Yeah. It'd be easy to do that.
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1: 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You'll love Rodney and Kimberly and all the people that work out there on service these boats. They're just good people. It's who you want to buy your boat from. 525-1500. 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Go by and see them off of Highway 231. 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
0: That's it.
3: And now, it's Dixon and Vining's top three things you need to know.
0: In essence, experts are saying that Tehran is behaving a bit like a cornered animal. That is to say, they're getting more dangerous, despite the fact that they have really, their military has been degraded exponentially by U.S. forces and now Saudi forces as well. Iran decided the other day that they were going to do a sneak attack on U.S. forces.
1: Why do we call it a sneak attack?
0: Yeah, aren't all attacks sneak?
1: Yeah.
0: I think kind of when you think about it, it's like,
1: we're in a war.
0: There hasn't been
1: we're
0: any attack war. For a long time, and then suddenly there's an attack, and it's like,
1: sneak attack.
0: We knew that was coming.
1: Yeah.
0: I knew you were going to do that. No, that was a sneak attack. And but they are getting a little more reckless, as the experts are saying. Now, there is an Admiral Cooper, who says, I've got a plan to get rid of all of Iran's missiles in the next 14 days.
1: We can do it in 14 days. 2 weeks. We're going to be done.
0: We can dispose of all of them. Now, that's not going to help in the drone department. Drones are kind of a new way of warring. Ukraine has really made the most of these. Iran is kind of learning from them and is also trying to buy some drones from other places and get their hands on some of the stuff that they need to make war, which is not easy because they ain't got no money, because we're still blocking off the strait there and not letting any of their ships leave. But yeah, we did have a large attack last night. The United States resumed airstrikes Wednesday night in retaliation for Tehran's attempted surprise ballistic missile attack on American forces. Interestingly, it was like 3 to 5 missiles. They're so out of stuff that they are just throwing handfuls of missiles at us.
1: Yeah.
0: Usually you would send 100 or more if you could.
1: And they don't have it.
0: No, they don't have it. So they're like, save some for tomorrow.
1: Mm-hmm. Well, glad to see this again. We've been very quiet for, I don't know, 5 days, 6 days. And then last night I was like, okay. And Trump said it. He said, you know, you're trying to take out some of our U.S. military service members.
0: Mm-hmm.
1: Oh, well, watch this. We're coming back right. We're going to come back harder, 10 times harder.
0: Mm-hmm.
1: And he did it. And he used a few choice words yesterday as well.
0: Yeah.
1: The F word and the S word.
0: Uh-oh.
1: I was like, go, Trump, go. That's when you know you've really ticked him off. He's like, okay, watch this. And so, yeah, they're getting a game plan together that potentially 14 days of really heavy bombing, kind of like Operation Epic Fury, and we'll take care of this.
0: They send one of yours to the hospital. You send one of theirs to the morgue. That's how it works. The evacuation in downtown Birmingham has been lifted. Crews have identified the source of the south side fuel leak. It is, in fact, the, I think it's still a Shell station, isn't it? At the corner of 24th and University. It was a BP for a minute.
1: They haven't named it, that it was the Shell station. I just want to clarify that. But they're saying the 2400 block of University Boulevard, if you pull that up on a map, there sits a gas station.
0: There's a fuel station right there, a petrol station.
1: So I just, we're thinking that, you know, if they start giving us specifics, more specifics, that that's what it is. But you're right. We were talking about it off the air. That kind of, where University Boulevard is, and then you go down to where Work Trucks and Birmingham Broker, that's kind of down a hill.
0: Right.
1: So it would make sense that if there was a fuel leak in the storm drain or underground,
0: it would go down that
1: hill. It would go down that hill and sit there. It would probably sit there until there's another storm to wash it away.
0: And guys, we don't have enough gas around here to be just throwing it away like that, okay?
1: I wonder if that station is like, I don't understand what's going on. We need more gas.
0: Is someone stealing our gas?
1: We haven't sold much gas, but I don't understand. Our fuel tanks are way down.
0: Do you remember when the price of gas was getting up around $4? It was back in 2008, I want to say. Barack Obama was running for president. George W. Bush was president. And we were just having all kinds of fuel problems. And there were guys who would, like, they'd have a van and they would pull
1: park
0: up
1: over
0: the top of the, and they'd have a hole there. They'd pull the thing off and pump all the gas out of their tank into a tank inside the van. And then they'd just drive away. A few people got caught pulling that off. And they were going and putting it into 55-gallon drums, like in sheds at their house. And you go, this is the most unsafe practice ever. What are you thinking?
1: You're going to blow yourself
0: up.
1: How do
0: you think that's okay?
1: Hello.
0: Anyway, the good news is everybody downtown is back in business, as they should be. Huzzah. Fed policymakers left rates unchanged amid elevated uncertainty. The central bank meeting was the second led by new Fed chair Kevin Warsh. I would have liked to have seen at least a quarter point drop here, but there were some people who were talking about potentially kicking it up a notch.
1: Yeah, that was talked about.
0: Yeah.
1: Ooh, no, we don't need any of that.
0: If you understand, Alan Greenspan was the first guy who said that interest rate was the way to control what was going on with our economy. Before that, we didn't really have a firm grasp on it, but Greenspan understood that if the money supply was too loose and there was too much money, too many dollars chasing too few goods and services, you could tighten that money supply up by raising the interest rate, making money a little scarcer. People didn't want to borrow. They didn't want to put more money into the economy at that point, so they would kind of sit down, and that would supposedly bring the inflation rate back down again. If it, by the way, became too low, then we could go ahead and kick it up. If it became too high, we could kick it up, make the money a lot more easier to get at, reduce the interest rate and gin the economy up, which is what happened under, by the way, Bill Clinton. At one point, we had 5.2% growth in one quarter, which was crazy.
1: Mm-hmm.
0: But it also had to do with the forming of the internet, so on and so forth. So yeah, folks got out there and started borrowing money left and right. That's not really the situation that we have right now. Almost all of our inflation is being driven by the price of fuel.
1: Yeah.
0: And this war.
1: And maybe, again, talking about, maybe we could wrap this up in 14 days. Because what happened yesterday, not only on the war news, but on what happened with the interest rates staying where they are, the Dow Jones took a huge dip. We went down over 1,100 points.
0: Ouch.
1: And so that hurts. And so, you know, again, you finish what's going on with the war here, and you level out those gas prices and bring those down, things start to look better and better. So we really do need to wrap up what's going on in the Middle East.
0: Could not agree more. The sooner that we get that done, the better. And the happier everyone is going to be. And that then will allow our economy to kind of ease back in. Because when you look at the CPI, Consumer Price Index, which is the one that doesn't have fuel or food involved in it, our interest rate is actually pretty low.
1: Yeah, yeah.
0: But as soon as you add food and fuel, two things which, by the way, I need.
1: We all need.
0: And use on a
1: everybody
0: daily basis.
1: Does, yeah. that's what makes the world go round,
0: right? It does, sort of, yeah. Makes my world
1: those
0: go round anyway.
1: Things, yes.
0: Not sure I could get to or from work without either of those things. 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
1: It's gone.
0: It's dissipated.
1: Yeah, it's
0: gone.
1: Dissipated.
0: Everything's fine. 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
15: Well, it's a stalled box truck, center lane block 2059 West at Highway 31, exit 126A at Central City. And I'm Phil Carter in the traffic center.
16: Mostly sunny sky, slightly drier air. You'll notice when you walk outside, there's not quite as an oppressive feel to it. Now, it's still summer. We're still in the 90s. But those heat index values, well, they're not going to be around 110 today or Friday. Speaking of the Alabama weekend, we will see higher rain chances beginning Friday night into Saturday. Most widespread coverage will be likely likely on Saturday, keeping our highs in the mid-80s. Sunday, more spotty in nature, but a lot of clouds, keeping our high temperatures again in the 80s. And some troughing early next week. Clouds, hit and miss showers, and high temperatures, you guessed it, in the 80s. I'm ABC 3340's meteorologist Evan Chikbera on Talk 99.5.
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17: 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The story just now coming out, by the way. Chavez, a citizen of El Salvador, illegally entered California in 2021 and was released into the interior by the Biden administration.
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0: He's sick, too.
1: 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Thanks a heap for hanging out with us. If you haven't downloaded the app yet, you're going to have to give us an excuse. I'm sorry. You're going to have to write a letter in duplicate.
0: Send
1: it to us.
0: Have it signed by your parents.
1: Exactly. Explaining why you have not yet downloaded the app, and then go download the app. That's what needs to happen.
0: It's free.
1: Free.
0: Mm-hmm. And there's a lot of cool things on it. The podcast, you can, you know, just listen to us from the app, or if you want to watch us YouTube or text and call us at 545-9950, it's all right there on your phone.
1: So convenient.
0: Yeah, it's very nice.
1: Alabama has been ranked one of the worst states by U.S. News and World Report.
0: Can I just say before you get into the story that I'm really not upset about this? Our secret remains safe.
1: Here's the thing about it that needs to be addressed. It all depends on what their criteria is,
0: yes,
1: right?
0: Correct.
1: It draws on thousands of data points to measure how well states are performing for their citizens.
0: Mm-hmm. Okay.
1: Mm-hmm. We have low taxes here.
0: Mm-hmm. We do.
1: I am perfectly happy with the low taxes and the smaller government intrusion upon our lives. Are there some roads around here that could use more paving? Absolutely.
0: Oh, yeah. I hit a pothole this morning coming in.
1: Yeah.
0: I was kind of mad about that.
1: I take 65 north every day, and I find myself in this one lane that it's just like, why am I always here?
0: Mm-hmm.
1: Always hitting this chunk of whatever. You know, it's kind of a pothole. It's just kind of a place where there's some missing concrete.
0: Something.
1: And I'm just like, every day, I'm always in the wrong lane. I find myself here because it's the convenient one for me to be. Anyway, yeah, are there some roads that could use some more? Absolutely. Are there other government services that maybe could be increased? Yes, but the taxes would increase in a commensurate fashion.
0: Mm-hmm.
1: You know, we talk about how the, well, school system is not as good as it should be. It's significantly better than it was 20 years ago.
0: Amen for that. We could get better.
1: Mm-hmm. We do need to get better, but we have already seen now that there is almost no correlation between dollars per student spent and quality of education. You can look at school systems like North Carolina. You can look at Idaho. You can look at some others that spend far less than Alabama per student and are doing far better.
0: Mm-hmm.
1: So it really doesn't have that much to do with how much money you're pouring into it. A lot of it has to do with the parents, how involved they are, what kind of schooling you're going through, how you're handling, you know, certain issues. Just there's a lot that goes into it that is not – and it always frustrates me when the first thing anybody, Democrats, Republicans, anything, we need to throw more money at that. No, we don't. Let's make sure that the money we're spending –
0: we're spending wisely.
1: It's going to where it's supposed
0: to. That's
1: right. Exactly. Mm-hmm. Are there other government programs that could be increased and improved upon? Yeah, probably. I know that the U.S. News and World Report is almost certainly looking at Medicaid and going, well, they're not spending enough on Medicaid. Okay, well, yes, if you're a very poor person and you are dependent upon the government for your medical care, then yeah, you're probably not living your best life in Alabama. I can say that for sure.
0: Mm-hmm.
1: Move to another state where maybe they have a higher Medicaid expenditure, and maybe you'll be happier. I don't know.
0: There could be some things in that state that you don't particularly like.
1: That's true.
0: I mean, don't base it just on Medicare. You know,
1: I guarantee you that U.S. News and World Report looks at our complete and utter ban on abortion with disdain.
0: Sure.
1: I have my share of problems with it as well. Like I said, when they passed it, they originally said, well, if we ever do get to the point where this is okay for us to actually implement, we'll pass exceptions for rape and incest.
0: Yeah, rape and incest.
1: Never did.
0: No, they didn't do it.
1: They're afraid to even open it up. Yeah. They won't even talk about it, you know? Do we not have a lottery? Yeah.
0: A lottery.
1: I mean, that's ruining my life.
0: We still have taxes on our groceries.
1: Yeah.
0: Yeah.
1: Kind of irritating.
0: People aren't happy with that.
1: Kind of irritating.
0: Mm-hmm.
1: Don't
0: But
1: really
0: you know what? It
1: that.
0: Can't be perfect. You can't have everything.
1: No, where would
0: there
1: you
0: There has
1: put it?
0: To be some give
1: exactly.
0: and take in certain
1: yeah.
0: things.
1: Yeah.
0: You know what I mean? Right.
1: True story.
2: Well, you know, we could take over the panhandle of Florida.
0: Yeah, that's
2: Should
0: still
2: have been ours anyway.
0: We're still angry about that.
1: We'll have
0: that's
1: to
0: half
1: march.
0: The problem here.
1: We'll have to march in. We march at dawn. Wait, is it dawn?
0: Dawn.
1: What time
0: Just
1: is it
0: about.
1: Now?
0: Yeah, it's daylight.
1: All right, let's get going.
0: Did you see the moon, by
1: I
0: the
1: did.
0: Way? It's beautiful.
1: Not
0: to change the subject.
1: The bunker moon. Stifle yourself, will you, Edith?
0: Like, what is the bunker moon?
1: I don't know. That's what
0: Come
1: they
0: on.
1: Call it. Is it the bunker moon?
0: Archie.
1: Meathead.
0: Yeah, some of these numbers, it's like 33rd in environment, 31st in crime. We should be higher than that. 30th in infrastructure, 25th in economy, 19th and opportunity. Oh, we're kind of high in opportunity.
1: Yeah.
0: Yeah, there's lots of opportunity in Alabama.
1: by the way, the environment number kind of got me. I'm like, what are we qualifying as environment?
0: I mean, we're not old, the old Birmingham where we had the pollution issues with all the factories downtown. We should be much better than 33rd.
1: What we have is some fantastic forests, some delightful lakes and
0: beautiful
1: rivers.
0: Beautiful lakes, sure. A little
1: obviously,
0: bit of beach,
1: some of the
0: right?
1: great, yeah, some of the greatest beaches really in the country
0: right.
1: are down there. And but yet we still come in, what are we, 48th, I think they said? 40
0: For what, environment?
1: Everything.
0: Oh, for everything.
1: Yeah,
0: yeah
1: overall.
0: Something like that.
1: They ranked us like 48th in the country. And I just look at it and say, guys.
0: 45th. Wait a minute. Alabama, 43rd out of the 50.
1: Oh, well,
0: so we're 43rd.
1: We're way
0: up. There.
2: Hey, we're moving up.
1: We were 45 in 2025.
0: Oh, you know what? I don't care. Look who's doing the report. Yeah. Good heavens.
1: Like I said.
0: Who can you trust?
1: It all depends on your criteria.
0: Right.
1: If, for instance, you were to go to New York and you were to say, all right, well, what's the deal with illegal immigrants? You know, where do they rank there? Oh, they've got a lot of them. Okay. How about homeless in Canada? Oh, they got a lot of those too.
0: Mm-hmm.
1: How about, you know, they're leaving out any and all of that. We do great in those departments.
0: Well, with the exception of Birmingham.
1: Yeah, we have a little homeless problem in the Birmingham metro area.
0: Oh, yes, we do.
1: Yeah.
0: Mm-hmm.
1: Mostly because it's allowed to thrive.
0: Right.
1: I mean, we've discussed that.
0: Come one, come all.
1: Yeah.
0: That policy.
1: Yeah.
0: It doesn't work well.
1: Does not, strangely enough. But yeah, I mean, I look at high taxation, high government services as kind of an intrusion upon my life. I mean, I know there are people out there who love it. I go back to Minneapolis. I was there for my 40th high school reunion several years ago, and then I was there again recently for my mother's memorial service. And it's absolutely beautiful. I mean, what they've done with the city can be gorgeous. Now, I did take a walk at one point. I walked about a mile and a half in one direction down a road, and there is a stark point where you leave the nice section and you walk into the ghetto. And it is like you just cross the street and you're like, suddenly I'm in the ghetto.
0: You're like, whoop, let me turn around and go back the way I came.
1: No, I walked for another half a mile.
0: Oh, did you?
1: I did. I wanted to see the ghetto. I wanted to see the blight. Are you enjoying the blight, kids?
0: This is the part that gets me in this, this report. It says Alabama was ranked 8th worst state in terms of quality of life, achieving a D grade. Quality of life, right. My quality of life in the state of Alabama is rocking.
1: I'm loving it.
0: I love it. So I don't know who you talk to about their quality of life, but obviously you didn't talk to a lot of our listeners and the three of us.
1: Again, what
0: quality
1: goes
0: of life's great. Why do you think I live here?
1: What goes into your quality of life? That's what the real question
0: right.
1: is. What is the criteria for your quality of life? I can get on a bike and I can ride all over
0: anywhere.
1: My section
0: we
1: of the
0: got
1: neighborhood.
0: Beautiful parks, yeah. Oak Mountain. You could ride and ride and run.
1: I'm
0: and
1: a few blocks
0: swim.
1: Away from Turkey Creek Nature Preserve, which is a wonderful place to hike.
0: We have some of the most beautiful golf course public.
1: Oh,
0: you don't have to belong there.
1: No,
0: we have numerous.
1: Yeah,
0: Robert Trent Jones.
1: Absolutely.
0: Who has that in the state of other than the state of Alabama?
1: Not a lot of people.
0: I don't know if anybody. Those are gorgeous golf courses, and anybody can play them.
1: I've lived in a bunch of states, people. There's a reason I keep coming back here. There's a reason why I've decided Birmingham really is my home, and the quality of life.
0: Well, let's say Alabama is our home.
1: Alabama, absolutely, because I don't really live in Birmingham.
0: Right. We just talked about the homelessness.
1: I haven't lived in Birmingham in a long time.
0: Right.
1: But yes, this area has been the one that I have chosen because it has everything I want and nothing I don't. And
0: we're centrally located.
1: Yeah.
0: That's another really cool reason. I mean, you can be in Atlanta by car in 2 hours and 20 minutes.
1: 2 hours.
0: You can be at the beach in 4 hours, mm-hmm. right? You can go a little north, Mentone. You can go up to Huntsville.
1: Yeah.
0: I mean, it's just, we're right in the middle of everything.
1: Nashville in 3, Chattanooga in 2. There's a lot of good stuff going on out there.
0: Yeah.
1: So U.S. News and World Report.
0: You can
1: suck
0: just
1: it.
0: Take
1: you
0: it and you can just, you know
1: me.
0: What? I tell you what, spread that around the rest of America.
1: Stick
0: we
1: it.
0: In Alabama are just fine.
1: Terrible.
0: Yeah.
1: Awful.
0: Spread the news that this
1: no.
0: is just an awful place.
1: We should, no one should move here ever. And half the people who are here should leave.
0: That's right.
1: And you know who you are.
0: Get on your way.
1: 6:45 with Dixon and Finan.
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0: 649, talk 99.5, talk 99.5.com. Apropos of nothing, I saw a breakdown yesterday of somebody ranking Tom Petty's albums in order from worst to best. I was heartbroken to see that they put The Last DJ dead last, because I really love that album. They had a couple of albums from like 2009, 2010 high up on the ranks, which I had not even heard these albums before, because Tom Petty kind of, he released this stuff under the radar. Number one they had was Wildflowers. I was like, you got to be kidding me. How is Full Moon Fever not number one? How is Long After Dark not number one? Come on. You know,
1: was this one person, or is this a group of people getting together and going, okay, this is the definitive Tom Petty list?
0: I'm pretty sure it's one person.
1: Then there you go. It's subjective.
0: One person who was completely wrong about everything. May have been my ex-wife. I'm not sure.
2: Well, hello.
0: 650.
1: Dang.
0: Dixon and Viney, Talk 99.5, talk99.5.com. An Airbus jet completed a 24-hour and 24-minute flight from Melbourne, Australia to Toulouse, France last week.
2: So nobody was on it? Just the pilot, co-pilot?
1: The pilots who got off the airplane and said, thank God we're out!
0: Flight was a major test for Qantas's Project Sunrise. They launched that in 2017 to create the world's longest nonstop commercial.
2: 24 routes. Hours in a plane. As long as I can sleep, like stretch out to sleep, and as long as I can get up and walk around in there, if it's big enough, I think you'd have to have that.
0: You would have to be Miss First Class, because that's where they have the nice areas where you can really flatten that.
2: Well, I would think physically, you know, you don't want blood clots in your leg and things like that. And they say, if you're sitting for long periods of time, this is 24 hours.
0: Well,
2: good heavens.
0: Actually, I believe Arab Emirates Air, I believe they have like little apartments. Like you literally
2: are in a
0: have
2: little cabin, your own little cabin.
0: Yeah, and there's a bed there, and, you know, you're paying a lot for it.
2: Yeah, well, I'm sure.
0: No question about it. But, yeah, you were actually able to lie down, take a nap, watch some TV.
2: See that
0: whatever.
2: That's doable.
0: Yeah.
2: I probably still wouldn't like it. 24 hours is a long time on a plane.
0: 24 hours is a long time on a plane. I mean, it's a day you're never going to get back.
2: No, it's going to be weird. You get off the plane, you're like, well, I lost that whole day.
0: Well, the people who take this flight get to see two sunrises and two sunsets, which I think is fascinating.
2: It's really wild.
0: Because you're traveling all the way around from one side of the world to the other. Not just one side, but also from the lower hemisphere to the upper hemisphere. Uh-huh. So southern to northern. And from eastern to western, or western, eastern to western. That's a long-ass flight. I don't know that I could do it.
2: Literally, I'm not sure either.
0: I mean, one of the things that's keeping me from going to Australia is that 14-hour flight.
2: Yeah.
0: My friend Catherine did it a couple of years ago.
2: What'd she say about it?
0: She said, yeah, I mean, guess what? You know, you get over it. It's fine. She is not Miss First Class. She got the bargain seats. But she said, I found a row of three that were empty, and I just stretched out, and I was cool.
2: Oh, that was
0: with
2: good.
0: With that, I'm like, I can't.
2: Yeah, if you don't have the ability to kind of
0: move
2: and stretch out, there's no way you can just sit.
0: But, yeah, another friend of mine who travels extensively, he goes to places like the UAE or Australia. He says, and Japan, he went to Japan not too long ago, and he said that was a long, over 20-hour flight for them. But he said, you get up, and you walk around the plane. You just have to. And he said, this was one of those really big planes, 747 with the upstairs bar,
2: nice.
0: So you gotta go up the stairs.
2: Okay. Yeah, that's really
0: sit up
2: nice.
0: There, get liquored up, come back downstairs, get back in
2: here. I don't
0: think
2: they want you to do that.
0: A little first class cabin and doze away.
2: Right.
0: Life is good.
2: Yeah, that part, yeah, I get that.
0: Mm-mm-mm. I don't know.
2: Mm-mm.
0: That's just, I love traveling. Well, let me put it this way. I love being in the other place that I'm traveling to.
2: Right.
0: But the getting there, oof.
1: Oh, yeah. Well, and this is the test not only to go to, like, France or London. This is a test for them to go nonstop to, like, New York City.
0: Oh, yeah.
2: New York City?
0: New York City.
1: Straight from Australia.
0: Yep.
1: And I'm just thinking to myself, I just go back to that one hop from Dallas to Honolulu that Karen and I did on our honeymoon, and I'm at the 6 hour of an 8.5 hour flight. I was going stir-crazy having to walk around the plane. I can't imagine having to do that 3 to 4 more times that length.
2: Well, let's just hope that this plane has extra room for people to be able to move about, because you really would have to on a 24-hour flight.
0: I think the real question here is, where are they keeping all that fuel?
2: Well, that was my big question when this thing landed. I was like, ooh, that is a... Think about the heaviness of... when you have the plane filled with passengers, you have to be fully gassed.
0: Yeah.
2: you need a long runway. Mm-hmm. You need a long runway to get this sucker up. Because I guarantee it probably uses every inch of it mm-hmm. to get up in the air.
0: And I will tell you, you'll have to have me fully gassed as well, because I don't think I can make a trip like that without being completely liquored up. I don't. There's just no
2: way.
0: Well,
2: there's medicine for that, too. You know, you could take a little something to knock
0: yes,
2: you out.
0: Yes, it's called rum. It's very good.
2: Oh.
0: I don't know what's going on with my computer. It's giving up on me, man.
2: Oh, you said you're having an internet problem. I'm okay over here.
0: You're fine.
2: So it must be your computer.
0: So what are you trying to say?
2: I'm just saying you got a crappy computer. You've been talking about that iPad. Get it going.
0: I've got it. It is going. Yeah. It's actually sitting at home. I keep.
1: That's a good place for it when your other thing is not.
0: I keep stretching it out. I'm just kind of like.
2: Yeah, bring it to work, because situations like this is going to force you to use it.
0: Yeah.
2: And then, Richard, you'll be a pro, and then it'll be easy, and then you'll be on your way.
0: Okay.
2: Mm-hmm. That's what you do. It will force you to use it.
0: This is my plan.
2: Mm-hmm.
0: I'm going to ease into it.
2: Well, you've been easing into it for about 3 months now.
0: No, I'm going to bring it here, and I'm going to have both of them running at the same time, see? This is the
2: way
0: it works.
2: You know what it is? I just need, here's what I need to do. I need to yank the pacifier away from you.
0: That's what you're going to do?
2: Give me that computer.
0: No.
2: And just put that down and go.
0: Not going to happen.
2: And don't worry about it.
0: Never going to happen.
2: You got me. I got you. It's okay.
0: I'm about to restart this thing.
1: Would you flip and just dive into the deep end, would you? I mean, come on.
2: You just need to do it.
0: I don't.
2: Uh-huh. Dive.
0: I don't care for this peer pressure. Can I be honest with you?
2: No peer pressure.
0: What is with you kids
2: well,
0: and
2: you know,
0: your whole life?
2: I kind of went through this similar experience, because before this computer, and this is, I just had like a Chromebook, and because I'm just using it for work,
0: right.
2: Internet, writing stories and putting stuff, you know, that I need on it. Very few things. And that thing just like died. So I started ordering another one. I mean, I couldn't get email on it. It was asking me to do all these crazy things. And I'm like, this is not what
0: kind
2: I
0: of
2: need.
0: Crazy things were this? Was it
2: and,
0: asking you to do? I need
2: so something. Finally, I just said, I'm going to just get a regular computer, not a Chromebook, and didn't have any issue. And I'm just, it's just what we're used to, right?
0: You love that computer, and it is what you're used
2: comfortable with it. It's like an old pair of shoes. Don't give it up till it dies.
0: It just comes down to I'm making a leap from a PC to an Apple product.
2: Uh-huh.
0: And the learning curve is steep. I'm still working on it a little bit at the house, but I get it. I understand it. I just am, you know, I want to crawl before I start
2: before
0: running,
2: you, yeah,
0: is what it comes down to.
2: I completely get that.
0: And so I'm restarting this POS right now.
2: See what I mean? Let me have that pacifier.
0: No.
2: The blankie. Give me your blankie.
0: Give me the binky.
2: No. Mr. Mom. That whole scene with him getting that blanket away from that child, I was like, oh.
0: I think
2: this is.
0: I need to be alone for a while.
2: It's so cute. It's a really cute scene. The whole movie. That's one of my favorite movies. I really like it.
0: I also love the remake of it called The Breadwinner. Okay, I didn't see
1: it. Seen it yet?
0: I did not see that, actually.
2: Ah,
0: but I imagine it's going to be on TNT any minute now.
1: More than likely, yeah.
2: That's another one. We need a follow-up to Mr. Mom. Does he finally get a job so she can quit?
0: Yeah, he went back to work,
2: oh,
0: remember?
2: That's right.
1: He became an electrician.
2: That was the end of the movie.
0: Yeah.
2: I forgot about that.
0: 221, whatever 210, it takes.
1: Yeah.
2: Well,
1: 210, 220,
2: maybe they need to make one where he loses that one and he goes back to being Mr. Mom.
0: Sure.
2: Yeah.
0: Well, how about this? He becomes Mr. Mom because his wife, Terry Gard, died. There we go.
2: Oh, God.
0: Yeah.
2: No.
1: That took a dark turn.
0: Actually, he becomes Mr. Grandmom because, you know, the kids are all grown at this point.
2: Right.
0: We're going to have to figure something else out here. None of this is working. I guess I'm not cut out for Hollywood. 545-9950 if you'd like to drop us a line. Sooner or later, I'm actually going to be able to access the texts.
2: Some of these texts. Here's one from Angry Tracker. He is stuck in some horrible backup that's on the Florida Georgia line.
0: Oh man,
2: I-75, and he's on the. He says he's been sitting there 2 hours. Mm. We're so sorry, Angry.
0: He's got
2: Tracker.
0: That great music to listen to.
2: Yes,
0: the Florida Georgia line. You can't miss that.
2: And he's listening to us. Thank you very much.
1: He and Damian Mitchell.
2: Peter says, and we were talking about that thing that says Alabama's no place to live. He says I'm much happier living here than South Florida. I can actually live here versus working to pay my taxes. It is ridiculously expensive in South Florida right
0: Absolutely.
2: Now to live.
0: No question.
2: I'm not kidding you. It is really everything costs a fortune.
1: We just had that story on the city of Miami last week, I think it was.
0: Right. Now more expensive than New York City.
2: It's bad.
0: Yeah.
2: If you go down and visit, and I go down and visit, I'm just like, I have to pay for this and I have to pay for that. And I'm like, wait a minute, I'm just parking my car.
0: Yep.
2: Nope.
0: $60,
2: that's
0: please.
2: That's going to be a lot of money, little lady.
0: $60.
2: I'm like, what?
0: If you want to rent this parking space, and that's for 2 hours. What? That doesn't seem
2: right.
0: It's
2: incredible.
0: Somehow. Yeah, it is crazy. And also, I pack up the car to be going on a vacay around Christmas time.
2: Mm-hmm.
0: You're not supposed to be sweating on December 18th,
2: no,
0: are you?
2: No, you're not.
0: I mean, it was just pouring off of me as I was loading up the back of the Ford.
2: Ain't Alabama actually great, yeah, December, and you're sweating?
0: No, that was Florida.
2: Oh, it was Florida.
0: That was Florida.
2: I thought you were talking about here.
0: No, Alabama.
1: We've done it here, too, yeah.
0: Every
2: I was
0: once
2: like,
0: in
2: ain't
0: a while,
2: Alabama great? Another reason to love it. December.
0: No, you're sweating a whole lot more in Central Florida than you are in Alabama, I can tell you.
2: There's not much of a winter in South Florida. You really don't need even a coat or a jacket.
0: Yeah.
2: Maybe a light sweater.
0: Explain to your kids they're never going to see a white Christmas.
2: A long sleeve shirt would work pretty good.
0: Never gonna happen. And no pants.
2: January and February. I'm going to pull out my long sleeve shirt. Look here.
0: And church flip flops. That's a thing in Florida. People don't know that.
2: No, don't wear your
0: flip flops. Putting on my church flip flops.
2: Church. No.
0: You call yourself a Floridian.
2: No.
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4: Governor Ivey has declared August 1st to be Will Roberts Day in order to honor the life of the teen that recently died after fighting a rare bone cancer. Ivey called the teen from Tuscaloosa a brave young man whose courage in fighting this cancer was an inspiration to her and to all Alabamians. Will was the son of a captain within the Alabama law enforcement agency, Jason Roberts. His situation with osteosarcoma became known publicly across the state and the nation when Will posted on Facebook a plea for help in getting experimental cancer treatment. The teen and his family were helped by many people, including President Trump, in order to go to San Diego, California for this treatment. Just last week, Will succumbed to the cancer despite those treatments. His mother, Brittany, says her son is now with Jesus and is finally pain-free. August 1st is the day to honor Will Roberts. It is also the same day as his funeral. I'll be back with more Alabama stories after this.
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4: 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Woody is due in court this coming September. 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
2: 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It'll be right there in your hand on your device. We welcome you in. Looks like it's going to be a nice day. Sunshine. It is beautiful this morning. Humidity a little bit lower. You'll notice a little difference. It's July 30th, 2026. It is a Thursday. Looking not bad for tomorrow. Partly cloudy skies and a high of 92 before we get into some really good rain chances for the weekend. So sorry about that. Not a rain-free weekend. It looks like Saturday morning. Particularly a lot of rain in the forecast and about a 50% chance on Sunday as well. Highs in the 80s.
0: Yeah, that rain on Saturday, by the way, is going to be widespread and potentially some stormage.
2: Yep.
0: You know how they have the different colors. The light green means it's raining, and the darker, or actually it's dark green means it's raining, and then as it gets lighter, and then it becomes yellow, and now it's worse, and the further in you go, well, we got some red on the map on
2: Saturday. There's red. So y'all be careful. That means lightning, storms,
0: big
2: wind,
0: storm.
2: Maybe some hail.
0: Possibly
2: hail.
0: Spin-up tornado, but not really worried about that right now. We're not going to get you freaked out about that at the moment. If you do have the big wind and the high rain, then Alabama Tree Pros might be your best friend. 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So the concept of the Mamdani city-run grocery store is finally getting the sort of attention from economists that it deserves.
2: Mm-hmm.
0: Guys, this has never worked anywhere ever in the history of this. It's been tried multiple times. It has never worked. I always find it funny.
2: Got them elected, though.
0: Well, communists and socialists tend to say, well, they just weren't doing it right. I'll do it right. And you're like, there is no right way to do it. You can do it as right as you want to. It's still going to fail. You don't seem to understand, because you don't understand economics, because you are living on mommy and daddy's money and you grew up in their mansion and you really have never held a job or run anything, but we put you in charge of the largest city in America.
2: Idiots, whoever voted for him. I'm sorry, this man has never, he has no idea economically wise how to do anything. And we've said it before, he's never even run so much as a lemonade stand. Good gracious.
0: We'll make this really easy to understand, okay? You're going to open up a grocery store. It's going to be on city-owned property.
2: Okay.
0: you're not going to be paying any rent for that grocery store. You're also, by the way, not collecting any rent as the city, so you're not making money on that store. You're actually losing money because you're using a piece of ground that could be used for something else and making you money. So right off the bat, you're running from behind.
2: Think about the cost of that piece of property. It's in New York City.
0: Yeah. You're running from behind to begin with.
2: Right.
0: Okay?
2: Mm-hmm.
0: Secondly, because you are using the government and all of their regulations and requirements to build this store, a store that should cost you $2 to $3 million to build if you were a private entity in New York is going to cost 30. Now they're saying as much as 70.
2: $70 million.
0: $70 million for something that should cost 2 to 3 if you were a private entity. But because you have to follow all these rules and regulations and you have to do the DEI hiring and all the ridiculousness by this.
2: And the city's paying for this.
0: And the city is
2: paying for $70 million.
0: When you say the city, you mean, of course, the residents of the city.
2: The people
0: and their taxes are paying for this. Now, there's no way that you can sell groceries for 30% less than the privately owned grocery stores unless taxpayers are subsidizing that. That is to say, let's just take something like bananas. You're buying a bunch of bananas for $5. You put them in the store. You can sell them for $5 and not make a profit at all, in which case you're losing money because the lights have to be on. You got to pay employees and so on and so forth. But they're saying it's going to be 30% less for this bunch of bananas than the private store is. So you'll have to take another buck off of that. So now you paid $5 for them. You're going to sell them for $4. Who's making up the extra dollar? Who's making up for the lights being on? Who's making up for all the salaries you have to pay, keeping the security there so that people don't come in and steal?
2: Well, you might need extra security
0: probably,
2: at this grocery store.
0: Yeah, I would think so. Mm-hmm. Who's paying for all that? Once again, the taxpayers are paying for all of that. Eventually, you run out of other people's money. That's just the way it is. Taxpayers get tired of this. And by the way, all the other privately held grocery stores are like, wait a minute. The government's undercutting my prices? How am I supposed

0: the DSA. They love the Democratic Socialist Party. They think it's a great party, and they think it's...
1: They haven't done their homework.
0: No.
1: They don't know what they're talking about.
0: And that's sort of it, which is why I think we're getting more and more people who are trying very hard to expose the DSA for what they really are. When they talk about things like getting rid of the Senate and getting rid of police and
1: open the border
0: and close.
1: No ICE, no police, just get rid of all of it.
0: Open the prisons.
1: Right.
0: Oh, let all that happen.
1: Eventually they say that's what they would like to do. I was okay. So criminals are just roaming free.
0: Yeah. But I mean, 60% of Democrats being in fact, actually, I got that wrong. 60% of Democrats are in favor of socialism. They prefer it to capitalism. 54% think the DSA is a great organization and that they are in favor of that. By the way, 11% of Republicans are in favor of socialism, which you just look at and go, do you understand what Republican means? I don't think you do.
2: You're on the wrong side of the political aisle.
1: The R is not beside your name.
0: But that's not unusual. You know, I run across people all the time. I'll use as an example my late partner, Andy Spinozzi, who was a brilliant comedian. But when it came to politics, he didn't understand much of anything. He would proudly proclaim himself a Democrat, and I would say, really, let me ask you a few questions. And I would ask him questions like, in this situation, should the government be involved or not? Oh, no, they absolutely shouldn't be involved. Okay, would you like to keep more of your own money? Do you think you should, taxpayers should be funding, you know, this, that, and the other? Oh, no. I said, I got bad news for you, but you're a Republican, and you don't know it. No, I'm not. I'm my whole family's a Democrat. Everything you just said was a very conservative answer.
1: The one thing is the Democrat you were talking to then was many, many years ago.
0: Yeah.
1: That Democrat doesn't exist anymore.
0: No, he does not.
1: I mean, nowhere near that.
0: No.
1: When you have a D beside your name, you've really moved the line way, way over to the left.
0: Exactly. Which is why...
2: The line so far to the left, it looks like a dot.
1: It does.
0: Anybody who is... still a conservative and standing firm on very solid issues that make perfect sense to us, suddenly as a right-wing Nazi, because you're like, look how far to the right you are. No, you moved.
1: Yeah, you moved. you moved. Just had to slowly kind of, you know, shift in a way that it,
0: We're staying right where we were. I don't know what you're talking about, man. Anyway, 7:15 with Dixon and Vining, talk995.com. Good news, my computer's back. Yay!
1: You just needed to reboot it? Was that what the problem was?
0: Yeah, I need to boot it out of this room is what I need to do. And we'll get to that. But first, three things.
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5: Well, a wrecker's on the scene, but in the meantime, we have a stalled box truck, center lane blocked on 2059 West, just after 31st Street, exit 126B. It's causing an 8-minute delay. Traffic is backed up to I-20, exit 130. I'm Phil Carter in the traffic center.
6: Mostly sunny sky, slightly drier air. You'll notice when you walk outside, there's not quite as an oppressive feel to it. Now, it's still summer. We're still in the 90s, but those heat index values, well, they're not going to be around 110 today or Friday. Speaking of the Alabama weekend, we will see higher rain chances beginning Friday night into Saturday. Most widespread coverage will be likely on Saturday, keeping our highs in the mid-80s. Sunday, more spotty in nature, but a lot of clouds, keeping our high temperatures again in the 80s. And some troughing early next week. Clouds, hit and miss showers, and high temperatures, you guessed it, in the 80s. I'm ABC 30 through 40's meteorologist Evan Chikbera on Talk 99.5.
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0: What about now? You're like, oh, it's not so bad.
1: Still not a
0: Here
1: fan.
0: We go.
2: Maybe it's the way you touch me.
0: No, maybe not.
1: That's
0: creepy. It turned creepy.
1: It really did. All at once.
0: I'm like, whoa. Yikes. Forgot about that.
1: 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That was Lost in Love, right? Yeah. Is that the name of it? Okay. For those of us who are watching on YouTube and don't get to hear any of this, or if you're listening on the
0: podcast, like, oh, we didn't hear it.
1: You're like, what
0: Thanks
1: is he talking? What are they saying?
0: Thanks a lot.
1: What song did they hate then and hate now?
0: There you go. Good morning to Craig and the guys over at Birmingham Broker.
3: Hi,
0: I know you guys are so excited that this issue downtown Birmingham has kind of been resolved with petroleum in the storm drains and blocking roads down there. 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
4: And now it's Dixon and Vining's top three things you need to know.
0: Well, the U.S. conducted airstrikes in Iran last night with the partnership of Saudi Arabia, believe it or not. At least 20 fighters and 6 Iranian advisors were killed during those strikes. The strikes were a response to Tuesday night's into Wednesday attacks by Iran. President Trump said he would retaliate after they targeted a base in Jordan where U.S. troops were based. There's also now some talk this morning, Richard, and we discussed it earlier, that there may be a 14-day plan to hit targets to help wrap up the war. In other words, we know exactly where we want to bomb and take care of it and maybe be done with this. And Donald Trump is now weighing that option that we do maybe something similar to Operation Epic Fury and just unload for 14 days and be done and bring our men and women in the military home and be done with this.
1: The goal there would be to take care of and get rid of the rest of Iran's missiles. Mm-hmm. If you do away with all their missiles, they don't really have much to work with. We've already done away with their ability to defend themselves against airstrikes. They will still have drones, but drones against Tomahawks is a tough fight. You know. So this could feasibly work. We'll see. The Admiral Cooper, who has come up with this 14-day plan, has yet to convince the president that this is the way to go. But, you know, we found that diplomacy with these jokers doesn't go anywhere.
0: And I don't think it ever will, unfortunately.
1: It's like trying to get Dr. Fauci to tell you what tie he's wearing, what color tie he has.
0: Speaking of Anthony Fauci, yesterday invoking his Fifth Amendment 111 times before the Senate Homeland Security and Government Affairs Committee, after he said he believed that Rand Paul was trying to entrap him to throw him in jail. Fauci, of course, pardoned by former President Joe Biden before he left office with his auto pen. That pardon only excuses potential illegal acts committed by Fauci between January 1 of 2014 and January 19th of 2025. Senator Josh Hawley, excellent job yesterday, pointed out a whole bunch of things. And finally, when you want to make Anthony Fauci sound like a real idiot, Hawley decided to just ask him everyday questions like, what day is it, Anthony Fauci? And then, of course, he takes the Fifth Amendment and has to go through all of that again. What color carpet is the floor in front of you? Same thing. What color is your tie? There were a lot of things exposed yesterday without Anthony Fauci having to say a single word. There was a lot of anger by a lot of Americans that they didn't get at least an apology and they didn't get answers that they would like to have. How much did he know? But we're learning an awful lot based on his own admission in some of those diary notes. Tommy Tuberville is now talking about if he becomes governor, would he try to go after him civilly? You know, you probably have to talk to a whole bunch of attorneys to see if that's even an option. And it doesn't look very good.
1: Yeah, that's a narrow road that you'd be walking. You have to find some element of Alabama law that he had broken or some way that, you could actually hold the man responsible fiscally for some of the losses that had taken place. Governor Ivey, to be fair, Governor Ivey, and we were very lucky here. a huge number of people, like I was in St.
0: Where
1: Lucia.
0: Were you?
1: St. Lucia. While this whole thing was going on, remember? And had to wear the mask on the planes and all that stuff. That was a pain. Once you got to the resort, they were real loosey goosey. Everyone was even handed a girl. We get there and we were taking a tour of the island with a couple from Milwaukee. And this couple was like, I can't believe everybody here is like really cool. Like everyone in Milwaukee is still locked down. They're still wearing masks. They're still this, they're still that. I'm like, good Lord, Alabama hasn't been locked down in months. Like we got out of it much faster than most of the country did. So did Florida, by the way. And South Dakota never did lock down. So, and interestingly, death rate no higher than anywhere else. Which just goes to show.
0: Well, and I think a lot of it was common sense. People started understanding none of this is making any sense.
1: Except the people in Milwaukee.
0: We're being guided by Anthony Fauci to go down one aisle of the grocery store and not the other, and everybody pile into one door at Target, and you're like, that doesn't make any sense, and beaches are closed. Wait a minute, I thought breathing, outside air, oxygen was a good thing, get away from people.
1: 5 Points Hardware, you're closed, Lowe's, you're wide open.
0: What the heck? The other thing about this case, too, he may very likely be held in contempt by the committee. But in a Senate-wide vote, it likely won't pass because of the way Democrats will vote. So a lot of people have been asking about that. Hey, can't we hold him in contempt? You can, but again, once it gets to a Senate-wide, it's not going to pass. Too many Democrats are holding him up like he's, the next savior, unfortunately.
1: I personally hold him in contempt.
0: I hold him in contempt, too. Finally, this story. We got some relief. Business owners downtown just talking about Birmingham Broker and Work Trucks and some of these other guys. They've had a heck of a week, but they got the relief they needed yesterday. The evacuation order was lifted. There was that gas smell that was coming from storm drains. They identified the source of a petroleum fuel that was being released into those storm drains. The city announced that hazardous material crews determined overnight mitigation efforts had reduced some of the air there, and they were being able to figure it out. But they said that a underground registered fuel tank, which was in the 2400 block of University Boulevard, and on that corner is a gas station. It very well may be that that underground register fuel tank was leaking of some sort and going downhill. Oof. And then it was coming up the storm drain, and that's why they closed off the roads, because one little match, one little spark, and then you're going to have either a fire or an explosion of some sort, and no one needed any of that.
1: Who doesn't love the great smell of raw gasoline?
0: They said for a couple of weeks before they were really notified about this that people were like, what's that gas smell down here?
1: Gas?
0: I smell gasoline. Anytime you smell that, whether it's – I told you there was one time I left my other residence. I was over in near the Galleria where I lived. I was driving down the road in the Jeep. I had the tops off, and all of a sudden I passed this one area. I was like, whoa, what was that? Mm-hmm. And it was like, the gas that you use in the wintertime to heat your home.
1: Right.
0: I was like, and I turned the car around and I went back past it, and I was like, that is knocking me over. And I'm in an automobile going down the road 35, 40 miles an hour. Mm-hmm. So I did call Allegasco, and they came out, and there was a massive leak.
1: Oof.
0: On one of these little back roads where, I guess no one had reported it because a lot of people going through there were in their closed up car.
1: Sure.
0: Windows up and everything, and they didn't smell it. And I was like, I passed it. I was like, man, somebody throws out a cigarette right there. We're going to go boom.
1: Now, I have been smelling oranges for the past couple of weeks.
0: Something's wrong with you. Is that orange slices?
1: Yes, orange slices. Exactly.
0: Yes.
1: 7:30 with Dixon and Vining. 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
10: stall, Centerlane Block, 2059 West after 31st Street, exit 126B. Traffic is stop and go from I-20, exit 130. We're looking at an 11-minute delay. I'm Phil Carter in the traffic center.
14: A mostly sunny sky, slightly drier air. You'll notice when you walk outside, there's not quite as an oppressive feel to it. Now, it's still summer. We're still in the 90s, but those heat index values, well, they're not going to be around 110 today or Friday. Speaking of the Alabama weekend, we will see higher rain chances beginning Friday night into Saturday. Most widespread coverage will be likely on Saturday, keeping our highs in the mid-80s. Sunday, more spotty in nature, but a lot of clouds, keeping our high temperatures again in the 80s. And some troughing early next week. Clouds, hit and miss showers, and high temperatures, you guessed it, in the 80s. I'm ABC 30 through 40's meteorologist Evan Chikvera on Talk 99.5.
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16: Far too many videos of people not being able to answer some of the most simple questions having to do with geography.
0: I think a lot of people just, they slept through those classes.
16: Or if they took them, they forgot them completely by the time they, you know, reached adulthood. And you're just kind of like,
0: Remembered it for the test and then it was gone.
16: Yeah. How many states are there? I mean, you should know that. That shouldn't be too difficult.
17: 57, right?
16: Count of, yes, Barack, correct, 57. Into 57.
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0: gas. Need to change that song.
1: I can't afford his gas, so I'm stuck here watching TV.
0: See, she should have never made friends with him.
2: Yeah, that's exactly right. 736, 737, Dixon of Vining, Talk 995, talk995.com. That's instant karma right there, my friends. You become friends with a communist and things fall apart.
0: Yeah.
2: Just how it happens.
0: It's right there in the name. Your answer's right there.
2: Right there.
0: It's, you know, not all.
2: Abundantly clear. Let's talk about a couple of things. Number one, your roof and how when the rain starts to come down on Saturday, and it will, probably in your neck of the woods. They're talking about it being fairly serious in a lot of the Birmingham metro area, including the northern section of it. Maybe the south doesn't get so much of it this time, and upwards north we get a bunch. I don't know how that's going to work exactly. But I know that the last thing you need is to have a problem with your roof, a crack, a ceiling problem, a problem where the shingles meet at one of the gables. That's where you really run across the difficulties, and HHM Roofing and Construction would love to come by and give you a look-see. You know, they specialize in a lot of different things, one of which is doing a complete roof inspection. And they would love to take a look at yours and say, look, here's where you stand. Here's about how many years you got left in this thing. 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
0: Yes, sir.
2: When you were a child, a little tiny Valerie, do you remember how many different flavors of potato chips there were?
0: Two.
2: That was it? Two?
0: Two.
2: Yeah.
0: That's what I remember, too.
2: What were they?
0: Just the regular plain and barbecue.
2: No sour cream and onion?
0: I don't really remember eating sour cream and onion.
3: I remember sour cream and onion. I remember when they came out with the cheddar and sour cream. That was a big thing at our house.
2: Yes.
0: What age are we talking here?
2: Well,
0: because if you say, but 10 and under, you really had two flavors. And then
2: that's true.
0: As we started taking off into our teen years, then there was all these other ones.
2: As you know, when I turned like somewhere between 6 and 7, my mom went on a health food kick.
0: I never saw another
2: potato chip.
0: Richard, that is just so sad.
2: I know.
0: Well, were you not like the youngest of all your siblings or close to it?
2: Yeah.
0: You were the young. Yeah.
2: So they got
0: all of that.
2: My sister
0: was
2: 8 years older. She was 14 when the health kick kicked in.
0: But she was like, good, I just got a few years left.
3: She was already out of the house. Yeah.
2: Only had to live for another 3-4 years without that stuff. But I do remember very clearly. I remember there being sour cream and onion, barbecue, and plain. And then Ruffles. Ruffles have ridges, which is still a plain potato chip, but it had Ruffles, whatever the hell.
0: Dad always did the Charlie Chip, the brown and cream or tan-colored can.
2: Had the big can,
0: bring those home, and it was always either plain or barbecue.
2: Had the hurricane map on the back of it.
0: I think we did pretzels, too. There was a can of pretzels.
2: Love the pretzels.
0: Yeah, those are pretty good.
2: Very good. Mm-hmm. Now, obviously, potato chip flavors suddenly took off. Like you said, when we were in high school, they were everywhere. I mean, you couldn't turn around without running across some new mad scientist flavor that had come out.
0: And the Pringles was kind of the cool thing because the can had come and you're like, well, look at these chips that are stacked.
2: Yeah.
0: Isn't this a novelty?
2: They had to stop calling them chips. Yeah. Somebody in the potato chip
0: field actually sued
2: and said, there are potatoes, but they're not chips. Which was a shock to me. I was like, these aren't perfectly formed saddles?
0: Oh, I thought it was no potato in it.
2: No,
0: that wasn't
2: potato. There's potato in there.
0: Is there still potato in
2: there? Yes, dehydrated potato that they use to make them. Mm-hmm.
0: Sure doesn't taste like it.
2: I love it. let's talk about 10 discontinued potato chip flavors that maybe somebody would like to see make a comeback. I actually had a lot of these. I'm shocked at the number of these that I have had. Cheetos Twisted Puffs. They're little corkscrews of Cheetos. I like the baked Cheetos over the fried Cheetos. I'm weird like that.
0: Yeah.
2: But these twisted ones were particularly good because they had a nice crunch to them, a nice texture. You wouldn't think the shape would make that much of a difference, but it really did.
0: It's kind of like a noodle.
2: Yeah. Corkscrew. I'm sad to see it. I'm sad to see that it's gone. It won't be back anytime soon. How about Korean barbecue kettle chips?
0: Mm. I don't think I ever had these.
3: Kind of vaguely remember those. Mm.
2: Kettle brand chips are great because they're that kind of fried. They're like
0: they have a. This is a real chip. Like, in other words, they cut it and they cooked it, and here you go.
2: They are in no way, shape, or form concerned with the amount of oil left on that chip when they put it in the bag. And that's why they taste so good. I don't recall the Korean barbecue flavor, but Steve does, so that's good enough for me. Takis Wild. I've never had Takis in my life.
3: I never have
0: either. I have, and it's only because I had a young son, and he loved the Takis.
2: Buffalo sauce.
0: Yeah.
2: This was a buffalo flavored. Okay, Takis, whatever. Pringles. Buffalo Ranch. I have had these.
0: Are they any good? Do they taste like potato chips?
2: do they taste like potatoes is the real question. No, they taste like buffalo and ranch, but there's too much ranch flavor in it.
0: Oh.
2: I want more buffalo and
0: people
2: a hint
0: are going, what do you mean? How can you have too much ranch?
2: Well, if you're going to have just ranch, I love just ranch. But if you're going to have buffalo ranch, I want more buffalo than ranch. The ranch should be kind of an aftertaste or a little afterthought. I'm not sure. But this was almost equal parts buffalo and ranch. And I was like, too much ranch. That's just me. What else we have? We have, Doritos Jacked Ranch Dipped Hot Wings. Now, I've had these.
0: I remember these.
3: I seem to remember those too, yeah.
2: And these guys actually got the proportions exactly right.
0: Right.
2: It tasted very much like a hot wing.
0: Didn't we do a taste test on this?
2: Jacked ones? I don't know.
0: No?
2: I think so.
0: We did.
2: Maybe so.
0: I feel like we did.
2: But I can tell you the hot wings flavor was overwhelming. The ranch flavor was subtle and exactly what you were looking for. I remember them being very good, and I never bought another bag. So I was like, I like these too much. Poppables are fun, aren't they?
0: Let me tell you what. I'm a huge Poppables fan. This is a Lay's product.
2: Mm-hmm.
0: And they had a veggie straw flavor of the Poppables. And I was buying up every bag I could find. Because they were really good.
2: Yeah, and actually not terrible for you.
0: Yeah.
2: Not great for you.
0: None of these are, but probably the least of evils here.
2: Creamy jalapeno.
0: Mm.
2: I love jalapeno. I've never had these. I never even saw them. I have no idea. If I've seen them, I might have bought them.
0: Yeah.
2: I might have bought them if I saw them.
0: They have there's four main ones that they sell. This is a kind of an off flavor.
2: Yeah.
0: Because I don't think I've ever seen it.
2: They do one that's just sea salt, don't they?
0: There's sea salt. Yeah. There's a barbecue. Uh-huh. There's a cheesy something.
2: Right. Those are my favorites.
0: Yeah.
2: White cheddar is what they are. I love them. Kettle cooked potato chips with avocado and sea salt. Not surprisingly, I've not eaten those.
0: Yeah.
2: That's from Wegmans.
0: Well, it's Wegmans, so we probably don't get that anyway.
2: Wegmans. Taquitos. Pueblo Lindo Taquitos from Aldi. These are Takis, basically.
0: I was going to say the packaging and the writing looks very similar to Takis.
2: And then the one that I really wish I'd ever known existed, and I can't believe I didn't get to try these, Pringles Baconator.
0: Hmm.
2: They tied in with Wendy's. And they made a Baconator chip. A Pringles chip. Is it really a chip? No, it's not.
0: No. No potato, no chip.
2: Pringles French onion dip. They put the dip right there in the chip.
0: All right.
2: Tough to beat.
0: You don't have to fool with the dip.
2: Yeah.
3: Sounds tasty.
0: There.
2: I tell you, my mother used to make a fantastic dip. She would take sour cream and mix a ranch, dry powdered ranch. Mm-hmm. Yeah. I don't know how she did it. Anyway,
0: Man, there's nothing better than that Lipton soup onion packet and some sour cream.
2: Isn't that great?
0: Come on.
2: Yeah,
0: that is just Lipton onion awesome.
2: Soup. Has anybody ever made onion soup out of Lipton onion soup mix? Or is it just for your hamburgers and your dip?
0: Well, yeah, right. Hamburger, maybe meatloaf.
2: Yeah,
0: it's meatloaf, very good
2: absolutely.
0: For that.
2: Got to put it in the meatloaf.
0: Maybe if you're doing a crock pot with a big old
2: roast of some sort,
0: you can add that in there.
2: I forgot I actually have a couple of envelopes of that sitting at my house. I should have put that in my last burgers.
0: Your best, yeah. It adds a good flavor to it.
2: I introduced my daughter to that when she was probably 8 or 9 years old, and she was like, why aren't all of our burgers like this, Dad?
0: Uh-huh.
2: I was like, well, we don't always have the Lipton. Well, we need to buy it. Mm-hmm. Stock up. I was like, okay.
0: I always keep a box of it.
2: Yeah.
0: like I do certain soups, like, you know, cream of mushroom, because you never know what you're going to cook with it.
2: Exactly.
0: So always make sure I have a couple of those. That Lipton soup is always in there.
2: Somebody let me know if you've ever actually made onion soup from the Lipton onion soup dry mix. I don't think it's, I'm not sure it can
0: they
2: be done.
0: They should have just sold it as, you know, instead of a soup, they should have sold it as all the things we've just talked about.
2: I don't think.
0: I think you're right. There's probably 10% of people that say, oh yeah, I heat that up in some hot water all the time. I'm like, no, you're doing it wrong. Where's the sour cream?
2: Tastes just like onion soup, like it should.
4: We own mornings. Well, it's more like a lease with an option to buy.
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6: If you want a deal on a Glock, you better listen up. Hueytown Pawn has the law enforcement Glocks back in stock. That rhymes. These are guns that were previously issued to law enforcement agencies. In multiple calibers, by the way, and Tommy's got a program where he is able to buy these after they've been taken out of service. The police departments will replace these very fine Glocks, and Tommy gets them in batches, and he's got them on sale right now for $399 at Hueytown Pawn. Day in and day out, this is a really nice gun counter over at the pawn shop. 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It's Hueytown Pawn on Brook Lane Drive in Hueytown. Y'all go see Tommy and Adam today.
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17: Mork and Rex, 65 North before Lakeshore Drive, exit 255, and Highway 280 East on the off-ramp to southbound I-459. This wreck is on the off-ramp left shoulder. I'm Phil Carter in the traffic center.
18: A mostly sunny sky, slightly drier air. You'll notice when you walk outside, there's not quite as an oppressive feel to it. Now, it's still summer. We're still in the 90s, but those heat index values, well, they're not going to be around 110 today or Friday. Speaking of the Alabama weekend, we will see higher rain chances beginning Friday night into Saturday. Most widespread coverage will be likely on Saturday, keeping our highs in the mid-80s. Sunday, more spotty in nature, but a lot of clouds, keeping our high temperatures again in the 80s. And some troughing early next week. Clouds, hit and miss showers, and high temperatures, you guessed it, in the 80s. I'm ABC 30 through 40's meteorologist Evan Chikvera on Talk 99.5.
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0: Shirley Bassey singing the theme to what is largely considered the gold standard of James Bond films.
1: It's that trumpet in there. Yeah.
0: Shirley Bassey sang one other James Bond theme. It was Diamonds Are Forever. Didn't quite hit as hard as this one did. 752, Dixon Divining, Talk 99.5, Talk99.5.com. Scott writes in and says, I spent 24 hours on an airplane when I was deployed to Desert Storm.
1: Thank you for your service.
0: Yeah, they can do that because they refuel in midair, you know?
1: Mm-hmm.
0: My friend...
1: a long flight.
0: The late James Gregory actually flew over there and did exactly that. He was on a plane with soldiers and whatnot. And he said it was, first off, the man is terrified of flying. So the fact that he was willing to get on that plane and wrap himself up in that cargo netting on the side bench, which is essentially what they were doing, how they held on, and went over there because he wanted to entertain the troops. And he said, I also had to quit smoking to do it because there was no way I could go 24 hours without a cigarette if I was. So he had to quit. He spent like 2 weeks quitting before he went.
1: Oof.
0: And then he stayed quit, which was good because, you know, the guy had a zipper in his chest. He had no business smoking at that point.
1: Probably shouldn't have been.
0: Mm. Good guy. 24 hours on a plane, no damn fun. Stephanie says, I've flown from Birmingham to Sydney, Australia in 2008. It's a long flight, especially in coach and 10 weeks pregnant.
1: Ooh.
0: Mm. You nap, watch movies, get up and walk aisles and eat when they bring you food. But, well, with the trip, Australia was beautiful.
1: Well worth the trip.
0: Yeah, I could see that.
1: Mm-hmm. But 10 weeks pregnant, well, you better get up and move, girl.
0: Mm-hmm.
1: Wow.
0: James says Fauci might have been a pawn in a bigger plan to see if they could make us do what they want to do. Case in point, the bars, you could meet at bars during COVID, but you could not go to church. Yeah, that was kind of silly, wasn't it?
1: Mm-hmm.
0: You know, Fauci was really the one who was calling the shots. Trump made the mistake of handing him the reins to COVID, and Biden made the mistake of keeping him on. And the idea that somehow it was these guys, it was the president's fault, is absurd.
1: Listen, you know, he was supposed to be the number one person in the number one doctor that would know about how to handle this pandemic.
0: He was the head of the infectious diseases department,
1: right.
0: Essentially. That was his job.
1: If you can't turn to him, who do you turn to?
0: Mm-hmm.
1: I mean, with the knowledge that they had, he'd been around a long time.
0: Mm-hmm.
1: He's now, what, 84, 85?
0: Something like that. They gave him a little too much power.
1: I think so.
0: John.
1: It really went to his head, didn't
0: Boy,
1: it,
0: did
1: Richard?
0: It ever. It did ever.
1: Whew.
0: John says, Jacksonville, Florida is the largest city in the contiguous United States by land area, covering 874 square miles. This massive footprint is the result of Jacksonville consolidating with Duval County in 1968. Not New York City, Richard, but you meant population, didn't you? Yeah, I Googled it, John. Yes, John, I did mean population, and you knew that, but you decided to write in and be a jerk anyway. John says, any idea on when they're going to get the tower issue straight? Do we have a tower issue? I haven't heard about it. This is news to me. Okay. Sorry about that. Scott says, Christopher Cross should be banished to an island.
1: Why?
0: Christopher Cross should be suspended between the moon and New York City in perpetuity. I know it's crazy, but it's true. Scott, I think you're complaining about the wrong group. That was Air Supply that did that song you were complaining about. Air Supply.
1: Yeah, it wasn't Christopher Cross.
0: Not Christopher
1: Cross. And don't pick on Christopher Cross either. I like some of his music. That yacht rock stuff rocks.
0: Well, earlier Scott texted in that the emergency exit seat is basically first class, which just tells me Scott has never ridden in first class.
1: Scott. Scott, you just need to stop this morning. Just stop.
0: Sam says tackies are high blood pressure in a bag.
1: I agree.
0: Mm-mm-mm.
1: Agree with you, Sam, 100%. Don't eat. Careful out there.
0: Maria says Aldi's has a good veggie chip and veggie straw. Their snacks are pretty good. Clancy's, they're not bad. Sean says one of my British mates told me about his Walkers, Lay's here, chicken marsala flavor crisps last night. It sounded really good, and I told him we really don't get those exotic flavors here, though. They'll have prawn and cheese flavor, etc. You can get those, by the way, at World Market.
1: Mm-hmm.
0: Lipton onion soup for no-peak chicken, says Wayne in Northport. Okay, if you say so.
1: We'll try that. And Wayne, we got your name and we got Northport. He's putting it in on every text. It's okay. Save yourself your name. We know who you are. You're in our little database.
0: McGee says Bassey also did Moonraker. Did she? Hmm.
1: Thanks
0: I have to
1: that.
0: Admit, I don't recall. I think I watched Moonraker like twice. It's not a good movie.
1: No.
0: Well, they decided that they were going to stick Roger Moore in space because Star Wars was all the rage. And so they were like, oh, we got to put James Bond in space. No, you don't. No, you don't.
1: Let James Bond
0: be James Bond and stay on the ground.
1: On the ground in a fancy car.
0: Yeah.
1: Or fancy boat.
0: Yeah. That was kind of, that's probably why I don't remember it. But I'm not questioning you, McGee. You're probably correct. What about the Minnesota National Guard out there with paintball guns shooting people that were outside, making them go back in their houses? They had squeal lines in Minnesota. Tim Walz set up lines where you could squeal on your neighbor. You could tell on someone who was going outside and doing things out there that, oh, no, you better not do that. What? We're not allowed to go outside? What?
1: That's the one place you should be.
0: Yeah.
1: Open the windows of your home. Get out. What's outside that's going to get you? That's what I would like to know. What was outside that was so bad?
0: Sunlight is the best disinfectant. They were afraid that people were going to gather outside.
1: And it's you're outside. That's better than gathering in your house.
0: Yeah, was it okay to gather at a Lowe's or at a Walmart? Because people were doing that.
1: That's why write this book. As much as in school we should learn some things, this pandemic should be right there with 9/11 and history and wars and everything else.
0: Absolutely.
1: This should be part of what kids need to learn each and every year. We should never go through this again. Not that we won't have another pandemic, but this is the model that you should not follow when you have a pandemic. It didn't work. Every bit of it backfired. Every bit of it.
0: I remember going to Walmart to pick things up, like one does during the pandemic, and whole families would be there together shopping. And I realized this is their getting out of the house because there's no other place for them to go. They're not allowed to go anywhere else. So you'd see a mom and dad and like three kids hanging off the side of the car, whatever. Usually you'd have either just mom or just dad there. The kids would be off doing something else. But because they couldn't have anything else to do, they weren't allowed anywhere else, this was their big trip. We're going to Walmart. Very sad.
1: It is sad. And still, one of the worst things that came out of it were taking kids out of school. They didn't need to be taken out of school. They needed to be left in school.
0: Yep. Hal says, sent for the app, half of Led Zeppelin played on Goldfinger. Jimmy Page and John Paul Jones were both session musicians called in for the recording. This is true. You can find that out when you see the movie Becoming Led Zeppelin. I know that Jimmy Page also played on Tom Jones's It's Not Unusual.
1: Not Unusual.
0: But I don't remember whether John Paul Jones was on there or not. He might have been. If he was, I'll say this. If Jimmy Page was there, it's probably because John Paul Jones recommended him, because John Paul Jones recommended him for a lot of stuff. He was very young at the time and played in a lot of session stuff. 8 o'clock, Dixon and Vining, Talk 99.5, talk99.5.com. 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
4: Authorities in Madison County have issued charges for the first time under a new state law that deals with child pornography created by artificial intelligence. 59-year-old Kenneth Arrington is now being charged by the Huntsville Police and the Internet Crimes Against Children Task Force. The materials that Arrington created were all digital. However, he's not exempt from charges just because there's no human victim. The Alabama Child Protection Act was passed in 2024 and directly addresses AI being used to create obscene materials such as child pornography. State lawmaker Matt Woods introduced the legislation after learning about a case where a child's face was digitally imposed upon a pornographic video. Woods says this law closes a loophole created by the emergence of AI and AI-generated images. I'll be back with more Alabama stories after this.
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4: The music business in Huntsville is bringing in money for the city. The 2026 Huntsville Music Audit reveals that ever since 2018, there has been over 3,000 jobs created within this sector. It also accounts for 2.8% of the city's jobs. the music sector has generated about $278 million to that city. Huntsville Mayor Tommy Battle says that the audit proves the power of supporting a creative community and implementing this ambitious vision that emerged from the city leadership. I'm Andrea Tice.
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0: Good morning, Birmingham. It is 8:06 with Dixon and Vining here on the 30th of July of 2026. Got a nice day in store today with a high of 93. It's going to be hot but partly cloudy. Same tomorrow, partly cloudy and 92. The good news is the humidity drops quite a bit, considerably. between now and Saturday. Now, then it picks right back up again as we have a good chance of rain on Saturday. Well, Saturday and Sunday looks like could be a very stormy weekend for us, including some strong storms possible on Saturday. Sometimes those dissipate by the time they get here, and it turns out that the weather's completely wrong. But that doesn't appear to be the case here. So just kind of brace yourself for it.
1: Brace.
0: You can handle it.
1: Yeah.
0: You're a manly man. A womanly woman. You're tough.
1: We got
0: You're an Alabamian. Mm-hmm. Let's talk about Anthony and Company Jewelers, the place to go for your next anniversary present, your next just-because present, your next birthday present. Whatever it is, you need to buy a piece of jewelry for Anthony and Company Jewelers, the place you need to go, because they can either design something for you from scratch, which would be truly wonderful, redesign a piece they have in their showcase, change out stones, change out precious metals, however you want to do it, or you can just buy something that is right off the shelf there. They've got a great selection, something that I think you will find truly amazing once you walk through the door, and price is so low, they really can't afford to have a sale. Nicest people on the planet. So when you talk to them and ask them about what might work best for your significant other or the person who is the recipient of your present, they will be more than happy to walk you through it and spend as much time as is necessary. I love them. You'll love them. Anthony and Company Jewelers, 2080 Valleydale Road, next to Ragtime Cafe. Did you hear about the Jeopardy winner who hid cameras in his beach rentals bedroom and bathroom?
1: Oh, this is creepy.
0: Creepy.
1: Mm-hmm.
0: Philip Joseph Joey DeSena. Former Jeopardy winner pleaded guilty to two counts of felony secret peeping on Monday. He's 44 years old. He unlawfully, willfully, and feloniously, for the purpose of arousing and gratifying the sexual desire of a person, himself, secretly and surreptitiously installed cameras in the bathroom and bedroom at a location in Corolla, North Carolina. He was arrested in December, completed a psychosexual evaluation prior to the sentencing, does not have to register as a sex offender, which seems weird to me. Mm-hmm. Also got a 60-month probationary sentence. Like, what? But yeah, apparently a female who rented the place because she was there for a wedding found two black USB wall chargers with cameras inside her rental home.
1: So from now on, every rental place, check your USB wall chargers.
0: Check.
1: Oh my gosh.
0: Everything.
1: Okay. Do people do this when you go on vacation somewhere? You're in an Airbnb or a hotel or a something. Are you freaked out now because this is happening way too often? Do you check everything or try to?
0: You should be.
1: Golly.
0: You should be. Look, I'll tell you a couple of other places that they hide these things. One is smoke detectors.
1: Yeah.
0: Really big on putting them in smoke detectors. Air vents. You know, if you got a vent up that cameras are so small
1: now, yeah,
0: that you can literally just kind of stick one up there in such a way that it can see right between the vents.
1: I'm concerned that you know all of this.
0: I do my homework.
1: Oh, that's it.
13: I bet you do.
1: Like, oh, Richard, you know an awful lot.
0: I've been studying a lot of
1: little itty bitty cameras.
0: Studying a lot of film lately on the subject. No.
1: And
0: no,
1: where
0: no.
1: to place them.
0: I'm telling you this.
1: See, that was a test.
0: You'll know where to look to find these things,
1: uh-huh.
0: or what to cover up. You know, another thing that they do, which is really distressing, is mirrors. Like they'll have a mirror on the wall, but it'll be a two-way mirror, and they'll have a camera, like right in the middle behind it, shooting straight through. And it's like, oh yeah. I mean, it's crazy. It is absolutely crazy what's going on.
1: And this guy, this is not enough. This is not enough punishment for this guy.
0: Yeah, I agree.
1: I mean, seriously.
0: 60 months probation?
1: Whoop-dee.
0: Mm. He won Jeopardy twice in November of 2024, earned $44,698.
1: I guess he's using some of that money on cameras.
13: Yeah, apparently so. Now we know what he's spending on.
0: He's not, by the way.
1: Do you see the picture of this guy, Richard?
0: Yes.
1: He is creepy.
0: He looks smarmy.
1: He looks like a wax figure. His face looks like the Joker.
0: Yeah.
1: I mean, I mean it. The smile is very much like the Joker.
0: Right off the bat, you're kind of like, how could you not tell that this guy was a freak?
1: Oof.
0: Yeah, he just looks creepy as all get out. But he's not the first Jeopardy contestant
1: to do this?
0: To be in trouble.
1: Oh.
0: In March, Winston Quinn was sentenced to 7 years in prison after he posed as a teenager on Snapchat to solicit explicit videos and photos from children.
1: What is going on here?
0: He pleaded guilty to one count of use of a child in a sexual performance as a sexually motivated felony and five counts of endangering the welfare of a child. Jeepers creepers. What is with you Jeopardy people? Huh?
1: They've got too much time on their hands. Watching too much trivia. Oh, trivia.
0: Hey, stop that, Steve.
1: Steve.
13: Don't go lumping me in with them.
0: That's right.
13: Like, I got time to be that kind of a pervert anyway.
1: No, you don't have time. You're right. He's way too busy. Ain't got time for that.
0: Steve is nowhere near that smart.
1: Yes, he is.
0: These people are too smart.
1: He wouldn't do it. He wouldn't do that.
0: Michael Anthony.

0: form 5695. Alabama in 2025 had 2.2%. National 2025 had 1.9%. Shine's business in 2025, 92.9% of its returns had this was the energy credit claim, right?
1: Wow.
0: I get energy credits. These people hadn't done any energy credit. This is what they call a red flag.
1: They think they're not going to check on it. Yeah, you can't just keep going up, up, up, up, up.
0: This is what they call a red flag. Somebody took a look at it and went,
1: I don't think so.
0: Way too many of these returns have got this on here. Let's take another look at what this guy's doing.
1: IRS has everything. I mean, they put the returns in, and there's red flag. This isn't normal, everything. Yeah. And then they check it. And,
0: right.
1: I mean, it's not that complicated.
0: This is why I love TurboTax, because I use it, and it goes in and it says, we're checking for red flags right now. If there's anything that's weird in there.
1: Mm-hmm.
0: And 1 year it came back and said, you lost way too much money in your home business. I'm like, well, you know, I'm just getting it started. It was my voiceover business.
1: Yeah.
0: I had to invest in a lot of stuff. I had to buy a microphone. I had to buy, you know, some software. I was like.
1: So they were telling you to put more in there so you get more back? Were helping you out with that?
0: No, I was like, you lost too much money. That's a red flag. They're going to look at this.
1: Yeah.
0: And lo and behold, they did. The state did an audit of me that year, and I had receipts for everything. I was like, I'm just getting the business started. So, of course, I didn't make, you know, I made $600 in voiceover, and I spent like $3,000. What do you expect? And so, yeah, they came back and said, okay, you're right. We're giving you the money you're owed. But, yeah, it's nice that they will actually take a look at it. Because then if you are like playing fast and loose, you can go back and change the numbers until TurboTax goes, you're okay now.
1: Mm-hmm. Yeah. Thanks, TurboTax.
0: Oh, by the way, here's where to hide the cameras. 8:15 with Dixon and Vining. Three things coming up next.
2: They'll make you think. They'll make you laugh. They'll make you hungry. Dixon and Vining.
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1: We have a crash in Hoover on 65 North after Highway 31, exit 252, and police activity. The right-hand shoulder's blocked. 65 North before Lakeshore Drive, exit 255. I'm Phil Carter in the traffic center.
2: We're ending the month of July on a much drier note. That means less humidity, but it's still going to be hot outside. Low 90s today and on Friday with mostly to partly sunny skies. Overnight conditions will be clear and comfortable, dropping down to the upper 60s to low 70s on Friday morning. This weekend, moisture rushes back in. Humidity and cloud cover is back, along with those chances for showers. Could see a shower or storm at any point on Saturday. More isolated coverage on Sunday. I'm ABC 3340 meteorologist Emma Kate Cowan on Talk 99.5.
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0: 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If you'd like to see what we look like, you can't do it now because Steve hasn't pushed the button yet, but he's about to. He's going to, and then we'll, there we are. See?
1: I'm sure he hates that. You hate that, Steve, when he does that to you.
2: I kind of appreciate it.
1: Or would you rather me be doing like this?
0: She always does it in mime, and I'm always like, just push the button, Steve. It's okay. It's one more thing for him to do in there. Like, he doesn't have enough going on.
1: He's got 5,000 things to do.
0: Like, he doesn't have enough going on in his world. He does.
1: He's got a lot.
0: And we just added one more.
1: It's like, here, hit this button, too. Don't forget. Turn it on, turn it off. Mm.
0: Good news, Steve. Soon we'll be in surround sound. So we're going to add that to your table.
2: Can't wait for that.
0: That'd be good.
1: He's like, no, please don't. All right, weather this
2: Pretty
1: weekend.
2: Soon I'll be push your own damn button.
1: It looks like Saturday, a lot of rain in the forecast, and be dry to the rescue if it has to do with a problem around your home. Foundation issues, water in the crawl space, yikes. 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All right, Bee Dry has been in business. 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
3: And now, it's Dixon and Vining's top three things you need to know.
0: The U.S. Central Command said it carried out a heavy wave of strikes against Iran in response to an attempted attack on American troops stationed in the Middle East. Military action was completed by 10 p.m. Eastern Time yesterday. Came after Iran had launched a surprise missile attack on U.S. forces in Jordan. CENTCOM asked it struck down dozens of military Islamic Revolutionary Guard Corps targets in Iran, including military command centers, missile and drone facilities, coastal surveillance and defense sites, and maritime capabilities, said CENTCOM. Strikes aim to further diminish threats posed by Iran and its proxies to American forces, commercial shipping, and neighboring Gulf countries. This after yesterday, Donald Trump saying, "We're going to bleep the bleep out of you." The bleeping bleep.
1: Yeah, he's a little fed up with, again, our men and women in the military. These rockets, they're trying to, you know, bomb these different areas that our military's in, and thank goodness that we have the capability to take them out before they reach our troops. But Trump isn't playing anymore, and he's just, you know, he's given it every effort that he can to negotiate with leaders in Iran, and it doesn't matter, tier number one, tier number two, go to tier number 10, it doesn't matter. They're never going to negotiate because that's not what they're about. They're about taking out the U.S. They're about taking out Israel. We're the bad guys. It's always going to be that way. I don't know that we'll ever, ever see this changed. So Trump is realizing that. Go in there and take care of what you need to, and they're about to hit targets to help wrap this thing up, hopefully. Mm-hmm. Trump is considering that right now. Mm-hmm. So we'll see. 14-day plan maybe being discussed as we sit here this morning.
0: I like the 13 straight days that we went through where there were flying sorties every night, you know?
1: Mm-hmm.
0: I'm like, yes, good. Hit them continuously until they can't take it anymore or until there's just nothing else to hit. You know, and that's, we're getting close to that now. We're getting to the point where it's like, we're hitting dual use stuff, okay?
1: And the other thing is, too, you had Netanyahu in earlier this week for Lindsey Graham's services and things like that. And Netanyahu and Trump getting together talking about Pickaxe Mountain. That's an important target.
0: Yeah.
1: That target, and it's really, really deep in that mountain. They've got a, and Netanyahu has a lot of expertise in knowing what's going on there, and hopefully they're sharing notes and can figure out how to take out whatever is in that mountain, because that's important too.
0: Yeah, a few bunker busters, one on top of another.
1: Yeah,
0: makes
1: you're
0: a
1: have
0: world
1: to do
0: of
1: that.
0: Difference. You can get
1: you
0: down
1: have to
0: 400,
1: do that a bunch
0: 600
1: of times.
0: Feet.
1: Yeah, yeah, yeah.
0: Which is probably what's going to have to happen. Fed policymakers decided to leave interest rates unchanged. Elevated uncertainty was the cause, they say. Voted 9-3 to leave the benchmark federal funds rate unchanged at its current range of 3.5% to 3.75%. Move follows the central bank's decision to hold rates steady in January, March, April, and June, following three consecutive 25 basis point rate cuts in September, October, and December, closing out last year. Federal Open Market Committee, the bank, central bank's panel responsible for monetary policy moves, noted that economic activity is expanding at a solid pace despite elevated uncertainty that owes in part to the conflict in the Middle East. Well, we discussed this last week, as a matter of fact, how even though we have higher gas prices, it doesn't seem to have stopped anybody from traveling, especially around the July 4th weekend.
1: Mm-hmm.
0: A lot of people were moving that week, going places. A lot of folks are fitting in that last trip before school kicks in here any minute now. And it doesn't, it's like, price be damned, we're going on this vacation. That's kind of unusual, but it also speaks volumes about how our wealth in America, our net worth, has come up considerably just in the last year and a half. You know, Trump really helped. It was the first time that we saw net worth increase in 20 years under Trump in his first term. Okay.
1: Mm-hmm.
0: We had not seen net worth actually go up at all. It languished, just laid there. And then, of course, we had COVID. That sort of knocked the legs out from under everybody. And then we had to have the rebuilding under Joe Biden, which took longer than it probably should have. And, of course, we had the gigantic what's the word I'm looking for?
1: Inflation.
0: Yes, sounds like first
1: give
0: word.
1: Me that.
0: Sounds
1: TV movie.
0: Yeah,
1: what is it?
0: We had the gigantic inflation that took place, which also really, you know, that eats into your net worth because now your money is worth less.
1: Mm-hmm.
0: But under the past year and a half under Trump, we have actually once again began rebuilding net worth to the point where, like I said, you're never going to get the Chick-fil-A number one meal down below $10. It's not going back down again.
1: Yeah,
0: we just have to get your income and your net worth to the point where $10 doesn't seem like that much to you.
1: Yeah, that is. That's a, you know, you also reflect on what the Dow Jones is doing, and I guess it's not really that fair to look at it day in and day out because of the war and the barrels of oil, and that keeps fluctuating based
0: sure.
1: on what's going on. But overall, if you really look at the stock market and the Dow Jones, where we are now, you know, well over 52. We were headed to 53,000. And yesterday it took a bit of a hit down 1,100 points. But again, all of that is very fluctuating because of the tensions in the Middle East and what's going on there. And hopefully, I mean, if we can get this 14-day thing done and be done with this war with Iran, we can see some leveling out of what those prices are going
0: to
1: be.
0: Let's see if we decide to go forward with that. It's really just a plan to get all of Iran's missiles taken care of. Just they will no longer have anything they can fire at us, except drones, which, you know, can do their own amount of damage for sure. Iran has shown no signs of giving up, despite the fact that they are really on the ropes here.
1: Let me just add this to it as well, because President Trump was talking about this yesterday, that there is some concern that China has supplied some weaponry through Pakistan
0: right.
1: to Iran. And if that's the case, Trump is not going to be happy with the folks in China.
0: No.
1: If that's really the case, and they're talking quite a bit of ammunition and rockets. Let's hope that maybe that is that they're wrong about that, but that's coming out today as well. So that's not good.
0: Isn't it funny that we're attacking Iran? And China says, well, you know, maybe we can help you. We can send you some weaponry. We could make it very good for you to have some weapons. And the United States goes, hey, what are you doing? How dare you? In the meantime, Russia attacks Ukraine, and we're like, here's some weapons, Ukraine. Take these.
1: Mm-hmm.
0: You should have more of these. Russia's like, you shouldn't be doing that. We're like, try to stop us. We're going to do it whether you want us to or not. Mm-hmm. Sauce for the goose, sauce for the gander here, huh? Come on.
1: But that's a problem when you're trying to wrap this up.
0: It's true.
1: Doesn't help us.
0: Evacuation has been lifted for Birmingham crews. identified the source of the South Side fuel leak. It was, in fact, an underground fuel tank at the corner of 24th and University. There is a gas station there. It may very well be one of theirs. No one is actually giving us that information, to be sure. But good to know that all those businesses down there can reopen and they can take down the yellow crime scene tape and start using it for actual crime scenes.
1: Yeah, save that tape, will you? You might need it.
0: You're going to need it. It's downtown Birmingham. I'm guessing you're going to need it. Yeah. Got a lot more to come here. Dixon Divining, Talk 99.5, talk995.com. 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So if you'd be so kind as to drop us one, that would be cool. You do that at 545-9950. 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
15: Well, we have wrecks now. 65 North after Highway 31, exit 252, and 20 West in Moody Parkway, exit 144. I'm Phil Carter in the Traffic Center.
16: We're ending the month of July on a much drier note. That means less humidity, but it's still going to be hot outside, low 90s today and on Friday, with mostly to partly sunny skies. Overnight conditions will be clear and comfortable, dropping down to the upper 60s to low 70s on Friday morning. This weekend, moisture rushes back in. Humidity and cloud cover is back, along with those chances for showers. Could see a shower or storm at any point on Saturday. More isolated coverage on Sunday. I'm ABC 3340 meteorologist McKay Cowan on Talk 99.5.
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17: 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And I can't come up with enough hyperbole to discuss how bad of a figure he is in world history. I mean, he is up there with Goebbels and Mengele, some of the Soviets, and the things they did to manipulate people and harm people in the name of their own power. That's all Fauci did.
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0: 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GDP second quarter, 1.5%. Not a great increase. Not a great increase. At least we're going in the right direction. I mean, up is better than down.
1: Yeah,
0: right?
1: That is true. Yeah.
0: But hey, 1.5% we'll take. That's, I think, what they're predicting. I don't know that we have the actual answer yet, but this is what they're supposedly saying is going to happen. Several videos are circulating online of what appears to be a black bear in several Shelby County communities. Have you heard about this?
1: I have heard about it.
0: The Shelby County black bear.
1: Better look out for the bear.
0: My favorite meme is the one
1: get out of its way.
0: James Spann with a map, and there's bears all over the map.
1: There are bears.
0: Respect the
1: Barragon. Bears and deers.
0: Respect
1: and
0: the Barragon.
1: Or, you know, I mean, you're not far from Oak Mountain Amphitheater. Not Amphitheater. Oak Mountain State Park.
0: Exactly.
1: It's got acres and acres of, you know, land for wild animals to roam.
0: Apparently, originally it was Columbiana. And then we started seeing some supposedly footage of the black bear on 280.
1: Yeah, Eagle Point. Yeah, they were talking about Eagle Point and some of those communities. And again, that's not far from that Oak Mountain State Park.
0: Bear sighting in Calera. My dad walked out of his garage earlier this evening to the surprise of this black bear rummaging through his garbage. Young bear was subsequently spotted in the Gray Oaks neighborhood in someone's backyard between Chelsea and Pelham. Then on Monday, James Spann posted two more instances of a bear being spotted early in the morning in the Indian Springs area on Cahaba Valley Road, later behind North Shelby Library. Sightings are consistent with the majority that are seen during this time of year, according to the Alabama Department of Conservation and Natural Resources. Now, the one I saw, there were two of them. It was a larger one and a smaller one. The larger one had a green hat and a tie, and he was carrying a picnic basket.
1: Oh, yeah. Did he say it that way? Picnic?
0: He did. That's
1: because
0: exactly
1: if you don't say a picnic, then you're not a bear.
0: His little sidekick was saying, I don't know, Yogi. Ranger Smith might get mad at us.
1: Yeah. This is not unusual. I mean,
0: I guess we don't hear about it that much.
1: Well, yeah. And when they get in neighborhoods and they're starting to get in garbage, then everybody's like, alert. But, I mean,
2: well, and they're a little bit more, what do I want to say? They're a little more populous in the southern part of the state than they are in this part of the state.
0: Yes, no question. Down in Central Florida,
1: there's even a video of the bear running through Lee Branch Shopping Center.
0: Yeah.
1: Okay, it's nighttime, and the bear is trying to get back to Oak Mountain. I don't know where it's going, but,
0: looking for bargains.
1: So
0: he's running around over there going, really? Did they close the theater?
1: Man.
0: Honestly?
1: They did.
0: So unfair.
1: Wasn't Bob Baumhauer's out here at 1 minute?
0: There wasn't Bob Baumhauer's. I remember that.
1: Yep. Huh. It was a good Bob Baumhauer's.
0: I've got no use for a pool supply store.
1: Why they closed that.
0: What am I doing here? How did I end up here as a bear? This is unacceptable. Anyway, hey, if you've seen or had any interaction with
1: the Shelby County Fair. No, you don't want interaction with it. Stay away from it.
0: Well, I'm not saying you should, you know, go say hi or shake its paw or anything.
1: Hello, Mr. Bear.
0: We'd love to hear from you. 545-9950. 545-9950.
1: What's our number again?
0: I forgot. 545.
1: Where are we?
0: 9950. Dean says, if a bear poops in the wood and nobody's around to smell, does it still stink? Yes. It's just as bad as Fauci's testimony yesterday. Black bears go as far south as Florida. Many people don't even believe it. I had one pass through my backyard about 10 years ago. They never stay in one spot. They're always on the move. The bears, they're always on the move. Mm. Yeah, I chatted with somebody. I called somebody, a friend of mine down in Central Florida a couple of years ago, back when I had that midday show. Remember the midday show had its own theme?
1: Yeah, I don't remember
0: that.
1: It was
0: that. Really great.
1: It was so long ago.
0: Yeah, I was working all alone.
1: I really don't remember that.
0: Missed those days. Anyway, just kidding. I called a friend of mine who had bears. He walked out into his garage. Somebody had left the big garage door open.
1: Oh, no.
0: Yeah.
1: And it got in there.
0: Well, in Central Florida, you know that you keep your garbage in the garage until you take it out to the street, and generally you try to have like a bear-proof can because there are enough of them there that it's a risk, you know? Well, somebody, I think it was his daughter, accidentally left the big garage door open, and he walked out, and there were three black bears going through the garbage in his garage.
1: Oh, no.
0: I said, what did you do? He said, you ever see on Family Guy where like the Kool-Aid man breaks through
1: Kool-Aid.
0: The wall, and he goes, oh, yeah. He comes bursting through, and then he looks around, and he quietly backs up and steps back through the hole he just created and sulks away. He goes, that was me. I come walking into the garage, and I'm like, hey, I'm going to go, okay, never mind.
1: I guess so. It's not worth it. Let them have what they want.
0: He goes, yeah. I just had to wait for them to leave, and then got back out there, and he said, I said, did you make your daughter help clean up the garbage? He goes, she wasn't even there. She was at school.
1: Oh, man. Jeez.
0: So unfair.
1: It's a mess.
0: This is what happens. Children, they're so useless.
1: Well, they're, you know, and I've said they're so prevalent up in the mountains of Western North Carolina where I go to every year, and they have these garbage cans. There was one, I couldn't get into the can. I was like, well, no wonder the bears can't get in the can. I can't get in the can. You know, they have this little notch on top, and you have to put your finger around inside and turn it a certain way, and I'm like, I'm just trying to throw the trash away.
0: Right.
1: And I'm like, okay, these things really work.
0: What's really embarrassing is later that night, the bears did get into the can. They were smarter than Valerie. They were able to get in there.
1: I was like, I don't do this every day. We don't have to deal with this kind of garbage can. But everybody up in those mountains, those bears, every night, they actually kind of walk a pattern.
0: Right.
1: Because they know of certain residents that they're able to find food. And so they're coming in for that. And so I'm sure maybe these bears are doing the same thing.
0: Gatlinburg is very much the same.
1: Yeah.
0: They have that very difficult to of work, and you're just I'm not smart enough to operate the garbage can. What am I supposed to do?
1: There's a trick, and you have to hold your mouth a certain way and, you know, come at it at the right angle. Ah, I got you now.
0: Mm. Sam says, Leland named the bear Hank. I think Shelby is everyone is going with the bear Shelby.
1: Shelby.
0: Bear, yeah. In Delonica, we call bear sightings today, says Thomas. Yes. We'll see that. People in Shelby County can now start saying, "Duh bears."
1: Duh bears.
0: Duh bears.
1: Yeah.
0: Let's see. Yeah, yeah. What if all these sightings of bears is just the same bear being spotted in different places? That's a real possibility. He gets around.
1: Mm-hmm.
0: Shelby the bear.
1: Yeah.
0: He finds his way around from place to place. We've seen some bears in Clay. Okay, that's not far from me. That worries me. Thank you for your Charles Chips earlier, Val.
1: Yeah.
0: Brought back memories from South Miami class of 67 Palmetto High.
1: Yeah, went to Palmetto as well.
0: Damn, Mike,
1: we went to the same school, Mike.
0: Old.
1: How about that?
0: You are very old.
1: And that school looks totally different, by the way. Mike, pull it up. I'm like, man, when I went there, it didn't look that nice. It looked like a dump, like a prison. And now it's like, ooh, it's very fancy. It's amazing.
0: So
1: you leave and they make it all nice.
0: They rebuilt Fultondale High as well. I pass by it almost every day on the way home. Because it got wiped out by the tornado, you know?
1: Yeah, yeah.
0: And they really did a number on this thing. I'm like, this is too good for your Fultondale people.
1: Mm-hmm.
0: I know you guys. You don't deserve a school this nice. The hell's going on? So I went to an older, inside the city limits school in Minneapolis.
1: Mm-hmm.
0: And it was so old, it smelled like grandma's house. I mean, it was an old school.
1: Yeah.
0: And then we would occasionally on the debate team. That's right. I was on the debate. I wasn't just on the debate team. I was the captain of the debate team.
1: Wow. It's pretty good,
0: I was
1: Richard.
0: A master debater.
1: Watch it now. Very careful. Walk.
0: We'd get on the bus or we would travel in vans or whatever to go out to the boonies, you know, sometimes an hour and a half away to go to these debate meets that we would be involved in. Right. And you'd pull up and the place was the freaking Taj Mahal.
1: Yeah.
0: And we're like, what?
1: What happened here?
0: What's going on?
1: Uh-huh.
0: How come we're in hell every day? It looks like our school should have Morgan Freeman as the principal walking around with a bat, you know, terrorizing students. And this place looks like something out of a 16 Candles. Or, you know, what the hell? The Breakfast
1: Club. And I told you, this high school he's talking about, Palmetto High, didn't. There were parts of the school that had no air conditioning.
0: Oh, man.
1: You had these big glass windows that would bow out and you push them out and you pray to God you had a nice breeze that day.
0: Yeah.
1: Now it looks like, oh my gosh, it's beautiful.
0: You know, it's
1: the way they fixed it up. And I'm like, oh, well, this is just not right.
0: Mm-hmm.
1: You all didn't have to suffer like we did. And I'm sure that if he graduated in 67, it was probably even worse.
0: Yeah, most likely. He was probably in a concrete bunker of a place.
1: Yep.
0: Mm. Crime tape in the safest city in the state. Woodfin's Award. Yeah, that's right. Safest city in the state. That's exactly what it is.
1: Mm-hmm.
0: 846, make it 847. 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
11: Well, we're working a wreck now in Irondale on 20 West at Highway 78. That's exit 133. I'm Phil Carter in the Traffic Center.
12: We're ending the month of July on a much drier note. That means less humidity, but it's still going to be hot outside, low 90s today and on Friday, with mostly to partly sunny skies.
13: Overnight conditions will be clear and comfortable, dropping down to the upper 60s to low 70s on Friday morning. This weekend, moisture rushes back in. Humidity and cloud cover is back, along with those chances for showers. Could see a shower or storm at any point on Saturday. More isolated coverage on Sunday. I'm ABC 3340 meteorologist Emma Kate Cowan on Talk 99.5.
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0: today. Allow me to say something completely out of character for me. You don't have to look so shocked. I haven't said it yet.
1: Yeah, but you setting it up is just like, oh boy, this is going to be good.
2: Andrew. Or I'm going to have to hit the dump button.
1: I'm not sure which. Get ready, Steve.
0: How far out of character
1: everybody,
0: do you
1: want
0: to go?
1: Everybody, brace.
0: Andrew McLean has a podcast, a streaming show he does on YouTube, Over the Line, right?
1: Mm-hmm.
0: It's a podcast.
1: Yep.
0: Several weeks ago, he had John Byrd and Carrie Adams on there, both of them musicians, and they did a really great version of this song.
1: Really?
0: And it was totally impromptu, like they had not practiced it, which is probably why it was so good.
1: Mm-hmm.
0: They didn't have time to screw it up in practice. So they just went, see, there's the ugly thing. But no,
1: it
0: really was. It was shockingly good. If you get the chance to go back and see if you can track it down somewhere on his podcast
1: page.
0: How
1: recently was it? Like,
0: it was about 3 or 4 weeks ago.
1: Okay.
0: Yeah.
1: So we have to do
0: it. All I know is that when I ran across it, I was just sitting there. I was like, wow, this is the longest I've ever watched Andrew's podcast.
1: And the jokes keep coming.
0: I know. I can't say something nice and just leave it, can I? I don't know how.
1: What do you tell Andrew every morning as we're leaving and he's coming in? Share this with the class, will you? Tell him what you say.
0: I always say, have a good show for a change.
1: Which throws that in the end. For a change.
0: Mm.
1: And Andrew chuckles, and then he goes about and sets up his computer.
0: Yeah.
1: Here you go.
0: And says all kinds of terrible things about me during the first 20 minutes of the show.
1: As quick as he can sit down and start talking, it's like...
0: Well, it's not that I don't have it coming.
1: Hey now.
0: Jeff says, actually, they built the Jefferson County International Baccalaureate School on the site of the old Fultondale High. It is too good for us. Okay. That explains it.
1: Mm-hmm.
0: Hmm. Sean says, I wonder if the Palmetto High's mascot is a giant cockroach. Yeah, a palmetto bug. That would make sense.
1: Well, you know what? That did make sense. It's actually a panther. We were
0: the
1: Palmetto Panthers.
0: Okay.
1: Yep.
0: I like it. That's not bad.
1: Yeah.
0: Very good.
1: You want to guess the colors?
0: Let's see. Probably orange and light blue.
1: Mm. Light blue, black, and
0: light
1: white.
0: Blue, black and white, okay.
1: Yeah, all light blue, black, and white.
0: There you go.
1: Mm-hmm.
0: Donald Trump is asking the Supreme Court to step in and overturn the $83.3 million jury award against him in the E. Jean Carroll case, despite the court declining to hear a different judgment last month. Well, there's two different things here. Number one, the $5 million 2023 civil court verdict in which Trump was found liable for allegedly sexually abusing Carroll, E. Jean Carroll, a writer in the mid-1990s, and then defaming her after she publicly accused him. This is the first time that I've ever in my life seen a situation where somebody was accused of doing something and they said, no, I didn't. She's crazy. Oh, you defamed her. Hold on a second.
1: Well, first of all, you don't have any proof that he did what he did to her.
0: No, but
1: the
0: jury did, in fact, find him liable for sexual assault, despite the fact that she had a horrible story, no facts
1: no
0: that
1: proof.
0: She could back it up, zero proof that she could back it up. I mean, it was horrible, absolutely horrible. But this, and that's where she got the $5 million ruling from the 2023 civil court verdict. The second ruling came after Donald Trump was already president. He had been elected president, and he again supposedly defamed her, and that's when they set her up with $65 million in punitive damages from Trump and $18.3 million in damages for her suffering. And that's how you end up with the $83.3 million.
1: She didn't suffer.
0: No.
1: She went on every TV show she could go on to talk about how she was going to spend her millions of dollars. This woman didn't suffer anything.
0: She's a complete and utter whack job, okay? Now she can sue me for millions of dollars because she absolutely is.
1: She's a whack job.
0: She's an absolute whack job. I mean, if you've ever seen her.
1: Yeah, you can see crazy that a mile away with her.
0: At one point, she was conversing with Anderson Cooper, I believe it was, and she said, well, I think rape is kind of sexy. And he's like, what? And they cut to a break. He was like,
1: she just
0: said
1: it.
0: Saying that. We're
1: right. Why don't you put that in a court of law?
0: Yeah.
1: This is how she feels about it. I mean, yeah, this is not. She's. Poor Donald Trump. I'm sure he wishes he had never. And he claims he doesn't know who she is, that he had never been around her.
0: Yeah.
1: Because this woman, it appears, and again, you weren't there, I wasn't there. She claims that they were there together and that he did this. But again, she never went to police. She didn't really tell anybody about this. And then all these years later, it's coming, and you're like, wait a minute.
0: There's a reason why it says supposedly sexually assaulting her in the dressing room at Bergdorf Goodman in Manhattan during the mid-1990s. She couldn't say the year. She couldn't say the month. She couldn't say the week or the day. She couldn't tell you when this supposedly happened, right down to she couldn't tell you what year it happened. She also has later tweets, still on Twitter back in the day, where she said, well, I'm going to sit down and watch my, you know, The Apprentice, my favorite show, which Donald Trump, of course, was the host. Who in the world wouldn't want to go sit down and watch a show hosted by the guy who sexually assaulted you years ago? That everybody does that, right? Come on. That's insane. Also, the fact that this had almost the exact same plot as a Law and Order episode, and she admitted to being a huge Law and Order fan. There's just
1: again,
0: so much wrong
1: this,
0: with this.
1: Right, and how in the world, I mean, appeal. This should never have happened. Nor, you know, they should not have allowed this in a court of law. They should have said, we're throwing this out.
0: Yeah.
1: You don't have enough facts to find him guilty of doing anything to you.
0: New York court. Not hard to believe.
1: No,
0: that you
1: it's
0: have,
1: not.
0: New York City, where they went, you know, 8-1 against Trump in all three of his presidential runs. It's not hard to believe that they found a jury that was ready to convict him no matter what the claim was and no matter what the evidence was. I mean, we certainly ran across that with the supposed business, the 34 million, was it 34? 34 counts of felonies that he supposedly was responsible for simply because he was writing checks to Stormy Daniels to shut her up about something because the NDA. And he logged it differently than they thought he should have.
1: Yeah.
0: Right. That was it. This was a 1,000% victimless crime. It's a little bit like the judge who, you know, tried to make him pay $500 million because of he had inflated his assets when he borrowed money, and you know he was deflating them when he was trying to pay his taxes.
1: Who was the victim in that?
0: Yeah, there was
1: the bank was the one that came forward and
0: bank testified on his behalf. The bank was like, we got all our money back. We have no problems here.
1: If there was any victim, it would be the bank. And the bank said just the opposite to help Donald Trump going, no, I mean, here's what we found.
0: It's absolutely silly. I mean, in New York City, this guy cannot get a break.
1: Nope.
0: And so that's probably why he's not going back there anytime soon.
1: No.
0: He's not going to move back there, that's for sure. Nor would I if I was being treated that way. Let me see here. A couple more texts we have. Received? No, really? Okay, never mind.
1: Nothing else?
0: People don't like us anymore.
1: They don't.
0: They stopped talking.
1: Or did your feed quit?
0: Probably. That's probably what it is.
1: Maybe.
0: My stupid computer is giving up on me again. Fine, be that way. Coming up in the next hour, not only do we get Steve's turn, but we find out about the fate of Tony Romo. Oh, he of the...
1: Have you seen that video?
0: Ugh.
1: It's not pretty.
0: It's called OWI, where he was operating while intoxicated, which would be operating anything, basically, while intoxicated, including operating on, like, a patient with a scalpel. We have a new biggest flop in the DC cinematic universe, ladies and gentlemen.
1: Shocking.
0: I bet you can already guess which one it is. And it's, you know, hey, not to be outdone by Michael the Musical, the purple one has decided maybe he should have a musical, too. From the grave, of course. He made this decision well after he's passed away.
1: Yeah, he decided this.
0: Yes.
1: Yeah.
0: How dare you guys give Michael a musical and not give... I mean, how dare you give Michael a musical and not give me a musical?
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4: U.S. Senator Tommy Tuberville is now promising to take action against Dr. Anthony Fauci at the state level should he become governor of Alabama. Tuberville was on Newsmax after Fauci appeared before the Senate Homeland Security Committee on Wednesday to answer questions about his funding of the Wuhan lab in China and gain-of-function research with the coronavirus, which is what caused the COVID crisis back in 2020. Fauci answered every question with the recitation of his Fifth Amendment rights. He did that over 100 times. Tuberville was disgusted with Fauci's maneuver.
5: This gain-of-function nonsense where he actually did fund the gain-of-function in the Wuhan lab. Now we know that it was released from the Wuhan lab. Now, whether it was on purpose or not on purpose, it killed millions of people, and he lied through his teeth. He should be locked up before he leaves this building today. We will find out If there's a possibility that we can bring him to Alabama to put him in front of a court and a jury to see if we can put this guy in prison. He killed millions of people, folks. I mean, this was a catastrophe. And he also broke the United States of America. We're absolutely broke for what we spent.
4: I'll be back with more Alabama stories after this.
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4: A Florence man is facing drug trafficking charges after authorities found 150 grams of meth. 56-year-old Gary Green had his home searched by police after they were tipped off to the drug activity going on in that neighborhood. Police say that more charges against Green are likely. I'm Andrea Tice.
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1: Good morning, everyone, and a happy Thursday to you. Thanks for being with us. It's the 30th of July, about to wrap up this month, 2026. Got a beautiful morning, lots of sunshine out there, and the humidity just a little bit lower. You'll notice a slight difference, but 91 the daytime high, partly cloudy Friday, 92. And then we may get into a weekend with some wet weather. Saturday, there's a 70% chance of rain, high 88, 50% chance of rain on Sunday, and a high of 87. So I guess make plans accordingly. Now, again, things can change a little bit. Maybe that rain chance will come down a little bit when we get into talking about the weather tomorrow. Because from time to time, we've seen that, Richard. We're like, oh, it's going to pour down rain all day Saturday. And then summertime, it's a little harder to predict how much rain and then it dissipates, and then you can go about your merry way. So we may have a little different forecast for you, but right now, we think we're going to get a pretty good chance of rain Saturday and Sunday.
0: I have watched that, actually, the clouds coming straight for me. I see my little dot on the map. There I am. I can see me. Here come the clouds, and then they just part. Dissipate. They go north and south, and they just I'm right in the middle, and I'm like, never get a drop. I see it happen.
1: It's very odd.
0: Why does the weather hate me? I don't understand.
1: Yeah.
0: It is Dixon Divining, 907, make it 908 on Talk 99.5, talk99.5.com, and on the app, which is free to download. 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This is the very definition of investment property. Because, boy, oh, boy, there's nothing kids love better than moving into a rental home while they're there at the school. This auction is coming up on September 18th of this year. I'll tell you a little bit more about it as we get closer. 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There's an auction going on today as well. We've been talking about it for quite a while, 1 o'clock. If you're not involved already, it may be a little bit too late, but you can certainly go check that out as well. That is the Hoover Alabama Live Commercial Land Auction, 16 acres or so near I-459's soon-to-be-happening Exit 9. How about that? 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GT Auctions is the GTAuctions.com, the place to go for all of this. And if you're looking to sell, well, they have a little very clickable piece right there that you can click on, and it'll tell you about how you can go about doing that and what you need to do and how 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
16: It's Steve's turn.
2: Well, movie remakes are nothing new. We've seen it many, many times. Witness, for example, the number of films that have actually been remade more than once. For example, The Longest Yard has actually been done 3 times. You got the original that came out in 1974. The Brits did a remake in 2001. And then, of course, Adam Sandler's version in 2005. And, oh, by the way, Paramount's talking about maybe doing another version. Okay. Star is Born has been done 4 times, the first in 1937, then in 1951. That was a made-for-TV special. 1954, 1976, and again in 2018. King Kong first came out in 1933. Then we waited all the way to 1976 for a second version. In 1998, we had an animated version of it, and then Peter Jackson's take on it in 2005. And now, of course, he's part of the MonsterVerse along with Godzilla. Got Seven Samurai from Japan's Akira Kurosawa. It's been remade 4 times under other names. Most notably here in the U.S. is The Magnificent Seven. The movie has been made 2 times under that name specifically. The Man in the Iron Mask has been made 6 times. First time happened in 1923, silent film out of Germany. First U.S. version in 1928. Then we got ones in 1939, 1977, 1985, and, oh, by the way, 2 versions in 1998. Movie that's been done the most times is something called Perfect Strangers, made under that or other names some 24 times. The first time came out of Italy, and then new casts of 7 actors from countries all over the world strangely, we haven't yet had one come out of Hollywood. I don't know. Can't explain it. Hollywood loves to copy themselves. Witness, for example, this one. Putting in for a third time is a movie, The Thomas Crown Affair. First one came out in 1968. That one was done by Norman Jewison, the director. The second time it was directed by the guy who directed Die Hard, John McTiernan. That starred Pierce Brosnan and Rene Russo. Well, now we got Michael B. Jordan. Michael B. Jordan, who played in the original Black Panther as Killmonger and has also been Apollo Creed's son in the Creed films, is not only going to star, he's going to direct, and that's something he's done twice, Creed 3 and Creed 4, the upcoming, by the way, Creed 4. Wealthy art thief, insurance investigator tasked with tracking him down and arresting him if she can find enough evidence to do so. Not only will Jordan star, Adriana Jora will take on the female road. Kenneth Branagh is set to star in this one as well. Third version slated to make its movie debut in theaters next March. It's kind of a no man's land for movies in the past. We'll see if this one works out any better. But the question is why are we revisiting the Thomas Crown Affair again?
1: Good question.
0: I have a better question for you. Why are we doing the Pink Panther with Eddie Murphy?
2: Well, that's also a good question.
1: That could be funny, actually, if you think about it.
0: Do we need another one, though?
1: But I mean, it's Eddie Murphy.
2: Really?
0: Yeah.
2: Hey, I like Eddie Murphy. Don't get me wrong, but I don't know if we need to revisit this. Come up with your own character, man.
0: Yeah. I mean, he's done a few, obviously. Some real clunkers. You know, yesterday Valerie was talking about Will Ferrell and how Hawk is just not good. And I mentioned that he's been in a few pretty bad ones. De Casa de Casa de Mi Padre, right? That was supposedly a parody of some Spanish language soap opera kind of stuff. I think Step Brothers is the stupidest movie ever made, and I know that will start fights with people.
1: Ooh.
0: But it's like, it is so dumb. It is painful to watch. I thought, oh, man, you can't go wrong. Here we got John C. Reilly and Will Ferrell together again like they were in Talladega Nights, which is a great film. This is going to be good. I got about, I don't know, 35 minutes into it, I was like, too dumb. This is too dumb to watch. I can't do it.

0: Not only because Valerie was the fourth or fifth person to tell me that Hawk is terrible.
1: I will say, you know, the first episode, I was like, okay, well, yeah, it's got some funny parts, and it's about golf, and, you know, and then it just got slapsticky stupid, you know? And, like, I pushed through the second episode, and by three, I was like, what am I doing?
0: Right. It's time to
1: stop.
0: Give up.
1: Just turn this off.
0: Well, and the reason it was on my mind is because I thought, Elf, not his first movie, his second movie, his first movie was Old School, but Elf was Will Ferrell, probably at his Will Ferrell best. He was playing a completely different character.
2: Yeah.
0: He was 100% absorbed in it. Somewhere along the line, I mean, come on, Ron Burgundy and Ricky Bobby are pretty much the same guy.
2: True.
0: We've had now a sequel to Ron Burgundy, and then he has been Jackie Moon, the guy in Semi-Pro, which is, again, a funny movie, but he's playing the same guy over and over and over again. And he's at a point now where he's kind of like, okay, this is my character, and I'm just going to dial it in every movie. Get Hard, The House, real stinkers, you know? Yeah. And you're kind of like, you're too good for this. You should be a little bit more careful about the properties you choose, you know? Find out who's picking Tom Hanks's film for him. He's only had three or four bad ones in his entire career. You know, find out what he did.
1: I don't want to dish on Will Ferrell. But you just mentioned it, Tom Hanks. Think about the characters that he's played.
0: Yeah.
1: Forrest Gump, Castaway. There's a whole list of really great movies he's been in. And a lot of those characters, they're vastly different than things that he's had to do. Will Ferrell plays the same kind of guy.
0: Yeah.
1: It's like, I'm going to put on this outfit, and guess what? I'm going to go into my relaxed mode of, I know exactly how to act, but I only know how to act like this.
0: Yeah.
1: And it's the same person all the way through. So I don't think you can compare Will Ferrell and Tom Hanks.
0: No.
1: I think that's night and day.
0: But I could compare, for instance, Will Ferrell and Clint Eastwood, because when you were hiring Clint Eastwood as a director, you knew exactly what you were getting.
1: Yeah, that's true.
0: You were going to get the same guy in every one. Maybe a harder version of him in The Outlaw Josie Wales and a lighter version of him in Every Which Way But Loose, but it's the same guy.
1: Mm-hmm.
0: You know, whereas, you know, Will Ferrell's just, I don't know.
1: I think inherently, though, we liked
2: that guy.
0: Yeah.
2: Whereas if you play this certain character, it can start to grate on you. And I go to Adam Sandler and I think about The Waterboy, which was funny. But then when you see it in other movies, you're like, been there, done that.
0: Yeah. Yeah. Hubie Halloween was almost unwatchable.
2: Yeah.
0: I somehow fought my way through it, though. Wasn't easy.
1: I love that.
2: I don't know why you did.
1: I fought through it. I just had to watch it. I fought through it.
0: I'll admit it. I watched about half of it, and I was like, can't
1: I put
0: do
1: too
0: it.
1: Much time in it?
0: Well, and I complained. David Sears was here. You remember David Sears? He was in all the papers.
1: He's still here. He's around doing some stuff for us.
0: I said, David, I can't do it. I mean, it's too dumb. I said, it's just too hard. And he goes, too dumb. He goes, Adam Sandler, are you listening to yourself? He goes,
2: there is a point there.
0: Go back to his earliest work. You know, Billy Madison and what was the second one? Happy Gilmore.
2: Billy Madison, right? Yeah. Happy Gilmore, Waterboy.
0: Yeah, go back to that.
2: All of those kind of in a row.
0: Think along those lines. And I was like, oh yeah, okay, yeah. So I went back, and with that mentality, I watched the rest of it, and I was like, okay, that was actually pretty enjoyable. Because it was a stupid Adam Sandler movie of him being a stupid guy.
1: And you had to get your mind right that it's stupid Adam Sandler.
0: But let's face it, as goofy as those were, he later went on, he redeemed himself with a lot of stuff. Just Go With It, which was a remake of The Cactus Flower, speaking of remakes. But brilliant with Jennifer Aniston. He was great in that movie. He was great in everything he's done with Drew Barrymore.
2: Mm-hmm.
0: The Wedding Singer. 51st Dates.
2: 51st Dates was quite well done.
0: Extremely well done. And even Blended is another one of my favorite movies. Those two people working together, they do extremely well. And so you can be stupid and be the same character and still make it work time after time.
1: Will Ferrell's act is growing really thin.
0: I think it's. And I hate to say that out loud because he was one of my favorite.
1: Well, and here's the thing: you keep doing that, then people are going to start. And after watching Hawk, I was like, okay, I might be done with Will. This might be it for me.
0: It'll be a while before we see him again.
2: I was actually done with Will a little while ago, but that's another story entirely.
0: 9:19 with Dixon and Vining.
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10: We have a crash and the left-hand lane is blocked on 20 West before Highway 78, before exit 133. We also have a stall on 65 South before Green Springs Avenue, exit 258. Traffic is stop and go now from I-20-59. I'm Phil Carter in the Traffic Center.
11: We're ending the month of July on a much drier note. That means less humidity, but it's still going to be hot outside, low 90s today and on Friday, with mostly to partly sunny skies. Overnight conditions will be clear and comfortable, dropping down to the upper 60s to low 70s on Friday morning. This weekend, moisture rushes back in. Humidity and cloud cover is back, along with those chances for showers. Could see a shower or storm at any point on Saturday. More isolated coverage on Sunday. I'm ABC 3340 meteorologist Emma Kate Cowan on Talk 99.5.
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13: 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Apparently, we're not family.
14: No, we're not. We're divorcing. We are divorcing.
13: United Football League is ceasing operations of the three-time champion Birmingham Stallions in Birmingham after five seasons. League cited that the crowds at the 47,000-seat protective stadium were too small for the venue, failing to provide the packed high-energy atmosphere required for their business. They did look at some other potential possibilities, moving them possibly to Pete Sanford Stadium, or Pete Hanna Stadium over there in Sanford University, or possibly in the Hoover Met.
14: Yeah, they talked about that.
13: But even under those circumstances, the team averaged about 5,405 fans per game, which just wasn't getting the job done. UFL is generally shifting towards smaller, intimate venues with a median capacity closer to 21,250, trying to create a loud, packed house home field advantage. And that will be happening in other cities, not here, because the Birmingham Stallions are
14: no more
13: ceased to exist.
14: No more here.
13: No more here.
14: No more here.
13: Don't know if they're moving someplace or if they're just going to open up another football team somewhere else and call it something else. Obviously not the Stallions, but it's a shame. We did get, five good years out of them?
14: Since 2022.
13: Okay.
14: Yeah. Four years.
13: We'll take it.
14: Yeah.
13: We'll take it. I mean, you know, I guess you can't accuse them of not trying hard enough. They gave it a good long while, and the city of Birmingham just never did take to them. You never could get too excited. I mean, when you win the first three championships, and the city still doesn't turn out for you?
14: Yeah, that's a problem.
13: Yeah. Mm-hmm. What are you going to do, huh?
14: Well, again, maybe they need a smaller venue. I don't know if it's just the city is the issue, if there's something else more going on. But I'm telling you, the state of Alabama is all in with two major college football teams, and that's Alabama and Auburn. And then you have all these other schools, UAB, you got Samford. I mean, you know,
13: Troy, people
14: spending money and time on a Saturday during football season, and it's all in. And I know their season is a little different than college, but still, I don't know. I think,
13: couldn't get excited about it.
14: An investment people just didn't want to make.
13: Did not want to make it. Mm-hmm. Speaking of football, CBS has decided to keep Tony Romo. We love him. We think we're going to keep him. He did not lose his job as an analyst after being arrested for operating a vehicle while under the influence in Wisconsin. He might step back a little short term, but he isn't going anywhere long term, said a source. That wouldn't make any sense for us at all. Okay. Bravo. Good for you.
14: Tony Romo.
13: Is that Molly? What's Molly doing in there? What is Molly?
14: I think Molly's giving someone a tour, if you must know.
13: Oh, okay.
14: She's touring.
13: I was going to say, I wanted to get her in here and maybe make some statements about the Stallions, but that would take her off the tour.
14: She is tied up.
13: She's busy.
14: Yeah, not right now.
13: She's a tour guide now.
14: Well, I don't know. I don't know if she's charging for that, what we're doing, but something like that.
13: I know you're going to find this shocking, but Supergirl, biggest flop in the 13-year history of the DC Extended Universe.
14: I am not shocked at all.
13: Really?
14: Yeah. They went the wrong way with this movie. They could have, this didn't have to be a flop. You know that.
13: I agree. They did a lot of things incorrectly with it to begin with, and then she didn't help, you know? Mm-hmm. I mean, she basically made as dumb a move as Rachel What's-Her-Face, who played Snow White. You know, how many times are you going to open your mouth and say something idiotic? Mm-hmm. Rachel Zegler, something like that was her name? I don't know. Supergirl's $71.6 million domestic gross and $53 million overseas tallies add up to a pathetic $124.6 million globally. Previously, the worst performance was Blue Beetle's $131 million flameout in 2023. At its present rate, and with Spider-Man Brand New Day about to swamp screens, it is unlikely Supergirl can scrape up another $6 to $7 million needed to pass Blue Beetle and become only the second worst flop in the history of the DCEU. Wow.
6: Well, and the problem is, I watched Blue Beetle. It was actually not bad.
13: Yeah.
6: It wasn't the greatest movie by any stretch, but it wasn't bad. The problem is nobody flipping knew the character. They were all like, who?
13: Yeah. Hispanic people may have had an idea. I don't know.
6: That'd be about it.
13: John Nolte, the guy who wrote this, says once again, but superhero fatigue. Actually, we're about to learn that it's the exact opposite of superhero fatigue. In fact, the public is still ridiculously hungry for a specific type of superhero movie. And let's call that type superhero movies that don't suck.
6: There you go.
13: Purple Rain the musical.
14: Yeah.
13: Debuting on Broadway in 2027.
14: I think it'll do well. Keep it right, you know, like the song is. Don't go too far off.
13: Well, there's a
6: lot.
13: Keep
6: it like the song or keep it like the movie?
13: First off, the acting is going to be far better than the movie. I can tell you that right now.
6: Oh, I'm sure by a long shot.
13: If you remember Purple Rain, the movie, and you remember it fondly.
14: The acting was not good. Yeah.
13: If you remember
6: I do when I don't.
13: Yeah,
6: how's that?
13: Go back and watch it again,
14: you'll be
13: horrified.
14: Yeah.
6: Oh, yeah.
14: Horrified. Well, probably worse now than the first time you saw it.
13: Absolutely.
6: You want to talk about getting worse, the sequel, Under the Cherry Moon.
13: Oh
6: my God.
13: So bad.
14: Don't do that to
13: yourself. Already the acting is going to be better. Secondly, think of how flamboyant Morris Day and the Time were in the movie. You can really play on that on stage. You can really have a lot of fun with that and the great songs that they do. And then, of course, you know, there's a lot of drama involved in this. His dad, you know, his band, et cetera, et cetera, et cetera. Apollonia. There's a lot of stuff that went on in that movie that I think would really churn a great musical out. And they're going to put like 20 Prince songs in there. So what's not to love about that?
6: Well, it's more than the original movie had.
13: Yes, it is. It is more. It's about as many as Batman had, actually. So, not sure that's true.
6: Close.
13: And Sophie Cunningham's popularity has exploded. 2 million new fans in less than 2 weeks.
14: Wow.
13: I'm talking social media. She has more than 2 million followers across Instagram and TikTok. Jump has pushed her into a different category of visibility, turning a role player into one of the most talked about athletes in the WNBA. She comes off the bench, and she is now a very marketable figure. Apparently, Adidas put out a shoe of hers, $110 a piece, well, for a pair, and sold out in no time. Like, they absolutely sold out in no time. She was also in the Sports Illustrated swimsuit issue.
14: Mm.
13: I wasn't going to pick up a copy, but now that you... 9:30.
14: Do you still pick up a copy?
13: No, I haven't. Are you kidding?
6: Probably can somewhere.
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10: We have a crash and the left-hand lane is blocked on 20 West before Highway 78, before exit 133. We also have a stall on 65 South before Green Springs Avenue, exit 258. Traffic is stop and go now from I-20-59. I'm Phil Carter in the traffic center.
11: We're ending the month of July on a much drier note. That means less humidity, but it's still going to be hot outside, low 90s today and on Friday, with mostly to partly sunny skies. Overnight conditions will be clear and comfortable, dropping down to the upper 60s to low 70s on Friday morning. This weekend, moisture rushes back in. Humidity and cloud cover is back, along with those chances for showers. Could see a shower or storm at any point on Saturday. More isolated coverage on Sunday. I'm ABC 3340 meteorologist Emma Kate Cowan on Talk 99.5.
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26: 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The story just now coming out, by the way. Chavez, a citizen of El Salvador, illegally entered California in 2021 and was released into the interior by the Biden administration.
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0: 6 pence, none the richer. Didn't they have their other hit was like a remake of There She Goes? Was that it? Was
1: something
0: that
1: like that?
0: I think so.
1: One and done,
0: yeah.
1: Kind of.
0: Yeah. I remember seeing these guys on The Tonight Show playing this song. I liked this song immediately. The first time I heard it, I was like, that is catchy as hell, you know? And then I saw them do it on The Tonight Show with, I think it was Jay Leno. And they brought an accordion player with them to play that one little part. I was like,
1: yeah.
0: Well, that you're not going to go far with that. Yeah, if you have to drag an accordion player with you on tour everywhere you go.
1: It's unique.
0: You're in serious
1: Listen,
0: trouble.
1: Listen, it's unique.
0: There's no
1: you don't forget
0: about
1: it.
0: That.
2: Yeah, just ask Weird Al.
0: 9:37 with Dixon and Vining, Talk 995, Talk995.com. Dollar Tree has a new $1.25 candy fans are absolutely loving.
1: Mm.
0: Warheads Sour Clouds.
1: Sour Clouds?
0: Yeah.
1: I need to see an image of this.
0: I've
1: seen these.
0: I'm not that really big a fan
1: Swedish
0: of
1: style yeah. foam gummies.
0: Mm-hmm.
1: Foam gummies.
0: Foam gummies.
1: They're That's
0: foam.
1: What it says, foam. That's okay. why they're
2: I was
1: clouds.
2: Say, what are they, marshmallows?
1: But That's kind of what it looks foam. Like.
0: Mm.
2: Okay.
1: So it's not the normal gummy you would think of.
0: No, it looks like a cloud, and it's sour, hence the name Sour Clouds.
1: Hmm.
0: Eesh. Not a fan of the sour. Golden Corral is announcing several changes to its restaurants.
1: Oh, boy.
2: Okay.
1: Be smart. Be smart. Did you watch Cracker Barrel?
0: Oh, baby.
1: Is that what we're talking about?
0: Not really.
1: Okay.
0: No. But I was just watching Greg, I can't remember his last name. He's the announcer on Nate Bargatze's game show, The Average American.
1: Yeah.
0: A very funny guy.
2: Yeah, I know what you're talking about, but
0: yeah.
2: I can't think of his name.
0: He was talking about Outback Steakhouse, and he's like, Outback Steakhouse, their motto is no rules, just right. You can't have a restaurant with no rules. You have people running around with their shirts off, throwing stuff at each other. That's Golden Corral. Like, wow. That was brutal. But here's what they're doing, and this is actually a pretty good idea. They're eyeing opening smaller restaurants with locations in places like travel plazas, airports, and college campuses.
1: Okay.
0: While Golden Corral's all-you-can-eat buffets aren't going anywhere, the chain is looking for new ways to continue to grow. Brand finished 2025 with 348 restaurants nationwide, down only 3 eateries year over year, but it is looking for new ways to attract and retain customers. A recent foray into fast casual restaurants resulted in the creation of Golden Corral Favorites. But a test location for the concept in North Carolina opened and closed within a year.
1: Ooh.
0: Oopsie.
1: That didn't work well.
0: Well, you think about a buffet.
1: I know. Well, think of all the food that goes into that.
0: Yeah.
1: So you're going to have to narrow down the buffet if you got a little smaller restaurant.
0: But
2: somebody will walk in that goes into a regular Golden Corral and go, what the heck is this?
1: Mm-hmm.
0: I can tell you that the 80-20 rule is immutable and it applies to absolutely everything, which means 20% of the food at the Golden Corral buffet makes up 80% of what people order. So if you just get that 20% and you put it in a smaller
1: place, right.
0: You just go, this is what we have.
1: Right.
0: I mean, Mr. Wang's, they closed during the pandemic for a minute and a half, and then they reopened with a significantly smaller buffet. Guess what? I still eat there. You know why? All my favorites are still there.
1: Mm-hmm.
0: I mean, they took away a lot of stuff, but it was all stuff I didn't eat, so I didn't care.
1: Well, financially, that works. That's a good model to have.
0: Yeah.
1: I mean, whether it's Golden Corral or Mr. Wang's, because you're saving that money. It was kind of like the pizza place we were going to go to where they only make,
0: right.
1: they only get a certain amount of dough, and they once the dough is gone to make the pizzas,
0: right.
1: their day is done.
0: They wrap
1: well,
0: it up.
1: Well, but then they know exactly what their profit margin is.
0: Yep.
1: And I was like, oh, that's kind of an interesting style.
0: They stole that from the bakery model. There are bakeries that do that all the time. We churn out donuts. We churn out bear claws and cinnamon rolls. All morning long, we crank these things out, and then when we're done, we're done. And when we've sold the last one, we pack it up and we go home.
1: And the other good part about that is that the people that are coming to eat that food know that there's only a limited amount, and so they're hurrying in there to get it. So that might even shorten their day even further, that they're working really fast for about 4 hours, and then they're done.
0: And you got a line outside your business,
1: right.
0: which always looks good.
1: Uh-huh.
0: Wow, what's going on over there? Everybody seems to want to get into that place. I need to go find out what it's all about.
1: Mm.
0: Dunkin's 48-ounce beverage buckets are back. 48 ounces.
1: Wow. I don't. That's a lot.
0: How big is a super gulp? Do you know? Super.
2: 40,
0: look that up, Steve.
2: Is it
1: 48?
0: 42 or 44 it might be. Yeah, 48 ounces is what this thing is.
1: Yeah.
0: Starting August 7th, the coffee and donut chain is bringing back its iced beverage buckets to participating locations nationwide. It really is a bucket.
1: This is obnoxious.
0: Yeah.
1: It, Will it fit in a cup holder?
0: Well, that's the thing. It comes with its own cup holder. The 48-ounce vessel can be purchased for $12.99, including the cost of the beverage it contains. Duncan suggests filling your bucket with one of the three beverages, the cherry lime Ricky refresher,
1: come on, y'all.
0: The pink pineapple sparkling refresher, or the iced coffee with peanut butter swirl.
1: No.
0: My God, you'd be up all night. But you can fill it up with any of Duncan's iced coffees or refresher drinks. And then they also have, if you scroll down a little bit, you'll see that there's a cup holder that actually fits into a cup holder, and then the bucket fits into the...
1: This is ridiculous.
0: It is. It's crazy.
1: I'm sorry. I mean,
0: right.
1: Come on.
2: So
1: there's a standard size for a cup holder. Let's make that work. How about that?
2: Regular big gulp is 32 ounces. You can get a super big gulp. That obviously is a 7-Eleven. 44 ounces.
0: Okay.
2: You can get an extreme gulp.
0: Oh.
2: That's 52.
0: 52.
2: Whoa. Get you a double gulp.
0: Oh, come on.
2: That's 64.
0: Oh, my gosh.
2: And if you're really, really, just really thirsty, or you have several people in the car and y'all want to share, there is something called a team gulp, 128 ounces.
1: Oh, that's insane.
0: A gallon. 128 ounces is a gallon. 64 ounces is a half a gallon.
1: If how are you carrying that around with two hands if it's a drink? It's not like a gallon of milk.
0: That's absolutely
1: How do I carry this?
0: That is absolutely
1: that's insane. Yeah.
0: I don't know. These buckets of nothing more American, really, when you get right down to it.
1: It's true.
0: Look at the size of this bucket we
1: have. Before you know, this Duncan might be giving somebody like KFC an idea that they could actually do a cup holder with their bucket of chicken.
0: Yeah.
1: You know, you put your Duncan bucket there in the cup holder in one cup, and then the other one you got your Kentucky Fried Chicken bucket. Why not? Then you could eat and drink at the same time.
0: You never need to get out of your car.
1: That's right.
0: You'll
1: need your lunch buddy. Lunch buddy's going to be a mess.
0: Gotta have the lunch buddy on for sure.
1: Put get your nugs so you have a little snack before you have your actual meal.
0: So
1: zip on into that app,
0: doing?
1: That app lane, the Chick-fil-A, and you'll
2: be here's the problem: if you get this from Duncan, you get that bucket from KFC. You can't put them in the same cup holder because they're too close.
0: Yeah, that's right. They overlap on each other.
1: That's no good. That doesn't work.
0: Just in time for football season, all right, a month away. Tostitos is breaking out a new chip and dip. Are you ready?
1: Mm-hmm.
0: How about chunky guacamole?
2: I'll get my wife.
0: Tostitos Chunky Guacamole. It's actually a dip that you can dip your new queso blanco chips in.
1: Okay, so in a lot of grocery stores now, and I love guacamole. Homemade guacamole is the best, but it takes a little time. But I've bought these before, and they're quite delicious. And
0: really?
1: I would try this, yeah.
0: The queso blanco you've had?
1: No, the chunky guacamole.
0: Oh, okay.
1: Yeah.
0: I didn't
1: something
0: know
1: that similar to that, but now Tostitos has their own.
0: Yes, indeed.
1: I'm like, okay. Need to try that.
0: Okay. Backing up to the giant bucket.
1: Mm-hmm. Yeah.
0: Just a moment.
1: Beep, beep, beep, beep.
2: I don't think we've fully passed it yet.
1: Actually, did we not? Would you go past it?
0: If you are carrying one of those and you back up, you do have to do the beep, beep sound.
2: That's probably true. Beep,
1: beep, I'm going to need a trailer for this car.
0: I don't know why, but I was reminded of this because I finished off the last of my Grillo's pickles about a week and a half ago.
1: Yeah, aren't those things dynamite?
0: Dynamite. And I thought, I want to go buy some more of these, but God, they're like almost $8.
1: You can get it at Costco.
0: Well, what I realized was for $8, you get delicious pickles and a new piece of Tupperware.
1: Sure you do. Yes, you do.
0: Because when you wash that thing, and I put mine in the dishwasher, washed it out, and it was like, this is a really solid, this is
1: piece
0: not a
1: of,
0: joke,
1: yeah,
0: man.
1: No, it's like, you could definitely use it again.
0: You're probably only to put things pickle-oriented in because I think the smell
1: soup?
0: Remains.
1: Like some kind of soup or something
2: pickle
1: in
2: soup.
1: There?
2: Yeah.
1: Pickle soup.
0: Pickle soup.
1: No, yuck.
0: Maybe a French onion soup.
1: Yeah, there you go. That's funny.
0: Costco just combined churros and croissants.
1: Oh, my goodness.
0: Costco's
1: this okay. is, and they're massive, too.
0: They're
1: not little, they're massive.
2: They cost like 79 cents.
0: Mad scientist back in
1: things.
0: The R&D department.
1: These things are huge. They look a little scary. They look like, you know, if you just real quickly scan it, it's like fish.
0: Twice baked cinnamon filled croissants.
1: Oh my gosh. Oh,
2: filled, okay.
0: Mm-hmm.
2: Or it's not like sprinkled over the top. It's,
1: how many calories in each one of these?
0: Oh, you don't
2: probably
0: know.
2: Don't want to ask that question.
0: You do not want to know. Each croissant comes filled with cinnamon cream and coated in a cinnamon sugar streusel. Costco sells them in six packs for just $9.99. What?
1: Let me tell you, if y'all have never seen a Costco croissant, it's massive. It's not your everyday small croissant. Mm. It's like, you know, it's like bigger than
2: the size.
1: Like, you know, when you handle a Whopper, you need two hands. Yes. The croissant is that size. It's huge.
0: You are tasked with finding these and bringing them in, Valerie.
1: Oh, okay.
0: Yeah, we must.
1: I might be able to run by today and see if they've got them.
0: We've got to do the sample
1: Hey,
0: thing.
1: Jonathan, hit us up. Does Costco have these?
2: Yeah, considering you don't carry everything.
1: Cinnamon-filled croissants. Mm. It's true, because there was something else we talked about, and I went in there like a week later, and they're like, well, it's only the Costco's in the Northwest that carry these. And I was like, well, why don't we have them here?
0: Yeah, get it together, people.
1: Well, not every store carries the same things. So we need to find out first.
0: And Taco Bell's crispy chicken is back in a brand new burrito. Mm. If you'd like to grab one of those, $5.49. No lettuce.
1: Of course.
0: Mm-hmm.
1: They're not playing with that.
0: No.
1: The picture of this has lettuce in it, though.
0: Yeah, but they're not putting any in now. Yeah, I can tell you that.
1: That's probably
2: so right
1: smart.
2: Now, Taco Bell's down to five ingredients.
1: Five ingredients.
0: We have got a really great Dixon Dividing question of the day. Some of the answers were very, very entertaining. We will bring it to you in mere moments. Stick around.
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14: We have a
4: crash in the left-hand lane is blocked on 20 West before Highway 78, before exit 133. We also have a stall on 65 South before Green Springs Avenue, exit 258. Traffic is stop and go now from I-20-59. I'm Phil Carter in the traffic center.
14: We're ending the month of July on a much drier note. That means less humidity, but it's still going to be hot outside. Low 90s today and on Friday with mostly to partly sunny skies. Overnight conditions will be clear and comfortable, dropping down to the upper 60s to low 70s on Friday morning. This weekend, moisture rushes back in. Humidity and cloud cover is back, along with those chances for showers. Could see a shower or storm at any point on Saturday. More isolated coverage on Sunday. I'm ABC 3340 meteorologist Emma Kate Cowan on Talk 99.5.
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0: 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Mr. Bugs knows what bugs you, and they are ready, willing, and able to come out and make it stop. That's who they are. They'll kill the bugs on the inside. They'll keep the bugs on the outside outside. They will take care of your small rodent problem, if you have one. Do the termite bonding and the mosquito reduction. They do it all. Now, you don't have to do all of it. If you just are like, I don't know about the mosquito reduction, I don't know, just give me the other two or three things that we got here. Or you say, you know what, I really just need pest control. I get everything else taken care of. Great. They can do any one of those, and they're not going to pressure you about doing the others. They're just going to remind you, hey, listen, there is a discount if you bundle more than one of these things together. And I got to tell you, the mosquito reduction, I still can't imagine that I lived without it for as long as I did. And everyone that I've recommended it to has come to the same conclusion. They're always just like, wow, that was the best decision I ever made, getting that mosquito reduction from Mr. Bugs. 941-6252, 941-6252 statewide at 844-MRBUGGS. Online at MRBUGGS.com, MrBugs.com. They know what bugs you. All right, let's do it.
1: Dixon and Vining's question of the day.
0: Make a band a little bit smaller, i.e. Blink 181. That was the suggestion that I gave. Blink 181. Make a band a little bit smaller, Steve.
2: 37 special.
0: Oh, very nice.
3: That was a good one.
0: What do you got
3: there? I went with Baytown Rollers.
0: Oh, that's nice.
3: Yeah.
0: Yeah.
3: So the Bay City Rollers.
0: It's a little tiny place.
3: A little smaller than a city.
0: Similarly, yeah. I was looking at something like Evanston instead of Chicago or Wichita rather than Kansas. Like that's, we just got this one town, not the whole state. We can't do that. The Beetle, says Linda.
3: Just one.
0: Nice. That's right. I like U1.
2: Wow. U2.
0: That did get a little smaller. Hot Wheels instead of the cars. Let's see here. The Beach Boy, the Jackson 4. They might be midgets. I'm just going to tear through these because we got so many of them. I'm not even giving the names of the people who have recommended them. Motley Fue. ZZ Bottom. A Matchbox 19. Very
2: Taylor,
0: good.
2: Taylor goes the Rolling Pebbles.
0: I like this. Imagine Lizards. let's see. 3.13 Ink Floyd. Get it.
3: Nice. Got it. Got
0: Never
3: it,
0: mind. Yeah.
2: Two Dog Night.
0: Stone Temple Flight Attendants. Itty Bitty River Band. Here's my personal favorite. I don't know why this one kills me. Huey Lewis and the Traffic Update.
2: Wow. Hello.
0: Let's see. Fort Payne instead of Alabama. Oh, I like that. Glass Butterfly. Brisk rather than Rush. 29 Seconds to Mars.
2: Yeah, saw that one got 10 Zeppelin, too.
0: Oh, I like that. The Pointer Sister. Let's see. Hobbled Biscuit.
2: Wow.
0: Let me see. Doobie Brother. 10 Maniacs. 3 Non-Blondes.
2: That's quite a drop.
0: That's quite a drop. 10,000 Maniacs down to 10. I said a little bit smaller.
3: Could have gone 100.
0: Could have gone 9,999 Maniacs. That would have been fine. That would have worked better,
3: actually.
0: Could have
3: taken too long to say
0: just a little
3: that.
0: Bit smaller.
3: Yeah.
0: Molly Pocket Knife. 6 Mary 2. Mm-hmm.
2: Nice. Mama on two ends.
0: Mama and the Papa. Let's see.
2: Chris, 8-inch nails.
0: Like it. Two Doors Down. Big County. That's funny because that's the very first song I played when I got into radio. Big Country in a Big Country. That was the very first song I spun.
2: Off of the album? At my in
0: very,
2: a Big Country.
0: Yeah, in a Big Country. My very first job. The Eaglets.
3: Eaglets.
0: The Monkey. Mm-hmm. Husky Domino. Think about it.
3: Yeah, got it.
0: Guppy. Some of these are quite clever. Dolly Part. I don't think that's...
2: That's not where we're going.
0: Lead Barrage Balloon.
2: Another way to look at it.
0: Mm-hmm. The Candlelight Orchestra. Stick.
2: right.
0: Aluminum Maiden. Taylor Average. Help me out with this one. I got nothing.
2: Taylor Average. As opposed to being Swift.
0: That would be there. All right. Yeah. Let's see. The club.
2: I'm not sure this works, Chris. Blind leopard? No, you went from one handicap to another.
0: Yeah, not the same. Now, if you took the drummer and gave him no arms, then it'd be a little bit smaller. Mild uneasiness at the disco. By the same token, localized panic. Also good.
3: Mm-hmm.
0: The BG, the Holly, one gun and a rose.
3: Actually, that works pretty good.
0: Peck rather than kiss. Mm-hmm. It's a little bit smaller. Huh?
3: Mm-hmm.
0: Hold instead of squeeze. Stranger instead of foreigner. Tear for fear. Just one. Patting pumpkins.
2: Well, John went working on this one for a little bit.
0: Mm.
2: John Leopard Honeydew Camp.
0: Yeah, working on that one, yes. Mm-hmm. Nice. Warren also similarly put a little extra effort in Aerosmidge.
2: Smidge?
3: That's a good one.
0: Buddy Holly and the Cricket. Here's a good one from Dick. Duran.
3: Just leave them nice. Off. One less Duran.
0: That's it. There's only one Duran. That's all we could fit. Let's see. Frankie Valli and the Three Seasons. Mildly hot chili peppers. Yeah, okay. Not too bad. Average Audio Dynamite. Mm. How about the below average white band? Would that count for anything?
2: Sure.
3: You could use that. Yeah.
0: Mm. We do have 37 special. Two on a string. Oh, going local. I like that.
3: Mm-hmm.
0: Mm-hmm. We could go the Cash Domino Killer. Just the one.
2: Try and figure out which one.
0: Yeah. Herman's Hermit. The Fourth Dimension. A Tad Hungry for Destruction.
3: You like this one, Richard.
0: Yep.
3: Check Domino Killers.
0: I like it. Also works.
3: Way to go, Christopher.
0: Mm-hmm.
2: Be rad instead of bread. Flour.
0: Flour. I like it. The Dave Clark 4. Yeah, a lot of these. Good stuff. Barry Manilower. All right.
2: Lower?
0: That'll do it for us. You can go check these out, of course, on our Facebook page if you are so inclined. We'll do it again tomorrow for the last time this week. Skippy and Jimbo coming your way next. Dixon and Vining back tomorrow, dark and early, 6 a.m. Talking to you then.
3: Bye-bye. Bye-bye.
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4: Authorities in Madison County have issued charges for the first time under a new state law that deals with child pornography created by artificial intelligence. 59-year-old Kenneth Arrington is now being charged by the Huntsville Police and the Internet Crimes Against Children Task Force. The materials that Arrington created were all digital. However, he's not exempt from charges just because there's no human victim. The Alabama Child Protection Act was passed in 2024 and directly addresses AI being used to create obscene materials such as child pornography. State lawmaker Matt Woods introduced the legislation after learning about a case where a child's face was digitally imposed upon a pornographic video. Woods says this law closes a loophole created by the emergence of AI and AI-generated images. I'll be back with more Alabama stories after this.
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4: 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The 2026 Huntsville Music Audit reveals that ever since 2018, there has been over 3,000 jobs created within this sector. It also accounts for 2.8% of the city's jobs. The music sector has generated about $278 million to that city. Huntsville Mayor Tommy Battle says that the audit proves the power of supporting a creative community and implementing this ambitious vision that emerged from the city leadership. I'm Andrea Tice.
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9: For we are opposed around the world by a monolithic and ruthless conspiracy that relies primarily on covert means for expanding its sphere of influence, on infiltration instead of invasion, on subversion instead of elections, on intimidation instead of free choice, on guerrillas by night instead of armies by day. It is a system which has conscripted vast human and material resources into the building of a tightly knit, highly efficient machine that combines military, diplomatic, intelligence, economic, scientific, and political operations. Its preparations are concealed, not published. Its mistakes are buried, not headlined. Its dissenters are silenced, not praised.
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0: Hello. Hey now. Welcome to a Thursday edition of the Line Talk 99.5. Here we go. Today, a brand new day. I hope everybody is doing okay and ready for the weekend, man. It's right around the corner. I'm running a little behind today, but that's all right. I'm not really running behind. I think I was screwing around a little too much before the show, watching videos. That's what I do. That's really what I do in my free time. I just watch videos and get distracted and forget what time it is, and it just causes a big whole thing. But that's all right, because we're here and we're ready to go. A lot of stuff today. Some of the stuff... I know I spent 4 hours on Fauci yesterday, and I absolutely do not want to do that today, but I just want to put a cherry on top, as there's going to be, I guess, maybe a vote on contempt of Congress today, which is a very legitimate vote. I don't know how it's going to go, but, you know, it is possible that Fauci faces contempt charges, so we'll see. I mean, it's a start, I guess. I don't know that it's really going to satisfy anything, but we'll see how that plays out. But I do want to say a few things about it, as I've sat on it for 24 hours and really just kind of let it soak in. But I can't do anything on this show without bringing in the one and only, a guy that would never lie to you about a pandemic, John Burns! Hey! You got two things going, John Burns.
1: Oh, my God.

0: Wow.
1: Just felt like a chicken today.
0: Yeah. That was great. That was a chaotic opening.
1: Yes, it was. We'll have to keep people on their toes.
0: You know? So chaotic. Wow. Whew. You had your song playing. Cult of Personality was still playing in the background.
1: Yeah, I like to do that little mix. I was doing a little DJ mix in there and doing the chicken dance. I mean, what the heck?
0: It was like so much going on at one time. It was hard to keep up with. Because I get distracted easily, as you do as well.
1: Yes, we do. We're a pair, aren't we?
0: We are. We are a very distractible pair. How's it going today? How you feeling?
1: Feel good. Stayed at Seth and Megan's last night.
0: Is your mic hot right now? Or is that just me?
2: No, I think it's fine.
0: No.
2: Is this on?
0: No, it's not on.
1: No, there we go. That's better.
0: Okay.
1: Yeah. But yeah, we had a really good time.
0: Yeah.
1: And just I hadn't seen him in a while. So just chilled out and chillaxed.
0: Yeah. Well, that's good.
1: Yeah.
0: I noticed you came in here on two wheels today. I always check your location just to make sure you were on the road.
1: I wasn't on two wheels.
0: I'm saying you got here at the last minute.
1: No, I sauntered up the stairs and was just... Because I know what my GPS told me.
0: Yeah, well,
1: I mean, here at 10 o'clock.
0: And has your GPS ever done you wrong, ever? That's what I thought.
1: On the 16E, yes.
0: Oh, you got a new phone?
1: No.
0: Oh.
1: It just happened that the GPS worked that time.
0: Oh. Well, I'm saying, I wouldn't completely... I mean, it's good that you check traffic before you leave, but
1: yes.
0: You still want to give yourself maybe a 10-minute buffer.
1: Yeah, and I actually did... But then Seth and Megan and I started talking about different types of personalities, and that I was an achiever, and that I think I can get a whole list of things done in a very short period of time. Therefore, I'm like, man, I got 20 minutes to get there. I can do this, and I can do that.
0: then
1: we talked about it for 10 minutes, and lo and behold, I was like, oh, crap, I got to go.
0: Yeah, those two are also very distractible.
1: Yes, they are.
0: Because they will both get you right. Because there was something recently that happened where I guess it may have been the same situation where Seth's like, no, let's do this. And
1: yeah.
0: You're like, I got to go to work.
1: So, yep.
0: Yeah. You got to be careful with that, man. That's dangerous.
1: Yeah. Oh, man, he lost 20,000 bees.
0: Oh, how'd that happen?
1: Yeah, they had the... There's like this kind of
0: the bee
1: moth.
0: COVID?
1: You know, it's like a wax moth.
0: Mm-hmm.
1: And if they get into your hive, they have like larvae. And they start eating up on it. And so he had 20,000 bees just disappear one night.
0: They disappear or they
1: die? They leave.
0: They leave?
1: They find another place, yeah.
0: Oh.
1: So they just...
0: So what is it? Is there something inside the stuff they're eating that just makes them go crazy?
1: Well, I mean, there's larvae in there, so now they're having to fight, and it starts to infect the hive. So they're like, you know what, dude, we're out of here. It was the smallest hive, so.
0: Okay, I'm just trying to make sense of this. Mm-hmm. So they start arguing over the larva, like who's going to get to eat it?
1: No.
0: No.
1: They're like, we got to get this out.
0: So the ones that have eaten it get kicked out.
1: No.
0: I don't understand.
1: Nobody eats the larva. They want it out because it's like a mold.
0: Well, then if they want it out, why are they leaving?
1: Well, they try and

0: Yeah.
1: Of course, they only have 6 weeks.
0: They're only alive for 6 weeks?
1: Only alive for 6 weeks. And you know how, and the queen gets to mate once. And you know how they do it? Oh, my gosh, it's crazy. The queen bee, she's like bigger, right?
0: Right.
1: She goes flying way up in the air. And then all these other male bees are like, woohoo, party time. And they go up there and they're all fighting to get with her.
0: Mm-hmm.
1: And, you know, and then a couple get with her, but not, you know, like all of them or anything like that. And then she lays all the eggs. And then when she gets too old, they kill her. Just like Game of Thrones.
0: They kill the queen.
1: Yes, when she gets too old. They create a new queen. They can create, they can take a regular drone bee that's a larvae and say, okay, we're going to infuse you with something, and it makes them a queen.
0: Mm.
1: So then you got like the old queen's like, what's going on over there? You know, and then you got the new queen, and then they're like, you're out of here.
0: Man, that sounds like a very barbaric way of life.
1: Yeah, well, I mean, you know, that's just the way the cookie crumbles.
0: I mean, why would you want that energy at your house?
1: Yeah. Well, I mean, it's neat because, I mean, they have, you know, the different types of bees, and they have different jobs, and they're very dedicated to them.
0: But they're killing each other. I mean, that's like being like, well, it's neat to, you know, do cockfighting, you know?
1: Well, no, I mean, the queen's done her job. It's time for her to go. If she's getting old, you got to get her out of there.
0: I don't know, man. It seems crazy to me. But
1: now, wasp. Now, that's crazy. Let's not even get in. You know what? Don't go there. I'm allergic. I'm already itching. So let's not talk about
0: that. So what happens if headlines at AL.com start popping out about some, you know, big surge in bees in Hoover and people are being stung at the Galleria?
1: Well, I mean, it's the Galleria. Come on.
0: Nah. I mean, you know, there's nobody there.
1: Yeah, I mean, those people are itching. They're meth heads. Yeah, they're meth heads anyway. So.
0: Muhammad at the kiosk selling fake jewelry got stung by, you know, 20,000 bees. Big deal. Nobody cares.
1: Yeah, and they're not far from there, so that actually could happen.
0: That's what I'm saying.
1: But no, I mean, they just want to be left alone. They just want to live their lives.
0: Mm. Well, fair enough. It's just strange to me. I mean, it's a strange...
1: The life of a bee is a strange thing.
0: You know what else is strange? I went down this Andy Kaufman rabbit hole.
1: Oh, man.
0: I'm
1: surprised you were able to get back out. It goes deep.
0: It's crazy. So it started off, so I watched the latest Dark Side of the Ring, which was about Big Boss Man, and it was an okay episode. I was reminded about one time, this is how crazy wrestling used to be back in the day, and I'm talking WWF.
1: Mm-hmm.
0: They had a Hell in a Cell match between Big Boss Man and Undertaker, and after Undertaker won the match, a noose dropped down from the top of the cage, and he wrapped it around Big Boss Man's neck, and then they lifted the cage up and literally, like on live TV, lynched Big Boss Man as he, like, you know, was kicking and screaming, or wasn't screaming, but he was kicking his flailing his arms and legs until he just went limp, and then the show ended.
1: Oh my gosh.
0: I know, dude. It's wild to think about. Like, in today's day and age, to think that they would do that on TV.
1: Wow.
0: But anyway, so I watched that, and then I found another series, which was like Tales of the Territories, and it was, you know, each episode was about a particular wrestling territory from back in the day, and they were talking about, I guess it was maybe Smoky Mountain Wrestling. It was the one out in Memphis that Jerry Lawler was a part of.
1: Mm-hmm.
0: And there was a big stint where Andy Kaufman came. Andy Kaufman was a big wrestling fan,
1: right.
0: And he came to that promotion and said, you know, I want to fight women, I want to wrestle women, I'm the intersex national champ or whatever. And anyway, it finally, I guess, Lawler comes out and he's like, you know, why don't you fight somebody of your own gender, blah blah blah. And so they get in this big, you know, whodunit rivalry, and so of course Andy Kaufman doesn't stand a chance. Lawler's like the top guy,
1: right?
0: And he ends up, you know, they go back and forth, and Andy Kaufman's just basically harassing Lawler. And when Lawler finally gets his hands on him, he hits him with a couple pile drivers, which is an illegal move at that point in that promotion.
1: Mm-hmm.
0: And so Andy Kaufman's laid out, and Lawler's like, yeah, yeah.
1: And that was the real deal, too.
0: Well, here's the thing, is Andy's laid out,

0: And some guy, one of the, I guess the ref goes over to him and is like, are you okay? You know, because these wrestlers talk to each other during the matches. He's like, are you okay? And he's like, call the ambulance. And and he goes over to Lawler, who's kind of running the show, and he's celebrating. He's like, hey, Andy said, call the ambulance. He said, don't call an ambulance. We're not paying for an ambulance, just so he can, you know, make a bigger deal about this. And he goes back and he tells Andy, he goes, Lawler said we can't call the ambulance. And Andy says, I'll pay for it. Call the ambulance. Oh, goes dang. Back to Lawler, tells him that. He's like, fine, call the ambulance. They call the ambulance. They put Kaufman on a stretcher, take him to the hospital. He stays there for 3 days. It becomes this big story. It's all over local TV news, national news.
1: It has Letterman clip.
0: Yes, it goes into that, yeah. which happened later on because right. he had the neck brace. He kept the neck brace on for months to the point that when he went back to filming Taxi, that was the name of the show, right?
1: Yeah, Taxi.
0: When he goes back to that set, he tells the producers, I want to continue to wear this neck brace, and they had to threaten to write him off the show to get him to take the neck brace off. So anyway, local TV's in the hospital room interviewing him, and he's like, I thought wrestling was fake and all this kind of, and I mean, just playing it to a T. Maybe somebody, I don't know that there's anybody that's been able to kayfabe and play a gimmick in wrestling quite like Andy Kaufman.
1: I know it,
0: did,
1: man.
0: In that instance. And then after he died and everything, they were balancing their checkbooks there at the territory or whatever, and he said, everything's on the up and up except for one thing. All the checks we wrote to Andy Kaufman for his services, he never cashed them. So they found out later that Andy was just doing it because he wanted to do it, because he liked wrestling, and he didn't want the money, so he never even cashed the checks. And so,
1: what a strange cat.
0: Yeah, and that led into me watching the Jim and Andy documentary,
1: mm-hmm.
0: where Jim Carrey does the Andy Kaufman, whatever, Man on the Moon.
1: Talk about weird.
0: That's weird. And Lawler's in that one as well. And Jim Carrey has gotten so in the zone in that character that he's harassing Lawler as Andy Kaufman did back then. And Lawler almost beats the ish out of him right there on the set. Like, he gets legitimately upset. It's so bizarre, dude. And I've seen that. I've seen the Andy and Jim thing before, but going back and watching it after watching that Territory episode,
1: yeah, it gives
0: I was
1: you more
0: like,
1: context.
0: Yeah. So, and another thing I realized was that Andy Kaufman really reminds me of Alex Stein. If you'll put those two side by side, I'm talking not just personality, but also how they look.
1: And the hair, the curly, you know, the way the hair is.
0: I'm just saying, put them side by side, and I think Alex Stein may very well be the new Andy Kaufman. The way he goes into these city council meetings, yeah. But man. I got a whole new level of respect for Andy Kaufman. I'm just saying. All right, hey, now roll call, let's go. Baby! Our early birds consist of Bo Kenny, Trace, Hell Yeah, Ricky Taylor, Neil Jimmy, and B-Rad, which puts in the number one spot today. None other than...
2: The Rumble!
0: Bob at number one, Hippie at two with the J's, Jen at number three. Then Tony Shane, Mike, Ron with the J's, Carrie, Troy, Lynn, Scott, Leslie, James, Rick, Heath, Jerry, Christy, Mark and Kim, Chris, Michael, Sean, Anthony, Clarissa, Hansel, everybody, Justin, hey now.
1: Whoa.
0: I'm way behind. Let me take this break. We'll come back and we'll get it going, man. Right here on the line, baby, hang tight.
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4: If you want a deal on a Glock, you better listen up. Hueytown Pawn has the law enforcement Glocks back in stock. That rhymes. These are guns that were previously issued to law enforcement agencies in multiple calibers, by the way. And Tommy's got a program where he is able to buy these after they've been taken out of service. The police departments will replace these very fine Glocks, and Tommy gets them in batches, and he's got them on sale right now for $399 at Hueytown Pawn. Day in and day out, this is a really nice gun counter over at the pawn shop. 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It's Hueytown Pawnum, Brook Lane Drive in Hueytown. Y'all go see Tommy and Adam today.
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0: This is my speed right here. A little trivia fact. This is Trisha's favorite band.
1: Really?
0: Yeah. Was her favorite band back in the day.
1: Wow, Bubba Rumble called it.
0: Now she's also somebody that listens to Taylor Swift, so she's on both ends of the spectrum.
1: I guess it balances out, maybe.
0: Yeah, a little bit. You don't catch a lot of Swifties. I don't know that she's a Swiftie. She just likes some of her songs, but she also likes Pantera, which is good. It's good. It's healthy for you. Get that rage out. So. Several things that we need to address, and I guess the most pressing one is going to be that the Birmingham Stallions are no more with the UFL. And, of course, the first person I thought of when I saw that was Boomer. That's who I felt the worst for. Also, our buddy Thomas, who let us use his tickets to go to that one game. There's a lot of diehard Stallions fans out there and just got ripped away from them. I think a lot of people thought the UFL was bluffing because they had done it before, but apparently they're not playing around anymore. Maybe we'll talk a little bit about that when we get back. Maybe I should even invite Damian in here if he's around. We'll check in on him, see what he's doing.
2: We're ending the month of July on a much drier note. That means less humidity, but it's still going to be hot outside. Low 90s today and on Friday with mostly to partly sunny skies. Overnight conditions will be clear and comfortable, dropping down to the upper 60s to low 70s on Friday morning. This weekend, moisture rushes back in. Humidity and cloud cover is back, along with those chances for showers. Could see a shower or storm at any point on Saturday. More isolated coverage on Sunday. I'm ABC 3340 meteorologist Emma Kate Cowan on Talk 99.5.
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15: It's Richard Dixon of Valerie Viney, weekday mornings on Talk 99.5. Tomorrow on the show, continued attacks against Iran's infrastructure and missile stockpiles are happening daily. But when is this all going to end?
16: The Birmingham Stallions announced today they are leaving the city. 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
15: Two Alabama police officers are off the force for misuse of flock cameras. 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
16: And Debbie will be joining us to tell us about what's at the box office, maybe what's streaming. 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

0: So no more stallions. I mean, first of all, the stadium was too big. I really think that that's the only problem that the Stallions had. And
1: well, we were consistently, I think, number two as far as attendance.
0: Were we?
1: Yeah.
0: Well, yeah, because nobody else really had attendance outside of St. Louis. Mm-hmm. And I think Louisville had some good numbers. So maybe third place, at least for the past year or two. But I don't know. I blame AJ McCarron. I think that's what I'm going to do.
1: You can't do that.
0: Yeah, I think I'm just going to blame him.
1: Nah, it had nothing to do with him.
0: What's he going to do now?
1: Well, I mean, I guess they can still make him.
0: People in the hallway. Go ahead. We'll pretend like they're not there.
1: Okay. I forgot what I was going to say. So, you know.
0: No, you're talking about A.J. McCarron.
1: Football is going to be good. Oh, yeah, yeah. Yeah, A.J. McCarron. Yeah. It's just so freaking loud in my ear right now.
0: I just this is where our crazy. ADD kicks in.
1: Yeah.
0: Because we can't concentrate with 20 people
1: now,
0: talking.
1: It was not A.J. McCarron's fault. This is all out of control for Birmingham. So, you know, whatever they're called from now on, I hope they limp. I hope the horse has a limp forever.
0: Well, and another thing is this right here sets Birmingham back, you know, countless years on ever getting a professional sports team as well.
1: Oh, yeah.
0: Because any potential team is going to say, well, they couldn't even get excited about a team that won three championships, was the dominant team in the league for almost the majority of its existence, mm-hmm. and had to have the team pulled away from them.
1: Yeah, but I do think the biggest, and it's sad, but I do think the biggest thing that affected it is the fact that it was in a big stadium.
0: Yeah.
1: Because, you know, even though they pulled great numbers by the league standards, when you put it in a stadium like that, like 50,000 or so, it's, you know.
0: I think the league wants 15, 20,000 seat stadiums, and they want it three quarters or more full. And if you don't do that, then, you know, they'll give you a couple years to try to figure it out, but Birmingham just couldn't figure it out.
1: Well, man. I'll tell you one thing. They won't get John Bird dancing on the Jumbotron anymore. I'll tell you that much.
0: That's right. You'll never see Bird mm-hmm. dancing on the Jumbotron at another UFL game ever.
1: Are you kidding me? What, you know, where are they going to be? Like, you know, Mulga, Tennessee or something? I mean, you know, where are they going to be?
0: Jerry says most coaches get fired. AJ got the whole damn team fired. hey, how about this? This works out perfectly. Boomer could probably give us some insight. Boomer, what's up?
2: Rapoli sucks.
0: Yeah.
2: No, seriously. Have to do the same thing. I mean, over 5 years, if you took the average over 5 years, we probably had 7,500, average 7,500, and that's being very liberal. Mm. And, so I think, really, we couldn't find a smaller stable. I mean, they didn't. The Met is so filled up with the SEC playoff and everything else. So, but when it all comes down to it, Birmingham didn't show up. The fans did, but you couldn't. Alabama's just not a pro team state. They love their college.
0: Yeah.
2: They care less about. You know, pro football.
0: Only if Alabama and Auburn would have sucked all these years. I think if that was the case, we could have made this work. But unfortunately, Nick Saban ruined it for us.
2: This coming from a Tennessee fan?
0: That's right. Nick Saban ruined the Stallions. A.J. McCarron and Nick Saban both ruined it.
2: Well, A.J. did his best, man. You know. You got to, when you go out the first time, you're going to learn you know, you don't get it right on the first time. And I hope he gets a chance to try to do it again somewhere else.
0: Yeah.
2: At least he's not in politics.
0: Yeah, that's true. That definitely wasn't going to be his forte. So, yeah, you know, maybe they'll give him a different role in the UFL. I do wish him the best of luck. I'm just playing about it being his fault, but I just need somebody to blame, you know?
2: Yeah. But, I mean, we've seen writing on the wall for the last couple of seasons, you know, when Mike Rapoli came in there, he ain't a billionaire for nothing. You know, I mean, he's a businessman. He knows how to make money.
0: Yeah.
2: And when you're having to pay for the stadium and you've got to pay a team of 250 support staff, plus you've got to pay for your PR and your advertising, a $10 ticket don't get it.
0: Yeah.
2: You know, and nobody's going to pay any more than $10 or $15 to go watch a football game in 90 degree heat.
0: Mm-hmm. That's a good point. That's a good point.
2: But I still love my Stallions. I'm still, yeah! And sooner or later, they'll be back again.
0: Yeah, who
2: might
0: knows, man? Maybe another 20.
2: Another 30 years.
0: Yeah, 20, 30 years.
2: 30 years.
0: Yeah, yeah.
2: Yep.
0: Well, all right.
2: Well, all right, guys. Y'all be blessed. Have a good day. God loves you, and so do I.
0: All right, Boomer. We'll see you, buddy. Yeah, I mean, just sit it out. Another 20, 30 years, they'll be back. Don't worry.
1: Nope. I don't ever want to see them. I hope for a broken leg for that horse.
0: Yeah, that was fun while it lasted. Got to take the good with the bad, you know?
1: Well, it's not right. I'll never speak of them again. I'm never even going to use the name of a stallion. Like, if somebody is like, hey, do you remember those horses from the Wild West? And, you know, and they try and get me to say it, I'll punch them. If somebody tries to ever get me to even say that name, Stallions, that's the last time you're ever going to hear it out of my mouth.
0: But it's not the Stallions' fault. It's the UFL's
1: Stop saying
0: fault.
1: Stallions. Oh, I said it again. Well,
0: yeah.
1: Or that billionaire, whatever.
0: Yeah. That guy. Justin says, I wonder if a National Basketball League team could work here. People really got into college basketball, but we still want to be a college football capital more. No, I don't think a basketball team would work either.
1: I mean, even in North Carolina, the Bobcats are, you know, have never really done that well.
0: Well, we've got a G League, and nobody goes to watch that.
1: Yeah.
0: I mean, literally. I've
1: if you're
0: never,
1: not going to support that.
0: I've never been to a game, first of all, but I've never seen pictures of, like, a crowd there, you know? They're, like, running promotions and stuff and trying to get, like, maybe youth groups and stuff out there, but I don't, you know. These are, of course, G League is a farm league. It's kind of like the Barons are to MLB. A G League is that to the NBA. And
1: well,
0: so
1: the Barons have always done well.
0: The Barons have, but I think it's because of their creativity.
1: And history.
0: And history, obviously. But in more modern times, their creativity in getting people out there. And, you know, baseball is much different because there can be so many things going on during
1: the
0: game.
1: Yeah.
0: Right. You know,
1: you can talk to each other and still keep up with the game.
0: Contests they do, Thirsty Thursdays, you know, the
1: very
0: such
1: talented
0: and such
1: people
0: night.
1: Singing the national anthem. And
0: John Bird sings the national anthem. Like they there's all kinds of stuff that they do to bring people in. And so, you know, may have tried to do the Stallions at the Barron Stadium. You know, I mean, they could have probably packed that out.
1: Yeah, they probably could have. A lot of work have to on the field.
0: Yeah.
1: I mean, you know, I mean, like what does a quarterback hand to the running back and he runs the bases? How does that work?
0: No.
1: Where did you set up the defense?
0: You'd
1: the
0: have
1: diamond?
0: To, well, I mean, you'd have to literally swap it out every other day from a football field
1: right.
0: to a baseball field.
1: Yeah.
0: I don't know, man. I hate it. Did you see the stuff with Tony Romo? On the body cam footage?
1: No.
0: Yeah, he got arrested for DUI. And I guess he said he was out playing golf with some people. And he gets pulled over. And he I guess since he's on the side of the road, he can't hear the cop that pulled him over, so he kind of leans in, which was his first mistake, because at that point, he's breathing on her, and she could smell the alcohol on him. And so she asked him to blow a breathalyzer or do a field sobriety test, and he's like, nah, I'm good. He's like, I'm going to call my lawyer. And so they ultimately arrest him and take him to the police precinct and try to get him to do – I think he refused to blow in the breathalyzer, but tried to get him to do the field sobriety. And for like 10 minutes, he's like on the ground stretching and stuff, getting ready for the
1: field sobriety. Are you kidding me?
0: Yeah.
1: I've gotten to see that.
0: Oh, it was funny. It is funny. And so I don't know if that affects his career as far
1: He'll charm his way out of it. He will.
0: Yeah. Well, I was thinking like, you know, he does announcing on, is it Monday Night Football, Sunday Night Football, something like that.
1: Yeah, I don't remember where he is now, but from the very first game that he called, he was a star. You could tell.
0: Yeah. I think, make him do some classes or something like that, but I don't think you should railroad the guy's career over it. Don't get me wrong, it's incredibly dangerous, but the guy didn't seem like he was drunk out of his mind either.
1: Yeah, well, I mean, I say make him teach some yoga at the Y since he loves to stretch so much.
0: Yeah, that's true. Make him teach yoga classes for free. It's not a bad idea.
1: Help the community.
0: Keith is on the line. Keith, what's up?
3: Hey, Andrew, can you hear me, Matt?
0: Yes, sir.
3: Okay. I just sent this to the text line. I don't know if you got it or not, but I got an AI printout of the stadiums that all the UFL teams play in, their average attendance last year, and the capacity of their stadiums. Mm. And the Arlington Renegades play in a stadium that's capacity of 48,100. The average attendance was 9,700. Protective Stadium's capacity is 47,100. Our attendance was 87.94, so their stadium holds 1,000 more, and they had, you know, roughly the same amount of fans we had. It has nothing to do with attendance, absolutely nothing to do with attendance. There's something else going on. They just won't tell what it is. They said when this thing started, they did not care about stadium attendance. They were on the radio saying that. Several different radio shows, morning radio shows, when all this started, The Rock came on, and that's all he said. Oh, we're not worried about attendance. We're not worried about attendance. We just want a good TV product. 3 years in a row as, you know, national champs, and that's not a good TV product. Now, last year sucked, but before that, it was good. So,
0: yeah.
3: That's something else going on.
0: Yeah, that's interesting because I'm looking at what you sent now. And so, like you said, Stallion's average attendance was 8,700, which puts them in 5th place on average attendance. And below that, you've got the San Antonio Brahmas, Houston Roughnecks, and Memphis Showboats. Memphis Showboats had an average of 3,900 for 2025. Yeah. Like, why wouldn't you, if it's about attendance, why wouldn't you start at the bottom and work your way up?
3: Thank you. It's something else. Somebody's not greasing somebody's palm right in the Birmingham, mayor's office or something like that. Somebody ain't greasing somebody's palm, so
0: yeah.
3: They just come to a mutual agreement to leave.
0: All right, Keith. I appreciate it, bud.
3: Yeah, man.
0: And I don't know what the stadium layouts are for these others. Well, I guess it says here. All right. So, yeah, I mean, for the Stallions, we've got a 47,000-seat capacity at Protective Stadium. The Brahmas, the San Antonio Brahmas, play at the Alamo Dome with 64,000 seats. And their attendance, what does that say? It says 11,500. Is that right? I don't understand. That's got them below the thing, though, so I don't know. Houston Roughnecks, 40,000-seat stadium, roughly just as big, maybe just a tad smaller than Protective, but about the same size. 5,712 is their average. About 4,000 per game lower than the the Stallions.
1: Okay, yeah, something's going on.
0: And then the Memphis Showboats have a 44,000 seat stadium, and they're averaging 3,900 per. So even if you compare it to the size,
1: now we're seeing reverse racism.
0: How's it reverse racism?
1: Well, I don't know, but it is.
0: I guess we're the civil rights, the Birmingham, the civil rights town of Alabama for the civil rights movement.
1: Yep. The Rock, I will never watch another one of his movies.
0: All right, let me take a break. This is getting out of control. I'm going to end up talking about the Stallions all day, and I don't want to do that. 205-545-9950. More of the show next.
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0: Sean says, it's worth noting that TKO has been making cutbacks at WWE. I wonder if The Rock's relationship to both has something to do with these cuts. I don't know if that there would be a bleed over on that. The Rock, I'm assuming he's still a board member at TKO. I know he was for a long time. And so, and I'm not, honestly, I'm not even aware of the cuts at WWE. I mean, I know they recently released several wrestlers, but that just happens every so often. I'm not doubting that they're making cuts. I'm sure they are. But they're spending money in other places. Like WWE just bought a channel on Sirius XM. Which was like, it was called, I've never listened to it, but it's called Wrestling Talk or something. And it was formerly, or it was called Wrestling Talk, and now it's going to be called WWE Radio. Which I think for the people that listen to it probably kind of sucks, because it from what I understand, it was a channel that was dedicated to, you know, talking about wrestling across the board. So, like, if you want to listen to radio that's like Wrestling Talk, you want to hear about the WWE and the AEW and the Ring of Honor and, you know, maybe even some of the, you know, crazier stuff like GCW or CZW or whatever, or JCW, Juggalo Championship Wrestling. That's
1: is that real?
0: That's real. It's 100% real.
2: Oh my gosh.
0: Yeah. Yeah. The ICP's got their own, and they've had it for a while. Vince Russo is one of the writers on there. But, I would think you'd want to hear all that. And if WWE's taking it over, well, I can't imagine that they're going to be talking or allowing their host to talk about other promotions. Maybe they will, but I doubt it. And so it's just going to be WWE all the time. I personally wouldn't listen to it. I mean, I like watching wrestling, but I'm more of like kind of keeping up with what's going on now, watch the pay-per-views, but then most of the time I'm going down the rabbit hole of nostalgia of, you know, things that have happened in the past or wrestling documentaries and stuff like that. That's really more of my forte. That's what I like. So I don't know. I mean, maybe it does have something to do with it. Maybe it don't. I don't know. Let me, I'm probably only going to be able to squeeze in one phone call, but let's just give it a shot. Mac is in Gardendale. What's up, Mac?
3: Well, Andrew, that race business, I grew up in Norwood, close to Protective, close to the amphitheater and stuff, but I'm 77. I'd still go to a ball game. I still go to a concert, but I'm not going to go to the Kevin Fields. And some of that stuff you have to park away from because they don't have the right kind of parking. And all of us baby boomers, we're not dead. It broke my heart. If I'm not listening to you, your station, I'm on Magic 96, what we grew up with. But when they took off the 60s and the 70s, I thought I could think of is, you know, hey, what happened to my music? You can't get it no more. If you don't have the turntable and the vinyl, you know, it makes you feel like, oh, so let's think we're all gone.
0: Yeah.
3: But we're not.
0: Yeah, it's hard to find some stuff these days. And a big part of that really is, and Mac, thank you for the call, buddy. Good to hear from you. The big part of that is because so many people have moved over to streaming, you know, such as Spotify or Apple Music or whatever, where you can pick what you want to listen to. So a lot of that old school way of, you know, listening to your favorite hits from the 60s, 70s, and 80s on the radio, it's impossible to find.
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1: U.S. Senator Tommy Tuberville is now promising to take action against Dr. Anthony Fauci at the state level should he become governor of Alabama. Tuberville was on Newsmax after Fauci appeared before the Senate Homeland Security Committee on Wednesday to answer questions about his funding of the Wuhan lab in China and gain-of-function research with the coronavirus, which is what caused the COVID crisis back in 2020. Fauci answered every question with the recitation of his Fifth Amendment rights. He did that over 100 times. Tuberville was disgusted with Fauci's maneuver.
2: This gain-of-function nonsense, where he actually did fund the gain-of-function in the Wuhan lab. Now we know that it was released from the Wuhan lab. Now, whether it was on purpose or not on purpose, it killed millions of people, and he lied through his teeth. He should be locked up before he leaves this building today. We will find out if there's a possibility that we can bring him to Alabama to put him in front of a court and a jury to see if we can put this guy in prison. He killed millions of people, folks. I mean, this was a catastrophe. And he also broke the United States of America. We're absolutely broke for what we spent.
1: I'll be back with more Alabama stories after this.
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1: A Florence man is facing drug trafficking charges after authorities found 150 grams of meth. 56-year-old Gary Green had his home searched by police after they were tipped off to the drug activity going on in that neighborhood. Police say that more charges against Green are likely. I'm Andrea Tice.
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0: Now, ladies and gentlemen, hello, hello, hello, hello, hello, hello. Welcome to hour number two of the line, Talk 99.5, Talk99.5.com, and AndrewMcLeanWho.com, WHO, Andrew McLean Who, one C in McLean. Don't put two C's in there. Don't put two C's, because that's not how I spell my name. I'm not a communist like double C McLeans are. Also, the Talk 99.5 app. Make sure you download that. It is very important right now as they are working on the tower. And they are actively working on the tower because they had to shut the signal down yesterday during my show to do some work. So they're it's a work in progress. So hopefully it'll be fixed sooner than later. Looking through, man, we got a lot of texts. Christopher says our G League is moving to Shreveport, so we're losing our G League too.
1: Good grief. What in the world?
0: It's almost like a joke. So Natalie says we had a G League. They pulled it after last season. Dang, dude. Christy says they needed hotter cheerleaders, I guess, for the Stallions. Did the Stallions have cheerleaders? I guess they did.
1: Yeah, they did.
0: Yeah. Wonder how much they got paid. I wonder how much any of the people got paid, like the players. Because wasn't at one time it was like every player got an extra $1,000 for if they won the game that week, which I thought was great. Like, give them incentive to get out there and bust it.
1: Yeah, well, I mean, hopefully they were paid well considering they won the first three championship games. You know, I mean, they were top of the league. Oh, don't get me started. Did I say their name again? I'm never saying it again. What's up? Man, Trump is the best.
0: Lynn said, did you hear Dixon voice your podcast a recommendation today? Told people to look it up and hear John Birch sing with another guy. Who were you singing with?
1: Huh?
0: Dixon was promoting our podcast today, apparently.
1: I'm singing with another guy?
0: I don't know. But that was very nice of him. We actually have a new podcast tonight.
1: Yes, we do.
0: If y'all have not watched or listened, you'd be better off watching it, but we have, and this is crazy to me, but when you look up our stats, 50% of our non-YouTube Rumble, like video platform stuff that's not video platforms, which I'm talking like listening from odd sites like Podbean or Apple Podcasts. 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
1: They don't see how pretty we are.
0: I know. Like, and we play a lot of video. We play, we do things.
1: Characters and bits and all kinds of stuff.
0: John Bird's dressed up half the time. You know, it's a whole thing. But y'all look us up and hang out with us tonight. If you don't know how to find us, man, reach out to me. I'll just send you a direct link for it. And you can subscribe to us on YouTube or watch us on Rumble. We don't have a lot of numbers on Rumble, and poor Bubba Rumble is in that Rumble chat by himself every single podcast.
1: I'm trying to figure out a way to get him a undercover YouTube account.
0: He said he's not doing YouTube. He said absolutely not.
1: No, no. He said to me one time. He said, "Man, I'm thinking about just, you know."
0: Why don't you let him log into your account?
1: No.
0: Why? You don't trust Bubba?
1: No, it's just my account's my account. That's like saying, here, you know, you want to borrow my underwear? It's very funny.
0: You wouldn't let Bubba borrow your underwear if he really needed it, like he was hard up?
1: Well, I mean, yeah, if he was hard up.
0: All right, then.
1: But I wouldn't let him, my new ones, I wouldn't.
0: I don't know, man. But anyway, yeah, check us out tonight. We'll start at 6. We usually run about an hour and a half, and then we have a members only show for people on YouTube that are members, which is $4.99 a month.
1: Yeah. Oh, by the way, we got a letter and some pictures from a big fan of ours that is in the Bull Connor prison in South Alabama.
0: Mm-hmm.
1: That was, he was just wanting to kind of get, because, you know, he knows we worked, you know, we were talking a lot about the documentary and everything. Yeah. So he wrote us a letter about what his day is like.
0: Really?
1: And sent some pictures, yeah. So I thought I would read that and we could show, you know.
0: Did it get sent directly to you? Or did it get sent up here and you just didn't tell me about it?
1: No, it got sent up here.
0: Oh.
1: Why didn't you tell me? Pretty cool. Well, I was going to surprise you, but, you know, now.
0: Good job. You ruined the surprise.
1: I didn't ruin the surprise. It's going to be riveting, I think.
0: Hey, Mandu bringing you this hour of the show, mandu.com, MANDUU.com. I met a listener yesterday. I actually worked out with a listener yesterday at Mandu. I think it was Jimmy. I hope I'm saying his name right. If your name's not Jimmy, I'm so sorry. My memory's shot, but I think it was Jimmy. And we worked out together, man, got after it. I think that was his fourth session. He was up there because we had talked about it on the radio. He said, you know, I don't have time to get my workouts in like I used to. He said, you know, I used to be a pretty athletic guy and everything else, and I just kind of let it go because I don't have enough time in the day. I work my butt off, you know, 10, 12 hours, and then I got to get home and do stuff. But Mandu's perfect. 15-minute workout, get in, get out of there, and it's just gravy, baby. And so that is the ticket for you. That is your sign to get up there and try Mandu out, especially now through September. Listen to me here. This is a big deal. I don't think we've ever done this. If you are in any way associated with school, such as education,

0: great, helpful people. And it almost, you know, if you're like me and you're a creature of habit and you do the same time and the same days every week, you start to get to know people that do the same thing. And so it almost like you kind of create this man-do family. And even though you're only there for a short time, you do feel like you've made friends and you get some socializing in the meantime. So try it out, man. Homewood, Huntsville, and Tuscaloosa, 3 locations. You can use any of them. 15% off for educators, faculty, and students, anybody associated with school, since we're going back to school very soon. I think my kid starts next week, which is crazy. Get on it. Mandu.com, MANDUU.com is the website. All the information right there. Click that button that says claim your free session. Bubba Rumble says, I will proudly wear Bizzle's underwears. No homo.
1: I'll send him a pair then.
0: Yeah.
1: I'll autograph it.
0: You should. You remember that one time when we were putting together merch and I had a picture of you eating a turkey leg?
1: Yes.
0: And we were going to print it on the front of some tidy whities and sell them?
1: Yes, that would be great.
0: And you put the kibosh on it. You wouldn't let me do it. You remember that?
1: Yeah, I do.
0: You said, no, absolutely not. And I was like, seriously? That's fantastic. It was a great piece of merch. And people would eat that up.
1: Well, you know what? I've got to have some pride in myself.
0: That's pride. I mean,
1: then you do it. Then you do it. Then you do it.
0: Okay, we'll do both of us.
1: I'll tell you what. I'll do the front and you do the back.
0: You be the left nut and I'll be the right nut. Yeah, we could do that. I don't know. We need to get the merch back up and going.
1: Yeah, we do.
0: Because I don't know that... I still got to call Nick the Gun Guy. I keep forgetting. He probably thinks I hate him after I thought he hated me for so long.
1: I know, man. You need to really stay on top of that.
0: He probably thinks I'm trying to get back at him for ghosting me. Now I'm ghosting him. I'm not doing it intentionally. I promise. I'm going to get in touch with you, buddy. I promise. 205-545-9950. When I get back, I want to just touch on a few Fauci things. And then I'm going to be done with Fauci for now until something else pops up. But I got a lot to get to. Again, 205-545-9950. More of The Line next.
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0: Oh, the song was Sister Hazel. All for You. Is that what, was that you and Carrie, Inappropriate Carrie, did that together?
1: Oh, yeah, yeah.
0: Yeah.
1: Yeah.
0: Yeah.
1: Yeah, we did that
0: together. Yeah. Yeah.
1: Yeah, we did. We played it. We were both playing it.
0: Yeah.
1: And we both sang it, too.
0: You were supposed to keep going with the yes.
1: Oh, yeah.
0: Yeah.
1: Uh-huh, yeah. Right, yeah, we did. I enjoyed it.
0: 205-545-9950.
1: Yeah.
0: Yeah.
1: Mm-hmm. Yeah.
0: Yeah. Yeah. If you want to get in,
1: yeah,
0: that's the way to do it. Fauci. It's been all about Fauci, man. And I'll be honest, I'm a little Fauci'd out, but it is what it is. Now, here's what's interesting. Is last night on CNN, they had an attorney or trying to see what his name was. It was just one of their experts that they bring on. Actually, I don't know that he's an expert. He may just be an average attorney. But they were asking him about this situation with pleading the fifth. And Rand Paul's theory that they can hold him in contempt of Congress. Now, this is coming down to a legal argument at this point. Can Fauci be in trouble for pleading the fifth while having the blanket pardon that he allegedly received from Joe Biden? Because normally, when you receive a pardon, that would be in exchange for things such as testimony. It kind of puts you in a position where it's like, okay, you've got this pardon. Well, now you have to answer the questions truthfully because, you know, you can't get in trouble for what happened from, it actually would have been January 19th. I think he signed the pardon on the 19th, and it went back 10 years. And so it was Biden's final whole day in office, January 19th, 2025. And that didn't happen, as you saw. He pled the fifth. Listen to what they said.
2: 112 times to invoke the Fifth Amendment. I mean, you can't even string all that together. That obviously, it sends a message. Will that strategy work? Because he says, well, I had to do that because, you know, they're looking for perjury traps. Or does that just make it worse? And is he in real trouble?
3: I think it makes it worse. It's even a curious way in which you wonder what his legal advice was, why they decided to do that.
2: Yeah.
3: Because he does not face criminal jeopardy for the pardon, in all likelihood. He's pardoned for all actions before January 2025. But that also means that you're forced to testify. That's how prosecutors use immunity or pardons. And they say now you're forced to testify because you don't have any criminal liability, what we, right, we're going to ask you about. So then to plead the fifth is actually, he could then be held in contempt. There could be, theoretically at least, a Justice Department that goes after him for not answering when he is not, yeah, really facing that criminal charge.
2: Yeah, and also when the reason put out is perjury traps, then of course, again, to the layperson, it's just saying, well, why wouldn't you just say the truth? What would be the problem in that?
3: Yeah.
2: So, you know, I understand that's a layperson thing, but it doesn't sound good.
0: I mean, it's, yeah, a layperson thing, but it's like an everybody thing. Like, if you did nothing wrong, because the media told us Fauci was just a guy doing the right thing with no ill intentions, nothing bad going on, no shady stuff behind the scenes. Why would you not be able to answer one single question? And the excuse they'll use is Rand Paul's trying to throw him in jail and catch him in a perjury trap. Well, how are you going to get trapped with perjury or charged with perjury if you're telling the truth? Unless, of course, the truth contradicts the things that you've testified to originally, which means you committed perjury at that point. And so you're lying under oath either way. It's a bad look. It's a bad look for a lot of people. And it also, as you know, birthed a lot of conspiracy theorists. And I don't mean that in a bad way, but it caused a lot of people, I would dare say a large large portion of society to be highly skeptical of the government. That's why people are going around cutting down flock cameras all the time now. I mean, people do not, the trust in the government is at an all-time low. And while that's not necessarily a good thing, I think it is healthy if we want to talk about the sustainability of this republic. Now, outside of that and what Donald Trump's DOJ could or would possibly do, Florida's Attorney General, James Uthmeyer, is launching a state-level investigation into Anthony Fauci, saying that it's past time that we get the truth. He said yesterday on X that his office is launching a formal state-level investigation into the former NIAID director following his stunning refusal to answer questions under oath. He said, quote, Fauci's lack of candor to Congress is unbelievable. My office is launching an investigation into Dr. Fauci. It's past time we get to the truth of what happened during COVID. And so that is something Fauci does not have immunity from, does not have a pardon for. He can't receive a pardon on a state level unless he gets it from said governor. And I got to imagine that Ron DeSantis is not going to be giving Anthony Fauci any sort of retroactive pardon anytime soon. This may be the ticket. This may be the way to go. And for brave governors, unlike ours, that had their citizens negatively affected by Anthony Fauci's decisions, you've got every right in the world to launch an investigation. And the more, the merrier. Sarah Huckabee Sanders, go for it. There are plenty out there that could knock. Incoming Governor Tommy Tuberville, get after it. Let's go. Let's start investigating Anthony Fauci at a state level. Because, again, every single person was affected by this. Every single state was affected. And who knows? Maybe he'll end up in a state prison.
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5: We're ending the month of July on a much drier note. That means less humidity, but it's still going to be hot outside, low 90s today and on Friday, with mostly to partly sunny skies. Overnight conditions will be clear and comfortable, dropping down to the upper 60s to low 70s on Friday morning. This weekend, moisture rushes back in. Humidity and cloud cover is back, along with those chances for showers. Could see a shower or storm at any point on Saturday. More isolated coverage on Sunday. I'm ABC 3340 meteorologist Kate Cowan on Talk 99.5.
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16: 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That's all Fauci did.
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0: Boy, I tell you what. I am really bad at checking messages. I just went through some old, like message requests. If you get, like, people you don't follow send you messages, you don't see them.
1: Right.
0: And there's people from, like, campaigns reaching out to me. For races that are already over. Rocky Gold, that sang the D's out for Harambe, his manager had reached out to me.
1: Dude, you got to keep up with that stuff. Man, that was a while back.
0: I know. I was like, I'm so sorry, dude. My bad. Columbia, South Carolina, right now, Colin McDonald, who's the assistant attorney general for the DOJ, is giving updates on fraud crackdowns, I guess, in South Carolina. We've seen this recently where they go from state to state and they expose this different fraud and arrest people. And apparently they're making moves in South Carolina. Now, let's dip into that just for a minute, see what kind of information we can get on this.
2: Detection. This is an operational partnership, faster access to critical data, and joint work streams that enable us to move quickly when fraud indicators emerge. That speed matters. Every day we cut between detection and disruption and imprisonment protects taxpayer dollars and strengthens the integrity of our federal and state programs. Beyond the data streams that are now starting to flow, we are forging more and better relationships with our state partners. For example, in North Carolina, federal prosecutors are working directly with state program leaders responsible for overseeing federally funded programs, searching for criminals committing Medicaid, SNAP, and daycare fraud. These same prosecutors have created a channel for the North Carolina Department of Insurance to directly refer fraud cases involving illegal aliens who are defrauding the American taxpayer. The Northern District of Mississippi, represented today, has formed a fraud task force comprised of various federal and state stakeholders. The Northern, Middle, and Southern Districts of Florida have done the same with the Florida Anti-Fraud Task Force to protect public benefits programs. This is a historic collaboration in Florida from Tallahassee to Miami to attack fraudsters who exploit SNAP, unemployment benefits, and other taxpayer-funded programs. In addition to these partnerships, the DOJ is announcing today that since the 4th of July, our southeastern U.S. attorney's offices have charged 12 additional defendants with defrauding taxpayer-funded programs. These cases reach over $90 million in intended losses. And you'll hear more about those from our U.S. attorney's offices in a minute. One scheme targeted food stamp benefits in the Southern District of Florida. On July 8th, four defendants were charged for concocting a scheme to convince food stamp recipients to sell their federal benefits at a discounted rate in exchange for cash. The scheme caused nearly $20 million in fraudulent EBT transactions at a Quick Stop convenience store in Miami. Two of the co-conspirators are foreign nationals, and one even has a pending final order of removal from the United States. And as the allegations allege, he is charged with defrauding the American taxpayer. As of today, in that case,
3: all right, we want to pull back.
0: All right, so let me dip into this real quick, just because they're just going to continue to go through the details of that in the sense of fraud. Millions and millions of dollars. They're talking about food stamp fraud in particular, which is happening all over the place. And we've talked a lot about this. This is something that's a problem that has persisted for a very long time. People, whether they're selling their food stamps or they've got stores that are willing to accept EBT for non-EBT items or whatever it may be. Even recently, you see people, we talked about the Kool-Aid pineapple trend. Like, a lot of that was being bought with EBT. That's fraud. If you're, yep, taking those tax dollars and you're buying whatever ingredients you need to then go out and start selling stuff out of the trunk of your car,
1: no matter how delicious it is, it's against the law.
0: Right. It is fraud. It is a federal crime. And so it's like, you know, and y'all see it. I mean, you guys have reached out and told us your personal experiences, whether it's Maria selling tamales at the back of her car or, you know, whatever, they will, I mean, give them props for their entrepreneurship, but if you want to run a business, you need to pay for your products just like everybody else does and then figure out how to make a profit from there. You shouldn't be having the taxpayers supply your business to sit there and make a 100% profit on what you do. That's crazy, crazy. And then there was a James O'Keefe video that just dropped from O'Keefe Media where they found smoke shops and bodegas out in New York City that were processing EBT cards for things like alcohol, cigarettes. They were going to smoke shops and buying Kratom with their EBT cards. And then they were just straight up. They didn't even care. They were like very transparent about it. He's like, I'm going to use my EBT card to purchase this Kratom. And they're like, okay, yeah, that's fine. Just swipe it and go. And then they've got these different loopholes to where the transactions that get processed, they don't even show as being from that particular store. So they can evade detection if the hammer ever comes down and they try to say, hey, you're fraudulently processing EBT. Here's what he said. He said, we went undercover inside smoke shops and bodegas across New York City to answer a simple question. Would retailers accept taxpayer-funded EBT benefits to pay for alcohol or drugs? He's calling Kratom. And he buys, what he buys in there is like raw leaf Kratom, which is just basically a plant from Malaysia and Southeast Asia that has different properties like pain relief, anxiety relief, so on and so forth. Still, shouldn't be buying it with EBT. He said store after store attempted to process EBT cards for Kratom. One clerk attempted to process the purchase as EBT cash. Another processed it as EBT food, treating the Kratom as if it were groceries. Federal law prohibits retailers from accepting SNAP or EBT benefits for non-food items, including drugs, alcohol, and tobacco. According to the investigation, these transactions may violate SNAP regulations, New York State regulations, and the USDA SNAP retailer agreement. To verify the rules, I called the number on the back of the New York EBT card. An EBT representative confirmed that drugs cannot be purchased directly with an EBT card. The representative also acknowledged that recipients who withdraw EBT cash benefits can spend that cash however they choose, including on drugs or alcohol. The investigation uncovered even more. One smoke shop provided a receipt bearing the name and address of an entirely different business. When we tracked down that business, employees said they had no connection to the smoke shop, proving that a cloned payment terminal may have been used to disguise the transactions. We discovered that the legitimate business was unaware of its credentials were being used. This is consistent with the use of a cloned terminal involving transaction laundering or merchant identity fraud. He said when we confronted those involved, they denied the transactions had occurred. Moments later, members of our team were confronted outside with the store, and one individual threatened to shoot us. How much taxpayer money is being diverted through fraud in the EBT system? Dare I say, it's an ish ton. And good for the Trump administration and the Trump DOJ for cracking down on that stuff, because that is a problem that has persisted that nobody's decided to tackle. They just let it happen. And who's it detrimental to? It's for one, it's detrimental to the taxpayers. That's obvious. But it's also detrimental to those that are committing the fraud, that are relying on these taxpayer-funded EBT cards when there's a lot of people out there using them that don't even need it. Because if you're going out and you're buying cigarettes and alcohol with EBT, I mean, you must not be that hard up. Otherwise, you'd be buying food. And so the reason people, the DOJ, previous administrations haven't tackled it in the past, maybe too unpopular, may cost you votes. Who knows? Who knows what the reasoning is? the main reasoning, and dare I say, probably the number one reason that this has been allowed to happen is because they want more people on government benefits. They want as many people as possible. And for the obvious reason, they want you dependent on them. They want to have the ability to take something away from you if you don't do what they tell you to do, and something that you need, something that you require. So you get stuck in this welfare system, and many people can't get out. And it gets not only that, but it gets passed down generationally. If you grow up in a household with a mom and a dad, or maybe just a mom, maybe just a dad, and they have always, you grow up watching them rely on food stamps to get by, even though they're perfectly able to work or whatever the case is, by the time you turn 18 or you turn into an adult, you become an adult, you're going to say to yourself, man, I grew up my whole life, we never had to pay for groceries. Why would I do that? Why would I do that now that I'm an adult? Of course I'm going to sign up for EBT. And the cycle goes on and on and on. And that's part of the plan. That's what they want. They want you reliant on them, because the government in this country and in many other countries wants to be your savior.
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0: I spent some time last night watching old clips of the way the media acted during COVID and how they treated people. I put this together for you because I wanted you to see the progression. And first off, when we were told about all the, you know, the masking and the distancing and the, you know, the stuff that didn't really make a lot of sense, we were like, okay, we pieced it together pretty quickly. You know what I'm saying? Like, it didn't take long before we were like, hey, how does that even work? Like, that does not add up. The math ain't mathing. Okay. At first, yeah, people were legitimately afraid. They didn't know what this was. They were trying to, you know, you just had to take the word of the scientist, if you will. But then again, quickly we started questioning things, and then along came the vaccine. And this idea that if you take the vaccine, that's the end all be all. Because you take the vaccine, and not only will you not get sick, you won't even get infected in some cases. And the most important part is if you have the vaccine and you do get infected, you can't spread it. So it was the end-all be-all. If you can get everybody vaccinated, the COVID virus goes into said vaccinated person and just dies. Can't go anywhere else. Even though this is a super spreader of it. Listen to how the media framed this in their pursuit and at the direction of Fauci, Pfizer, the big pharma, whoever, how they used their platforms to convince you that you had to get vaccinated.
1: Fox News, Rupert Murdoch's company, night after night, peddles these incredibly dangerous, poisonous lies about the literally life-saving coronavirus vaccine.
2: We all know already, right, that if you get vaccinated, that vaccine will basically prevent you from getting sick with COVID. It will prevent you from having to go to the hospital with COVID symptoms. It will prevent you from dying from COVID. Great. Good for you.
3: Our data from the CDC today suggests, that vaccinated people do not carry the virus, don't get sick, and that it's not just in the clinical trials, but it's also in real world data.
2: Instead of the virus being able to hop from person to person to person to person, spreading and spreading, sickening some of them, but not all of them. And the ones that it doesn't sicken don't know they have it, and then they give it to even more people because they didn't recognize they were.
4: If you're vaccinated, you don't have a risk, and that's the reason why we say it's as simple as black and white. You're vaccinated, you're safe. You're unvaccinated, you're at risk. Simple as that.
2: Right? Instead of the virus being able to hop from person to person to person, potentially mutating and becoming more virulent and drug resistant along the way.
4: Viruses don't mutate if they don't replicate. So if you stop the transmission and the replication, you're not going to get any more mutations.
2: Now we know that the vaccines work well enough that the virus stops with every vaccinated person.
5: If you're vaccinated, you really don't need to worry about getting it in a way that's serious or transmitting it.
4: That is true. That is correct, Chris.
2: A vaccinated person gets exposed to the virus. The virus does not infect them. The virus cannot then use that person to go anywhere else. It cannot use a vaccinated person as a host to go get more people.
4: The risk is extremely low of getting infected, of getting sick, or of transmitting it to anybody else. Full stop.
1: Fox News, Rupert Murdoch's company, night after night, peddles these incredibly dangerous, poisonous lies about the literally life-saving coronavirus vaccine.
2: Now we know that the vaccines work well enough that the virus stops with every vaccinated person.
0: How about that? They actually said that to you. That it stops with every vaccinated person. And all the while, they knew good and well that this was not safe to put out for the entire public, for the entire world, for that matter. They knew better. 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
23: 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Renee, what are the roots of this phrase? I feel like I used to hear it around QAnon craziness.
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0: Okay, listen to Bill Gates. 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
30: Governor Ivey has declared August 1st to be Will Roberts Day in order to honor the life of the teen that recently died after fighting a rare bone cancer. Ivey called the teen from Tuscaloosa a brave young man whose courage in fighting this cancer was an inspiration to her and to all Alabamians. Will was the son of a captain within the Alabama law enforcement agency, Jason Roberts. His situation with osteosarcoma became known publicly across the state and the nation when Will posted on Facebook a plea for help in getting experimental cancer treatment. The teen and his family were helped by many people, including President Trump, in order to go to San Diego, California for this treatment. Just last week, Will succumbed to the cancer despite those treatments. His mother, Brittany, says her son is now with Jesus and is finally pain-free. August 1st is the day to honor Will Roberts. It is also the same day as his funeral. I'll be back with more Alabama stories after this.
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30: A food service worker at the St. Clair Correctional Facility has now been charged with having a sexual relationship with one of the inmates there. 42-year-old Camatrice Woody is facing a felony charge of custodial sexual misconduct, which is a violation of state law. Woody is due in court this coming September. A man from Slovakia was killed while riding his bike in Opelika. 30-year-old Samuel Rybar was hit from behind by a van while he was along Highway 280. There's no details on whether or not the driver of the van is going to be charged in this incident. I'm Andrea Tice.
0: Hey now, it's Andrew McClain, and you hear me talk about this all the time. 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
4: If you want a deal on a Glock, you better listen up. Hueytown Pawn has the law enforcement Glocks back in stock. That rhymes. These are guns that were previously issued to law enforcement agencies in multiple calibers, by the way. And Tommy's got a program where he is able to buy these after they've been taken out of service. The police departments will replace these very fine Glocks, and Tommy gets them in batches. And he's got them on sale right now for $399 at Hueytown Pawn. Day in and day out, this is a really nice gun counter over at the pawn shop. They're on Brook Lane Drive in Hueytown. And I'm telling you, from time to time, you're going to get deals like this on the Glocks, on the AR pistols, on the AR-12 shotguns, sound suppression, a little bit of everything, even hunting stuff as we're getting closer and closer to the resumption of hunting season. It's Hueytown Pawn on Brook Lane Drive in Hueytown. Y'all go see Tommy and Adam today. 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

0: ladies and gentlemen, hey now, I say, hey now, welcome to hour number three of the Line Talk 99.5. Glad you are here with us today, as we have a lot of things going on. CENTCOM seeing strikes hitting Iranian command centers and missiles and drone sites. We're getting new footage out of Iran where we have launched some new strikes against Iran, as promised. Donald Trump has made it clear that there is no more effing around. We're in the find out stage. That's where we're at. Because Iran just a day or two ago launched a attempted surprise attack on U.S. bases in the Middle East. And within minutes, they were able to shoot those missiles down. But he's not dealing with it anymore. We're done. I believe he said we are going to beat the effing ish out of them. I think it was his verbiage. So that's gonna be interesting how that plays out. The reason I bring it up is because we just recently got footage from those attacks that were launched by us, and just keep on blowing them up, baby. Blowing them up. They're saying that it's entering a new phase, this conflict. But again, this is something that's got to be done. I understand that people have short memories and they just look at things on a surface level. But this country's been through a lot. We've dealt with a lot of conflicts in the past. We have fought in wars, some we shouldn't have been in. But this is one of those things where literally if Trump wasn't to do it, who was going to do it? Previous presidents made it clear they didn't want to address the situation. And so it was a ticking time bomb. And if the orange man didn't take action, things would look very different within the next year or two. So it's going to be all right. Going to be A-OK. I do want to hop back to where we were, though, with the media and how they participated in this absolute disgusting campaign of pushing vaccines on you and shaming you for not doing what the government and what the science tells you to do. What they did is unforgivable. And the way they blamed the unvaccinated people was maybe the most disgusting of all, because they treated you like subhuman. They thought that you should be charged for not taking the vaccine. Your healthcare premium should go up. You should be taxed. You should be separated from society. Even Jimmy Kimmel suggested hospitals not take unvaccinated people and just let them die. Little did he know, or maybe he did, that the people that were dying were the ones that got vaccinated. Listen to how they acted throughout 2021 and how they treated people like us.
1: You are the unvaccinated. You are the problem. It is the unvaccinated who are the problem, period, end of story.
2: The only people that you can blame, this isn't shaming, this is the truth. Maybe they should be shamed, but the unvaccinated.
3: It's time to start blaming the unvaccinated folks, not the regular folks.
2: Anyone you came into contact with will blame you, as will the rest of us who have done the right thing by getting vaccinated.
4: Because frankly, we know that we can't trust the unvaccinated.
5: I think it's time to get our moral house in order, Anderson. It's the unvaccinated who are the threat.
6: All of us vaccinated folks are going to start wearing masks to protect the unvaccinated folks. It's called a Christian value.
7: You're basically punishing the vaccinated for the sins of the unvaccinated.
4: People are not behaving honorably. The unvaccinated are basically saying, well, it's open season for me. I can do whatever I want as well.
8: The unvaccinated are basically beating their breasts, running around the country saying, we don't care. We're living free and so forth.
9: You've been patient. But our patience is wearing thin.
10: The unvaccinated, a group that includes children and people acting like children. And the rest of us are starting to get pissed off.
11: The vaccinated feel the unvaccinated are making me upset or angry.
9: This is not about freedom or personal choice.
12: Well, my freedom is being kind of disturbed here. 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
13: The other day, Howard Stern weighed in with a much different approach. Take a look.
14: When are we going to stop putting up with the idiots in this country and just say, you now, it's mandatory to get vaccinated. Their freedom.
15: But you're treading on our freedom and you're making other people sick, and really you're killing other people.
16: The anti-vaxxers, they seem to have a thing for death and home remedies.
17: The anti-maskers turned anti-vaxxers are not just putting their own lives at risk. If that was the issue, we could just say that we can watch them compete to win Placer's show in the Darwin Awards.
2: We have to start doing things for the greater good of society and not for idiots who think that they can do their own research.
18: And don't get me started on the lunatics who won't take any of the COVID vaccines.
19: Life is too short to be an ass. Life is way too short to be ignorant of the promise of something that is helping people worldwide.
20: Maybe you're doing it because you're disconnected or disorganized. Maybe you have some sympathetic psychological reasons, but maybe you're just being antisocial.
21: Oh, you can't shame them. You can't call them stupid. You can't call them silly. Yes, they are.
9: Those who are not vaccinated will end up paying the price.
22: The unvaccinated should be taxed. They should pay more for health care.
4: We need to start looking at the choice to remain unvaccinated the same as we look at driving while intoxicated.
0: Wow. Drinking and driving.
1: Sick stuff, man.
0: And you heard the usual suspects, you heard the Don Lemons, you heard, you know, CNN, MSNBC, Joe Biden, you heard all those people. But you also heard people like Neil Cavuto from Fox News, because even people on Fox News bought this garbage. You heard Kay Ivey, Governor Kay Ivey, saying we've got a pandemic of the unvaccinated. Now, let me go get a drink, because it's noon. It's, if it were up to me, I'd round up every single one of these people and throw them in Gitmo and hold quick trials, because this is insane. And Donald Trump, in my view, has not done many things the wrong way. Most of what he does is the right thing, even when it doesn't seem like the right thing in the beginning. But Operation Warp Speed, where it was well-intentioned and his concern was getting the country back open, it was a tremendous failure. And I wish he wouldn't even bring it up, but he still occasionally does. It was a failure in the sense of it harmed millions of people. Millions of people lost someone they loved or was permanently harmed by this crap. And we're supposed to just shrug it off and say, it's fine. Fauci can go up there and plead the fifth and just skate away scot-free. He got rich. He's got it made. He was caught. New York Post put out some pictures. They caught him walking in the park in D.C. after his Senate hearing. And he was talking with his wife while they were walking. And he was yammering about Bernie Moreno dropping the F-bomb and how unprofessional that was. It was like, what's unprofessional is what you did to millions and millions of people. That's what's unprofessional. The lies that spread so far, even the trivial ones that may seem trivial but are vitally important in understanding how to respond to something such as this. They acted like, we don't know anything about it. It's brand new. It's a novel virus. When in

0: And to find out, you know, we have been doing gain of function research and we actually made this virus. Because that would look really bad. That would look super bad. And it would threaten all of the different bio labs we have all over the place, including in war-torn Ukraine. Wouldn't want that to get out there. Even one of the best moments, I mean, there's so many COVID videos out there. But one of the best is John Stewart, who at this time he was right about something for like the second time in his life. He was on Stephen Colbert's show, and he was talking about this was the early days of COVID, and he's like, you know, where did COVID come from? And he's like, well, you know, there is a coronavirus lab in Wuhan, China, where this outbreak started. So maybe it's that instead of what they're telling us, which is a wet market. And of course, Stephen Colbert's like toeing the line. He's like, oh, well, you know, Fauci says this. Maybe it's blah, blah, blah, blah, blah, blah. And it's just, it was the beginning of where level-headed people used common sense and logic and everybody else towed the Pfizer line, towed the Fauci line, and the split happened at this exact moment.
1: I wouldn't do that to you.
2: What do you mean by that?
1: Do you mean like there's a chance that this was created in a lab? There's an investigation.
2: A chance?
1: Well, if there's evidence, I'd love to hear it.
2: There's a novel respiratory coronavirus overtaking Wuhan, China. What do we do? Oh, you know who we could ask? The Wuhan novel respiratory coronavirus lab. The disease is the same name as the lab. That's just a little too weird, don't you think? And then they ask the scientists, they're like, how did this, so wait a minute, you work at the Wuhan respiratory coronavirus lab. How did this happen? And they're like, a pangolin kissed a turtle. And you're like, no, if you look at the name, look at the name. Let me see your business card. Show me your business card. Oh, I work at the coronavirus lab in Wuhan. Oh, because there's a coronavirus loose in Wuhan. How did that happen? Maybe a bat flew into the cloaca of a turkey and then it sneezed into my chili and now we all have coronavirus. Like, come on.
1: Wait a second.
2: All right.
1: John.
2: Oh my God. There's been an outbreak of chocolatey goodness near Hershey, Pennsylvania. What do you think happened? Like, oh, I don't know. Maybe a steam shovel mated with a cocoa bean. Or it's the chocolate factory. Maybe that's it.
1: That could be. That could be.
2: By the way, I gave them all tuberculosis.
1: Yes. That could very well be, and Anthony Fauci and Francis Collins and NIH have said, like, it should definitely be investigated.
2: Don't stop with the logic and people and things. The name of the disease.
1: Wait a second.
2: The building.
1: Wait a second. But it could be possible. You could be right. It could be possible that they have the lab in Wuhan to study the novel coronavirus diseases because in Wuhan, there are a lot of novel coronavirus diseases because of the bat population there.
2: I understand.
1: It's like the same.
2: It's
1: like,
2: a
1: wait
2: local
1: a second.
2: Specialty, and it's the only place to find bats. You won't find bats anywhere
1: like
2: else.
1: Saying,
2: oh,
1: why?
2: Wait. Austin, Texas has thousands of them that fly out of a cave every night. Every night at dusk. Is there a coronavirus in Austin coronavirus? No, it doesn't seem to be an Austin coronavirus. The only coronavirus we have is in Wuhan.
1: Yes.
2: Where they have a lab called, what's the lab called again, Stephen?
1: The Wuhan Novel Coronavirus Lab.
2: I believe that's the case.
0: And Stephen Colbert's lab.
3: You could hear him pushing back, man.
0: Yeah.
3: He was getting scared.
0: Maybe it was in the wild. Maybe it wasn't from the lab. And so the lab leak theory was out there very early on and immediately got pushed back on. Not because Stephen Colbert was in the know or he understood how NIH worked or what

0: Fauci's funding was going to. It was just because that's what he was told to do. And it was all part of the larger cover-up that they crammed down your throat. And if you dare speak about it, guess what? You'd be heard from no more on the interwebs. Can't let you say that stuff out in the public square.
1: This is The Line with Andrew McLean on Birmingham's Real Talk. 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

0: And now that a lot of this information is out and the media is forced to reckon with the truth, they have a couple options. They can either avoid it or they can address it. It took Jake Tapper, what, 2 or 3 days to address Fauci's diary, although he didn't mention the part where he and Fauci and Jake Tapper's wife were dining together and going to each other's homes. He didn't bring that up. But on Morning Joe, Joe Scarborough is now moving the goalpost, and this is a famous media tactic. They move the goalpost in order to cope with what the truth is. So remember, Fauci never made the decision to close schools or businesses. This is what he said. Media repeated it. Now, Joe Scarborough is moving the goalpost and saying that, you know, it's a shame that Fauci had to, you know, close schools, but Republicans are attacking Fauci for this, completely ignoring the fact that he himself was promoting this idea that Fauci didn't had nothing to do with it.
1: I think it would have been great for Americans to actually hear why Anthony Fauci made the decisions he made, like, for instance, on schools. Mm. Because in the last great pandemic in America, in 1919, it was young people who were disproportionately killed by the virus. We saw, you've seen all of those pictures of our troops coming back from World War II, lying in warehouses, basically dying. Reports, news reports of 1919 that the super spreaders with that virus were schools. That would have been a great conversation to have. A great conversation. Say, okay, so that was your initial assumption. Didn't you have a responsibility 2, 3, 4 months in to maybe reassess it?
0: 1919. It happened in 1919, so it was the right decision to close down schools and set every child in America back for years and completely destroy the education system. Just a little media moving of the goalpost. Something we see on a regular basis. Bubba Rumble, what's up?
2: Hey to the now.
0: Hey now.
2: Man, I can't wait to get my autographed Jay Bizzle underwears.
0: Yeah.
3: They're on the way, baby.
2: Okay, they ain't going to be tidy whities, are they?
3: No way, man. I'm all about the color. I like black and silver, black and blue, you know.
0: Do you wear, is that what you wear, though? Not tidy whities. Take out the whitey part, but that traditional underwear, is that what you wear?
3: What, me?
0: Yeah.
3: I wear all kinds.
0: But do you wear the tidy whitey style?
3: No.
0: I bet you do.
3: No. No, I don't wear
0: it. I bet you do. No. Don't pull your pants down.
3: I've got some European Yes Wells I'm wearing right now.
0: I can just picture you in those, that style of underwear.
3: No way, man.
0: It's not a good picture. I don't want to picture it, but
2: well, back when Bizzle was a young man, everybody wore tidy whities. It was cool.
3: Well, this young man didn't. This young man didn't wear nothing. That's right. I was free balling.
2: He was a free balling 5-year-old.
3: There you go.
0: When your alter ego is Dr. Dingling, you can't really contain everything. Because, you know, 1 in 3, statistically.
3: Statistically.
2: Okay, let's get down to business here. Gosh, I could talk about underwear all day, but we got a country to save again. So, you know, here we are, me and my fellow conspiracy theorists that were shouting from the rooftops against the weight and the trillions of dollars spent by the lamestream media prostitutes to call conspiracy theories a liar. But when it comes to that virus and them toxic injections and all the mass protocols and everything, I told us so.
0: Mm-hmm. You nailed it.
2: Well, and, you know, here's another chance for the people that mocked all the redneck conspiracy theorists and kept adhering to the words of that Richard Mad Cow dude and the cat lady queen, Nicole Wallace, and, you know, all them losers, you know what I mean? It's like, maybe take a step back and reflect in the next time. Because something like, you know, sadly about it, you know, the deep state, the Mockingbird media, all that, now they're embarrassed. So now they're going to have to double down and hit us with something else probably. So when they do, just remember that they lied about the whole dang thing, and maybe listen to the conspiracy theorists, just, or at least consider their opinion next time.
0: Yeah, it wouldn't kill you to at least hear them out and see what they have to say about it, because you'd be shocked by the amount of common sense that a conspiracy theorist holds.
2: Well, absolutely. And, you know, it's like, I'm not trying to heap any praise upon myself, but, you know, like I was talking a little bit about yesterday, it's like, I would strongly encourage people, like, if you worked for a company that treated you unfairly and harshly through all this, consider, like, striving to become self-employed and independent on yourself so people can't make you do things that you know are wrong next time, just so you can feed yourself. And, you know, to each their own on that, but I just felt, like, very vindicated in my choice of pursuing a life of self-employment years ago for various reasons, and it paid off during the pandemic too. And you know, there's an old saying going around, Fleckus likes to call it become unpinable, and another version of that is become ungovernable. And if they don't have clout over you, if they don't have a way to influence you and make your life miserable like they wanted to, then there's not much they can do to you.
0: Yeah, and that's you know, that's the thing. And we've talked about before the idea of self-employment. It is more, what's the word I'm looking for? Pervasive? Is that the right word? More pervasive now than it ever has been. Like, it's easier to be self-employed. And the thing about it is that the government doesn't promote this idea of freedom, whether it's employment freedom or even religious freedom or whatever, all the different types of freedom. The government hasn't traditionally promoted that. They've promoted the opposite, which is, we'll take care of you, don't worry about it. And it's pretty disgusting. Keep your eyes open. Bubba Rumble, thank you, buddy.
4: Hey now.
0: Yeah, man. They want you to be slaves to the machine. That's been the goal all along.
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6: We're ending the month of July on a much drier note. That means less humidity, but it's still going to be hot outside. Low 90s today and on Friday with mostly to partly sunny skies. Overnight conditions will be clear and comfortable, dropping down to the upper 60s to low 70s on Friday morning. This weekend, moisture rushes back in. Humidity and cloud cover is back, along with those chances for showers. Could see a shower or storm at any point on Saturday. More isolated coverage on Sunday. I'm ABC 3340 meteorologist Emma Kate Cowan on Talk 99.5.
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21: 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I mean, you should know that. 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

0: A lot of underwear talk on the text line now.
1: Oh, boy.
0: Joe Daddy says, my daddy promoted boxers. He said, shorts at an early age, telling me, son, if you've got a big dog, you need a big yard.
1: Ah. Well, I mean, that makes sense. That's why I didn't wear any.
0: Chris says, the Mapleville Mel's lady said, Bird, you was a commando man.
1: Yeah, well, you know, I mean, it's and I think that's why I've been so fertile and virile over the years.
0: Is that what it is?
1: Yeah.
0: But you're not anymore.
1: No, I've been snipped.
0: Okay. Just make sure all the ladies know.
1: Had to slow that down. Had to slow that down.
0: There's not going to be any little baby birds out there.
1: Nah. No American Eagles out there.
0: Trump's speaking right now. He's talking about getting illegal migrants, migrant truckers off the road, as we've seen causing deadly crashes. And he's talking about, I don't know the details of this, but expanding CDLs to veterans. And I don't know if this is a government program that they're going to be implementing that is going to make it easier for veterans to acquire a CDL or what. But let's he's live at the White House now. Let's dip into that for a moment.
2: Words followed by Secretary Collins, Nathan, and a great veteran truck driver, Ricky Washington. And I'll just stand here and watch. Thank you very much. Sean, go ahead.
0: Secretary of Transportation Sean Duffy.
3: Thank you, Mr. President. And
4: President Trump making his announcement.
0: So we won't even deal with that. So I guess again, I don't know. His comments: radical left wants more jobs for illegals, but we want to make it easy for vets to become truckers. It's not a bad idea. I mean, we have a big thing when it comes to illegal immigration. The argument that some people make on both sides of the argument has been what massive deportation is going to do to the labor force. And it is going to be affected, and it has been affected in many ways. And Trump has tried to work with, in particular, like farmers and stuff like that to make sure they experience as little disruption as possible. But this is another one. Depending on how many illegals are out there driving trucks, you're going to have a need for truckers out there. And you know, we've also talked about it. Every time, say, a school shooting happens, like a high-profile school shooting, we always talk about, what about veterans playing the role of security guards at these schools? You know, veterans that maybe can't do a labor-intensive job because of injuries that they've incurred or things like that. There's a lot of solutions that I believe lie within the community of veterans in this country that will not only benefit the country, but benefit them as well and give them a sense of purpose, give them, you know, something to do. And, you know, if in fact that is something that they want to do or something that they, you know, need in their life, need some extra income, whatever, you know, may not, as a veteran, driving a truck may not be for you. But if Trump is stepping in, and again, I don't know the details of this, so I don't know how expansive or how they're making it easier, but seems like a win-win. Right? Seems like a good thing to me. 205-545-9950. Let me just lay it out like this, and I'll be done with Fauci. Why isn't Fauci on trial for fraud, for mass murder, for crimes against humanity? And more importantly, why was Dr. Fauci pardoned by Democrats? This is a question that some people feel like they could easily answer, but it's more than what seems to be on the surface. Now, this was possibly the biggest conspiracy in world history, but it wasn't intended to turn into mass murder. To understand at the beginning, Fauci and China and the CCP and the deep state and the Democrat Party, all of this is connected. The purposeful and planned COVID pandemic, first and foremost, was all about stealing the 2020 election. That's the real crime here. That's the foundation of these crimes against humanity. The millions of dead, injured, and disabled in America and around the world are just a side effect of this scheme and scam. The point wasn't to murder millions of people. It was to destroy Donald Trump's economy in the first term, cause crisis and chaos, and scare everyone with lockdowns, with arrest, with mask and social distancing, which opened the door for mail-in ballots, ballot harvesting, ballot drop boxes with no voter ID in order to defeat Donald Trump and steal the presidency. The key piece of evidence here, though, is the pardon itself. Why did Biden, assuming that he knew what was going on, and his boss, the real president, Obama, pardon a doctor? I understand why they pardoned a whole bunch of crooked Democrat politicians. I understand why they pardoned Hunter Biden. That's called politics. That's business as usual. But why pardon a doctor? Why give him a blanket pardon even though he was not charged with a single crime at that point? Even if Dr. Fauci did fund COVID, even if he is the father of COVID, even if we didn't need lockdowns or masks or social distancing or untested deadly vaccines, even if the economy was ruined and millions of Americans lost their jobs, even if millions of Americans died from a vaccine that was promoted as safe and effective, so what? Why were Democrats so desperate to pardon him? What's this got to do with them? And the answer is everything. Why would Biden or Obama care? That's not their problem. They could pin it all on Fauci and let him take the fall. This wasn't politics. This was healthcare related and medical malpractice. It had nothing to do with the Democrat Party, right? So why pardon Fauci? Because it had everything to do with the Democrat Party and the stolen 2020 election. What if this wasn't malpractice by a lone wolf medical quack? What if it was politics all along? What if it was a conspiracy involving Dr. Fauci working in concert with China, with the CCP, with the deep state, and the Democrat Party leadership to destroy Trump, scare the nation into compliance, and steal the presidency? See, the thing is, Anthony Fauci knows where all the bodies are buried. He can place Democrats at the scene of the crime. I'm guessing no one planned for millions of people to die. I'm going to just go ahead and give them the benefit of the doubt that they planned to make hundreds of billions of dollars off COVID, defeat Trump, steal the 2020, and then once in control of the White House, make hundreds of billions of more dollars doling out government contracts. But along the way, millions of people died from COVID, and millions more died from the vaccine gone wrong. It all spiraled out of control, hence the desperate cover-up and mass censorship. Fauci is a key to it all. If he spills his guts, everybody hangs. Therefore, Democrats granted him the blanket pardon in order to protect the biggest election conspiracy in world history, which spiraled out of control into mass murder. Sure, this is about Dr. Fauci's litany of medical crimes. He funded and literally invented the COVID pandemic that killed millions. He shut down the nation with a lockdown that was never necessary. He mandated masks, even though he knew masks did nothing. He invented and mandated social distancing out of thin air, even though it had zero purpose. He demonized the one drug that worked effectively and cheaply versus COVID, ivermectin. Millions died because of this fraud alone. People beat COVID within 48 hours of taking ivermectin. It was known. It was proven. People didn't have to miss work. People didn't have to miss whatever. They were just bada bing, bada boom, ivermectin, and I'm done. But instead of promoting that as an extremely affordable and safe and proven way to beat this virus, Fauci demonized ivermectin as a drug for horses, pigs, and cows to keep anyone from trying it and forced pharmacies to refuse doctors' prescriptions while Americans were sick and every hour mattered. By blocking the use of ivermectin, Fauci made himself and his friends and Big Pharma hundreds of billions of dollars with the COVID vaccine because it was granted emergency use authorization. This also allowed Fauci to mandate remdesivir as the official drug to treat COVID in hospitals, even though it killed thousands of patients. Remdesivir is so deadly that nurses across America nicknamed it Run Death Is Near. Fauci also demanded schools be shut down, as we know. Stalling children's educations, even though studies showed not one child in all of America died from COVID unless they had pre-existing conditions or childhood cancer. And we now know from Fauci's own diaries that he got a serious blood clot in his lung after getting the COVID vaccine, yet he covered up his life-threatening illness because blood clots were a side effect of the vaccine and we couldn't let anybody know. The crimes go on and on. So do the questions. Why isn't Fauci on trial for his life? If he's found guilty, this guy deserves the death penalty for fraud, mass murder, and crimes against humanity. That would be the case for everybody, right? Why was Fauci pardoned? Why were the Senate Democrats so desperate to protect Fauci at yesterday's Senate hearing? Why did he take the fifth on every question? What does Fauci know that poses such a threat to Democrats? Yes, Fauci received a pardon, but if it was an auto pen, can it be revoked? Can a blanket pardon be legal when no crime is yet to be charged? Even if the pardon is legal, Fauci can still be indicted and prosecuted on a state level by Republican attorney generals. Let's hope that happens. But at the end of the day, the moral of the story is that this goes back to a much larger picture. As I stated yesterday, this all traces back to 2020. And everybody in that circle is involved in the scam.
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0: us get down.
1: Bubba says, I injected myself with bleach and ate horse dewormer paste like Trump told me and didn't get the coof. Thanks, Orange Man. Orange Man Rad. That's good. Here's the thing. Just to put a bow on this, millions died because of Fauci's funding of COVID. Millions more died because of the undasted vaccine mandated under Fauci and Biden. So Fauci is guilty of mass murder and crimes against humanity on a scale that only certain members of history could compare. But I'm betting that's not the main reason for this Democrat cover-up. The real crime is they're so afraid of is the stolen 2020 election. It's all tied together. Fauci is the key to this, and he knows where all the bodies are buried. He can bring the whole Democrat Party and deep state down. The right questions weren't asked yesterday at the Senate hearing. It's all about the pardon and the stolen 2020 election. Connect the dots. Now, did that mean you'd get an answer out of Fauci? Absolutely not. But as everybody is watching that hearing, it was your time as a U.S. senator to ask these questions and you yourself give the answer. Most of these senators, most of the questions that they ask, they already know the answer to them. So ask the question and answer it yourself. That'd have been fine with me. Noto Roofing bringing you this part of the show. 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Those are my guys. Roofing guys, absolutely love these dudes. 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I've told you about the work they do in my house and my friends and my family and many of you out there in the audience as well. Y'all have gotten work done by them. 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They're just going to do that, and they're going to say, this is what you got going on. Maybe you got nothing going on. Maybe you got some big stuff going on. Either way, they'll say, here it is. This is what we found, and if you'd like us to fix this problem, if you'd like us to do whatever it is we need to do, we'll do it. If not, if you need time to think about it, that's fine too. You know our number. Reach out to us. It's what I love about these guys. There's too many businesses out there that are just so pushy and just try to get you to spend money with them, and I just don't like it. It's bad business, in my opinion. Noto doesn't do that. They're going to take care of you, especially when you tell them you're part of the Hey Now Nation. 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I was watching a clip of, let me actually play this real quick. I was watching a clip of TMZ, Harvey Levin, and he was giving his thoughts of the Fauci hearing yesterday after it went down, and this is what Harvey Levin said.
2: Anthony Fauci, over a period of decades, has been an amazing public servant. In the 80s, I had many friends who died of AIDS, a horrible, painful death. And I had friends who lived because of Anthony Fauci, because he was willing to look at experimental drugs in a different way than they had looked at them before.
1: So you hear it. They treated Fauci so bad, which is ironic when, if you recall, if you go back to when Charlie Kirk had died from the assassination, this is what it sounded like in the TMZ studios.
2: Janet, go... have somebody look at the Fox. Trump just posted that Charlie Kirk is dead.
1: Okay, so you heard the cheers in the background once they got word that Charlie Kirk had died. They say, oh, they were looking at something else. They were watching a police chase. But that's how much Harvey Levin's word is worth.
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4: Governor Ivey has declared August 1st to be Will Roberts Day in order to honor the life of the teen that recently died after fighting a rare bone cancer. Ivey called the teen from Tuscaloosa a brave young man whose courage in fighting this cancer was an inspiration to her and to all Alabamians. Will was the son of a captain within the Alabama law enforcement agency, Jason Roberts. His situation with osteosarcoma became known publicly across the state and the nation when Will posted on Facebook a plea for help in getting experimental cancer treatment. The teen and his family were helped by many people, including President Trump, in order to go to San Diego, California for this treatment. Just last week, Will succumbed to the cancer despite those treatments. His mother, Brittany, says her son is now with Jesus and is finally pain-free. August 1st is the day to honor Will Roberts. It is also the same day as his funeral. I'll be back with more Alabama stories after this.
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4: 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Woody is due in court this coming September. A man from Slovakia was killed while riding his bike in Opelika. 30-year-old Samuel Rybar was hit from behind by a van while he was along Highway 280. There's no details on whether or not the driver of the van is going to be charged in this incident. I'm Andrea Tice.
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9: If you want a deal on a Glock, you better listen up. Hueytown Pawn has the law enforcement Glocks back in stock. That rhymes. These are guns that were previously issued to law enforcement agencies in multiple calibers, by the way. And Tommy's got a program where he is able to buy these after they've been taken out of service. The police departments will replace these very fine Glocks, and Tommy gets them in batches. And he's got them on sale right now for $399 at Hueytown Pawn. Day in and day out, this is a really nice gun counter over at the pawn shop. They're on Brook Lane Drive in Hueytown. And I'm telling you, from time to time, you're going to get deals like this on the Glocks, on the AR pistols, on the AR-12 shotguns, sound suppression, a little bit of everything, even hunting stuff as we're getting closer and closer to the resumption of hunting season. It's Hueytown Pawn on Brook Lane Drive in Hueytown. Y'all go see Tommy and Adam today.
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0: Here now. Welcome to hour number four of the line. Boy, I did talk about Fauci for 3 hours. You remember a long time ago, back at the beginning of the show, where I was like, I'm not going to talk about Fauci today.
1: Yeah, that was a funny time.
0: That was funny. That was exciting.
1: You still talk about him.
0: I'm done with that, though. I'm not talking
1: it's
0: about
1: it. It's over with, folks.
0: Anymore. It's kind of like the Stallions. We're done with them.
1: Mm-hmm.
0: Done
1: Don't
0: with
1: say
0: it.
1: That name.
0: I wonder what Jocks' opinion has been on it today. I hadn't talked to any Jocks people. I texted Damien, and he just thumbs up me. I mean, he's going to come in tomorrow, I'm sure. So, yeah. There's no need for him to come in twice in a row. It's probably
1: he's a busy man.
0: He's like
1: married, working on kids, all that stuff.
0: Yeah. I don't know, man. I don't know. Looking at the text line, Jerry says, I went commando until my vessel got leaky. What?
1: Oh, okay. Yeah, that happens to some men as they get older.
0: Oh, you just kind of like pee on yourself like women do?
1: Like women do?
0: Yeah, after they have a baby, they'll pee with
1: their sneeze. How sexist is that?
0: Why is this? It's medical.
1: Well, I mean, if you work on your Kegels, then you'll be okay.
0: Mm.
1: It's very important for men and women. You know, I'm a big proponent of Kegels.
0: Boomer says, I just got the official announcement from the UFL. Send me an email address to forward it to.
1: Yeah, I did.
0: Oh, you got it?
1: Okay. Well, I sent him the email address.
0: Oh, okay. Did you get the statement?
1: I don't know. I've been busy making a living.
0: I got you.
1: No, that's right.
0: Trucker Bobby says, you stole the words right out of my mouth as I was typing it. It was intentional release to get Trump out of there. Biden pardoned Anthony Fauci as a return for the favor. B-Rad says, Andrew, I'm not a conspiracy-minded person, but they were all in on this, so Trump wouldn't have a second term back-to-back. The COVID ordeal was planned. And little did they know that all of this was going to backfire on them, and it was going to give Trump 4 years to figure it out, and then he comes back on the other side stronger than ever. The things that they attempted to do during that 4 years as well was just as desperate as the COVID pandemic itself. Like, they tried to literally have him killed, have him arrested, mugshots, everything that you could possibly do that would ruin a politician. And it shows you how powerful the deep state is. Like, they can, and it's why, you know, people criticize people for saying this, but I believe God's hand was on Trump throughout that campaign. I do. And no, I'm not comparing Trump to Jesus and all this stuff. I'm just saying that man was protected in a way that there's no explanation for other than that. Like, there's no way he survived it, but physically or politically survived that without the protection of God himself. And you'll never convince me otherwise. Never convince me otherwise. David says, we are literally a single vote away from communism and socialism. Yeah, we are one election away from putting a bunch of those people into office. He said, we can't vote our way out of that. That is a good point. You don't vote your way out of socialism. You don't vote your way out of communism. It just doesn't happen. ProLift. 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My buddy Mike Miller, as you know, doing big things when it comes to garage doors. He gets it hooked right on up. Big doors, little doors, roll-up doors, car garage doors, whatever it may be. There's several different things. I mean, you may think to yourself, well, these are pretty simple machines. You know, just got an opener. It opens the door. It closes the door. But there's a little bit more to it. And Mike has built his entire business on this. People have to get garage doors replaced. They have to get openers replaced. They just wear out over time, especially if you're somebody that's constantly using it. 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It's good to have Mike's number in your phone. 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This is your garage door guy. Hit him up, 205-346-8465. That's 205-346-8465. 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I've been seeing images out of Spain all day. Pro-migrant socialism, speaking of, is bringing thousands of these migrants to Spain. They're just bum-rushing the border, and that's going to be a mess. That's going to be a mess. But, hey, better you than me, right? We're kicking them out over here. Scott's in Birmingham. Scott, what's up?
2: Hey, thanks, brother. Thanks for taking my call. I do enjoy your show. Man, I will say I'm going to criticize Trump. And I'm a Trump fan. I voted for Trump twice. I like Trump. Trump's better than the alternative. But let me say this about Dr. Fauci. And I think we even realized this during the pandemic. Trump, you have to fire him. All this stuff is bad. Fire him. You're the president. And I'll even say this, Iran, mistake. The Strait of Hormuz was open before you did this stuff. Why are we, and you're getting in a quagmire? It's a mistake. And you're going to hurt us in the election. It's dumb. And it's hurting, you know, inflation, which should be your main priority. And number three, I'll even take it one step further. Now you're going to call me crazy. We should not be doing any business with China at all. Zero. None. I don't want tariffs. Say, we're not doing business with you anymore. Tell companies they got 1 year to stop doing business with China and stop that trade deal. They do not trade their currency on an open market. No matter what, they have cheaper products. They got slave labor and cheaper products. It's an unfair game. So, anyway, I just want to throw those thoughts out at you, and I know you can slam me, but Trump's way better than the alternative. And not far enough of doing the right thing.
0: All right, Scott. I appreciate it, buddy. Yeah, I'm not going to slam Scott, you know. I mean, there's a lot of people that have that viewpoint. I will say, if I work from the last backwards, when it comes to China, there are a lot of moves being made and have been made throughout this second term that is helping divorce us from any dependency that we have on China, and that is including bringing industries in, bringing businesses in, building it here. The problem is, just like with any other situation, including Iran, it's not something you can just fix overnight. It's a process. And even with the idea, while it would be great to just tell businesses in this country you can't deal with China anymore, that could have devastating effects. Even with a year-long lead-up time, it could have devastating effects for the economy. And you've got to think about those things. It's a lot more complex than it seems to be on paper. And so if you're worried about the Strait of Hormuz, you would want to be worried about just straight up cutting off a pipeline of economic goods that are coming from this place or that place or whatever. With Iran, I don't know how else to put it other than it was something that

0: It is a far more dangerous situation than to have allowed Iran just to throw your hands up and treat it like every other president has treated it, than to actually go in there and get the job done. And it goes to Donald Trump. And, well, hey, yeah, maybe it is negative on the Republicans leading into the midterms. I don't think it's going to have as big of a effect as people think. I mean, we just left 4 years of raging out of control gas prices that were higher than they are now, with no end in sight, by the way. On the other hand, you've got Trump, who is doing everything he can to keep the gas prices down while simultaneously handling this situation. I don't think it's going to be as big of a factor as people think, especially with the fact that Democrats every single day are shooting themselves in the foot, promoting these socialist candidates, running out of money. They're broke. They got no money. They're putting up their DNC headquarters for collateral. They are in a worse position today than I've ever seen. And if Republicans maintain the majority by default because the Democrats have screwed up their own party so bad, so be it. But I personally don't see, I'm saying this because this is what people focus on, gas prices being as big of a factor as some people believe. And that the prices, we were to talk about inflation. Inflation's coming down. The prices are coming down. There was just a big announcement from Walmart and I think some other big chain retailers that they're bringing down bringing down prices on thousands of their items. So moves are being made. Economy is still a top priority for Donald Trump. And he's going to be on top of it. And that's not me licking Donald Trump's boot. I'm just telling you the reality of how things have played out over the past year and a half. And for your first question, I don't even remember what it was. So I don't have an answer for that. What was the first question? Do you remember? There was three of them. Some about Fauci.
1: Yeah, it was, what do you think of Dr. Fauci?
0: No,
1: what's his middle name? Something like that.
0: Francis? No. I don't know. I don't remember what it was, but I'm sure it was, you know, whatever. But no, Scott, I'm not going to slam you for having an opinion. I mean, there's tons of people that have opinions out there. You don't have to 100% agree with Trump for me to be like, you're an idiot. I try not to call too many people idiots. John Thune is an idiot, though. Because the Save America Act is being stalled because John Thune doesn't want to do his job, which I'll get into when we get back. 205-545-9950. That's 545-9950. It's The Line. Talk 99, Bob.
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3: If you want a deal on a Glock, you better listen up. Hueytown Pawn has the law enforcement Glocks back in stock. That rhymes. These are guns that were previously issued to law enforcement agencies in multiple calibers, by the way. And Tommy's got a program where he is able to buy these after they've been taken out of service. The police departments will replace these very fine Glocks, and Tommy gets them in batches. And he's got them on sale right now for $399 at Hueytown Pawn. Day in and day out, this is a really nice gun counter over at the pawn shop. They're on Brook Lane Drive in Hueytown. And I'm telling you, from time to time, you're going to get deals like this on the Glocks, on the AR pistols, on the AR-12 shotguns, sound suppression, a little bit of everything, even hunting stuff as we're getting closer and closer to the resumption of hunting season. It's Hueytown Pawn on Brook Lane Drive in Hueytown. Y'all go see Tommy and Adam today.
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0: 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And if you haven't gotten it done, really consider at the very least calling them up, telling them you're with me, and asking them questions about it. Like, how long does the process take? What's it cost? You know, what's the... You know, just call them and ask them. Same thing with foundation repair. That's the number one thing with any kind of service. The number one thing people are going to ask is they're going to say, what does it cost? Well, call them and find out. You know, everybody's going to be different. Everybody's got different size houses and everything else. But if you call them, these guys will get you every bit of info that you need and take care of you if that's what you, in fact, want to do. I appreciate each and every one of you guys that go with our partners here on this show and all the shows on 99.5. Means a lot to us because it's your way of supporting the show, more so than just being here and listening and interacting, but getting with our guys, man. Y'all do it better than anybody I've ever seen in radio, and it means a lot. 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So Trump yesterday had a little presser where it was in the Oval Office, I think it was during Leland's show, and he was asked about John Thune, and if whether or not John Thune is doing his job, is because his priority should be, you know, they're expecting tomorrow. Is tomorrow August 1st?
1: Yes, it is.
0: The Senate expects to go home for their August recess. And a couple of congressmen are saying, no, dude, no, we gotta get this done. And John Thune's like, we can't get it done. I don't have the votes. And Trump has been saying all along, okay, well, get the votes. That's literally your job. That's why we put you in this position. And he comes out again. He's like, well, if he knows how to get it done, he needs to tell me. So the president needs to tell you how to do your job. Trump says yesterday, he said, too bad for the Republican Party. And when asked if he would support somebody else being in that leadership position or support the removal of John Thune, if the SAVE Act isn't passed, he says, quote, we're going to find out. And that, to me, says Donald Trump ain't playing. He said that's too bad for him. I mean, that's too bad for him and too bad for the Republican Party. He's got the votes. He should get it done. He should be able to get it done. He was also asked whether he thinks Thune is still the man for the job. And he said, well, we're going to find out and I'll let you know. If I was John Thune, I'd be like, oh, ish. That ain't good. That ain't good at all. Because if Trump's eyeing getting you out of here, tomorrow's not August 1st, John Byrd. Saturday is.
1: I know it.
0: Why did you lie to me?
1: I didn't lie to you. You said the wrong thing.
0: No, you should know July's got
1: 31 days. I was
0: busy.
1: I was working on two computers at the same time and trying to pay attention. It's just, you know, whew, a lot going on. But yeah, August 1st is Saturday, man. Good grief, Andrew.
0: Our birthdays are next week.
1: I know.
0: And we have nothing planned for it.
1: No.
0: Don't we want to, like,
1: no.
0: Do a big whodunit for,
1: no.
0: Like, do we want to do it on Friday? Like, I'm Wednesday and you're Thursday, I believe. So, do we want to celebrate it on a Fun King Friday?
1: Yeah, let's
0: next
1: do,
0: week?
1: Yeah, let's just do
0: well,
1: that.
0: What are we going to do?
1: I don't know.
0: Well, that means that we'll have a podcast on your birthday if you're on Thursday.
1: Mm-hmm.
0: So, that'll be fun.
1: Yeah. Or if we want to, we can move it to Friday. And then that way, it'll be a Friday.
0: Then we can have fun.
1: Of course you can. Of course you can.
0: Well, we're almost to football season.
1: Don't worry. I'll put my life on hold for you.
0: I got to go watch my kid do the band thing.
1: Oh, dang. Oh, okay, yeah.
0: I don't know when the first game is.
1: Well, it's not next week.
0: It might be.
1: No, it's not. They're not even back in school yet.
0: They can start back school next Thursday.
1: Yeah, next Thursday.
0: On your birthday.
1: Yeah, on my birthday. And then they're going to have a game the next night? No, I don't think so.
0: I don't know. Maybe. A couple days ago, Trump said, he said about John Thune, he says he can't believe how lucky they got with this Senate leadership. Talking about the Democrats. He said the Democrats got so incredibly lucky with John Thune, who just doesn't want to get it done. And this is all over one piece of legislation, which is provide proof that you're a citizen. Can you imagine in this alternate universe that we're living in when it comes to Congress that the Senate majority leader can't get the votes to pass a bill that simply says prove you're a citizen to vote? That's insanity. That is insanity. There are plenty of tools. There's probably a ton of lawyers up there, constitutional scholars. You can figure out a way. Get it done.
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3: We're ending the month of July on a much drier note. That means less humidity, but it's still going to be hot outside. Low 90s today and on Friday with mostly to partly sunny skies. Overnight conditions will be clear and comfortable, dropping down to the upper 60s to low 70s on Friday morning. This weekend, moisture rushes back in. Humidity and cloud cover is back, along with those chances for showers. Could see a shower or storm at any point on Saturday. More isolated coverage on Sunday. I'm ABC 3340 meteorologist Emma Kate Cowan on Talk 99.5.
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13: 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It reinforces everything you thought about this evil human being. And I can't come up with enough hyperbole to discuss how bad of a figure he is in world history. I mean, he is up there with Goebbels and Mengele, some of the Soviets, and the things they did to manipulate people and harm people in the name of their own power. That's all Fauci did.
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0: I just realized that it's Will Segment's time. Where has the time gone, John Bird?
1: It has flown by like the American Eagle that stands for the freedom of to our country.
0: The UFL put their statement out.
1: Yeah.
0: I finally got it over here.
1: You believe that?
0: They said UFL denounced the difficult decision to depart with Birmingham and Houston as part of a strategic market realignment and long-term growth strategy. Two new replacement markets will be added for 2027, and the league plans to expand by 10 teams in 2028, including the addition of Oklahoma City. The UFL has been actively evaluating markets across the country interested in bringing professional spring football to their city. They've targeted a 12-team league by 2030. So,
1: yeah, but they said it was 100% due to our stadium size. Which you proved that wrong.
0: Well, the thing is, yeah, because everybody else has got similar stadium sizes.
1: Yeah.
0: We should, you know, we need a mid-size, like, soccer stadium is what needs to happen that can have dual use.
1: Yeah, but like you said, you suspected there is something else going on because they put out that statement. It was due to that.
0: And they're like,
1: the numbers.
0: We're getting rid of the Birmingham Stallions, but we do plan on making it a 12-team league. In the next few years, and it's like, well, dang, that's, if you're looking to expand to 12 teams, getting rid of teams is probably not the direction
1: you're going
0: to
1: go. That's a negative, I would think.
0: That's going in the opposite direction.
1: Mm-hmm.
0: Chuck Davis bringing you this part of the show. Are you looking to sue the UFL for taking away your football team? Chuck Davis can help you. I wouldn't try to sue the UFL if I were you. I mean, if you want to, you can. But Chuck Davis deals with a lot of things, such as personal injury. You know all about that. Wrongful death, slip and fall, car wrecks. Paperwork, probate, contracts, wills, real estate, and the dreaded divorce and custody battles. Man, don't want to have to deal with that, but sometimes you got to. Sometimes you get it wrong the first time, like I did. I picked the wrong person to marry. Got it right the second time, though. But those divorces, man, they're no fun. No fun at all. And if there's kids involved, it makes it 10 times worse. But if you got somebody on your side, you are going to be in good shape, my friend. Somebody like Chuck Davis, he'll fight for you. That's what I love about him. He's a fighter, and he's looking out for you, especially if you're part of the Hey Now Nation. So reach out to him. Let him know I sent you. 205-823-9992. It's 205-823-9992. And online, ChuckDavisLaw.com. That's ChuckDavisLaw.com. And with that said,

0: nasty.
1: Oh, that's nasty.
0: Oh, that's nasty. What you making there?

0: Oh, that's nasty. All right, for Oh, That's Nasty, what do we got today, John Bird?
1: I don't know. I don't have any stories.
0: Oh.
1: You're the one that does that stuff.
0: First headline, woman spends years biting husband's toes to help him recover from a brain injury.
1: Oh, no.
0: I mean, this could be a very sweet story that...
1: I don't know. Is she biting the toes or just like the toenails?
0: It just says toes, John Byrne. You know I hadn't read this. I don't know.
1: Oh, that's right. You have no clue until you read it.
0: A woman in China has gone viral after revealing she spent years biting her husband's toes in an attempt to stimulate his nerves following an accident that left him in a coma. Zhao Jinquan suffered a severe brain injury and multiple fractures in 2019 when he fell around 6 meters while rescuing a child trapped on a warehouse roof.
1: Oh, man.
0: Zhao used his own body to shield the child during the fall, leaving the youngster unharmed while he landed head first. His wife spent years, or doctors told Zhao's family his chances of regaining consciousness were extremely slim. His wife, Song Mi, quit her job as a kindergarten art teacher to become his full-time career while also selling her paintings online to support the family. As part of Zhao's rehabilitation, doctors advised Song to stimulate his fingers and toes to encourage nerve recovery. Well, I'm seeing a picture of it now where she's... this is not really biting the toes. This seems more of like... licking the bottom of his feet. You see that? It's a little strange. But some people are into that.
1: That's love. What you're looking at there is Chinese love.
0: She later said she noticed a slight reaction after accidentally biting one of his toes, prompting her to continue that routine for years by covering his foot with a plastic bag before biting his toes.
1: Okay. All right. Now, that's okay.
0: So he's got nasty feet. She's like, I got to cover this up before I do it. She also spent years talking to her husband, massaging his limbs, and helping with his rehabilitation as he gradually began showing signs of improvement.
1: Wow.
0: Well, that guy's got it made. You just lay there and let your wife massage you for years?
1: Yeah.
0: He first started opening his eyes in 2024 before continuing to regain limited movement and speech, according to SCMP. Jingang can now understand speech, raise his hand in response, and briefly stand with assistance his recovery continues.
1: Keep on biting, Ching Chang.
0: Bite them toes, cuz.
1: That's love.
0: That's not nasty. So you can, that's love.
1: Yeah, you can show love through biting.
0: Yeah, I mean, you know, there's actually a scientific thing to, like, when your partner bites you, like if your wife bites you, if you're hugging her or whatever, and she bites you on the ear or something like that, that's supposedly a sign of, like, they're super comfortable.
1: Okay, well, yeah, a little nibble on the ear, that's...
0: no, I don't mean do anything freaky. I'm just saying, like, if they just kind of just bite you on the neck, just a little.
1: Oh yeah, yeah.
0: I'm just telling you, statistically.
1: Statistically speaking,
0: I'm saying scientific studies have shown that is a sign that the woman is comfortable.
1: I bet she is. Bite on those earlobes. Ooh, that's an erogenistic zone.
0: Believe the science, John Byrne.
1: Okay. No!
0: Follow the science.
1: Well, in this case, I probably will.
0: Next up, eBay agreed to pay nearly $50 million to a couple who was sent cockroaches and a bloody pig mask.
1: Oh, my gosh.
0: Out of Boston, eBay agreed to pay almost $50 million to a Massachusetts couple who said... former employees of the company targeted them with threats and bizarre anonymous deliveries, including live insects, a funeral wreath, and a bloody pig Halloween mask. The parties reported reaching a tentative settlement in February as the case was headed to trial, but they were unable to finalize it. David and Ina Steiner asked a federal judge in June to restore the case to the trial calendar and reached a new settlement this month. The agreement with the Steiners, founders of e-commerce Bytes, interestingly enough, but wow. It's B-Y-T-E-S, A newsletter covering the e-commerce industry includes an additional $7 million in charitable donations, including to organizations supporting First Amendment rights. The settlement contains no confidentiality provision, allowing the Steiners to discuss the case publicly. Quote, David and I were on the same page that the settlement should and must be made public as victims who want to prevent something like this from ever happening to anyone else and as reporters who believe in transparency. We hope that this case will serve as a deterrent. So
1: who sent it?
0: Well, that's I don't know, but it was coming from eBay, or eBay was allowing it to happen. These seem to be journalists about e-commerce, which eBay would fall under.
1: Mm-hmm.
0: So they must have been writing things that weren't flattering to eBay, and so eBay started harassing them. The settlement resolves more than 6 years of criminal and civil proceedings stemming from the harassment campaign in their 2021 lawsuit.
1: Grief.
0: The Steiners said that the company engaged in a conspiracy to intimidate, threaten to kill, torture, terrorize, stalk, and silence them in order to stifle their reporting on eBay. The residents who the Natick residents who reported on the e-commerce industry in their newsletter said they were subjected to cyber stalking, death threats, and in-person surveillance by former eBay workers. I mean, how many people are even seeing this newsletter from e-commerce news reporters?
1: Yeah, and former, I guess they have now been fired, but they were,
0: I don't know,
1: something going on.
0: Ina Steiner said the campaign began with threatening direct messages on social media before escalating into anonymous deliveries of live cockroaches and spiders, a funeral wreath, a bloody pig Halloween mask, and a book about surviving the death of a spouse.
1: Oh, dang.
0: The employees also sent pornographic magazines with David Steiner's name to a neighbor's home and planned to install a GPS device on the couple's car. She said she did not initially know who was behind it or why. Could you imagine the neighbors come over and it's like, hey, your husband's been ordering, you know, Big Booty Latina magazine.
1: Good grief.
0: Big busty moms.
1: And they're not going to find out who's behind it?
0: She said she did not initially know who was behind it or why. She said, I could not conceive that a company I had been covering for the past two decades had tried to terrorize us and stop our reporting. When the lawsuit was filed, the company said, quote, the misconduct of these former employees was wrong and that it would do what is fair and appropriate to try to address what the Steiners went through. eBay reiterated its apology Tuesday, saying what the Steiners were subjected to by former eBay employees in 2019 was wrong, reprehensible, and should have never happened. The company also acknowledged the unprofessional tone and the unprofessional tone in internal communications by former CEO Devin Wenig, former chief communications officer Steve Weimer, and former senior vice president Wendy Jones. So the top dogs weren't maybe not directly involved with this. Sounds like they probably were, but they were talking mad smack in emails. The company said the conduct is not representative of eBay's culture and said it has since changed leadership and strengthened its policies, procedures, and ethics trainings.
1: Man.
0: In 2020, federal prosecutors charged 7 former eBay employees alleging they had carried out a coordinated harassment campaign against the couple after becoming angered by the coverage in the couple's online newsletter. Most of the defendants pleaded guilty to charges including conspiracy and cyber stalking and were later sentenced to prison terms or home confinement.
1: Wow.
0: And in 2024, eBay agreed to pay $3 million in criminal penalties under a deferred prosecution agreement with federal authorities. Dang. That's deep.
1: Well, that's what happens when you buy used stuff.
0: Yeah, dude. That's wild, bro.
1: I'd be writing bad letters, too.
0: And last but not least,
1: this has been a good one. I'm ready for this one.
0: Heavy metal fans of vomiting and crying as concert goer poops in mosh pit.
1: Yes.
0: A crowd at a Devil Skin show in New Zealand were left crying and vomiting after one fan had an accident in the middle of the mosh pit, turning what started as a routine concert into what attendees described as a night ruiner. The incident happened a few songs into the band's performance at the University of Otago's Union Hall on Saturday, July 25th. According to the people at the show, the atmosphere had been typical for a heavy metal concert until one attendee lost control of their bowels during a medical emergency, with feces ending up on the floor in the middle of the crowd. Gig-goer Damien Radburn told Stuff's the name of the outlet, that he noticed the smell before realizing what had happened. He said he and his fiance were standing close to the person involved when the situation unfolded. This comes after a stateside performer also had audience members walk out on a show. I don't know how that's related. It says the guy, this is a quote from the guy, from the dude, not the pooper, but the other concert goer. The guy who was directly in front of me proceeded to shake a log down his leg.
1: Oh, God.
0: Damien said, adding that the man then tried to deal with the situation in a way that made things worse. Rather than stepping away immediately, the individual attempted to move the mess with his foot, which only spread it further across the mosh pit. Damien said he and others nearby tried to distance themselves once they realized what had happened. Quote, we shuffled to the side, a meter or three. Then I realized that I needed to alert security. One guard came over and verified with me the culprit and saw the offense material on the floor. Before security could fully respond, the other concert goers unknowingly stepped in the area, spreading the smell throughout the crowd. Another attendee said the odor had an immediate effect on those nearby.
1: Yeah.
0: She said she believed the smell triggered lots of people to then vomit, which quickly escalated as more people reacted.
1: To vomit and vomit and vomit.
0: People started spewing in response to that, she added, describing how the combination of smells made the situation worse. As the chaos unfolded, the band appeared to notice something was wrong. Lead singer Jenny Skolander paused to check in with the audience, asking if everything was all right as many people moved away from the center of the crowd. Damien said he then tried to make it clear to the band what had happened. He explained that he decided to, quote, demonstrate the act so that Devilskin understood what had happened, though he clarified he did not repeat the incident itself. So he's in the crowd. The band's trying to figure out what's going on. They can't hear him, but he's doing a motion like he's doo-dooing on the floor. The University Students Association later addressed the situation, describing it as, quote, an unfortunate medical incident rather than something intentional. They confirmed that the person involved cooperated with staff and left the venue with security. Despite the disruption, the show continued, though many attendees said the moment overshadowed the rest of the night.
1: How could you stay around? Did they get some school janitors out there with that stuff you sprinkle around? Oh, my gosh.
0: You put some kitty litter on it.
1: And what if that guy, what if they were crowd surfing when that happened? it would have spread it everywhere.
0: Devilskin later acknowledged the incident in a social media post, making light of the situation by promoting a fictional, quote, diaper of doom, described as an adult nappy for fans aimed at preventing anything similar from happening again. We got some of these fans of, like, big pop stars and stuff that apparently will wear a diaper to a show so they can get in the front at a festival. This dude's like, nah, I got to go. I'm just going to shake this log down my pant leg.
1: Well, you know, I mean, but the
0: and
1: thing,
0: they kick it to the side, and it just starts spreading everywhere.
1: But see, it's got to be deliberate because, I mean, if it's, you know, if it's like the diarrhea stuff, then probably your stomach say, oh, my gosh, and it's too late to do anything about it. But if it has time to roll down your leg.
0: Well, I mean, once it comes out, it's out. Do you just let it hang out there or do you shake a leg? You don't want to just leave it. Hey, if you think that you can get away with it, you're in the middle of a mosh pit. There's people all around. Dude's probably thinking, let me just shake this out real quick.
1: Nobody
0: I'll kick
1: notice.
0: It off to the side and somebody else will get blamed for it. But he kicks it and smears it everywhere. And next thing you know, everybody around him is vomiting and crying.
1: That's a story to tell his grandkids one day.
0: And that's what we call, oh, that's nasty. 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
1: 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I'm out of here. Leland Live coming up next. Thank you, JB.
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5: Authorities in Madison County have issued charges for the first time under a new state law that deals with child pornography created by artificial intelligence. 59-year-old Kenneth Arrington is now being charged by the Huntsville Police and the Internet Crimes Against Children Task Force. The materials that Arrington created were all digital. However, he's not exempt from charges just because there's no human victim. The Alabama Child Protection Act was passed in 2024 and directly addresses AI being used to create obscene materials such as child pornography. State lawmaker Matt Woods introduced the legislation after learning about a case where a child's face was digitally imposed upon a pornographic video. Woods says this law closes a loophole created by the emergence of AI and AI-generated images. I'll be back with more Alabama stories after this.
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5: The music business in Huntsville is bringing in money for the city. The 2026 Huntsville Music Audit reveals that ever since 2018, there has been over 3,000 jobs created within this sector. It also accounts for 2.8% of the city's jobs. The music sector has generated about $278 million to that city. Huntsville Mayor Tommy Battle says that the audit proves the power of supporting a creative community and implementing this ambitious vision that emerged from the city leadership. I'm Andrea Tice.
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0: It is 2:06, Leland Live, Talk 99.5. We got a lot to do this afternoon. Suddenly there are things all in the news. And as we are wont to do, when the weather starts approaching and it looks like it's going to be inclement, we will start with that at the top of the show. And I was just looking at a forecast for Saturday where they've now sort of upped the chances for severe weather on Saturday, and there's the flooding potential for Saturday. We've still got a 70-odd chance of rain coming up on Saturday, too. So just know that as the forecast gets a little more precise, we'll let you know that. I hate that because I'm finally making some progress on some things I needed to do outdoors. And, of course, we've got construction going on. You always want good weather for that. But I guess we do need the rain. Are we ever going to dry out? AJ, I got a pile of brush that I started piling up in May, and it's about 8 feet tall. It's a pretty big pile. I was doing it with the tractor.
1: Yeah, and I got to cut my grass.
0: And, dude, it was too wet to – it wouldn't burn. It's just too wet. I get home, and it's just saturated. It'll be November before the before all that stuff dries out enough for it to even catch fire. I would dare somebody to come set it on fire. It just – it won't catch fire. So it's just that way, and that's better than a drought, which is what some of our neighbors here in the country have dealt with this year, too. Let me start local, since we're on weather already. Two local stories that are still fascinating. One is our bear friend. Let's start with him, who AJ and I have taken to calling Hank Shelby. We just made that up. He was spotted again last night. Did you see the video of him running through Lee Branch, through those shops over in the Lee Branch Shopping Center? I mean, he was full trot, and it seemed like whoever shot this video was kind of chasing him a little bit. Like, they were in the car riding along beside him trying to get a rolling video while he was literally running down the sidewalk in front of some closed stores at night. I feel sorry for the bear now. I don't know. I haven't seen any reports of Alabama wildlife officials out trying to corner him, because he stayed in that same area of 280, right around 119 and 280. I think he was seen just over the mountain, which would be, I guess, progress for him to get back into more of a wooded area and find his way back to a more natural environment if he keep heading east, or north and east, actually. There's a lot of undeveloped woods back in that part of the country. But, yeah, he was running along last night. These people were kind of laughing and making noise. And, AJ, I felt sorry for him. I thought, he's scared to death. Poor little fella, he's lost.
1: Mm-hmm. He's just trying to find his way. And people over there, like, trying to freak him out.
0: Y'all calm down. Leave Hank alone. I just think for his sake, I wish some wildlife officials could redirect him or trank him and relocate him and just get him to a safer place. I think the public is in a lot less danger than this bear is. So, but there was another sighting last night just when he thought he was gone. So he keeps just hanging around that area, but it looks like now he's over. I think he got over into the Forest Parks area, which is just over the mountain from there. So we got those stories. And then the other story that's got a lot of fascination here locally is the Birmingham Stallions have, they have the league. I can't remember whatever. What's the league called, AJ? The United States Football League or
1: something? No, that USFL. Went out of
0: business. No, USFL went out of business. Anyway, everything that comes here, we can't get a football team. AJ, you don't even remember.
1: Still dogs.
0: Man, we have had so many attempts at it. And I think the fan base will. There seemed to be enthusiasm. The Stallions were winning championships, had a pretty good 3 years. We a couple of our listeners, huge fans. What's their saying? Giddy up?
1: Giddy up.
0: I guess they did. They gone. The league also announced they were pulling their team out of Houston, and it's a league realignment. They're going to announce an expansion, actually, to some new cities. And then they're going to pull out of Birmingham and Houston. I guess it's dollars and cents. So I know that's a disappointment to the BJCC, because they've really done a good job with that stadium and done a lot of work to keep activity there. And the only thing I've been there for, to be real with y'all, is I've been to the Monster Jam truck thing with my grandson. And last time we took his little cousin and had a big old time. It's just the most fun, stupid thing you'll ever go to. But that's the only time I've ever been there. I never got to go to a Stallions game. Or I really wasn't inclined to. I'm just not into football that time of year. But I was hoping they would do well. And people remember all the way back to, I mean, we've had some big, high-profile attempts here in Birmingham to get football. I just don't think we're big enough, and we're so obsessed with college football here in the South, in particular, in a city like Birmingham, that it's just too much competition. The old saying was always that Bear Bryant was the biggest, not catalyst. What's the word I'm looking for? Obstacle, I guess, to any kind of development of professional football, because he did not want competition for the Alabama football program. And I guess subsequently Auburn would somewhat be in that mix. They're not in Birmingham proper, and it wasn't as big a thing. He didn't want the money and the attention and the interest going over to a pro team. And if you notice, a lot of the bigger cities in our country that have big-time pro sports franchises, they're not as into the college. There is a little bit of competition, especially when the two seasons are side-by-side. They're going on primarily at the same time, except for this football league, which was a little bit off from, of course, the normal fall football schedule. But the Stallions are gone. I don't know what that means for the coach. Remember, A.J. McCarron was talking about running for lieutenant governor at one point. I think he was
1: the coach.
0: He was officially in the race, and he left politics to go into coaching, which is probably a better fit than him than politics, because I've heard him speak publicly. And then we wound up with a butterfly farmer. John Wall is going to be the Republican nominee. It's just funny. It's funny how everything shook out this year. Stallions are gone, A.J.
1: They went on and giddy on up out of the city.
0: I'm not celebrating it. I think I would like to see. What I do know functionally is for Protective to be maintained and continue to be a presence down there, they've got to constantly keep having activities. You got to use it. You got to use it or lose it, I guess, down the road. So, but I don't know. Somebody online, I saw some comments about it. They said, no sports team would ever fit here. And I got thinking about it. I just don't know what sport would be good for Birmingham. People talk about basketball. I don't think so.
1: Well, you talk about basketball. Well, the D League or the G League for the NBA, they're moving back to New Orleans or Metairie.
0: They were here for a little bit, right?
1: They were here in Birmingham. Yeah. The only two teams that I know that are having some success is the soccer team and obviously the Barons.
0: Yeah, I wound up incidentally being at a viewing party for the Birmingham Legion, mm-hmm. which their training camp is just right down the road from me. So, but people at Valley Post, before they closed it down, we walked up one night to get this big outdoor big screen, and there were all these people out there dressed in Birmingham Legion clothes. And so they had a pretty raucous crowd to follow them. I just don't think that these major leagues – it's never just been a good fit to be able to sustain it anyway.
1: Well, I mean, also too, it goes with marketing and branding. Barons do a really good job of branding and marketing and always keeping the appeal going.
0: They keep it entertaining downtown for sure. If you ever go to a Barons game, you don't even have to know if they're winning or losing. The atmosphere mm-hmm. and just being there with your group or your kids is always a good time.
1: Yeah, and then you know when the games are or stuff like that. I honestly, when it came to the squadron. I didn't even know what time they played. I didn't know anything about when they played or, the schedule or anything like that. I didn't know anything about it.
0: It's a hard sell in a city, again, that we're college football obsessed, and then you're trying to shove new football, and we don't understand the whole dynamic. It's kind of like following World Cup. You get educated on it while you're doing it, then you forget about it.
1: Yeah.
0: So should we go for Major League Soccer? Should we do lesbian basketball?
1: That might sell. That might sound.
0: They're on the rise. Have you heard all the
1: lesbian slap boxing basketball?
0: Have you seen all the stuff about the WNBA today? I don't mean to turn this into jocks. Or by the way, our sister station down the road, I don't know if Ryan's listening, but they've been nominated for a Marconi Award, which is the best sports station in the country. And we're real proud of them down the hall. They've been getting after it down there, and Ryan's a great guy and runs a tight ship over there. And so good on them. I meant to congratulate them on that yesterday. I heard about it yesterday. Mm-hmm. So back to the WNBA. Today they've got a sports betting scandal. And you cannot – it's almost – I'm not a fan of them. I've never in my life watched one live second of a WNBA game. I've never even seen them on my TV screen. But you can't avoid it because everybody's shoving politics into the league and then the league allowing some stupidity. But this may be one of the dumbest things I've ever heard. I think it's mainly that it's a amateurish league trying to piggyback off men's basketball. And now that they've created higher viewership and attendance based on this Caitlin Clark and the personalities they're developing. They're doing this Batman Joker thing with, you know, rival players. And that always makes people pay attention. I think a lot of it's just phony and scripted. But the arch nemesis of this Caitlin Clark, apparently, according to all these people that watch the WNBA, is this Angel Reese, who just got caught on camera.

0: And so the league put this up themselves. It's against league rules. It's against anything in major professional sports. And, I mean, $400, that's a whole week's pay for an NBA player, WNBA player. I mean, that's a lot of money. So, sarcasm. So they made the bet. Then the league realized that was a huge screw-up. And so they pulled the video down, and then that made it worse. So the internet's taken off with it, and now they're looking back to see if any of these players are rigging games, which we've seen in other sports. Sports is just as corrupt. It's getting as corrupt as politics. Almost every major sport's dealing with something right now. From, you know, they're investigating referees. They're investigating the players. We got the mob involved in some stuff recently. So here are these WNBA players mouthing off about taking and placing bets on games they're involved in. And then the league's blowing it off like, it was just a friendly PR stunt. It wasn't really that serious. So can the Pete Rose people come back and make that claim? Maybe. I don't know. It'd be fun to watch it play out, this drama. When does that step in? Hasn't the men's basketball already – hadn't they already hit?
1: Yeah, the men's basketball is done.
0: When did WNBA plays? I guess later in the year. They're not at the same time.
1: No, they don't play in the year. I was looking at the story. Yeah, it was during the. I don't know. I mean, I guess everything could be a controversy, but I mean, it was
0: of
1: just,
0: course.
1: It was during the All-Star game, I guess, but
0: which was what, last week, I guess.
1: I don't know. That's the problem.
0: It's all over. I don't even care about this. I'm trying to see are we in a war with Iran or not?
1: I don't know.
0: I'm keeping up with heavy stuff. And every time I pull my news feed open, these women basketball players pop up in all the stories. Like that, there's an obsession with it. And then the other controversy is, so this Sophie Cunningham supported girls as opposed to transgender people being in girls' sports. A couple little teenage girls showed up at a Seattle game, whoever the Seattle team is for the WNBA. And one of the owners, there's a group that owns that Seattle team. By the way, that group of women, I saw a picture of them holding up a trophy. It looks like a lesbian competitive eating team. I'm just saying. I think that's where they got the idea to buy a basketball team. It's like, hey, we've won all the eating trophies. Let's buy a basketball team and put some more lesbians to work. So this one mean old lesbian just chewed out these little teenage girls. We're holding up a pro Sophie Cunningham. I'm just confused. So now there's a huge bitch off going on with the WNBA. And I'll go ahead and admit it's more fun than talking about Fauci right now, because as Andrew said when he was leaving the studio a little while ago, Andrew said, I'm about Fauci'd out. It's like we've had too much Fauci the last 2 days, but there may be some other stuff on that too. So a weird little start to the show with all those sports stories being in the news, but that's what we're dealing with right now. Did I see Boomer trying to call in? Boomer's the biggest Stallions fan that ever lived.
1: Yeah, he was talking about people who are season ticket holders for the Birmingham Stallion. I guess you can wait for a refund.
0: Yeah, I need like 14 days. Get on the air with us, Boomer, if you find out what happened.
1: Yeah,
0: Boomer was just I don't know if he was self-appointed or if he got involved over there.
1: I don't know, but he was passionate about it.
0: He was. He'd call up here and let us know when the games were. And, you know, sometimes they'd give us tickets to give away up here at the station. And everything seemed to be going well. I'm in kind of a surprise move today. And look, let's be real. Everybody in Birmingham wasn't going to the Stallions games, which is probably the point. But it's a punch in the gut when Birmingham keeps having something to build around and it's just gone.
1: True. And I think, too, it's just that I think there was a lot of other things that kind of played factors in it. You know, they tried to do it where they played all the games here. Then they moved the headquarters from Birmingham to, Dallas? Or Texas.
0: No,
1: and then you talk about traveling and the expenses of doing the travel. I think that The Rock had something involved with all of this.
0: Isn't he a part owner or one of the teams?
1: Yeah, something like that. Yeah, he's like the owner of the league.
0: And it could be stadium deals. I mean, I don't know. Somebody on the BJCC side would know this more. It could be sometimes these teams get cocky and decide they want to pay less rent or they want some more benefits. We're seeing that in professional sports everywhere. And they just up and leave. We're just seeing that now from the Chicago Bears, just up and leaving, going to Indiana. So, yeah, it's an ongoing thing in sports. And we don't know. They didn't give anything specific. They didn't say it was attendance. They didn't say it was revenue, fan support, or anything. They just said they were reimagining and realigning their league.

0: So there's that today as we start at home. I'll tell you what, let's do a quick break. I see Boomer over there. Boomer, we'll get you on, but I'm a little late on the break. So let's get the break in here. We'll come back, talk to Boomer, and see what else is going on today. Leland Live. Y'all stay tuned.
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0: All right, 225. Let's get Boomer in here. The biggest Stallions fan on the planet. Boomer, is it a sad day for you? Tell me what you're thinking, man.
1: I've been crying all day, dude. No, I'm just kidding.
0: Yep.
1: I can't get the giddy up no more, though.
0: Yeah, that's true.
1: I guess buck 'em. But anyhow.
0: Wait a minute. Is that another saying? If they want to leave, buck 'em.
1: Yeah, buck 'em.
0: I'm a 15-year-old right now. Sorry.
1: But anyhow, the way I look at it is, you know how corporations buy out corporations?
0: I sure do.
1: Or sometimes corporations will merge with corporations that are making more money.
0: Mm-hmm.
1: Well, the XFL was losing money, and the USFL was making money. And there were only two teams left from the USFL in this last season. Guess which two teams those were?
0: Mm-hmm. Birmingham and Houston?
1: Absolutely.
0: Yep.
1: So after Rapoli came in there, I mean, he's a billionaire. He knows how to handle money. But over the last 2 years, they've just pretty much phased out the USFL out of existence and created their own new league. There's still some XFL teams still on the
0: What could Birmingham have done to do any better? I think the team support was there. It seemed like they had a decent crowds, and I mean, it wasn't enough to fill that stadium up, but they had some pretty good games where I saw people.
1: Yeah,
0: the
1: they did everything that they could think of. I mean, by bringing AJ McCarron in, you know, just on name alone, you'd think you'd have a bunch of Alabama fans jump on board. Plus, we had Alabama and Auburn players on the team, too.
0: Yeah, that's true. You had some locals.
1: We did everything we could do, you know, as far as trying to gain new fans. It just
0: – What was your take Alabama on the on the team? I don't know how far in advance you buy season tickets, but what happens to people who've got an investment that don't get to see the games now?
1: I looked into that today, and of course I was ahead of it before the announcement was out. Mm-hmm. So I had to wait until the announcement was out before I got word that any fans that have paid for the 2027 season as a season ticket member, they should be getting a refund within the next 10 to 14 days. If not, you can reach out to the UFL and you can get that phone number off of Google or Grok or whatever.
0: Well, that's fair.
1: That's fair. But yeah, everybody will be refunded. But as far as losing the Stallions, I think it all came down to aesthetics, along with the company. You know, companies merging and depleting everything that they can get out of the other one. But aesthetics. They want small stadiums with packed groups so that the fan base isn't so spread out, you know.
0: Mm-hmm.
1: They want to see TV, but then they can't say that because we were the ones that brought in the most viewership. So I don't know what got up Rapoli's butt, but it wasn't the Stallions.
0: Well, that's a good way to put it then. I guess, again, the team was winning and the town seemed to like them, but the bigger picture is the bigger picture. And hey, that happens in our business too.
1: Yeah, I hate it for them.
0: We appreciate you,
1: Love
0: buddy.
1: Y'all.
0: Thank you, man.
1: God bless.
0: You too, my friend. Don't be a stranger. There's Boomer. Boomer he was just enthusiastic. I'd forget the Stallions were even over there, and he'd call in and remind me, and I'd go, oh, yeah, that sounds fun. All right, bottom of the hour. Let's kind of get everything reset, and we'll start in on some heavy stuff. I've got to talk about this illegal immigration invasion in Spain today. It is breathtaking. The video, I've been watching it all day, of a straight-up invasion of a country from another part of the world. They're being bum-rushed, and it's a stark reminder of what we could be dealing with right now. I'll talk to you all about that. On the other side, Leland Live, Talk 99.5. Stay tuned.
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0: Y'all, it is 2:35, Lila and I've Axiom Tax Resolution Group. That's our friend Perry Cronin, ready to get you unwound if the IRS is breathing down your neck or getting up the other end. They'll do it. They're a powerful collection agency. Some say they're the world's most powerful collection agency because they've got all the tools of the federal government, not only their own powers. You know, the IRS has armed agents. They have police. They've got an incredible ability to freeze your life. And, you know, when they start writing their threat letters, and some of you have received some of these, they'll tell you they're going to sick other branches of government on you. They'll say, you're not going to get another federally backed loan, and we're going to freeze your college this and that, and we're going to spay your dog. I don't know. They'll just threaten you with everything. So here's what you do. You reach out to Perry Cronin. He is professional at this. The minute they recognize that you have professional representation, the jive stops because their advantage is most people don't know the law, don't know their rights. They're confused and overwhelmed and intimidated. The collection agent's just trying to get their money. So when Perry gets involved, he does understand these on your behalf, what programs are available that you might qualify for to help you settle for less, which could be up to 80% off what you owe. And then, of course, he knows the rights you have to keep them from doing some of these tactics to run over you. But he also knows we got defense and we got offense. On the offensive game, who to talk to, how to approach them, what's reasonable, what they'll generally accept, and help navigate you through that. So, because he just knows their bluff and what's within the law. And it's so good to have this kind of professional representation to get this off your back. 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This video, by the way, the phone number is 872-1100. This video coming out of Spain is stunning. And it's been going on all day. Let me try to describe what's happening, and then I want to give you some context based on my opinion on the whole situation. So if you know the Iberian Peninsula, I'm going to have to paint a radio map for you because a lot of y'all are doing stuff right now. It's this sort of landmass that extends down from France, and goes out into sort of into the Mediterranean, and the Strait of Gibraltar is right there. So the continent of Africa comes right up to Spain, which is their whole history of all these. For a while, the Muslims completely took over Spain. It took up for hundreds of years, and it took 400 years to kick them out. So there's a huge sort of historical artifacts and other culture that was left behind. Spain's very unique in terms of the rest of Europe. And, of course, Portugal shares that peninsula with them. And then the strait is this little tiny strait. And then you got Morocco, which is the northernmost African country that's almost connected to Spain. Is everybody picturing it? So there's kind of this little border with Morocco. Now, what started happening today, almost at daybreak, some people believe it was before the sun came up, the estimates are as high as, and I have no way to verify this, the estimates are as high as 80,000 healthy men. You can tell they're healthy because they're jumping walls and running across things, and some can actually swim, from northern Africa and other parts of Africa, invaded Spain all at once. Now, Spain's asked for this. They've got a left-wing leader who's thrown the doors open. It's very similar to the Joe Biden situation. And so now they're thinking about calling the military out. They're jumping walls, climbing walls, running through the streets. We've already had home invasions being reported. The city that's gotten overrun is a city called Ceuta. It's a little town, actually. So most of this video, if you turn your TV on, you'll see it, is coming out of Ceuta. 80,000 people all at once. That's not immigration. That is not immigration. Let me repeat that. Most of you know it. I'm just going to double down on what you know. That's not immigration. No country, Spain, the United States, France, Italy, all these Mediterranean countries, no country can handle that. And it's not immigration is you ask for permission to come into a country because you want to go live there or go work there. And they give you permission and you cross the border and they check your documents and they want to know where you're going, what your resources are. Do you have family? Do you have a job? What are you going to be doing? And that's how most civilized countries did it for hundreds of years. In the United States, we called it Ellis Island. There's a organization to it and an assimilation to it and a flow to it that's manageable by the host country. When it's done that way, it's wonderful. I mean, new cultures come in and bring new life, new experiences. They're vetted by who can contribute and who can't. If you can't, you don't get to come in. That is our national law that goes back here in the United States to the earliest years of our country. There was a time we were flooding the country because we were trying to populate the West. So everybody was invited to, if you would come help work on the railroads or if you wanted to go West and prospect. But then that got to be too much. And the United States shut the whole thing down right around the turn of the century under Teddy Roosevelt. They're like, no more. We can't handle it. It's too much. It's crashing our system. So let's work with that concept, crashing our system. And let's talk about Spain. It's connected to us. And I've got some numbers for you that I crunched myself just a second ago. So Spain is getting bum-rushed, and this is you just need to know, this is 100% organized. This is not organic. 80,000 dudes mostly look like they're in their 20s. There's not a woman in the group. There's not a kid. If there's a refugee crisis, you see families dragging their luggage, some little kids clinging to a stuffed animal, mom and dad, they're moving in groups, herding together. We've seen humans have to do this all over the world through human history, where they've just got a caravan to get away from danger, to flee war or some dictator or communism. We've seen it over and over. This is not that. This looks like an army of people that just busted loose and was sent in to attack the country. They're not carrying weapons, but they might as well be. Some of their weapons are their penises. They're coming in to invade Spain the same way they have invaded France. They've attempted Italy. They've moved all through Europe, and they came here. It's being organized by the same people with the same goals to crash Western civilization. That's not a conspiracy theory. That's an actual conspiracy. We know the players. We know their statements. We know their tactics. They've studied history just like we did. For the same reason, Teddy Roosevelt said we can't handle anymore because it was too much for a country to absorb and maintain your standards of living, to maintain everything that is your country, your language, your culture, your heritage. You got to do, when people groups come together, you got to let it seep. You got to steep it a little bit. You got to let it flow in naturally until these people all learn to get along, and then you can let some more people in. This is upheaval. And I would suspect, based on pure stereotype, these are all Muslims invading Spain again hundreds of years later after they had to be kicked out. All hell's going to break loose in Spain. 80,000 people is the estimate I'm getting. Again, I didn't count heads. I was not standing there with a clicker going, check, one, two. Now, let's do some math. Y'all ready to do some math with me? Because I really believe this. And I'm going to talk to the MAGA base right now because I'm a little put out with all the hand-wringing. I ain't even talking to Democrats. They've gone nuts, man. They've gone straight commie. Let me talk to not even Republicans. They're a bunch of cheese-eating country club people. I'm talking to the MAGA base. We have taken for granted the change on this issue alone since Trump took office. Because I'll get calls once a week where people aren't satisfied with the deportations or they feel like he's not fulfilling that, ignoring the headwinds that he faced with all the court cases, the government shutdowns. As I sit here and speak, the Democrats are engineering another shutdown for late September. Right before the election, they're going to try to shut the government down again as a stunt. They think it'll help them. These people will hold you hostage, as we've now learned from all the COVID documents this week. They don't care what happens in your life. If they can get their way, they'll flex any power they have, and that's all they've got is to get in the way. So they're trying another shutdown. Back to the immigration story. I did the math a little while ago, and here's the math I came up with. I just want you all to know this. These images are hauntingly familiar to the Biden days when Biden threw the gates open and we had that one period of about 2 weeks where all these Haitians, suddenly showed up in Texas. How in the hell did a bunch of broke-ass Haitians who can't swim or afford it wind up in Texas to walk across the border down at Eagle Pass? Do y'all remember all this? And then there was all these made-up stories that they were being abused. They were not being abused. They were being abused by the people that sent them there because it was boiling hot sun. They had no resources. They were all standing around under a bridge. There was news coverage. Then suddenly there wasn't. The networks wanted nothing to do with it. Fox News, to their credit, and I'm a critic of theirs too, but they were there. They had Bill Malugin and others down there with drones showing this massive humanity standing around fighting for shade, not knowing where to go, that were sort of forced toward that border point to cross in mass like this to overwhelm the system. We had another image during the Biden years of remembering those National Guardsmen had put up a temporary fence and the fence got pushed over and they came in just barged in on those Texas National Guard guys, started fighting with them, or that might have been Arizona. I'll never forget that image. They were being invaded. The military is being confronted unarmed again, but by this massive humanity where there's no way to win. You're not going to shoot them. It's hard to stop them. Here they come. It's by design. Just know that. This is not organic. These people didn't all, you don't have 80,000 men get together somewhere in the continent of Africa and go, let's all on this day go to Spain. That did not happen. This was created. Now, here's the point. Trump's been in office 556 days as of today. The border crossings during Biden, at one point, they were averaging close to 5,000 people a day were crossing that border. I know that wasn't sustained. There were probably periods where it waned, periods where there was more than that, but that was an average that was given before Trump became president. So let's just don't even take that number. Let's just say 3,000 a day. From the time Trump took office, if that man had not become president, if the bullet had hit him in the head in Butler, Pennsylvania, if the country had not descended into civil war at that moment, which I think we would have, and somehow word salad lady winds up being our president, I can't remember, had they put her up by then or was Biden still around, the crossings would have continued. There's zero doubt. They probably would have gotten worse. But I'm going to take the low-end number. 556 days later, these images that we're seeing in Spain would have been repeated here en masse, a bum rush to the system. And if you only had an average of 3,000 crossings a day in the last 556 days, that's 1.6 million people. That's more than in the entire Birmingham metro. That's almost half of the population of the state of Alabama and greater than the population of a lot of states in this country, including some that I just went to out west, Wyoming, for example. I think Wyoming's only got 500,000 or 600,000 people in it. I mean, that's double the state of Wyoming, triple almost. That would have happened. There's zero doubt about it. They wouldn't have stopped a single one of them. That's the low estimate. If you want to take that to 5,000 a day, let's just say they had managed to ramp it up a little bit, because you know Kamala would have been all about it. She'd have been over there cackling and supporting it, and they would have just been bum rushing. That was 2.78 million people would be in this country. Now, we're not even netting out the deportations, both forced and self-deportations. And I can't find an up-to-date number on that, but we know since the government went back to business and Homeland Security has been refunded, suddenly we know there are more of those. Those flights are going out every day. I've seen some estimates of 10,000 a day. I don't know what the actual number is. A few months ago, they had the number at about 1.4 that had been deported, and I don't know if they added self-deportations, but just to play with the ballpark on this for a second, that's a difference of 3 million people. And I'll acknowledge some of those people may have been the finest folks that ever walked on earth, and you'd want them for your neighbor, but they didn't ask for permission. They're rushing in here as tools of a greater effort to trash this country and water it down and water its values and pull it apart. This is a war. We're in a war. We're in a humanitarian war with these people that are organizing this stuff. And there would be a difference minimally right now, based on my math, of at least 3 million people in the last 556 days that would be here and doing the things that we've seen do, driving trucks and running over people with 18-wheelers, stabbings and rapes and murders and all the mayhem that's also part of any humanitarian wave of people. If you have 80,000 males, go watch the video. Find a woman. If you have 80,000 males from any country barge into another country, there's going to be consequences. Now, I don't have a lot of sympathy for Spain. Spain is a jerk for a leader. I just got to visit there last year. It's a beautiful country, incredible country. But they're going to have to deal with this. And right now, as of this afternoon, because it's so overwhelming, they've had to call the military out to try to get it under control. And the thing is, because they've got a Biden-like character, except he is lucid, and I think he's actually in charge of his job, he probably won't deport them. They'll just make them comfortable. He'll probably give them a free cell phone and a job like the American officials were doing here. My bottom line point back to the MAGA folks, you should appreciate that 556 days later, we're not dealing with that scene again. That's not happening. There have been zero catch and release crossings since Trump became president. Not that somebody hadn't snuck in, clearly the cartels have their way. We just still had drug boats, fentanyl, humans, sex trafficking, lost kids, and all the chaos that comes with a surge like this. And the chaos is the point. It's not people being free and getting new opportunity. It's agents of chaos. Why? How do we know this? Because they're sending the men. If these were sweet little old ladies coming across from Morocco with little canes and little Walmart scooters, just trying to yearn to be breathe freely in España, if that was the scene today, I think the whole world would be sympathetic. These look like a little military army running through the streets of this little town. And again, we've already got reports of crimes, home invasions, people being held at knife point. They're barging in there stealing stuff because they got no resources. But who in the hell organized this? The world needs to confront that. Meantime, I got the popcorn because my president ain't letting it happen. But here's a final point, and we'll go to the break. We are just months away from it happening again here. The same forces that have engineered this thing today in Spain will do it again here the minute there's not a president that will stand up to them. And we are a whisker away from losing all that. Because I don't even think there's a single Republican that will be as tough on this issue as we have seen in the last 556 days. So enjoy it while you can, because this business model is the new business model. Western Europe must be destroyed. Its identity, its history, its statues, its values, its stability, its commerce, its capitalism, all of that is under attack, and we're part of that story. Watch those videos today and remind yourself how bad it was just a few months ago. We get spoiled in this country. Back in a minute.
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Get me. Always have to wait till they get me part. That's my favorite thing. Get me. Remember? Storm restoration roofing, man. I'm watching the framing go up on my project, and I can't wait for Greg to get out there and get that roof slapped on there and get everything dried in so we can step on the gas with it. I just know Greg is going to do the best job because he's that good. He's a good guy. When you meet him, you'll know. He's experienced, almost 30 years in the business, knows everything about the products, the latest technology, and then there's the personal relationship stuff. He knows all the insurance companies. If it's an insurance claim, he knows what companies will accept, what they want, how you have to step up to prove your claim, and he'll help you document that. He'll get the ladder, take the photos, make the case, document the date, time, when, and where, and all those things. If you don't do it right, you get sideways with your insurance company. A couple things can happen. One, they could just turn down your claim. Two, they could drop your policy if they think you're trying to pull one over on them to get a free roof. We have companies that'll troll around trying to get you to do that. And, you know, here's how they – let me just be negative for a second. These guys will talk you into filing your claim. If it comes through, they hit jackpot and they get the job, and you don't even know if they know what they're doing. If they don't, you'll never see them again anywhere. They're gone. So they don't care if you get your policy dropped or they've advised you to put a new roof on and you shouldn't. Greg's going to tell you the truth. He's one of us. He lives here locally, and his team is just incredible. He's got most of his family working with him. His daughters are helping you with the adjusters. If it is not an insurance claim, it's just a big replacement because it's time, just know that he's got finance companies that can help with that, the out-of-pocket costs, whether it's your deductible or the whole project. He's got all that lined up for you, too. Just a great guy to get to know. He runs on a phone number, so I'm about to give it to you, and I want you to jot it down, even if you don't have your mind on your roof and your roof on your mind right now, because nothing's going on with it. Suddenly, that could happen. We've even got stormy weather coming up on Saturday. Here's that number, 205-542-3531, 205-542-3531, Storm Restoration Roofing. Here's another international story. Let me get to it real quick since we have a short segment before the top. Apparently, there are some massive blackouts of electricity going on in Puerto Rico right now. Puerto Rico constantly has these infrastructure problems. And today, the weird thing about this one was both of their major generating plants went down at the same time. Now, we don't know why yet, and right now there's no information that it was terrorism or intentional. It's probably just aging and mismanaged infrastructure. If you followed anything about that island, not only do they get hit with hurricanes and they have a lot of natural challenges being in that part of the world, they've got crumbling infrastructure, and they just had huge political scandals about not distributing. The United States would send aid down there after a hurricane and send help to fix the infrastructure back after a hurricane, and then somehow it gets squandered. I mean, it gets redistributed to places that don't matter, crooked politicians lining their pockets, so much corruption on that island. But now that corruption and arrogance tends to go with incompetence, and it seems to be the storytelling for why they can't keep the electricity on. This is not even a communist country like Cuba. Cuba, I can understand, but Puerto Rico dealing with it today, and probably not the best time to not have electricity in the midst of summertime in Puerto Rico. So prayers up for those people. Maybe they'll get it together and get the power back on. All right, top of the hour, 545-9950. If you want to get in on the show about any of these things or something fresh, we're wide open to the breaking news. I've got so much to get into next hour, too, so we'll get into some of that. Breaking headlines and your phone calls, 545-9950. 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
2: U.S. Senator Tommy Tuberville is now promising to take action against Dr. Anthony Fauci at the state level should he become governor of Alabama. Tuberville was on Newsmax after Fauci appeared before the Senate Homeland Security Committee on Wednesday to answer questions about his funding of the Wuhan lab in China and gain-of-function research with the coronavirus, which is what caused the COVID crisis back in 2020. Fauci answered every question with the recitation of his Fifth Amendment rights. He did that over 100 times. Tuberville was disgusted with Fauci's maneuver.
3: This gain-of-function nonsense, where he actually did fund the gain-of-function in the Wuhan lab. Now we know that it was released from the Wuhan lab. Now, whether it was on purpose or not on purpose, it killed millions of people, and he lied through his teeth. He should be locked up before he leaves this building today. We will find out if there's a possibility that we can bring him to Alabama to put him in front of a court and a jury to see if we can put this guy in prison. He killed millions of people, folks. I mean, this was a catastrophe. And he also broke the United States of America. We're absolutely broke for what we spent.
2: I'll be back with more Alabama stories after this.
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2: A Florence man is facing drug trafficking charges after authorities found 150 grams of meth. 56-year-old Gary Green had his home searched by police after they were tipped off to the drug activity going on in that neighborhood. Police say that more charges against Green are likely. I'm Andrea Tice.
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0: It's 306 Leland Live Talk 99.5. 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It's just been wonderful over the years. I love it when y'all send me pictures of your loot. I just had an opportunity to, let me just say, I was presented with a deal on some furniture, some new furniture from somebody that found a discount. And I looked at it and I thought to myself, I can get it better at Lonnie's. Probably more selection too. There are lots of deals out there, but I'm telling you, once you've shopped there and understand all the choices and work with the kind people that work there and get that right balance of helpfulness, but leave you aloneness, which I kind of need sometimes when I'm trying to make a decision like that. They want you to take your time. If you got a Saturday to burn, this Saturday's all rainy, so you might as well drive up there and put the time in to sit on that couch for a minute and think about it and move to the other sections of the store. It's an acre under one roof, a really, really impressive place. We'll be doing a show there at the end of next month, so we hope y'all come by and see us then. But in the meantime, and that, of course, is ahead of the big Labor Day stuff that'll be coming up, Reggie has told us they're extending the best finance offer they've ever had at Lonnie's. 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I'm so excited about the holidays this year. I saw somewhere there are all these sports memes that pop up all day, and it's like 39 days to football season, and you know the cooler air and the holidays and all the beautiful. I think it's the best time of the year here in the state of Alabama, but it's on the way. 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Man, how you doing in there, AJ?
1: Man, I'm too blessed to be depressed, brother. I cannot complain.
0: I'm still getting Stallion's feedback, and it's just things being posted and people kind of reacting to the story. I didn't know this, and I assume this is correct. I mean, you have to assume you can check it out with people online, but they said the Stallions were using Protective Stadium for free.
1: Really?
0: And I could see why the BJCC would do that. You let them play there free. And then you're going to make money off the other things.
1: Yeah.
0: You're going to make money, probably a cut of the tickets. In other words, they weren't charging the team, and the team wasn't – they just didn't have a deal like that. That seemed to be workable. So if it wasn't their cost here in Birmingham, I've seen some estimates that around 16,000 fans would go to the games. But they're saying that the stadium was too big, and even though you can gather up that many people to support your team, it feels like there's nobody there in a stadium that size.
1: Yeah, maybe. I mean, I don't know. I hate that they're leaving. I mean, I understand business. It's you know, you got to try to find a way to make it profitable. If that's the case, I know that you're probably doing a lot of restructuring because the NFL has such a strong hold on the game of football. You know, when it comes with contracts with television, TV rights, and you know, even some plays or even. How they do certain things. I think, you know, the NFL has so many different, like, opportunities. And I always wondered, like, you know, you got, like, baseball. They got Division A, you know, Double A, Triple A. Soccer also has, like, minor league. But football doesn't have that. I always wonder why, like, football.
0: Like minor league teams?
1: Yeah, like a minor league team.
0: I think the college system is the biggest feeder, of course.
1: True.
0: But now with the NIL, some of these kids can make more money staying.
1: Well, that's
0: they
1: what
0: can
1: I'm
0: make
1: saying.
0: More money staying in college than trying to go through the NFL draft.
1: Ah, man, I'm 40 years old and I'm going for my fifth degree.
0: And still can't spell. Couldn't spell cat if you gave him the C and the T. But I'm a college student. It's just the hypocrisy of the sport itself. Man, a lot going on with that too. We've got congressional action on the NIL stuff that seems to be going nowhere. Nothing's happening in Congress because they're lazy. Back to this. Spanish immigration crisis, because again, look, we're not in Spain, but this affects the world. This affects us in a way. When you see how aggressive the bum rush has been, So what we got video coming across now saying that there are people in the town. This little town is called Ceuta. It's spelled C-E-U-T-A. And you've got people that are natives of that town, Spanish people, out in the streets fighting with these people that crossed over from Morocco because the violence has already kicked up because it was just so fierce. The estimates of how many have come across is just all over the place. I saw one today that was 80,000. I saw one a little while ago that was like 5,000. It looks like way more than 5,000 from the videos. The city itself only has 83,000 people in it. So I'm trying to think of a comparative city around here. What would that be? Like Tuscaloosa, maybe? I don't know. T-Town's got a little more people than that, but it's a decent sized town for southern Spain, but not big enough to handle this bum rush of people. So they've called the military out. The president, this goofball president they have, continues to insist the border is completely secure. Who does that sound like? Anybody? Do they have a border czar, you think? They should call Kamala. She was such an expert. Italy's prime minister has had to jump in and weigh in on it, and she's calling for new restrictions on their border as well because they're afraid they're next. And I will tell you, prior to this, there started to be the way they get to the United Kingdom is on these boats. We talk about the border, they talk about boats. And when you see a sign anywhere around the United Kingdom, you'll see a sign that says, stop the boats. Where they're talking about these little lifeboat things that just masses of these immigrants will pile in with no provisions. They can't swim, just risking their lives, and off they go. And sometimes they get intercepted, sometimes they don't. So a new wave of boats was starting to hit the shores of the United Kingdom this week. And then here comes this bum rush of Spain. Highly organized, y'all. Highly organized. This is too much consistency with the demographic of the people, the age of those males. They're all men. They're all young men. There's a purpose behind it. This is not natural. And these countries are foolish right now, and I bet you they just absorb it. Thomas is over in North Georgia. Let's go back to the phones. What's up, Thomas?
2: Oh, I was calling about the Stallions. I'm a biggest fan of Boomer because I had season tickets living in North Georgia, but good I made Lord. Sure I went to all the games.
0: Yeah.
2: But he hit on it really well about what happened. And like I said, the USFL, when it revised, ended up merging with the XFL.
0: Mm-hmm.
2: And they've kind of like tried to kill a USFL off. So Birmingham and Houston were the last two USFL teams. So now they have ridded the UFL of the former USFL.
0: Why couldn't they just absorb them into the new league and just keep those two franchises if they've done well?
2: I don't know. And it's like when Andrew was going over at his show talking about the attendance and all, so that Birmingham had, I think, fifth in the league for attendance.
0: Yep.
2: And they at the start, they kept saying, oh, it doesn't matter. It's a TV market. As long as we get people on TV, that's where it's going to work. And you know, yeah, I wish more people from Birmingham or Alabama or wherever had a field protective up, but it didn't happen. But you had a very loyal fan base, and it's been talked about for a couple of years now that they were going to pull out of Birmingham because the RIAPO, apparently, from what I've heard, don't like Birmingham. Doesn't like USFL.
0: That's an owner guy or somebody? I don't know these personalities.
2: Yes, yeah, he is one of the main owners in the UFL. And I'd heard that from the get-go, that he wanted Birmingham gone. And I kind of dismissed it. But, again, look at it now. They're gone. And, you know, I don't know. So hopefully I'll get my money back soon because I've already bought tickets for next season.
0: Well, you know, it comes down to that thing we call the golden rule. He who has the gold makes the rules. So
2: that's true.
0: That's what happened.
2: And we'll see. I mean, like I say, that state, Alabama, is just a college state, and I don't know if anything will ever change. But and a lot of it's the attitude of the fans, which is I've tried to tell people, like, well, I'm an Alabama fan, I'm an Auburn fan. It's a spring league. You can come together and be fans together for your team here in the state. But it's just like they looked at it as a competition between the colleges. That it's not. It's not even the same time frame.
0: Those hardcore fans, they're too busy online chasing down some 16-year-old kid and what he ate for lunch so they can get him recruited to their school. There's an off season that's so obsessive with some of these deep fans that get all into this stuff that they're just not going to distract themselves with another team. They're just going to focus on their team in the off season like they do the regular season. And it's all year long here in Alabama for sure.
2: Oh, yeah.
0: Yep.
2: Oh, well, it is what it is. And sure I went through the first loss of the USFL back in the 84, so now I went through the one in 26.
0: Yep. I was just looking up, Thomas. I was looking up some of the teams because I keep forgetting all of them. Wasn't Herschel Walker was involved with one of our teams at one point? It seems like I have this vague memory of that first big league that tried it here.
2: Right.
0: So
2: that
0: we had
2: the USFL.
0: So we had
2: it started in 82.
0: We had the Barracudas.
2: And Herschel Walker.
0: Remember them?
2: Herschel Walker was drafted into the New Jersey Generals.
0: That's exactly what it was. I remember that now. Yeah. So we've had the Birmingham Fire. That was the World League of American Football. We had the Birmingham Barracudas. I was around for that. I remember that. It was a CFL team. We had the Thunderbolts. That was an XFL team. And look, the XFL, they changed some stuff about football. Those overhead cameras that we watch in every game now that fly around on.

0: they won the lawsuit, and they awarded $1.
1: Oh, yeah, I do so remember. That's good memory. Yeah, I remember that now. Yeah, how about that?
0: So that killed it.
1: Good Lord. Well, it's a good call, Thomas. I appreciate your fandom.
0: All right. Yeah,
1: and y'all great. Filling me in. And I'm as guilty as anybody else. I didn't go to any of the games. But I just can't, AJ, I just can't get fired up. I don't even go to see my own college team anymore.
2: Yeah. My schedule. I just got a busy schedule.
1: You got little kids. You ain't got time for anything.
2: And plus, I work on the weekend, too, because, you know, people sometimes, you know, weekend shows happen. So I got to be up here.
1: You're in the black hole, though. I was in it for like 6 straight years where I didn't do. I've told you this before. There were movies that I completely missed in the 90s because I had a little kid. I didn't have time. Now you can see everything all the time, but you'll miss a lot of stuff in your life right now. But you won't miss the time with your kids, so you stay with them. And with football.
2: Yeah, I'm enjoying every moment with it.
1: You dang right. We had the Birmingham Iron. I don't even remember that one. That was about 2019. It was the Alliance of American Football and Lawnmower Repair. I'm just kidding. I don't know what the league. And it was they played at Legion Field under Coach Tim Lewis.
2: That was a very short. I don't even think they finished the season.
1: And then we had, of course, the USFL with the Stallions. It was also the UFL. And I remember, it seems like there was another big team before that.
2: The Still Dogs.
1: It was Arena, right? Mm-hmm. That was indoor. What happened to them? Where did they go? Was that Art, whatever his name is, that also had the Birmingham Bulls, I think?
2: You know what what they need to do is have the Birmingham Bears since we got a bear in the city.
1: 100%.
2: Yeah.
1: Chicago doesn't want them anymore. Let's have our own Bears.
2: Yeah.
1: Why can't we go to another city and steal their team? Birmingham's going to go down and raid the Pelham High School team and move them. we're too big for 16,000 people, but we're not big enough to fill a stadium the size of a Protective. And Protective was actually built a little smaller than some of these modern stadiums for that very reason, to create a good view angles and an atmosphere. The times I've been in there, I think it's a fine stadium. It's well built. You can see from all over. Here's the only pro tip I will give you. Do not sit in the east stands in the afternoon with the sun going down. I learned that from Monster Jam. Next time, AJ, I'm getting tickets on the other side. The sun is right in your eyeballs when it goes down late in the afternoon if you're on the – just trust me, look at the map. Don't sit on the east side. You got to be moving on up to the west side. Well, we're moving on up. They have skyboxes, don't they? I think they do. All right, quick break. I know we're just kind of meandering today. I got to get into how did we wind up with Fauci's diary? That's a fascinating story. I heard it today for the first time. And that was the thing that just was the catalyst for everything that happened yesterday. I'll give you some backstory on that. Huey Tampon, my man Tommy, he's got the Glocks back. Let's talk. These are the law enforcement Glocks, the LE Glocks, we call them. They've come off rotation from various law enforcement agencies. You think of the millions of guns that are distributed to law enforcement all over this country, and there are these programs for when those guns have spent their time in service. Glock's got to deal with these agencies. They'll rotate those out and bring in a new set of guns for these officers. Some of these guns have never been used. They've never been fired, but they maybe except on a training range, but they're issued. And if I'm remembering correctly, the first time Tommy did this, there were some that never got issued. In other words, they were part of the allotment. They're in the gun room or whatever, and they're in the box. They never got handed out, and then they rotated out with the other guns. So you would have gotten yourself a really good deal on one of those. So reach out to Huey Tampon, get on over there. They're $399 while they last because it's a small allotment. And when they're gone, Tommy will come up with some other cool deal, and we'll tell you about that one too. It's Huey Tampon there on Brook Lane Drive. Check out everything else they got. And it's not too late in the year, not too early, I guess, in the season to consider your hunting rig. They've got hunting stuff too. Check them out at Huey Tampon, Brook Lane Drive. Back in a minute.
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7: We have wrecks on 65 North at exit 281 and exit 282. We also have a stall in Meadowbrook. Highway 280 East at Cahaba Park Circle East. The right turn lane is blocked. I'm Phil Carter in the traffic center.
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0: All right, y'all, 3:26. Alabama Gold Refinery next up here on the show. Good time to be looking into gold this time of the year. If you wind up with some extra cash or wealth, or you sell something and you want to convert that to something that'll keep, gold's always been that way all the way through all of human history. Steve can trace that back for you and give you some examples, and it makes sense. 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Here's Phil on a cell phone, more Stallions calls. What's up, Phil?
1: Well, Leland, the Birmingham Americans was the World Football League, and they won the championship that year.
0: I barely remember that. Yeah, you're right.
1: Yeah, they were World Football League, so.
0: Yep.
1: I think they were around maybe 2 or 3 years, so. But it was a good time, and it was a good team. So,
0: I will say Birmingham does a decent job. Now, there have been some of these teams that just didn't get the support. But for the most part, you can find enough of a fan base to get some enthusiasm going. And we never give it long enough to have those moments where you've got something that happens that makes fans tune in. Kind of like this WNBA thing. Nobody's watching those Hags until suddenly there are these rivalries and this new thing going on. And it's helping the league to get all this attention. So maybe something like that happens, or an ex-football player comes down here to play. And just like when Michael Jordan came down to play baseball with the Barons, I was there in his next-to-last game, just went over to cover it. There were 20,000 people in the Met standing on the grass out in the parking lot just to see him get up to bat, because he brought all that attention with him. You know what I mean?
1: Yes, sir. But they had a good crowd back in those days, too, so it was a good time to go out there and watch good football.
0: Yep.
1: A lot of SEC players played for Birmingham at that time, too, so it was a good time. So thanks for your call.
0: You got it, Phil. I remember, it's hard to guess Birmingham. If you ever put on an event here in this city, people will say Birmingham's a walk-up town. What that means is Birmingham people will just wait to the last minute to get their tickets in concerts, some sporting events. And I have swung and missed a couple times thinking whether people will go. One of them was that AJ, they decided to do beach volleyball out at the Hoover Met. Beach volleyball at the Hoover Met. And I thought, who's going to sit? It was in July. I said, who's going to sit out there in the hot ass sun in July at the Hoover Met and watch freaking volleyball? When I heard about it, I didn't know they wore bikinis. You couldn't get another dude in that place. When they had it, they were all kind of old pervs just sitting around sweating. I need some water. But they all went out there to watch the volleyball. I'm just saying. I underestimated that portion of. They don't do that anymore, I don't think. Hey, they do have a Pro Bull Rodeo event coming up, and I think we got somebody coming on the show this week, maybe tomorrow, to promote that. So I'll be telling y'all about that too. PBR, not, as if I didn't get enough rodeo when I was out west. But that's great. It's actually a sanctioned event at the Met. That's fun. Oh, and by the way, we're supposed to find out today the plan for what they're going to do with the Oak Mountain Amphitheater. I'll check into that too, see if we get any news from that report this afternoon as well. Leland Live Talk 99.5. Y'all hang on.
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14: Well, we have wrecks on 65 North at exit 281 and exit 282. We also have a stall in Meadowbrook, Highway 280 East at Cahaba Park Circle East. The right turn lane is blocked. I'm Phil Carter in the traffic center.
2: What you hear is what's really happening.
15: 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And then fled to Las Vegas a couple months ago. The story just now coming out, by the way. Chavez, a citizen of El Salvador, illegally entered California in 2021 and was released into the interior by the Biden administration.
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0: 6:35, Leland Live, Jordan and 5 Southern Skies Dermatology bringing you the show this hour. What a good place to put on your list of things to do with your health. We got a lot of advice here on the show about how to keep your home healthy, but how to keep yourself healthy. And when it comes to skin cancer, some of y'all, I get it. Some of y'all are tuning me out right now. You're driving in the road looking for the bear on 280. You're not even listening because most people just assume the default, there's something called a normalcy bias that we all do it, that things are just normal and it'll always be this way. Suddenly it can change if you get some bad news or a spot appears and you don't know where that came from. No need to be nervous. Just go to Southern Skies. You'll be surprised how many times people do come in there all alarmed and it's nothing. And that's good news. But the other case scenario is that you have something that you can't see or you've ignored, but it's dangerous. It's melanoma or one of the other carcinomas that should not be in your life, and you need to get that removed, and they can do that for you at Southern Skies because it's all they do. It is all they do. They are 100% focused on finding and removing skin cancer. So go see Dr. Mario, get the all clear, or get the diagnosis that they found something, but it's going to be okay. Aren't those comforting words? They tell people that all the time. It's SouthernSkiesDermatology.com, SouthernSkiesDermatology.com. All right, let me switch over back over to Fauci. I didn't want to over Fauci y'all yesterday, but we did quite a bit of it. But the repercussions of that that little moment are continuing today, and we've got a few developments, one of which was the diary itself. Now, ahead of this hearing, it's pretty good timing. If I were stagecrafting a hit, it's exactly how I'd do it. You drop the evidence and get it stirred up, stirring up interest in the Senate hearing, which widely, I think, would have been ignored yesterday, even though it's Fauci. But Fauci, that little twat got back in the news in a big way days before, so he's already on the defensive. And we've got this quandary over, does he have a Fifth Amendment privilege or no, based on the pardon? Was it a legit pardon? My theory right now is that they could not let him answer anything yesterday, because they don't think the pardon's legit. If that pardon protection ever comes off, even if he decided to be honest for once in his life and tell the truth and fess up and apologize to the country and resurrect himself, which, by the way, would have put him in conflict with things he's previously testified to, because the diary exposed all that, exposed all of his, everything he was saying out loud publicly, he did not personally believe, and he wrote it down. Now, here's the arrogant. This is where I've told y'all for years, one of the deadliest combinations with public officials, whether they're bureaucratic or elected, is when you've got this heightened combination of arrogance and ignorance. Okay. So now, Fauci's not an ignorant man. He's, by some accounts, one of the a very brilliant scientist from back in the day, but the power got a hold of him. Y'all know the phrase, power corrupts, absolute power corrupts, absolutely. This man was in charge of a massive federal budget, and he wielded that power over people and could get things he wanted. And then he got a taste of the limelight. He got absorbed in himself like a 16-year-old girl on TikTok. And in doing so, here was his Achilles heel. The diary, when I think of a diary, I'm thinking of Jan Brady or whatever. Wasn't there an episode where the mom sent Jan Brady's diary off to the Goodwill and she was panicked because she'd written about boys in there, something like that. Because, you know, girls tend to do that more than others. But I think of a diary as like a written, like a blank book. I've given my sons journals. Now we call them journals because some of my sons love to take notes with their Bible study. And so I've given them these leather journals, just blank pages, and you write your thoughts in there, right? And so a lot of people do that. That's a good exercise. So I thought somehow, how did they get a copy of this diary? I was just ignorant about the story when it came out. Turned out it wasn't that at all. You know what Fauci did? This is just poetic. He started keeping notes about himself because he was so arrogant. He knew that he'd be viewed, I guess, when he was getting ready for his Nobel Prize speech or when he was going to write his memoir and make millions of dollars. He decided to document his thoughts as he went along in his tenure at NIH. Here's a guy who, one, was so self-absorbed he thought he was that important to write about himself, and two, he didn't think who's going to catch him. The media is not going to ask him any questions. Jake Tapper was just at his house last night. They're bosom buddies now. And it goes on and on. So in his arrogance that he would never be scrutinized, he pulled the Hillary in some ways, and he used his government computer to take his notes and to write things down. That's not the end of it. He decided to send a copy either to himself offsite, or he transmitted the entire damn thing, the whole diary. Dear diary, had a mocha coffee this morning, feeling great. Might go get my hair done. I don't know. What was that meme that was going around for a while? I was like, I'm feeling sassy. Might go to the mall today. I don't know. IDK.
1: Well, they probably could have just framed it as a manifesto.
0: Now that we know what happened to him, I love that, AJ. We should call it the Fauci Manifesto.
1: Yep.
0: We also need to know his middle name, because like with all mass killers, we know they're all three names. You know, except for Ted Bundy. Somehow we left out his middle name. What's his middle name? You know, all these serial killers, we always knew him as William Henry Hance.
1: Mm-hmm.
0: You know, anyway. So Fauci transmitted a copy of the diary to himself using federal computers and servers, and that's how they found it. Once you transmit anything on the internet, little word to the wise, when you put something through, it leaves a copy of itself all over the place during its transmission. A digital transmission is not like a piece of mail that you put a stamp on. That actual physical piece is the only copy of it, and it goes through the system, ends up on the other end. The digital thing just kind of replicates through all of the place. Think about it. Somebody sends you an email, you got a copy of it, and they've got a copy of it in their sent box. There are probably copies of it on other servers along the way. So Fauci did that, and that's how the feds caught him. It was like at the beginning of Doge when they tried to run some people in there, start deleting things. They didn't know how to delete things, and they left traces of everything. And the Elon Musk people, he brought big balls in. They caught him dead cold. So this is how we have Fauci's diary. And rather than get into a technical explanation, I'll just say this. His arrogance and sense of insulation that he was untouchable is what really did him in. Because without the diary, we don't have this confirmed, confessed validation that of what we always believed, that he was lying to us the whole time. And he clearly was. Todd is on a cell phone. What's up, Todd?
2: Hey, how are you?
0: I'm doing well.
2: Well, I wanted to call in because I haven't heard anybody say anything about the commonality between Fauci and Rand Paul. Rand Paul, I'm glad he's doing what he's doing, but anything he does, he seems to do it to seek the limelight.
0: Oh, they all do, yeah, for sure.
2: Whatever it is, it's never anything that seems to be an 80-20 issue. I sent him an email telling him that I wished he would step up to the plate and follow Trump's agenda and try and get some the SAVE Act passed or any other 80-20 issues that we might have on the table. But I also told him that I thought that it was pure hypocrisy that he had so much in common with Fauci, in my opinion. They both, I think, have big heads, and they look out for themselves and step out.
0: Well, there's no doubt about that. Let me just add to that. If you know, did you follow Rand Paul's father very much, Ron Paul?
2: I have not.
0: So Ron preceded him in the United States Congress. And wasn't Ron Paul out of Texas? I want to say he was not from Kentucky like Rand, but Ron Paul, he's sort of late one of the godfathers of the libertarian movement. And I kind of learned to respect his father's general philosophy. And I mean little L libertarian, where it's a leave me alone philosophy, small government, the things Republicans claim they're for. Because Ron Paul, for his entire life, has wanted to audit the Fed, get rid of the Fed. He's been after the Fed. Similar to Rand, he's dug in on this Fed issue. And even though he's older than Fauci by now, he's still at it. I mean, you'll still hear him pop up. But Rand, to me, is cut from that same cloth, where he's more of an ideologue than a practical get it done. In other words, I've heard somebody say this in the past. When you need a street fighter with a knife to help you win, Rand Paul is a philosopher. He's over in the alley quoting you philosophical platitudes while you're in a knife fight. And he's that way. So he'll deviate, particularly with Trump, over a lot of issues, including this Iran situation and others. You can respect that he sticks to his principles. But sometimes when there is a tactical situation going on where you need every vote to do a bigger good, some of these philosophers in the Senate will wear me out smooth. Some of these people that, for example, the people that are defending the filibuster rules right now, that's philosophical. That's based on the old rules and their country club atmosphere in the United States Senate. And it's a threat to the country right now because they won't just do the right thing and do a simple majority. But it's because they're all philosophers up there. Not all of them, but there are five or six of them that see themselves as Plato and Socrates up there. They're just a bunch of jerk-offs from their state that won because nobody liked the other guy. And that's just all they are. Agreed. So the Senate's soft, and Paul can, just like Lindsey Graham, I mean, one minute I can't stand Lindsey Graham. I wanted him to lose his primary. I really did before he died. And he won handily because the state of South Carolina still likes him. But then the next minute, Lindsey Graham fires off in the Kavanaugh hearing and saved that nomination and shamed the Democrats for the ridiculous theater they were putting on. And so he was right in that moment. And I've learned with these politicians to take them for the good things they do and beat them over the head when they do things you don't like and never think any of them are going to just not let you down, because they will. And even ones I have low expectations of, like Katie Britt, I have zero expectations from her because she's a creature of that inside system. But lately, every now and then she'll do something and I'm like, atta girl. I'm not beyond giving her credit when she does the right thing and takes a real stand, not these posy things like they're doing now where they're all going to stay in Washington for August. No, they're not. They're going home. That Senate's not going to be in session. And they know it. So a lot of that's just stagecraft, and it's exhausting.
2: That's another letter I need to send is to Katie.
0: Send it. But look, when they do right, it's good to reward them. And sometimes we can help steer their behavior. For example, the only reason we're getting these senators pretending that they want to stay through the recess is because they know they're going to catch hell when they come back to Alabama. And it's from callers like you and shows like this that keep the focus on them. Because you got to hold your own, you got to hold your own people in line as best you can.
2: Right. Yep. I agree.
0: Yep.
2: Well, thank you so much.
0: All right, Todd, that was thoughtful. I understand where you come from on that. I don't think that makes them have a lot in common because they all have those kind of egos. Let me just be real. You have to have a certain confidence in yourself and what some would just call an ego to even run. Sometimes even the best people that have enough confidence to do it and feel like they can serve for the right reasons and get into it, it's the system itself that'll spoil them, turn them into something they're not. They start liking the limelight. It's a cushy job. They don't want to give it up. And then they change on us and they quit fighting because it's too dangerous to fight. You might lose your job. But so they all have you've got to have a certain sense of yourself to do what they do. Hell, you got to have the same kind of brass ego to do this job. You got to be willing to speak your mind and put it out there and be bold about it, whether people agree with you or not. And some politicians have to have a little bit of that just to get on the stage. And so, yes, Paul will do that, but I honestly think it's out of this philosophical disposition that he comes at it. And by the way, if you remember, he is a medical doctor. He's an optometrist or something, but he's got medical training. And sort of because of that background, became the point person against Fauci from the beginning because he was the best to articulate the case. And then over time, he just kept digging into it and kept discovering things. And I'm glad he was a pit bull on it because there's not another senator that would have single-handedly kept this issue in front of us. I can't think of another one that digs in. Cruz used to do that. Cruz used to be a little bit of an ideologue, but then, you know, he would sink his teeth into something and hang on. I guess you would say Lindsey Graham was like that on certain war hawk issues. I can go through a long list of those that will dig in. Honestly, Jeff Sessions, to his credit, the AG thing did not work out well for him. But as a senator for the state, I watched that man repeatedly shut down attempts at amnesty by the way, Lindsey Graham and and John McCain and those, Jeff Sessions said hell no, and he stood there in the Senate like a lion and single-handedly stopped many attempts to legalize all that stuff, even as it was just building as an issue. So once in a while, when these guys step up that way and have that moment, it can define them for me in a good way, and it bursts. It can punch through my cynicism about every single one of them. For me, respect for a politician has to be earned. I do not give it away anymore. I can't. I've been burned too many times. You got to earn it. Blakely's Bouquets. Who in your life has earned flowers or just deserves them? You probably can think of somebody right now. Who's the first person you just thought of? Think about it. Send them flowers with Blakely's. Do something nice. It's so affordable. The arrangements are beautiful and fresh. The flowers I've sent with Blakely's just last and last. 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It's Blakely's. 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
8: have a crash on 65 North at exit 281 Dana Road and 65 North at exit 282 Highway 140. There's also a crash in St. Clair County, South Barton Street at 3rd Avenue South. I'm Phil Carter in the Traffic Center.
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0: Well, the market's trying to make a little bit of a comeback today. The Dow up 600, gaining back a good portion of what it lost yesterday. The NASDAQ way up today. I've told y'all over and over, I'll look at the daily market closes and see how it does, just for giggles, just for headlines. But Danny and his team have to have a much more wise view of the markets to be able to do what they do. And what they do is get you on track with your money with their best advice on how to stay steady, Freddy. That means knowing where you've been, knowing where you are, and plotting out where you're heading. It's just called trajectory. And they can look back in time for decades to market trends, look forward in time to the same thing. And there are steady mixes of stocks that are going to ride that those high days out. They're going to ride out the low spots. And in the end, your money will be there for you in the long run. Let them explain how they do it. I can just tell you, Danny's a good guy, lifelong friend of mine. We grew up together and graduated high school together. And I love his success. I love the way he's raised those boys. Well, I give Sherry all the credit for that. But still, Danny had something to do with it because they did go into the old man's business. And they're so kind and knowledgeable. And you can listen to them on Saturdays and Sundays here on the station, Understanding Money. It is the Knowles Group, N-O-L-E-S, theknowlesgroup.com, theknowlesgroup.com. One more thing that occurred to me as I'm looking at this continuing coverage that's coming across about the invasion of Spain. The numbers are all over the place. The consequences are everywhere. But the key thing for us to pay attention to is this, and I wonder if this is not part of it. There are three or four major straits in the world, and you could throw the Suez Canal into that too, where international shipping has choke points. Clearly, we all know about the Strait of Hormuz these days and the bombings and the military stuff. 1 minute it's open, next minute it's not. It's a choke point. There's another one off the coast of Yemen, which the Iran proxies are also trying to shut down with threats. They had a little bit of success hitting some boats. We've had to bomb there too. It's that strait, let me pronounce it correctly, Bab el Mandeb. There it is. I always forget how to pronounce that one. That's that little strait off Yemen. And then there's another one, probably the most famous strait in all the world, the Strait of Gibraltar. And this is where all this is happening today. The wave of humanity coming at Spain, all these fighting age males. By the way, if they're leaving poverty and impoverished situations, why would they leave their wives and girlfriends and mamas and children behind? There are no women in this. There are no children in this. These are all dudes invading a country, most of them shirtless. But here they come. And so it's right there at the Strait of Gibraltar, which could create a security crisis in the areas they try to get it under control, which would do what? Anybody? Class? Create another international shipping choke point. That's going to be part of the storytelling before this situation's brought under control. I'm not so unsure that this isn't part of the organization of it anyway. Just being conspiratorial there for a minute. Top of the hour, Leland Live. Y'all stay tuned.
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3: Governor Ivey has declared August 1st to be Will Roberts Day in order to honor the life of the teen that recently died after fighting a rare bone cancer. Ivey called the teen from Tuscaloosa a brave young man whose courage in fighting this cancer was an inspiration to her and to all Alabamians. Will was the son of a captain within the Alabama Law Enforcement Agency, Jason Roberts. His situation with osteosarcoma became known publicly across the state and the nation when Will posted on Facebook a plea for help in getting experimental cancer treatment. The teen and his family were helped by many people, including President Trump, in order to go to San Diego, California for this treatment. Just last week, Will succumbed to the cancer despite those treatments. His mother, Brittany, says her son is now with Jesus and is finally pain-free. August 1st is the day to honor Will Roberts. It is also the same day as his funeral. I'll be back with more Alabama stories after this.
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3: A food service worker at the St. Clair Correctional Facility has now been charged with having a sexual relationship with one of the inmates there. 42-year-old Camatrice Woody is facing a felony charge of custodial sexual misconduct, which is a violation of state law. Woody is due in court this coming September. A man from Slovakia was killed while riding his bike in Opelika. 30-year-old Samuel Rybar was hit from behind by a van while he was along Highway 280. There's no details on whether or not the driver of the van is going to be charged in this incident. I'm Andrea Tice.
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0: y'all. 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Welcome back in here. Floor Tech bringing you the show this hour. Cool product if you've got concrete floors of any type. Mostly these are going to be garage applications where you want things to look nice when you roll up at home and you're sick of that greasy, nasty garage floor. They can really get fouled up over time, and then your car coming and going and things dripping off and your kids spilling Kool-Aid and all the stuff that happens in a garage. Let Floor Tech show you why their product is just better. It's not just installation. The products in this industry, and I'm trying not to be too negative about the other products, but they're just not well made. They're thinned out with solvents and thinners that keep the product from adhering the way it should. And that's where Floor Tech came in. Kevin and his team studied the industry. They studied the products literally in a lab till they determined what the big weakness is. Why do these things always fade and yellow and peel after you put them down? Then you've really got a mess because it's hard to put anything on top of that. Once you coat that concrete floor and put it down, it needs to be right and it needs to stay there forever. And that's what they guarantee at Floor Tech is that their product's not going to do any of those things. It's not going to fade. It's not going to peel. It's not going to come loose. It's what they do. Y'all let them come out and show off for you. They've got a whole demonstration as to why their product is superior, why it's thicker, why it will do everything you want it to do. And you've got complete customization of the colors, not just, you know, a few samples. You can slide that little thing on the computer around and you get it like you want it. 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But y'all, that stuff looks so good. 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That's so nice. Floor Tech. 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T-E-K. 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All right, let me start with the weather. I'm going to just reset some things that we've already dealt with in the first couple of hours. A little bit of a slow news day all of a sudden, but I kind of like that because we can take the foot off the gas and be a little bit easy this afternoon. But first up is the weather for Saturday. We're about 48 hours out from it, so let's pay attention. Flooding potential and possible severe storm potential, not on the high end, but a potential nonetheless with this system that's going to drop down through. I think it's a cold front setup. So it could mean drier and a little bit nicer air. Doesn't mean cold air, but nicer air for next week. And we have had a break from the humidity today. We're down below 50% for part of today, even though the heat index is high. But keep an eye out on Saturday. Make your plans around that. I know there's a lot of hustling around as people get ready for school to restart and so much going on this time of the year. But Saturday could be a little bit dicey. The other big story here locally, and we've talked about it as much as I don't know that AJ and I have anything else to contribute to it, but the Birmingham Stallions are leaving. And I don't understand from the news stories as to whether the franchise is going to get a new home to other, in another city, or they're just killing the whole Stallions franchise. It's a league decision.
1: Mm-hmm.
0: And apparently the owner of the league doesn't like being in Birmingham, according to some people. And the other excuse was, even though they could bring tens of thousands of fans out, it wouldn't fill the stadium up, so the atmosphere wasn't, you know, very intimate or compact or vibrant enough, I guess. It does kind of seem empty in there with, unless you got, I don't even know, what is the seating capacity out at Protective? It's like close to 40, am I right?
1: Yeah, something like that.
0: But it wasn't that they didn't win, and it wasn't that there wasn't support here, and it was growing, but they took off. And so once again, Birmingham, with the reputation of killing football teams. Not that we killed it. And a lot of times it's that way. I believe that was the way with the USFL. The whole league collapsed. When the whole league goes away, your team goes away.
1: Welcome to Birmingham. Well, if you are a sports team, you was not Alabama.
0: Is that the fake Morgan Freeman out at the airport? I hadn't been through the Birmingham airport in a minute.
1: If it's not NASCAR.
0: Welcome to Birmingham. Morgan Freeman. Be sure not to leave your luggage laying around. And if you are here as a prospective football player, get your ass back on the plane because we don't keep our teams. You're welcome. Yeah, I mean, look, I hate it for the Stallions fans. And couple of them already called here, regular callers of ours that are season ticket holders. And by the way, they're saying that they do have some kind of a rebate policy for the 27 season. I guess that would have been, what, next spring? And I would see what people would have their tickets in advance. But anyway, a pretty interesting story. Another thing I had on my list for today, but I've not seen a single headline on it, is a planning commission down in Pelham was supposed to reveal, and it may be tonight at a meeting, but today was the day they were going to unveil the study they did, or the report that they have. Everybody's got a different name for it, for what may be the best use for the Oak Mountain Amphitheater. And I don't know what they're going to recommend. I mean, it's a pretty good piece of real estate, except for it floods sometimes. We've seen that over the years. I don't know if they want to keep it an amphitheater and use that for a purpose, or tear the structure down and start over. We don't know which extreme they're going to go to try to keep that going in Pelham. But I just think it's too nice an asset. I've enjoyed some really good shows out there, and I think Birmingham may be big enough to have two outdoor venues. So we'll see what they say.
1: Yeah, I think. I mean, I get it. You know how Live Nation kind of sets things up about, you know, proximity to other venues and stuff like that. But yes, the new amphitheater, the amphitheater, Cocoa Amphitheater, it's a really nice venue. Went out there a couple of times. You know, worked out there, and it's a really good venue. But that the venue in Pelham is really nice as well too.
0: And I've not been to Coca-Cola yet.
1: Yeah.
0: It's a good time.
1: Yeah, it is. It is. They did a really good job with that one.
0: They just had a big show this week, didn't they? Because people were talking about the bear going and dancing at the missing bear.
1: Yeah, yeah. So Usher and Chris Brown were they had two shows Tuesday and yesterday.
0: Okay. So yeah. I'm sure they packed it out.
1: Oh, it was crazy.
0: Did you go to that?
1: No.
0: I was about to say.
1: No. I stay far away from that.
0: I'm taking Fauci's advice on social distancing all this time later.
1: Yeah.
0: I just ain't doing that stuff either.
1: I thought about it, but I was like, nah, I need to stay home.
0: Red Rocks is one of the most beautiful venues in the world.
1: I want to go there.
0: When they light that thing up and the sound, and I mean, you're a mile from the stage because you're straight up on the side of a mountain. It is breathtaking.
1: Yeah.
0: Especially with all that weed they were smoking when we went. But I couldn't handle it, but about maybe 30 minutes ahead, and I was ready to jet. Like, I took in the vibes. I didn't really know the band that well. I knew some of this stuff. I was like, okay, I'm out. I can't, if I got to confess, I can't remember the last concert where I stayed to the end.
1: Yeah.
0: I will go and watch somebody I just absolutely adore. Get tickets, be excited. Buy a T-shirt, get in there. I'm gone before the last song. I don't hang around for the encore.
1: Well, I mean, because you got to strategize too. Because then when you know you get to the end of the show, everybody's leaving, and then
0: in traffic.
1: Oh yeah. Gosh, that.
0: Mm-mm. Remember, I stayed all the way through the Eagles back in the day. That was in the early 2000s.
1: Mm-hmm.
0: Stayed for Metallica because I was pinned to my seat from the sound of that band. I couldn't get off my chair. It was just boom, kicked you in the chest. That was the loudest thing I've ever heard. Buddy of mine that's on the BJCC board said they had to go up in the rafters and weld additional support systems to hold the rig for Metallica. And that was just fun for me because I took my oldest son, who has been headbanging with me since he was born, and you know, then he was about to move away, so it was one of our last fun things. So I stayed through that one. Most white folks I've ever seen in that room, too, outside of rodeo, I'm just saying. AJ, ain't no brothers at the Metallica concert.
1: I think there's probably some sprinkled around there.
0: Mm-mm.
1: Yeah, they were the security.
0: Yeah,
1: they working at concessions.
0: Working there, yes.
1: They were like, who's playing? I don't know.
0: Everybody had on black. Everybody had on black. There's a bunch of white boys wearing black. There's a few women involved, but that was the most male thing I've ever heard. Have you heard the conspiracy theories going around about the music industry? I mean, this takes the cake. I don't buy any of it either. But because let me just throw it at you, because we got on to music and it came to mind because I was reading about it this morning going, what the? Well, sometimes I'll get hit with these things when I'm reading through the headlines. I go, what? Like, do I want to waste time on this? But I stopped and read it anyway. And it's this theory that suddenly hip hop has fallen off the map. It's disappeared. In the top. Now, the classic acts and the soul acts that already developed a reputation, they can still go out and perform and put butts in seats like every other genre. But on the charts, people just quit listening to it when you look at sales. So what happened? What was there a sudden change? Now, I will say, having grown to the age I am now, I've seen a lot of, rock and roll's dead. I mean, they killed it off a while ago. Some kids are trying to resurrect it, but it's off in different corners now, and there's still people trying to bring it back. But it just, to me, corporate music radio killed it. They just killed it for wearing people out with the music. And then they tried to kill country, and it's trying to find a home too right now. So, but hip hop is not something I sort of quit listening to rap and hip hop probably in the late mid 2000s. I don't know. It just, I was too old and it left me. But when you look at the charts, it's gone. The theory is some of the music and studios were getting propped up with USAID. That when that funding went away, there was a new business model in town, and some of these people that put music out for a living shifted to some other stuff. Now, personally, it's maybe a combination of both. I don't know if there's any proof of that anywhere, that this was suddenly an industry that was propped up, because it was just too popular. Kids loved it. There was some really cool stuff that came out of there. And every genre is going to fade when the next generation comes along and just wants to do something different than their parents did. If you think about it, Snoop and Dre and those guys from that era, and I started listening to this stuff before them, they're all grandparents now. Snoop's got grandkids. I mean, we have all aged into grandparentdom, and we can't expect these younger kids to connect with it like they used to. But there's a conspiracy theory going that, here's what the theory is, AJ, that the white male aggressive music that Andrew McLean plays, like Limp Bizkit and Metallica and all that stuff, that the CIA decided they could not keep promoting white male rage and anger in the music industries. They had to kill it off, so they turned everything emo and started funneling, steering the culture through hip-hop and, I guess, beta male music.
1: Oh, wow.
0: And they killed off the white boys.
1: So that's a huge stretch.
0: Yeah, I don't buy any of that.
1: I was just thinking, just because, a lot of people didn't want to, deal with fights and stuff, depending on the
0: age. At the hip-hop shows?
1: Yeah, well, and here's the thing. There's a difference between hip-hop and then rap. They're always, hip-hop is like the old
0: school. They're cousins in the same
1: area. Kind of, yeah. Yep. More and more, some are more conscious. Others is just like, yeah, let me go ahead and, strap somebody up a little bit. Yeah.
0: Which one's the one? Rap's what I grew up with, right? Hip-hop came after rap.
1: Well, hip-hop was, the mother of everything, and then rap kind of came a little bit later because I had to create a category.
0: Right. Well, Charlie Daniels did the first.

0: rode by work trucks, take a look at the lot. I always glance over there to sort of take a quick inventory. And they seem to be really loaded up on cargo vans and work vans. And that is just a workhorse of industry. And with the Sprinter vans coming along, the taller bodies, you know, with the diesel engines, those are so popular because they're so serviceable and they get great mileage. They got tons of those. And then, of course, all the other configurations, they try to keep a nice balance all the time between these things. So they also have crane bodies and lift trucks and flatbeds and the good old basic shop truck with nothing on it, bent seat, bed, just to haul stuff back and forth, moving parts around or whatever it is you want to do. It is work trucks. You put an extra X in there when you spell it, T-R-U-X, worktrucksllc.com. They're downtown. By the way, all clear yesterday in that area that was so heavily evacuated while they were looking for that gas. Got that cleared up. So go down there and see them at work trucks. Let's see if we can get Rob in here real quick, and then we'll get to the break. Rob, what's on your mind?
1: Yeah, I was talking about, you was talking about the music industry. And
0: yep.
1: You know, on YouTube today, they got all these reactionaries and different acts and all this. And one of them is this girl from Huntsville. Her name is Evan Riley.
0: Mm-hmm.
1: She's only 13. She just, and anyway, she's had a channel since she's about 8 years old. And she just has a great voice. But anyway, there's a group of young people in San Francisco area called the Greystones. And they had, they're really good. And they're like 12, you know, they've been together since they're 10 years old. And they're now about 12 and 13. And they had about three or four of the members to break off and start their own group. So it was without a lead singer and the lead guitarist. And they got this, is able to get Evan, they got her to come in and join them. And then this kid from England, who's this genius on the guitar, and he's only 12 or 13 years old.
0: That's crazy.
1: And they're called the Greystones.
0: The Greystones.
1: Yeah. Well, anyway, of course, they do cover songs.
0: Yeah.
1: Of the 70s and 80s. And they've done so well that they actually invited them, the three of them, the guitarist, the drummer, and Evan, to play, sing the national anthem at the last game of the Lakers and the Warriors, Golden State Warriors. And Evan sang the national anthem. She just knocked it out. And if you have a chance, go look it up.
0: I will.
1: And,
0: Look, there's a great future. There's hope in these young kids, and I think they're redeveloping a love for live music, and that y'all know it's a passion to the show. With all the AI stuff coming along, it's super creative and competitive to that world. Seeing somebody live playing with their heart on stage, I don't think will ever go out of style. If it does, we've lost our humanity. And I'm encouraged when I see the talent of some of these young kids. And by the way, Alabama is dominating. I don't know anything about Morgan Wallen other than he sang a cover of a song I used to like. Long time ago, but he and this Ella Langley are dominating the charts right now. She just set some kind of record, and they're both from Alabama. She set some record for longest number one at for a female artist or something. So music's always going to change on us, but they both, I think, are drawing on an old vibe, so to speak. So it's kind of cool.
1: Yeah.
0: It's kind of cool
1: to
0: see
1: it. Yeah, I saw that about Ella Langley, you know, who she was.
0: Yep.
1: And I saw where she broke the record. Broke, I think, Whitney Houston and Mariah Carey.
0: Yeah, she's up there with them right now on the sales. It's pretty impressive.
1: Yeah. Yeah, check out Evan Riley and her Greystones on that.
0: I'll do it.
1: All right.
0: Man, we could talk music the rest of the show, and it is a slow news day. But I got to get this break in here, so let's do that. We'll take a quick break. We'll come right back. Y'all stay tuned.
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11: We have a crash on 65 North at Highway 31, exit 252. The left-hand lane is blocked. We're also working a wreck on 65 North at Highway 140, exit 282. I'm Phil Carter in the Traffic Center.
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0: It's 428, Leland Live Talk, 995 Douglas Cooling and Heating. Next up, been on this show for years and years and years. I think they were our very first sponsor on the show. They've been with us for 17 years and have done everything imaginable to help me in my home projects and things I've got going on this summer. Hopefully any day now when we get some things ready to go, they'll be doing an additional unit on my home to add for some add-on space. And I just know they're going to have a good – today I was talking to another contractor that's part of the deal and trying to figure out some routing. And I remember with great confidence, I said, well, don't worry about it. My heating and air company will know exactly where this is supposed to go. It's that kind of confidence I had in them. And it's because they just been around with me and around this area since 1972, doing things correctly, building a reputation of if they can fix it, they fix it. They don't have to play these games and put you in a box. 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It's kind of an emergency. 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
13: Right shoulder blocked, wreck in Hoover, 65 north at Highway 31, exit 252. We're also working wrecks Gadsden Highway southbound at Medical Park Drive East. That's an overturned vehicle. And Highway 31 north at Highway 70. I'm Phil Carter in the traffic center.
14: It's Richard Dixon of Valerie Vining, weekday mornings on Talk 99.5. Tomorrow on the show, continued attacks against Iran's infrastructure and missile stockpiles are happening daily. 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
7: The Birmingham Stallions announced today they are leaving the city. 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
14: Two Alabama police officers are off the force for misuse of flock cameras. We'll tell you what we know tomorrow.
7: And Debbie will be joining us to tell us about what's at the box office, maybe what's streaming. You may need to know that with rain in the forecast for this weekend. 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

0: Some good old boy riding in the road right now going, damn, Leland and AJ done gone soft.
1: Hey, Mama Welly asked for it, so.
0: My mama actually requested this.
1: Yeah.
0: She heard me mention Ella Langley. That's her new favorite. Her new favorite, or favorite before that, was Pitbull. I'm not making that up.
1: Really?
0: That's Mom's a big Pitbull fan.
1: Wow, that's a...
0: And whoever this guy, she had some guy, Teddy Swims. Oh, Lord, she was so into Teddy Swims.
1: Wow.
0: We had, like, she was in Birmingham with us one time, and we went to an Italian place, and the dude on the sax started playing some Teddy Swims song.
1: So that's how you got the middle name Terrell. Now I'm getting all... Now I understand. It all came from Nana.
0: Nana, all my soul comes from my mama. She knows how to groove. She danced at my nephew's wedding this summer. She ain't playing. But yeah, there you go. There you go. I still call her Nana. Once you get a grandparent name, you're called that forever.
1: Mm-hmm.
0: My own grown kids have started calling me Pops. So I just... You embrace it. You go with it. There you go, Nana. The reason I had to sit there and sort of grip my teeth through that is... I don't dislike the song. I think it's a nice song because I like the old feel of it, the old sort of 90s country feel of it. But it is played at my house. You know, like Groundhog Day, whatever that song is that comes on when he wakes up every day, and it's just, there it is again. It's ubiquitous in the Whaley house right now because all the ladies be digging some Ella. And she's a classy act. I think it's just wonderful. But, you know, not my party. In other words, I won't be drugged to the concert, AJ. I'll be... working on a transmission or something. Headbanging in my barn. Jason is up next in Bessemer. What's up, Jason?
2: Well, first of all, props to your mama.
0: Thank you. Thank you.
2: Pain. God bless her.
0: Yep.
2: I just wanted to mention something that's been sort of rambling around in my head for a few days, besides the voices. There's a lot of talk, you know, about data centers here just recently.
0: Yep.
2: And about how much power they use, how much water they consume, how much heat they produce. And I'm wondering why Greta and all the Al Gore and all the others are being so suddenly completely silent about the heat, the yep. water resources, everything. It's all disappeared.
0: The AI war, this is just a personal theory of mine, just based on watching the patterns. The AI war has killed off the whole climate change movement because they recognize the folly of trying to argue both. You can't be on the cash in on it side of AI and be for limiting our ability to produce reliable electricity and other energy. And so they've just had to knock it off because it's a dead issue. We're in an arms race, apparently, with China. And so their little mouse fart dreams and solar panels aren't going to get us there. We'll be lucky to burn coal. There was a study out said we have 600 years of coal to burn. And so, and listen, I think the left's in love with AI over the control freak aspects of it. It's going to be a society controlling technology if it gets out of hand. And these people love that. It's porn for them is to control other people and what they do. You've got people on the Republican side that are looking at it from a free market capitalist perspective and a pro-American competitive perspective is we can't be beat by the Chinese. It's like our Sputnik moment. So you've got people that are pro data centers on that side. And in between are the rest of us going, I'm a little queasy about some of this stuff and the way it's going to go down.
2: Yeah. Especially those of us that watched all the Terminator movies.
0: Exactly. Stuff, you know?
2: Where is Sarah Connor when we need her?
0: Well, our point of reference is Sarah Connor. I mean, I shared that meme yesterday that said, remember in Terminator when Sarah Connor was thrown in a mental asylum for destroying data centers?
2: Yeah.
0: It's like they knew it was coming.
2: I appreciate you. I love your show. I give you just a little word of encouragement with all the stuff we've been hearing, and especially about lettuce and about the tech. Ticks making meat, you know, impossible and all this stuff. I talked a while back with one of my cousins, Jeffrey Dahmer.
0: No, oh, okay.
2: And he said, if we ever run out of food, we'll still have each other.
0: How about that, Jason? A little homemade Jeffrey Dahmer joke. You don't get, thank you, Jason. You don't get cannibalism jokes every single day here on the show. Then we'll find out. There's something in the fava beans. Remember Hannibal Lecter?
1: The chewing on the fat.
0: I ate his liver. with a nice Chianti and some fava beans. That's the creepiest movie ever made. Man, I got squirreled by Jason. But yeah, I'll just dig into that for just a minute or two longer because it's ever present. You've got these absolutist people hitting alarm bells about the environmental hazards and there are other disputes, ethical disputes over eminent domain and how people are being run over. And the way they did the deal here in Birmingham was just criminal. In the dark of night, they just voted to destroy records. These confidentiality agreements are way out of hand. I can get, because y'all have worked in this with government, industrial recruitment in my past, and so I get all the confidence. I mean, the first time I ever heard the phrase burner phone was with a group I was working with that insisted on everybody on the project. This is a multi-billion-dollar project that Alabama was trying to recruit, that we all use disposable phones to protect the intellectual integrity and the trade secrets involved in the deal, especially with automotive companies. They're highly competitive. They don't want to give any competitive information out. So you get into that. But data centers are not competitive domestically that I know of. It's an arms race to build them. They're throwing them up everywhere. And neither do they generate enough jobs to qualify for tax incentives. The best argument I've heard lately is, why would you – They have to geographically disperse them in order for it to be functional, right? So that's why every state's having to deal with this. They can't just put them all in California. There is a loss, signal loss and energy loss if they're too spread out. So because of the consumption of energy and the transmission of the data, they've got to geographically spread these out all over the country, thousands of them. And that's why it seems like we're all getting one. Every 20 miles, it seems like they want to put up another data center. So why give them a tax rebate if they're inevitable? We're told you can't stop it. It's inevitable, but we're also going to give them a tax break. I think that's a good argument for us to have. I'm not for the people that want to suspend the development, like that idiotic mayor in New York, and some of the people that are saying, we just need a moratorium until we figure this out. No, but we do need to slow down and be transparent. And I'm not on the other blanket data center end, and I'm hoping Tommy Tuberville will – has not gone down this road, but the way he speaks about it in absolute terms is that everybody needs to shut up and go along with it. We have no choice. We're in an arms race. We got to do this. China's going to beat us. We're all in. Well, and that same thing, that's the similar theme of COVID, is it not? I'm serious. It's for our own good. Just deal with it, public. Yeah, you might lose some property. You might lose some land. They might suck up all your groundwater and make your electricity rates go up, which the utility swears not going to happen, but we still hear about it happening. But don't worry about it. We're from the government. We're here to help. It's an unholy alliance of a lot of power. And then you think about the control of society this stuff's going to have with people. Humans just can't handle it, man. You already see people that can't handle their own stupid, lazy social media apps. It's messing with people's minds as it is. Wait till it's everywhere. I saw a story today, too, that kind of ties in with this tech argument that I think it was it Delta or US Air? One of the big airlines has now created rules that you cannot bring your robot on the flight. You cannot bring a AI robot onto the plane. Apparently, that's becoming a thing. These things are starting to show up. People are using for help, for assistance, for whatever reason. Maybe that's their girlfriend, but they want to travel with the humanoid robot onto the aircraft and the airline. I never even considered that. And the airlines are saying, no, you can't bring your robot. Even if you buy an extra seat, your robot cannot fly with you. That's where we're going with all this stuff. Flying robots, except they're sitting in first class wanting some more peanuts. Keith's on a cell phone. What's up, Keith?
3: Hey, Leland. Hey, I hear that they won't let you bring your cannibal on the airlines either.
0: Why is that, Keith?
3: Well, did you hear about the disgusted cannibal?
0: I did not.
3: He threw up his arms because he couldn't get ahead.
0: AJ, you can hit him if you want, man. We always do the delayed rim shots.
3: I'm sorry, man. That's I'm sorry, right, man. Keith. AJ let me through.
0: AJ knew you were going to do that, didn't you? Cannibal jokes. On the show this afternoon. Richard is on a cell phone. What's up, Richard?
4: Hey, Leland. I got one for you. These two cannibals were eating a clown, and one looked at the other and said, does this taste funny?
0: Does this taste funny? I knew that. That's a dad joke. I can spread that one. Yep.
4: The reason I called in is because, you know, everybody wants to give you a label. All I know is I see the world in a mosaic. Mm-hmm. I see bits and pieces and bits and pieces, and eventually it makes a picture. And being in a construction background, you can't build a house in Birmingham, a house without plans, approval, all these information, subs, all this stuff going together. And these projects were all shovel ready. These projects all just launched out. They started. This is all in line with the Agenda 30 or the. The whole point is that there's a lot of people in this world that think human beings are not wonderful, are not creative, are not beautiful. They look at them as parasites. They look at them as consumers of the natural resources. They look at them as people who should not reproduce. They look at them as not someone who should have a voice. They look at them as cattle or sheep or pigs to be managed. And that's the really scary part of this whole thing, because all these centers are jumping up. And if they can get to where they can control, your air conditioner is too high. You're consuming more energy than you should as the three people in this household. Therefore, your smart meter is going to be set to 76. Who the hell are you to tell me, well, you either get no power or you set your smart meter to 76?
0: Yeah, and look, it's happening right now with self-driving cars, and not just self-driving cars, but the EU is now mandating that they have these vehicle override systems in people's cars that monitor you while you're driving your own car, and it can penalize you for driving too fast, shut your car down if it decides you've driven too much. Even the company can shut your car off if you don't make the payments. We're heading into an automated world where we lose all freedom and choice almost when that technology can override your own decisions, for sure. And we can't even fathom what's really coming, to be honest with you.
4: You know, years ago they talked about these, I don't know if you call it a committee or whatever, where they would actually look at you and see, you know, hey, I know you need a liver, but you're 64. And you're already retired. Your productive years are behind you. There's a guy over here who's 35. He still has 30-plus years of productivity ahead of him. He's going to get the liver. And all of a sudden you start looking at things like value or like a caste system with these people in the World Economic Forum, the Klausses, and all these bizarre individuals who somehow think because of their bloodline or because of their – I don't know what it is, but whenever one person asserts themselves over another one, that's witchcraft. That's abuse. It's everything but wholesome and good. And you see it coming on. And so all of a sudden, if they control the resources, we're eating processed meat made in a factory in a petri dish. We're starting to get positions where they're destroying older cars, where they have cars now and the skill switch thing, like you're alluding to in the EU, where they can just shut your car down. Now I'm thinking police chases, that could be fun. But I think they've done a lot of these police chases to make it look like this will solve that problem. So all of a sudden, our lives are going to be out of our control, and someone else is going to be telling us what to do. You know, in China, they had the 15-minute seats with Gates. Ours is going to be our cell phone and our checking account. And when they can shut down your access to money, food,
0: And that's,
4: interaction.
0: That's the digital currency model. We got to fight that with everything in us. We cannot allow a central bank digital currency where they can control everything you do with your, there won't be any paper dollars. You have no anonymity at that point. And that's total control. And it's antithetical, Richard, to our founding. It's not who we are as a people.
4: You know, when Will Smith was in Enemy of the State, that was almost 25 years ago. Remember that?
0: That's a good movie. Yeah. Yep.
4: Oh my God. And they're so weird because they're sitting and watching this stuff and go like, God, do they have that stuff? God, you remember 25 years ago, we were just finding out about GPS. And I found out GPS was copyrighted. You go look it up.
0: Yep.
4: Guess me. GPS was copyrighted in 1959, the year I was born.
0: Yeah, it's a concept. It was a concept back then, but it's all with us now. Richard, I appreciate you, buddy. We got to get on down the road. I see Kyle over there and Tom. Y'all hang in there, guys. I got to get this break in and we'll get to some other headlines there at the top of the hour. Tapco is in downtown Birmingham. Let's talk about Michael's shop. y'all, these folks will take care of your ride. They absolutely will. I'm a little overdue for an oil change. I got to get down there. I tried to do it this week, but this was sort of get it back together now that I'm back home week, and I'll get down there next week. There's also some other issues I want them to look at in my truck because I trust Michael. 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
14: Stop and go traffic downtown. An 8-minute delay on 65 South between 17th Street South and Green Springs Avenue. 459 northbound is stop and go between Derby Parkway and I-59. Overturned vehicle, Gadsden Highway southbound at Medical Park Drive East. I'm Phil Carter in the traffic center.
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0: Hey, y'all, Alabama Bass is ready to come relieve you of a situation. 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This is a dynamic company that's been around 4 decades, moving into a new phase soon of just continuing the reliable service that they've always given you. 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It's just our crew over in Pelham at Alabama Bass that'll do it right for you. It's a two-day project. They're in, they're out, they're done. It's alabamabaths.com. If you want to go see one of them, they do have them built out in their studio in Pelham, but they'll just come to you, save you a trip, show you what they can do for you. alabamabaths.com. Here's Kyle in Hoover. What's up, Kyle?
13: Hey, what's up, Leland? Regarding the data centers and AI race and all of that, and that, to kind of put it in perspective for some of the audience, my boss had to go overseas for about literally almost a month to China to do some stuff, and it was a waste of time because he already told them before we go, we're not buying anything from them. Long story short, it's cheap, and there's no guarantees, and if you have to fix it, you got to send it back, and you don't know when you're getting it back. One of the things he pointed out to me is he said, when I was there, I saw cities that were built with nobody living in them.
0: Mm-hmm.
13: They are constantly building. They cannot stop. If they stop, their economy will crash. That is why when people talk about the data centers and, oh, this is the new arms race, and people kind of roll their eyes, it is, because that country, they will go in and start building all of those data centers, and it doesn't matter. Now, over here, it's a little different. Now, I agree with you. We got to be more transparent. Don't just push stuff through. I think that's where problems happen. But I think people really need to understand that when you're dealing with China, they can do it cheaper, they can do it quicker, but more importantly, they're not going to do it the right way, and things are going to break. It's going to fall apart. But they're trying to do to us what we did to the Russians with the missile program. We're just going to keep building faster, and you can't keep up. And that's why I think when people say it is a race, we have to beat them to the punch, because if we don't, this is something we can't lose on.
0: Have you ever heard of the phrase Potemkin Village?
13: Yes.
0: That sort of refers to, in Russia, they would create these phony villages that looked like real places that were shining and gleaming, but they weren't even real. It was just the front facade of the house or the building, and behind it was nothing. It was like a movie set. And so it's similar to that with some ways with China. A lot of it is head fake, and we know it's poor quality. But the concept that they would get ahead of us because of their proximity to all the chip making was a real danger in a moment. We can build these things, but we've got to do it in a way that does not run over people and suck up all the resources. I'm convinced right. There's a way to do that. But running over people the way Birmingham did, and the way some of these other states have examples of it, is not the right way to do it.
13: Oh, I agree. And Birmingham has a history of just completely crapping the bed when it comes to stuff. They do things backwards. I've always said our state motto should be, we're marching into the 20th century. Mm. We're 100 years behind everybody, not just by the technology, but it's like the way we do things is so stupid. Like doing this. They need to be more, and I would say if you want to build a data center, that's fine. You're going to build your own power grid to fund it. You're going to build all this other stuff. And then more importantly, you're going to make sure that when this does, it's in the middle of nowhere. It's not near anybody for at least 5 miles.
0: Kyle, good stuff, man. Let me boogie on up to the top. Tom, if you'll hold on, you'll be next. We're just pressing some time. All of a sudden, I love all the calls today, though. Y'all are being very thoughtful. Alan and company bringing you the show tonight as well as we head toward the top of the hour. That's the Thompson family. We all need fine jewelry at some point in your life, even if it's just a wedding set or something for somebody you love. Or some of you have nice pieces, but you got to keep it maintained and cleaned and tightened and chains fixed and stones go missing. There's stuff that needs to be done. Alan and company is the perfect place for that. It's a family business, a couple of generations in there. They love what they do. They're going to treat you with respect and no pressure, and you can think and shop and come and go as much as you want till you've made your decision. That's how they have developed their reputation as Birmingham's most unique jewelry buying experience. They're over, again, off the main drag in Vestavia. It's Allen and Company. Y'all go see them for all these things as we head toward the holidays. Here's the top of the hour, 1819 News. Stay tuned.
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16: 1819 News. Authorities in Madison County have issued charges for the first time under a new state law that deals with child pornography created by artificial intelligence. 59-year-old Kenneth Arrington is now being charged by the Huntsville Police and the Internet Crimes Against Children Task Force. The materials that Arrington created were all digital. However, he's not exempt from charges just because there's no human victim. The Alabama Child Protection Act was passed in 2024 and directly addresses AI being used to create obscene materials such as child pornography. State lawmaker Matt Woods introduced the legislation after learning about a case where a child's face was digitally imposed upon a pornographic video. Woods says this law closes a loophole created by the emergence of AI and AI-generated images. I'll be back with more Alabama stories after this.
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16: The music business in Huntsville is bringing in money for the city. The 2026 Huntsville Music Audit reveals that ever since 2018, there has been over 3,000 jobs created within this sector. It also accounts for 2.8% of the city's jobs. The music sector has generated about $278 million to that city. Huntsville Mayor Tommy Battle says that the audit proves the power of supporting a creative community and implementing this ambitious vision that emerged from the city leadership. I'm Andrea Tice.
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0: 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Well, before I do anything else, I'm going to get Tom in here because he's been holding forever. Tom, you're up next. What's up, buddy?
1: Hey, man, what's going on?
0: Just doing our show.
1: I hear you. Hey, welcome back.
0: Thank you.
1: The shows on the road were awesome.
0: I appreciate that.
1: But I do need to preface this by saying I am a musical ADD type person.
0: Okay.
1: So you and I are about a year apart in age.
0: Yeah.
1: We were born in the 60s, grew up in the 70s, 80s. This bot talk stuff you're talking about, it was all predicted back in the 80s.
0: With Mr. Roboto?
1: If you'll remember, all this stuff was predicted back in the 80s. But what do you think is going to happen when those freakazoid robots report to the dance floor?
0: There will be no parking, baby. No parking on the dance floor.
1: You know, I hear you, baby.
0: Tom and I get that.
1: I heard that phrase from him, and I'm like, wow, that took me back.
0: Did I say freakazoid?
1: Yeah.
0: Tom, that's a good call, man. He called me out for saying freakazoid. Men of a certain age understand the lingo.
2: Oh, yeah. Yeah, I mean, we used to say freakazoid, you know. Shout out to Midnight Star.
0: I'll be your freakazoid. Mm-hmm. Come on and wind me up. It was in the music. Mr. Roboto. We had all kinds of songs that could have pointed us to this era that we're living in now.
2: Mm-hmm.
0: I mean, and we thought it'd be George Jetson flying around in his little flying car with his robot dog. Oh, hell no. It's actually Terminator. It really is. They're coming to get us. It's going to be reading your mind, man. Your toaster's going to be spying on you. And we're already out here cutting down flock cameras. You heard about all this?
2: Yeah.
0: It's happening more and more. I mean, government will abuse it. Y'all, I'm telling you, we got too many examples. We can go way back in history. We can start with the Patriot Act. We can start with how we were treated during COVID. You can't let them give you the excuse that they're doing it for our good. Just shut up and go along. Don't ever do it. Let me go back to the Spanish thing because I've been watching it. The news is still coming in on it. And for the late crowd, I need to reset the story. This is a big deal. This is a big story for the world and a lesson for us here in the country. I'm going to kind of represent some things. So if I started at the beginning, a bunch of immigrants from Morocco and Northern Africa and maybe all over the continent, out of nowhere today, I say out of nowhere, these things have been going on, but they just invaded Spain. And when I say invaded, that's not in the least an exaggeration. These are fighting age males, as we call them here in this country. It looks like they're in their 20s or 30s. There's not a woman among them. There's not a kid among them. These are not refugees with their family leaving the village, going to a new life. These people are invading Spain as we speak, and it's by the tens of thousands. They have come across the Strait of Gibraltar. There's a new city involved this afternoon. It had all been centered around a little town called Ceuta, which is right there across the strait from Spain. And now there's some other cities that are being invaded. The Spanish called out the military. It got so bad. And the military showed up and just sat there. It reminds me of when the Biden administration just let the Border Patrol turn into a diaper service when they were coming across the border there. And so it has been breathtaking to watch today. It's turned violent. Some of these invaders, and there's no, you, this isn't immigration. It's just straight up land invasion. These are boots on the ground, or in this case, sandals on the ground. And they're barging into Spain, again, in overwhelming numbers that are overwhelming these communities. There have been home invasions. There have been a bunch of Spanish citizens take to the streets to try to fight them off. It's like a little mini battle that hasn't turned into a shooting war yet. A little while ago, we heard a report that there'd been an explosion somewhere. We don't know if that's incidental to all this or part of all this. But these people coming over from Morocco have, this has been in front and center in the news all day long. Italy is freaking out. So the prime minister there, Meloni, has gone to their emergency powers. They had an agreement with the Spanish. There's a name for it, and I forget the name of the agreement. They had this agreement with the Spanish. I think it's called the Schengen Agreement. And it was how they would handle people from Spain crossing into Italy, people from Italy going to Spain. It was just a bilateral agreement between those two. And they want to suspend this agreement so there's not free passage out of Spain, because Italy now is trying to head off this Moroccan invasion of the country of Spain. Spain's got a weak, left-wing, socialist-oriented douchebag of a leader who's letting this stuff happen just like we just lived through here in this country. This is breathtaking. It makes the stuff that happened at our border a couple of years ago look like a Sunday school prank. And the lesson in it for us is several-fold. But one, you need to know this, and I'm going to say this unequivocally, and it's a very, very partisan statement. Every Democrat in this country would support this if it happened again here. Watch your monitor. Watch the news tonight. Watch all these men, these grown-ass men, crossing over and just raiding this place, and nobody to stop them, just running down the streets into the country. Every person in the state of Alabama that's a Democrat, every damn one of them will support this in this country, because we just lived through it. And then for you Republicans, before you get on your high horse, let me just say to you, some people have been a little in the MAGA crowd, have been a little uppity about, well, Trump's not deporting enough people and blah, blah, blah, blah. Listen, they're doing the best they can at all the roadblocks that are being thrown in the way of the administration. The numbers are up to close to 10,000 a day of deportations. But here's the bigger story. I did a little math, and I'll throw some math at you. The border crossings during the Biden years had gotten up to, in some days they were, some periods, they were averaging 5,000 people a day coming across that border. We'll never forget the day the Haitians showed up. They didn't know what the hell to do. Somebody organized them. By the way, that's the predicate for all this is, this is 1,000% organized. It's directed like human weapons into these countries. And so all of these are Western nations. They're using third worlders, backwards, violent third worlders, fighting age, to come in and wreak havoc. It's like floodgates of people. And we just lived through it for four straight years under Biden. And since Trump got in office, they shut that thing down 2 days later, and we've not had these crossings. That clearly there have been some people to sneak through, but we're not catching them and turning them back over into society so they can move to Minnesota and steal taxpayer money. We're not doing that anymore. And for that reason, I did math that minimally, if we had slowed down 3,000 crossings a day since Trump got in office, as of today, he's been in office 556 days. That's 1.6 million people that have not gotten in the last 556 days. That is not this scene we're seeing in Spain right now. That's been shut down. It's under control. After years of both Republicans and Democrats saying that you couldn't do anything about it, they did something about it within a week or two. So those numbers have slowed. So net between the deportations, the self-deportations, and, of course, the crossings, and I guess some of them just getting killed, shooting each other and getting killed in car wrecks, the numbers of these illegals in this country, there's a net difference of about 3 or 4 million people that would have been there to be 3 or 4 million more of this stuff that we're watching in Spain here in this country if Trump hadn't won that election. Or like I said earlier, if the bullet had hit its mark in Butler, this is what they want. The warning there is, with him having about 29 months left in office, we're back to this kind of invasion the day he's gone. They'll try it again, even if it's a Republican president. And as much as I like Rubio, I don't even think he has the fight that Trump has on this issue. We'll go back to the same kind of mediocrity we were in before. So the globalist forces that are organizing this stuff and funding it and arranging it, this was a planned bum rush. It didn't just flow. The numbers are everywhere. It's anywhere from 60,000 to 80,000 people lined up to come in there. And again, there's another city involved. I'm trying to find the name of that city. Melilla, Spain, I think that's how you would pronounce it, is now getting invaded as well. So the citizens are calling for a state of emergency. Spanish government is worthless and feckless and actually been encouraging this stuff. These people are being overrun in real time. Where there's video all over the place. It's been happening in the United Kingdom this week with those boats. They get there by boat with the UK. It's an island. You can't just cross like they're crossing in Spain. But this is amazing, and it's a throwback to what we've already been to, and we are this close. I got my fingers 2 inches apart. If you're watching online, we're this close to all this stuff again. The net change in the last 556 days has taken some pressure off our system. By the way, all these blue cities, including Birmingham, suddenly all of a sudden, the Democrats have found Jesus on low crime rates. Oh, the city of New York, oh, we're setting records. Why, crime has never been lower. Thanks to Mom Dami or Mayor Smooth in Birmingham. They didn't have a damn thing to do with it. You know what's happened? The FBI has locked up 44,000 violent criminals, and we deported to hell some of the worst gang members that had been let into this country. Crime's going down because we're doing the basic blocking and tackling of putting people's asses in cages. And so just like in the 90s when crime spiked and we locked people up and it went down, it's happening again. Yet these blue city mayors are suddenly saying their feel-good strategy, their vibe strategy is what did it. It's just a damn lie. It's a nationwide thing, and it's happening for reasons of we did an about-face on crime again about 556 days ago. We need to take credit for when things are good and quit wringing our hands because gas is too expensive. That's the least of our problems considering what we were dealing with, and y'all know it. Let's go to Larry in Pelham. What's up, Larry?
3: Hey, Leland. Enjoy the show. Hey, do you know where Ceuta is?
0: I do not.
3: It is actually in Africa. It is a small principality that's on the other side of the Strait of Gibraltar from Spain. So it borders Morocco.
0: Mm-hmm.
3: So does the other little town that you mentioned. So all these things that are happening on the Africa side.
0: Yep.
3: And they're mobilizing the Spanish army to go over there and take care of that. The reason I know some of this stuff, my son's been in Spain recently, in Portugal. He's actually in Lisbon right now.
0: Yeah.
3: And none of that's happening on the southern coast. So.
0: Yeah, geographically, yes. That's exactly right. Yeah. But it's still Spanish territory. It's part of the Spanish country. And it's been a bum rush that they cannot seem to handle.
3: Yeah, all they've got is a fence.
0: Yeah, I know.
3: It's like San Diego. They've just got a fence that just runs down into the ocean. They just swim around it.
0: It had some razor wire on top of it, and they were climbing through the razor wire today.
3: Yeah, yeah. I don't think all the

0: Internet about some the article was about changing the words, being more accurate in science, because it's actually two articles about, they were actually complaining about the Trump administration, but the last paragraph of one of the two articles just really got my attention. Was they first mentioned that COVID-19 was a product out of a bio lab in Wuhan.
1: Yep.
0: And then it was a short, maybe two or three word sentence. And then the next one was, but many feel like that it came from a wet market. And the thing is, these science organizations, they can't let go. They want to tell you on one hand that it was generated at at the lab, and then the next 10-15 words are telling them, no, it was generated
1: after this week, we know good and well that's not true. From the markers on the virus itself, those are manipulated, engineered markers on how the spike protein was created. And then there's Fauci himself saying in his own diary that the wet market at best was an amplifier of this situation. This thing came out of the lab. His pardon goes back to 2014, because that was the first time he authorized money from the United States government to create this stuff. And he sent it over there to do gain and function, and that's where the Frankenstein was created.
0: Well, the United States has spent serious money in China, in whether it is biological research or nuclear research or whatever it is, because basically it was illegal for them to do it here in the United States.
1: Yeah, even Obama found it to be, it was Frankenstein kind of science, and it was too dangerous to be pursuing, and he told them to shut it down. And so Fauci went around Obama to the CIA and created an interagency agreement. Thanks, Doug. I got to hit the break to funnel the money through them. The CIA was helping run these labs. Why did the CIA want to be involved in that? Ask yourself. We'll talk about it more on the other side. Let's talk about Ox Foundation Solutions. Man, David came out to my house today from Ox. 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
5: Overturned vehicle, Gadsden Highway, southbound at Medical Park Drive East. 8 minute delay, heavy traffic, stop and go in fact. 65 South between 17th Street South and Green Springs Avenue. I'm Phil Carter in the Traffic Center.
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0: 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Jan's in T-Town. What's up, Jan?
1: Hey, stranger.
0: Hey.
1: Enjoying the show today.
0: Thank you.
1: I just had a quick comment and a quick question. Quick comment. Why don't we just send old man Biden or whatever's left of him over to Spain to help them?
0: Like, we should. And I think you should take his border czar with him and see how they work out over there.
1: Yeah, and take Mrs. Biden too.
0: Yep.
1: But other than that, since this is considered basically an invasion, as these are adult males, not a bunch of women and children, why don't the Spaniards just open fire on them as they're being attacked?
0: It's probably a huge violation of international law to open fire on unarmed people.
1: Well, I mean, but it isn't a violation of international law to invade another country?
0: Sort of, yeah. It's a violation of that country's laws. And, of course, then you got the EU. Not to be too technical about it, the bottom line is the president of Spain is a globalist left-winger wanker who supports this stuff, just like Biden. On one hand, they'll deny that they support it and that the border is secure. On the other hand, they're waving them in.
1: Well, then I guess we don't have to worry about us, and they can go ahead and just deal with what we dealt with, and we won't go on vacation to Spain, I guess.
0: True that. But the thing is, just know that those images are back at our southern border the minute Trump's not in office. It's about to happen again here. It's going to happen again here.
1: I don't think we have a candidate strong as he is.
0: I agree.
1: To be able to keep these things going, it really concerns me.
0: Yep. Thank you, Jan. Good to hear from you. There's Jan tonight. Bottom of the hour. Back here in a minute. Y'all hang on. Leland Love. The Birmingham Blues.
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13: Downtown on 65 South, it's stop-and-go traffic between 17th Street and Green Springs Avenue. We're looking at an 11-minute delay right now. We have an overturned vehicle in Irondale, Gadsden Highway southbound at Medical Park Drive East. I'm Phil Carter in the Traffic Center.
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0: And here we are as Americans who say we cherish all that, that we're patriots, and y'all had all your flags out for the 250 and did the barbecue, went to parades, and we all did that. Do we even aware of what we're defending or what we're celebrating? Seriously, do we even know what the hell we're defending? What we're defending is what happened to us 6 years ago with this little sawed-off twat that was sitting in front of the Senate running over the entire country and telling you to shut up.
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0: It's 5:36. Let's talk to our buddy Thomas over at Stockton Mortgage. Thomas, what's happening with y'all today, man?
1: Oh, man, we're having a fantastic time over here at Stockton Mortgage. Love helping people again with their home purchase needs. And I have a great story to tell you today, man. It's and it just happened. We pre-approved somebody a while back, and usually during the process of buying a home, I have a friend that used somebody else, and they said, well, I should go call them, but they've been talking to us. So we approve them, and then we pre-approve them, and then they choose to use somebody else. Well, that's what happened this time. And then the other company couldn't get them closed for whatever reason. Maybe they get all the way to the closing table, or they get down to it and they couldn't get them closed. Their other company had what's called overlays over on their underwriting guidelines, and they couldn't get them closed. So inevitably they call us, hey, I'm so sorry, can y'all still get us closed? And we say, yes. Well, people want to know, well, what's the difference between y'all and everybody else? Why do you not have overlays on your underwriting guidelines? Well, because we're a direct lender to all the servicers. So Fannie Mae, Freddie Mac, and HUD, we don't have. So whatever their guidelines are, we underwrite directly to what their guidelines are. And some lenders will have what's called overlays. So they're more strict on their guidelines. So Fannie Mae will have their guidelines, and then they may have more strict underwriting guidelines on top of what they require. They'll have stricter requirements. We do not. So whatever Fannie Mae says or whatever HUD says, so FHA, whatever their guidelines are, that's what we underwrite to. So other lenders that you may get pre-qualified for, they may get down to the end and say, well, we can't do your loan because we have more strict underwriting guidelines and we can't close your loan. And that's what happened in this case. But here at Stockton, we're a top 100 servicer. So we underwrite directly to what Fannie Mae, Freddie Mac, and HUD say. And so we were able to get her loan closed, and now she's a happy homeowner. So if anybody out there is having trouble getting their files closed, give us a call. 205-859-8859 or savewithstockton.com.
0: 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That's how you find a way, Thomas. I appreciate that story, man.
1: That's
0: we'll
1: right.
0: talk to
1: yes,
0: you
1: sir.
0: Tomorrow. 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We've had a bear sighting. Well, this one was this morning, but it's the only thing I've seen so far today. Our man James Spann just put this up a second ago. For some reason, he's the repository for all the bear sightings.
2: Yeah.
0: Everybody's sending Spann the bear sightings. Good for him. So he put this up and created this locator that I know exactly where this is. This is all in my neck of the woods, right? So the bear was spotted near a deer feeder this morning right off Shelby County 43, County Road 43, near the Cat and Bird Winery. Some of my buddies play music out there sometimes. I've never been there. We need to just ride over there one night and check that place out.
2: It's a really cool spot.
0: Yeah, You've been there, haven't you?
2: Mm-hmm. Yeah. Yep.
0: It's right there, like, 40. There's old 280. Looks like Colorado for about 2 seconds.
2: Yeah.
0: You see a little bit of creek and some mountains, and then boom, you kind of come out toward Chelsea, but that's where you turn onto 43, which is kind of the back way down to the interstate,
2: mm-hmm.
0: toward Pelham, past the high school. Well, he was right there, which means he's kind of crossed over. We thought this last night because he was seen, I believe, over in the Narrows, which is very close to there. And then that would be the easy route for him to get around that part of the mountain, I would suppose, take that little road. But yeah, he was messing around. We're also presuming this is the same bear. I haven't noticed any distinctive markings on him with some of the pictures we have. So we just assume it's the same adult, adolescent male bear out looking for some friends.
2: You got to think about it too. I think their radius is 25
0: Well, somebody said
2: 50-mile radius.
0: Somebody called in and said they could the radius could be 500 miles, but they can move 25 miles a day.
2: Yeah. Well, I thought it was I had talked to somebody yesterday. They said it was like a 50-mile radius.
0: Once they get set up, and there's not another bear.
2: 50 miles, so they got to make sure there's no other like male bears that they
0: he's searching it out. You think?
2: Yeah, he's just like, okay, this might be good. I think he might find his area.
0: He, like you said yesterday, he's checking out the schools.
2: Yeah.
0: He's just doing what a bear would do.
2: Yeah, my mom said this was a good little area right here, so, you know.
0: It's taken the internet by storm for some reason. My brother's taken with it. He keeps sending me updates. I'm like, dude, it's near my house. I know these. I know people that have seen it, like they've already seen the guy. And we're not really, I think we're just not afraid of this thing. I'm more afraid for the little fuzzy bear. Because when I saw him running through Lee Branch last night on that video, and these people in the car were kind of squealing and all excited, but sort of chasing him, you know what I mean? He was trotting, and they were keeping up with him to get the video. I get what they were doing. I don't think they were trying to harass the bear, but I think the bear was feeling a little bit put upon in that moment. He was trying to get the hell away from him.
2: He's like, get thee away from me. Mm-hmm. Get thee behind me, Satan.
0: Get thee behind me, Satan. To quote Esther from Sanford and Sons.
2: Well, and look, you know, and he better hurry up and mark his territory because they're developing like a whole lot of that area. So you might as well find his little cave.
0: A lot of construction.
2: Mm-hmm. You know, I know what it is. He just found some land that he's about to purchase. And he's looking for a way to develop a new house, new cave. You know, so he's just he's checking
0: like
2: out the area. He's like, oh man, they're really doing some live development out here. They got some new subdivisions. It's in a good area, not much heavy traffic. I don't think there's another bear in about 500 miles from here. So I think this might be good.
0: This here's a story about a bear named Hank. I was trying to do Beverly Hillbillies out of him moving out to the country, man.
2: Yeah, nice little area to raise a family.
0: Mm. Well, you know, the irony is. County Road 43, not that part of it, but the part that goes on the other side of the mountain for me. You know what the name of that road is? It's County Road 43, but it's also called, anybody, class? My Chelsea people are already yelling at the radio. It's called Bear Creek Road.
2: Mm-hmm.
0: And I always wondered, it must be some bears down through here because it's called Bear Creek Road.
2: Yeah, there's a creek and there's a bear.
0: Mm-hmm. And I think we're going to have both. If he follows the water, and if you ask me, right in that cat and bird area, the creek runs through there. He's probably following that water. I bet he's going to head generally back in that same direction where he came from.
2: Probably.
0: And he'll find a lot more space back up in there. And I'm just surprised we haven't heard from some wildlife officials that are out trying to wrangle this guy before he gets into it with a dog or some redneck tries to shoot him or, something like that were to happen. I'm more concerned about the bear than him. I don't think he's going to attack anybody unless he's startled.
2: Yeah.
0: Or somebody starts playing, Florida Georgia Line real loud, then I would be on the bear side if he wanted to do it.
2: Turn that off.
0: Turn that damn stuff down.
2: My mom used to play that all the time. That's why I left.
0: I left home because she listened to that old stuff. Okay, so there's your bear update. We had not talked about him hardly the whole show. I started the show with it, but just happened to notice that update that was just posted. But the video or the picture, I think it may be a video. Let me click on this, see if it'll roll. No, it's just a photograph. Looks like it was taken off maybe a game camera. And it was this morning at 6:43 a.m. So I'm going to turn my cameras back on tonight and see if I can spot him because I'm only about 6 or 7 miles from there, I think, maybe 8. Here we go with the bear updates. Let's talk about distinctive pools one more time. And then I got to tell you about my experience today downtown Homewood at Lean Nation. Distinctive, speaking of property and things and summer and all that, some people will have these old-fashioned notions, and I was one of them, that the best time to build pools in the winter when you can get the construction done and then be able to use it through the warm months, and then they'll just sort of forget about it if they haven't made a decision because we're now late in summer, and it feels like, what's the point? Why build now when it's about to turn cold? Well, that's the whole point about distinctive. They build more than the pool. They'll build the whole surround. They'll build the tie-in because they're hardscape experts and with landscaping in addition to the pool to make it all fit. And when we talk about hardscapes, then you're building outdoor living rooms, outdoor spaces with fireplaces and fire pits and TVs and kitchens and pizza ovens and hot tubs or whatever it is. 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I'm trying to make sure I hadn't missed anything. We've talked quite a bit about the Stallions. Never saw what they're going to do with Oak Mountain Amphitheater. I think that's probably coming out in a meeting this evening. I'm tired of Fauci. I don't want to talk about Fauci anymore. Let me tell you about Lean Nation. I did this today. By the way, new sponsor to the show. They just came on. I'm really geared up for this. For years, there have been these businesses that do sort of food preparation for you so you can sort of eat the meal plan and lose weight. But I'm in this box where it's not just about losing weight for me. Yeah, I need to lose. I think we determined today my goal would be about 15 pounds. I'd feel so much better. Could button my pants. It's so nice just to drop that 15. But it gets hard as you get older. My bigger issue, and I mean this, I want to live a long time. I want to see my grandkids get married. My father didn't do that. He didn't take care of himself. He missed a lot. I don't want to be that. I want to be pops for another 25 years. So you got to take care of yourself. That's not just a weight issue. That's a healthy lifestyle issue. For me, on the go, I'm busy. I'm running around. I'll make a bad decision when I'm in a hurry. If I can think through my meal, I can make good choices. I know what a good protein diet looks like. But sometimes, let's be honest, we're tired. We don't have any willpower. We're in a hurry. You'll eat the cheeseburger. This is where Lean Nation comes in. And when I found out, when they first approached me with this, they wanted to come on, I thought, I don't do those things. I just don't do fad stuff. This is way beyond that. Then I found out Forrest owned it, and I know Forrest through mutual friends. He's been in the fitness industry for years and years, highly successful. This guy and his wife, they know, the Holdens know this stuff, and they went into this franchise. It's a franchise. By the way, the one I want to send you to is in Homewood. That's the only one I want to send you to because that's the Holdens' place, just opened a couple weeks ago. And so they're going to prepare these meals. You get a lot of choices. They got an incredible menu. We bought some for the road trip, just take with us to sample, and took them along. And it was a lifesaver at a couple of stops because it was everything we could do to get there and get set up for the show. And I had no time to eat. In a few minutes, I had a healthy meal right in front of me, hot. I could just shove it down and keep going. And then I made a healthy choice and a quick choice. It's the convenience. They've thought through everything about what should be in a balanced meal. These things, even flash frozen, are delicious right out of the microwave. So much sense that it makes. And then they got snacks, they got proteins, they got all this other stuff there at the location. But here's the fun part. They've got an accountability kind of thing that is a component of it, because there's no point in doing this if you don't know what your goals or what your plan is. So today was my day to go in and get my benchmark. And I was a little nervous because I was going to weigh in, and I just haven't weighed in a while. And then they do this body scan to tell you about your density. Turns out I'm in better shape than I thought I was, numbers-wise. But my goals are attainable. I feel a little better about taking it on. And that's where the health part kicks in. It's not just the scale's not telling you everything. What's your bone density? What's your muscle density? What's your fat level? What's your water level? How's your water intake? You got to balance all that stuff, and they will track that for you, measure that for you, provide the meals for you, and take all the thinking out of it. Next thing you know, you're healthy again too. Jessica's going to do it with me. She went by today. She's going back tomorrow to do her check-in, and we're going to start with our little sheets and our chart and our data, and we're going to be goal-oriented and let them show us how to do it, and I'm excited about it. Because I'll be honest, I've hit that metabolism wall where I can't do it like I used to. I can't do the same dieting and exercise. I've got to adjust. And you'd rather adjust and keep making progress than to give up. So let's all be healthy. And that's the thing about this place. It's so healthy. All this stuff is so smart. They're downtown Homewood. They're on that end of Homewood, I guess closer to Vulcan. You know, Homewood's got that main drag. They're not up at the top of the hill. they're kind of on the entry side of Homewood is what I've always called it. And so y'all go see them, go to the one in Homewood and get to know them, get to know the whole team and get on it with us. Let me know how you're doing, how you like the meals, and welcome them to the show too. It's called Project Lean Nation. You can't miss them. They got a banner up on the building, and they got a little sandwich board thing out there telling you about their deals. PLN, you'll see the logo. It says PLN, Project Lean Nation. It's a really, really smart concept. Downtown Homewood, y'all go see them. Back here in just a minute. David, you'll be next. Stay tuned.
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13: Well, we have wrecks now. 65 North at University Boulevard, exit 259. 2059 West at Highway 31, exit 126A. Overturned vehicle in Irondale, Gadsden Highway southbound at Medical Park Drive East. I'm Phil Carter in the Traffic Center.
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0: out of time on this Thursday. 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Y'all get your cars down there. 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David, what you got, man? David in Nashville.
1: I just wanted to tell you, we used a dirt bike back years ago from Lake Prudy all the way over to Chelsea.
0: Yeah.
1: Over those two mountains there. And 41 and 43 were still dirt roads, and 119 and 280 was just a four-way stop.
0: Mm-hmm.
1: And you get on your dirt bike on a Sunday afternoon with four or five of your friends and race, and you couldn't cut through those two mountains without seeing at least one bear.
0: Really? Okay.
1: And usually we would scare up a little more because of the noise and everything of the dirt bikes.
0: Yeah.
1: But they've been out there for years and years, and they're going to be there. That the only thing that was out there then, they were building the country club. But mm-hmm. other than that, if you avoided the country club, you could have a nice Sunday afternoon dirt bike race. Yes, sir.
0: Well, that's my stomach grounds, David. That's all over in the same area where I live and where all my neighbors are, and I'm sure there are plenty of stories like that. We've caught up with them. The bears were there first, so they had first dibs, but here comes all these neighborhoods, and now we got all these sightings. And it's like we talked about the other day, because everybody's got a camera now. Security cameras and phone cameras. We're seeing them more.
1: We used to take cheese and put them on crackers, and then as we passed by the bear, we just hand them a cheese and cracker, just kind of try to be friends with them. You understand?
0: A little cheese and cracker. Maybe I'll try that.
1: Yeah. It works every time. Thank you, Leland.
0: Thanks, man.
2: We'll have another domesticated bear pet.
0: No, I don't need any more pets at the house. 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I'm planning for family coming over and trying to think through the house, get the property ready, because here comes... I want to get all this work done before fall gets here so I can enjoy fall. If you're like me, go shopping this weekend. Go to Lonnie's, get that deal. It's through the end of September, and it's going to be raining Saturday anyway. Good thing to do. Good indoor activity during this lull in July and August. Lonnie'sFurnitureCompany.com. Exit 280 right off I-65 in Kimberly, Alabama. Stay tuned for Breaking Bread. We'll see y'all tomorrow.
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1: 1819 News.
2: U.S. Senator Tommy Tuberville is now promising to take action against Dr. Anthony Fauci at the state level should he become governor of Alabama. Tuberville was on Newsmax after Fauci appeared before the Senate Homeland Security Committee on Wednesday to answer questions about his funding of the Wuhan lab in China and gain-of-function research with the coronavirus, which is what caused the COVID crisis back in 2020. Fauci answered every question with the recitation of his Fifth Amendment rights. He did that over 100 times. Tuberville was disgusted with Fauci's maneuver.
3: This gain-of-function nonsense, where he actually did fund the gain-of-function in the Wuhan lab. Now we know that it was released from the Wuhan lab. Now, whether it was on purpose or not on purpose, it killed millions of people, and he lied through his teeth. He should be locked up before he leaves this building today. We will find out if there's a possibility that we can bring him to Alabama to put him in front of a court and a jury to see if we can put this guy in prison. He killed millions of people, folks. I mean, this was a catastrophe. And he also broke the United States of America. We're absolutely broke for what we spent.
2: I'll be back with more Alabama stories after this.
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2: A Florence man is facing drug trafficking charges after authorities found 150 grams of meth. 56-year-old Gary Green had his home searched by police after they were tipped off to the drug activity going on in that neighborhood. Police say that more charges against Green are likely. I'm Andrea Tice for...
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6: If you want a deal on a Glock, you better listen up. Hueytown Pawn has the law enforcement Glocks back in stock. That rhymes. These are guns that were previously issued to law enforcement agencies in multiple calibers, by the way. And Tommy's got a program where he is able to buy these after they've been taken out of service. The police departments will replace these very fine Glocks, and Tommy gets them in batches. And he's got them on sale right now for $399 at Hueytown Pawn. Day in and day out, this is a really nice gun counter over at the pawn shop. They're on Brook Lane Drive in Hueytown. And I'm telling you, from time to time, you're going to get deals like this on the Glocks, on the AR pistols, on the AR-12 shotguns, sound suppression, a little bit of everything, even hunting stuff as we're getting closer and closer to the resumption of hunting season. It's Hueytown Pawn on Brook Lane Drive in Hueytown. Y'all go see Tommy and Adam today.
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0: Glory to God in the highest. Peace on earth and goodwill towards all y'all, man. What's happening? 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Restaurant Week, Birmingham Restaurant Week, is upon us once again. If you guys were listening yesterday, we had some folks on from Michael's and Zoe's Kitchen. And today we are joined by Chef Ashley Jackson from, I'm going to say it so wrong, Johina.
1: It's Johina, Will.
0: Yeah, that. And Tequila Bishop from Obey Bee Cakes. And super excited and elated to have all of you. I got to tell you, honestly, this might be as beautiful as this room has ever been.
2: Yes.
0: You know what I'm saying? Yeah, the three of you go a long way in fixing this ugly.
2: I'm going to say it's going to be a very
1: Thank
2: beautiful
1: you.
2: Hour.
0: It is. It is. And I really wish that this was Scratch and Sniff Radio. Because if it was, then you would have the pleasure that I do. And AJ is back there behind the glass. And typically, he and I being separated by glass is a good thing because, you know, one or the other of us, inevitably. But I digress. It smells delicious in here, and that's on top of the perfumes and fragrances and all those fun things. 205-545-9950, 205-44-BREAD. That's the number. If you want to hit the hip and ask some questions of us or our new friends. So I promised that we would taste the food sooner than later. So there's the tease. We're going to taste it. Not right this second, because it's rude to talk on the radio with your mouth full.
2: Says who?
0: I know, like that's a new thing for us.
2: Right, right. I mean, we only do like a top-rated food show, so yeah, we gotta talk on the radio with some food.
0: They're used to the lip smacking and jaw jacking.
2: Yeah, exactly.
0: So we are going to do that and talk a little bit more about it later. Ladies, how are you? Welcome.
1: Yes, thank you for having us here.
2: Come a little bit closer to that microphone. Yeah.
1: Thank you for having me here.
0: That's how it works, babe.
1: So I'm Chef Ashley Jackson from Johina. We are located downtown at 2002 2nd Avenue North. We're across the street from Helen and Bayonet.
0: Okay.
1: We are a Japanese Southern fusion restaurant. It's owned by my mother, and there's a sign as two fishes, and it's me and my sister, Chef Amber Diamond. She is my junior sous chef.
2: Okay.
1: We have oysters. We have sushi. We're open for dinner service, but we also are not limited just to sushi. We have some southern, you know, favorites. We have a collard green gyoza with Milo's sweet tea soy sauce. We also have short ribs with the au-pois sauce and miso cornbread. So there's lots of items that you can come in and enjoy. But during Birmingham Restaurant Week, we are featuring about a $50 menu. Prefix menu. It comes with collard green gyoza, or you can have beautiful Brussels sprouts with Asian style sauce on there. Then there is a mushroom wonton tortellini with the spinach puree and shiso with the parmesan twill. We also have the shortbread that I mentioned earlier with that miso cornbread. And then we have a beautiful shaved ice dessert that we offer. It's called a kakigori. It's a Japanese version of shaved ice. It has condensed milk, and it has a sweet cream on there. It has our butter cake that we have, strawberry puree. It's gorgeous. I mean, you take a bite of that, and there's nothing like it in Birmingham. You take a bite of that, and you're going to close your eyes and go, mmm.
0: I like it.
2: Yeah,
0: I like it.
2: I like
0: That's Chef Jackson if you're nasty.
2: Yeah.
1: Exactly.
2: Now, how long y'all been in downtown?
1: So our birthday is coming up.
2: Okay.
1: So our 1 year anniversary is coming up. We are going to be celebrating that August 15th.
0: Congratulations.
1: We're going to have a DJ. We're going to have a new sushi roll that we're featuring. It has pimento cheese on there. Yeah, we're getting crazy. So yes, please come in and see us on our birthday. It's going to be a celebration.
2: Who came up with the concept of combining Southern flair and Japanese cuisine?
1: Well, my mom was really influenced by her favorite restaurants in Los Angeles. We grew up in Los Angeles, but I was born here in Birmingham. She would go to Katana. She would go to places like Tao and Roku and things like that. And she was influenced by them. I was like, nah, I can make it a bit Southern, making it a bit better. And that's pretty much, I was influenced by, you know, just Birmingham. You know, when I think of Birmingham, I think of fried catfish. I think of Green Acres, places like that. And so I made a sushi roll called a Birmingham roll. It's catfish, which has never been seen in sushi. Mm. And it's topped with a beautiful crab salad. And it is gorgeous. It's one of our top sellers. I definitely highly, highly recommend coming in and trying it.
2: Oh, I'm definitely have to try that. I mean, I love me some good catfish right there as well, too. So that
0: AJ loves so much sushi.
1: He does?
0: He does. Big fan.
1: You got to come in for the omakase, AJ.
0: Yeah, man.
2: Oh, okay.
0: Tell us about the omakase.
2: Yeah.
1: Oh, my goodness. Okay, so omakase is very exclusive. It's very intimate. It means leave it up to you. So I choose the menu. I choose everything you're going to consume that evening. It's really just me and 12 guests, and I put on a show for you. So I'm going to make all 10 to 16 courses in front of you, and it's extremely exclusive. It's only every other month. Oh, once wow. or twice that month, I fly out here from Indonesia just for the omakase, and I also do a sake pairing with it, and it's amazing sake that we do. I think we have one of the biggest sake selections in Birmingham, actually. So it's one of those things that I do nigiri, so most of it is raw, and it's going to be a different menu every single time. I approach the fish differently. There's a different cure. There's a different smoke. There's a different identity to every single dish. And honestly, I just did this Monday, and there was some grown man, beautiful grown man, beautiful human being, and he keeled over after one of the bites and started crying.
2: He was just crying. Oh, you said keeled over.
1: Like, he was crying. Like, I mean, tears.
2: Oh, okay. So,
1: and, but it was tears of joy. And every single sea team, there's always at least two or three people that say that it was either the best experience or the best meal they've ever had in their life. And I'm very, very proud of that. It is one of those things that's once in a lifetime experience and just something you don't want to miss out on.
0: I'm coming.
2: Yeah.
0: I'm coming. I'm going to tell you the truth.
1: I hope to see you.
0: I believe you.
2: So it makes you say, oh my gosh, at the end of like every meal.
1: I mean, it makes you want to come over there, find my mom and slap her.
2: I mean, we won't actually do that, but yeah.
0: She just chose violence.
1: She can handle it.
2: Yeah, she watched a lot of Friday. I get what you put down on that one.
0: All right. We must plan some traffic so we can pay some bills. You are listening to The Taste Buds, Breaking Bread Radio, Birmingham Restaurant Edition. It smells good. It looks good. I can't wait to see how it tastes in here.
2: And it started today.
0: Yesterday.
2: No, today.
0: What today?
2: Birmingham Restaurant Week.
0: Oh, yeah?
2: Starts today.
0: Oh, yeah. Thought it started yesterday.
2: Nope. The 30th through the 8th.
0: Oh,
2: I've been saying that.
0: Semantics.
2: Start
0: today, start yesterday. It started. That's what matters. People don't come here for facts. We'll be back right after this.
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2: 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The Taste Buds got a full house. Birmingham Restaurant Week kicked off today, goes all the way until

0: 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They came out, knocked it out. 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All right. We just got done talking with Chef Ashley Jackson, with Johanna. I love the concept of the Southern and Asian cuisine. I don't even know what I just tried with, because I was kind of in a rush getting in there and grabbing some of the food. What's the green? You said it was a spinach puree.
1: So it's a spinach and shiso puree. It has garlic in there, it has cream, it has Parmigiano Reggiano. There was a Parmesan twill that you did not have, but I will make you eat later.
0: Okay.
1: And there's a mushroom puree in there as well. It's a wonton tortellini.
0: Ooh, sounds so good. But also, you know, what also goes good, what your main course is dessert. And so we have Tequila Bishop, Baby Cakes. I love the name, Oh Baby Cakes. And I love you. Look, so at first.
2: I said that so wrong. Why you didn't say something?
0: Well, yeah.
2: Like, that was probably the most Caucasian thing I've ever said in my entire life. Like, you had an opportunity to help me and you didn't.
3: I'm sorry.
0: But you know what? I love her, like, her style, her brand, right? So her allure is the bee, right? Yeah. You know, she walks up in here and her bag is a honeycomb. And so we're in the elevator and Miss Jackson, Chef Jackson, said she loves her bag. And Will and I also thought she said she loved my back. And I was like, oh, yeah, I've been working out. You know, I've been doing push-ups and stuff. So, like, yeah.
2: I was like, thank God G is still in South Africa.
0: But, Ms. Bishop, so talk about your business, Old Baby Cakes. How did that concept come about?
3: So, Old Baby Cakes.
2: She looked dead at me when she said it, too.
3: That was my mother's nickname. Her nickname was Baby.
0: Oh, not Baby Cakes.
3: No.
0: Oh.
3: Her nickname was Baby.
0: Okay.
3: So
2: get it right, man.
3: That's where the name come from. Oh, yeah. Baby.
0: Okay. Nice. So
3: that's where the name come from.
0: Now, did she teach you the art of like baking and stuff like that?
3: Yes.
0: Okay.
3: Yes. She baked, she cooked, but I wasn't really interested then.
0: Right.
3: So later on, as I got older, another young lady by the name of Wanda Taylor, she taught me how to cook the original pound cake.
2: Okay.
3: And it went from there. Mm. So now I have all different kind of flavors. Key lime, strawberry, red velvet, peach, sweet potato, butter pecan. Mm. Everything is homemade, fresh, with my, I have two flocks of hens, so I have fresh eggs as well.
0: It's oh, beautiful. Wow. So these cakes here, these are pound cakes. Right. These are not bundt cakes.
3: No, well, they're mini bunts because it comes in a small bunt, but I make whole cakes as well.
0: Okay.
3: So I make whole pound cakes. I make homemade banana pudding, chicken salad. So, but I'm saying mini bunt because these are I have a food truck. So I sell the mini bunts on my truck.
2: And the bunt just refers to the pan that it's cooked in.
0: Right.
2: Or baked in. Hey, I'm sorry. Did you already eat one of these tortellini things?
0: I have no idea. I was in
2: the this one.
0: The greens one?
2: Yeah.
0: Yeah.
2: You ate one of those already?
0: I did.
2: Okay, so this one's up for grabs?
0: Yeah, go ahead and take
2: that.
0: Sorry,
2: continue.
0: Yeah. All right, so
2: professional.
0: So what did you bring us in here? What did you bring us today?
3: So you have the original.
0: No, this is the original OG.
3: Uh-huh, baby.
0: Okay.
3: Right.
0: And what flavor is that, the original?
3: It's like a lemon.
0: Okay, lemon.
3: Lemon pound cake. That's what it tastes like.
0: All right. Now, see, I saw a key lime. Yeah. I saw a red velvet.
3: And strawberry.
0: And strawberry.
3: Yes, that's what I brought today.
0: Yes, yes.
3: But the original is one of my top sellers.
0: Okay. I love me a good, like, pound cake that has a little lemon zest, you know, in it. And it's just, like, I really just enjoy the freshness of it and everything with it being like homemade, fresh ingredients and stuff like that. I'm glad I got the OG original.

0: original. I'm definitely feeling that.
1: Did you say there was a butter pecan in this joint someplace? Or no. That's just a flavor that you had?
2: That's the flavor that
1: I'm just going to have to, when I roll up on the truck, you know what I want.
2: I know what you want.
0: Now, how long has your food truck been around?
2: Only a year.
1: Okay. Hey, listen, you shouldn't say, forgive me, but you shouldn't say only a year. Because a year is such an incredible milestone. It increases your chances of survival by almost 65%.
2: Okay.
1: You know what I'm saying? So a year, when it seems like an eternity.
2: Correct.
1: It's not really that long, but you should absolutely celebrate it as like it's an eternity because, you know, most mom and pop places and trucks are done within their first 8 months. Making it to a year makes your likelihood of getting to 3 years almost 75%. And once you make it to 5, you're almost guaranteed 20 if you're willing to keep doing the same things and treating people the same way. So that is a major milestone for any food business, especially someone who owns and starts a business that has so many extra outside things working against them on it. Just on the strength of being a female.
2: Right.
1: You should celebrate that. And I don't mean it, I don't in any way, form or fashion. I'm not trying to chastise or anything like that, but like,
2: I understand.
1: I love the fact that you've been open for a year. That's a beautiful thing.
2: Thank you.
0: Yes. Look, he's over there, you know, giving out great praises. I'm over here smacking all over the radio.
1: Well, so. I had, you know, that's how we do.
0: Yeah.
1: All right, now you talk.
0: Nah, but yeah. So how's it feel? And we'll start with you, Ms. Bishop. How's it feel to be a part of Birmingham Restaurant Week?
2: Oh, it feels great.
0: Yeah.
2: Yes. So, I'm not used to all the interviewing or going around people tasting my product, so I have to get used to that. But I do like the experience that I have had so far.
0: I just like put this fork in this cake. When I tell you, it's like butter. It is just moist. It's man, like the smell is just delectable. And I'm going to take my first bite real quick.
1: So I tried the red, velvet. I tried the red velvet. One of the first things that I really appreciated about it as somebody who's someone who is doing better. The cream on top is not like overly sweet. Mm-hmm. And the chocolate in the red velvet part blends beautifully with the cream topping.
2: Mm-hmm.
1: The balance is very nice, and there's just enough nuts on top to make it, you know, to add to the texture of it without making it like crazy nutty, get stuck in my teeth, plus all the sugar stuff. Great job. Tastes very good. Thank you.
0: Can I just be I'm about to have a moment here? That was my no, for real. I really was like, I felt like, you know, that moment, because
1: it had me thinking 7 pound, 3 ounce baby cheese.
0: Like the pound cake, the southern infusion, Japanese, I've never had an experience like that before. And you can too.
3: We may have to do a collab.
0: Yeah. I love it. That's what the whole part about this is. Not only just getting a chance to meet the business owners and the restaurateurs who just give you an opportunity to try their food, but it's also for them to come together and experience and try new things as well too. 205-545-9950. I'm gonna finish up the rest of this OG original pound cake here, because I love like the lightly sweetness in the crustification at the bottom. Chef's kiss. Breaking bread, taste buds. Talk 995. We'll be back on the other side.
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12: Let's stop and go traffic downtown on 65 South in between 17th Street South and Green Springs Avenue. We're looking at a 5-minute delay right there. We have wrecks 65 North at University Boulevard, exit 259, and 2059 West at Highway 31, exit 126A. I'm Phil Carter in the traffic center.
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0: Yeah.
1: I was just telling Chef Jackson that I don't just mess with everybody's grains like that. You know what I'm saying? The grains inside these dumplings.
0: Mm-hmm.
1: I feel like I got a brand new Blue Chew subscription.
2: Can I just say?
1: Because it went hard.
2: Those grains, I actually don't use any liquid. I only braise them in fat and smoked turkey wings, smoked turkey leg, and then I just braise it in fat. It's a long process, but
3: I bet your house smells so good.
1: That's
2: house. I'm not cooking at home. It's in the restaurant. I'm tired.
1: That's how I treat my greens. I treat my greens, and it's I probably spend 4+ hours realistically making the broth that the greens are going in.
2: See, that's the thing, though. I don't use a broth.
1: Well, I know, but I render everything that I'm not nearly as chefy as you are. Make cheeseburgers for a living. But yeah, I render a bunch of that stuff down, and it cooks a whole lot, and it's fat before it even. I just put some liquid in there because that's what the kids like. But I make beef stock, and I start with beef stock. And when I go to adding stock because of the smoked turkey, I don't want to add chicken.
2: I do add a liquid. I add a pickling liquid that we make in house with our roasted red peppers, but I add that at the end. But it's mainly cooked, and it starts to produce its own juices because you're cooking it so slowly.
1: Right.
3: So you say you don't you cook at the restaurant, you don't cook at home. So okay.
2: No, I cook at the restaurant. What do you mean?
3: No. That's not what I said. I said you say you cook at the restaurant, but not at home because you're tired.
2: Tired.
3: Right. So when you're not eating your own food or you at the restaurant, then what are you doing at home?
2: Usually I eat out. To be honest, when I'm back home in Bali, I'll cook. Mm-hmm. I'll cook for my children. But here, I like to go to some of the many, many beautiful restaurants out here. I mean, there's amazing restaurants. Rub is one of them. Helen, Bayonet, Automatic, Current. Most of those are they're featured in Birmingham Restaurant Week. Yeah. Automatic is one of my favorite ones. Chef Jacoby, he's phenomenal.
3: Yeah,
2: that's a lot of great food scenes happening here.
1: Well, listen, if you decide you're hungry and you want to get something on you, come see me at Chub Fathers.
2: I got you.
3: Yeah.
2: Where is it located?
1: Alabaster.
2: Oh,
1: south of Birmingham.
2: Well, let me tell you, I'm getting off super late. That's an off day. Mm-hmm. It's an off day. I'm coming. I'm coming over.
1: I'll make it worth your while. I hit my hip. I'll meet you someplace.
2: All right.
1: Make it easy.
2: Deal.
1: If folks want to catch you outside, where can they find the food truck?
4: Well, you find Old Bay Bee Cakes in the VA, inside of the VA at the cafeteria.
3: Okay.
4: And in McCalla on Saturdays and Sundays.
1: Right.
3: Oh, nice.
4: That's where I'm located as of now.
1: Would you be interested in getting me a wholesale price list? So I could carry a few, so I could put some of these on my counter.
3: Hey, he's
4: of
3: like,
4: course.
3: Yes.
4: Of course.
1: I was buying sheet cakes and cupcakes from K&J when Crystal was still slinging stuff out of her garage. We go back like.
3: Now, Ms. Jackson, do you ever bring, since you know you're here in the South, do you ever bring some of the flavors back to Bali? Because that's where you say you live right now. And have they tried like the Southern comfort food there?
2: Yeah, I do. In my own home, I do. I've always been influenced by Asian flavors, so I do cook more Asian than I do Southern. But when it comes to seasoning. You know, that's what we kill. So
3: yeah.
2: Seasoning things just right. That Southern way always finds me everywhere. Wherever in the world I am, I'm going to use that Southern flair. And then when it comes to chicken, y'all know we do chicken good. Now, I will say one thing. When it comes to barbecue, if there's any place in the entire world, and I traveled all over, we do barbecue very, very well here down south Birmingham.
1: Yeah. I agree. Yeah. Alabama barbecue has its own. Because it pulls from so many other places.
2: Yeah.
1: All of the styles are inherently what Birmingham, what Alabama barbecue is. So many different things. Are you guys on any of the food truck locator apps, or is there a schedule?
4: I have my own app.
3: Go ahead. Ooh.
4: So download Old Bay Bee Cakes.
1: There you go. Easy as that.
4: Yeah. Easy as that.
1: Android and iPhone, I'm
4: both.
1: Sure.
3: Nice.
2: Yes. Nice.
1: There you go.
3: Now, Ms. Bishop, when you're not baking, you know, these delicious pound cakes and bundt cakes and all that good stuff, what are you fancying yourself with?
4: My hands.
3: Mm-hmm.
4: I'm outside with my hands.
3: Okay.
4: That's what I do. I love my hands. So that's it. Bacon and outside.
3: That's it.
4: With them.
3: Yeah.
2: Wait, so when you say you're with your hands, are you collecting eggs? Like, that's an everyday thing?
4: Yes.
2: Nice. And do you sell your eggs?
4: Sometimes.
2: Sometimes?
4: Sometimes. Okay. Yeah.
1: We don't want to talk about that on there. The government is fundamentally against people buying things that are, you know, good for them and actually support other people. You know, that's.
2: Oh my God.
3: Yeah.
2: Okay.
1: Yeah. It's just the reality of it. I mean, you can talk about whatever you want, but like. It's a shame.
4: Yeah.
1: They make it too difficult to go down to the corner and buy your neighbor's produce. Like, you should be able to do that.
2: That's true.
1: That is going to decrease the expense on the health system later on. But they don't want unsick people. They need patients, because that's how the system's designed.
2: So,
1: you know, do with that what you will. Yeah. Back to our regular schedule program.
2: Well, I just wanted to say again, we're located at 2002 2nd Avenue North, and we are right across the street from, like, we're right on that corner. That's Paramount Salute, Helen Bayonet. It's a fun little area. We're also open from 5 p.m. Tuesday through Saturday, from 5 p.m. to 10 on Tuesday through Thursday, and 5 p.m. to 11 Saturday, Friday and Saturday. And then we are also open for brunch. We have things like our Southern Karage chicken with waffles. We have our whole fish that's going to be readily available now that we it's so in demand, and people have been mad at, like, what, you don't have our whole fish? And we got it. Come in for it. And we also have some beautiful French toast with a matcha cream cheese and a ube whipped cream, some a kimchi sunrise bowl, and an avocado tower. So check it out.
3: How long did it take for you to curate this menu? Because it seemed like it took a minute.
2: I'll say 2.5 years. And then I'm always changing the menu out and doing seasonal items. Honestly, like, I'll go have a drink after work, and I'm like, hold up, let me write this down real quick. And I'll practice it in the kitchen, and I'm like, and that's where it comes from.
3: No.
2: So it's always just popping up.
1: I usually just get the munchies.
2: And go to
1: curing them.
2: Whatever happens.
3: Yeah, he'll come up. He'll be like, hey, I just figured something out. I just decided to put these two things together. And I'm like, he was on that.
2: That's usually the artist's way, right?
3: Yeah.
2: Freedom.
3: Now, obviously, you said with the flavor. Are you working on any other flavors for your desserts or anything like that, or can people expect anything new from you?
4: I'm thinking about lemon strawberry or lemon, or which one you want to say. That's what I'm thinking about.
3: Now, this strawberry. Man, I just tried it. When I opened it, it smelled like a field of fresh strawberries.
4: Right. Yeah, fresh strawberries in it. Yes. That's correct.
1: If you did a hot lemon pepper pound cake, it would be fire.
4: I said no.
1: I thought I just made that up. I didn't.
4: No,
1: I didn't
4: somebody
1: know.
4: Did. Yes.
1: Oh, somebody did that. I didn't see it.
4: Yes.
2: Wait.
1: I want to taste
3: hot pepper lemon.
1: Hot lemon pepper pound cake.
4: They got hot wings on top.
1: Yeah. Oh no. I would.
2: Did they do like Cajun ranch fries too?
1: I think that if you made it hot, more
3: like a hot honey.
1: No. Well, yeah, a hot honey, but like also like cinnamony, like hot cinnamony,
2: like warming
1: hot
2: flavors.
1: Cinnamon, hot. Yes.
4: Yeah.
1: I think that the citrus and the pepper up against that might be okay. And you know, and obviously you've got a hot lemon pepper pound cake, and then people are like,
3: with a pepper jelly glaze.
1: What?
4: Ooh.
1: I think it's funny how many things we manifest
2: on this
1: show, like potato chip flavors. And,
3: oh yeah, yeah,
1: and whatnot. What for? Is like with my idea for deep frying the Uncrustables came from us being on the radio show, and I was just doing it. I was like, I know I'm not the first, but Smucker's actually reached out and said that we beat the Texas State Fair to it, and we were the first restaurant on record to offer them there, and so we're trying to work on some things, because most of them are produced in McCullough at the Smucker's factory in McCullough.
3: Yep.
1: Hmm. So, yeah. Deep fried Uncrustables are fantastic. It's like a peanut butter and jelly stuffed beignet. Yeah. We fry them from frozen in crusty sweet cream pancake batter and then dust them with powdered sugar.
2: Well, I'm going to make that drive.
1: I'm fat professionally. Don't try this at home.
2: Big bag behavior.
1: Hey, man, listen. Look, it's not my... I've said from the beginning, it is not my responsibility to count your calories. It is my responsibility to give you what you pay for.
4: Right.
1: And if that means that I'm just your cheat day...
3: Hey, bet you don't.
1: Yeah, yeah. Cool. I'm with
3: going more and say, hey, that baby don't look like me.
1: Yeah, no, but if you... Our salad is called the only salad we have, and it has been called the only salad that we have for 16 years. You can get whatever protein you want on it. It's just some chopped up iceberg lettuce with some gringo de gallo and tomatoes. Right. Hey, I mean, yeah, you know, hey, but take your chances. We ain't had no issues.
3: Now, Ms. Jackson, so obviously, do you have like sake or drinks there as well too? Or?
2: We do. Mm-hmm. We have a massive sake collection, and I'll tell you, it's as vast as wine. Honestly, yeah. We have warm sake, we have cloudy sakes, we have a sake that tastes like a good scotch. We have beautiful like clear sake, sweet sake, dry sake.
3: I had no idea sake comes. I always did like the warm sake or just a chill. So.
2: And they usually like when you go somewhere, they go, we have the cold one or the hot one, which one you want. Right.
1: So, I was telling y'all about the Montezuma tequila experience.
4: Right.
1: I also had one of those with sake. Yeah. It at the old Midnight Sushi back in the day across from Seren, Sakura did a Midnight Sushi. And I ended up asleep on the floor in Dave's bathroom.
2: I mean, well, that's the problem. It's midnight.
3: Yeah, it's midnight sushi.
2: Okay, I promise you, I'm going to mark a bottle just for you.
3: Midday sushi.
1: Yeah, and I'm not in any way, shape, form, or fashion comparing your sushis. Not at all. I was just saying I got bent drinking sake, eating cheap sushi. It was probably the cheap sake. I'm not a person who comes from means. So generally, if I was stepping out doing something, it was cheap.
2: Yeah. I mean, hey.
3: 50 cents sushi is a good time.
1: Hey, yeah, man. I never needed to spend a bunch of money to have a good time because I never had a bunch of money to spend.
3: Nah, but
1: it was.
3: But how do you, okay? So how do you? So how? Where do you start when it comes to sake? Right.
2: I honestly would start with Taiku Black. They was from LA. This is one of my favorite ones. It's very smooth. It has an acidic citrus finish at the end, but there's notes of like cinnamon, like what we were just talking about. There's hints of vanilla. It's gorgeous. I'm hearing impaired, and so I have my senses of smell and taste are enhanced, and so I have a keen sense of smell, so I can smell something. I know exactly the ingredients that are in it. And so when it comes to sake, I just smell it. And that's where like most of the sake come from. I'm like, oh, I love this. I love this. I love this. We need this.
1: I'm very interested. And this is for both of you. When you're trying something new or doing something new, can you taste it in your brain before you make it? Am I weird? Like, I don't even know if that I'm describing it that way. But like when somebody says, oh, wouldn't it be good if we did this? My lips go to...
2: Yeah.
1: You know what I'm saying? Like I can taste the things as the things are being layered. And it's funny because I don't eat onions. For real. And several of our burgers and several of our things either have fried onions or regular onions. So I probably never ate half of our menu for the first 8 years we were open.
2: No way.
1: But I knew what it tasted like. And one of the burgers that I never ate got us on the Food Network, and the other one was on the Travel, and but I knew they were good because I could taste them.
4: Without tasting them.
2: In your head.
4: Mm-hmm.
1: Right. Am I weird?
2: Not weird at all. Okay. That's like most of my research and development comes from. I would dream it up first, or I think about it first, and I close my eyes. You know the movie Ratatouille, where the rat, he like starts to put the cheese in the strawberry in his mouth, and everything just starts going off in his head. That's like how it is without tasting it. Like I just think about it, and I'm like, ooh, that would, That's salty. That's sweet. Yes.
1: I never understood, of all of the bad sequels that they've made, Why haven't they made a rata tui? You know what I'm saying? But I'm also the idiot that thought they should have named Cars 2. They should have just put a Z on it and made it extra plural.
2: Cars. I mean, you got a point.
1: I'm just saying.
3: All right, Birmingham Restaurant Week. Kicked off today, goes all the way until Saturday, August 8th, 205-545-9950. We're going to take this final break playing some traffic, and then we're going to wrap things up with Chef Ashley Jackson and Tequila Bishop. It's the Taste Buds on Breaking Bread. It's Talk 99.5. We'll be back.
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9: If you want a deal on a Glock, you better listen up. Hueytown Pawn has the law enforcement Glocks back in stock. That rhymes. 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And Tommy's got a program where he is able to buy these after they've been taken out of service. 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

0: 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So go check it out for yourself. Also, this Sunday, August the 2nd, from 11 a.m. to 2 p.m. at Lake Marina, the Sipology event will be going down. Did I say that right?
1: Yep.
0: Here, hold on a second. Let me.
2: You can hear yourself. Lakeview Marina. And we're super excited about it because it's one of those venues that's new. And so a lot of people haven't experienced it yet. So come out. 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
1: There you go.
0: See, they paid her to say that, not me. I'm playing. I just knew that she had a mouthful of Brussels sprouts, so there was no reason for me not to ask her.
1: And look, and I love Sipology. It's a great event because they have a lot of these curated drinks that are happening, and people try to get a chance to. And that's always bringing up, like the sake. I don't know if Miss Jackson is going to be a part of that on Sunday.
3: We actually aren't, but I will look into it.
1: Yeah,
3: maybe it's not too late for us.
1: Yeah. Yeah, see. Yeah, about coming out there. Yeah. I mean, look, it's a great opportunity to try some, like, really cool drinks as
0: We're
1: well,
0: We're like
1: too.
0: Some deal brokers. Man, this show is special.
1: It is.
0: And not just because I arrived on a smaller yellow bus, but it really is. There's nothing like us anywhere. At least around here where you can hear.
3: Not with that attitude.
0: No. Look, I didn't get to 50 and survive what I survived with a filter. You know what I'm saying? Like, I ain't got time for all that.
3: I mean, your first impression of me, I really don't have a filter.
0: You know what I'm saying? I'm loving it. It's what I expect from people. Like, I expect to have direct conversations with people. And I understand, you know, I am a lot for some people. But I just, like, who has time to beat around bushes? Like,
3: exactly.
0: Let's just talk about it. And even if we're fussing, let's just talk about it and then get be it done out. With it and move on from it. Right. Like, I think that's one of the things that has made me, that my team respects the most about me is that, like, we might fuss, but when we're done fussing and I said it, they know to just let me say what I need to say. Mm-hmm. And if I said anything that offended them or they took anything super extra in their feelings personal, which happens, that they can tell me then, mm-hmm. and I'll apologize sometimes. But
1: I just talk about it on the radio.
0: You know, yeah.
1: I just on the wild radio station. I just talk about it.
0: Exactly.
1: Put your business out there.
0: Yeah. But
1: so I get paid to do.
0: Tell us again.
4: Oh, baby cakes. Follow me at Facebook, TikTok.
0: I'm gonna follow you on TikTok. Will you follow me back?
4: Yes, I will.
0: Let's go.
1: All right, and also the app as well too.
4: Where they download my app. Oh, baby cakes.
1: And spell that for just in case for those who may not.
4: OBAEB. Mm-hmm. CAKES.
0: Oh, see, cakes. You would have had a lot of our audience putting in OBABY.
1: And they're going to get something completely different.
0: Yeah. Why is this behind a paywall? Why are those feet so pretty?
1: Hey, those are not the kicks I was looking at.
3: And make sure you check out Johina BHM. You can follow us on Instagram. We're on TikTok as well, Facebook. And then you can also check out our website, www.johinabhm.com.
1: And spell Johina for those who.
3: Johinna.
1: There you go.
0: Perfect. And hey, listen, if either ends make it down to the spot, let me know you're coming, and it's on me.
3: Okay, we're not
1: literally on him, but yeah, it'll be on.
0: I mean, that's extra. Like, if it's actually on me.
3: Easy, Tiger.
0: That's it. I mean, and then you're, and hey, my wife will be the one you're paying. So, it's, you know what I'm saying? It's all good here. Johita, you don't